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1: Boy, all our stories today are nuts. We got a couple of accidents working right now. One, westbound 80 Antelope Road. We have a collision there, and it looks like four vehicles involved, and most of them are drivable, I guess. No injuries, I believe. CHP is at the scene. And also, we got one working right now, westbound 80 at Riverside. Somebody else is saying Douglas Boulevard. And it's in the number 3 lane, SUV and SUV, it looks like, in that one. And I do see slowing traffic out there in the Roseville area. Traffic on the 10s every 10 minutes, mornings and afternoons. Dana Hess, KFBK News Radio, 93.1 FM, 1530 AM.
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2: Tonight, mainly clear, low 56 to 60. Thursday, mostly sunny, high 93 to 97. Friday, mostly sunny, high 89 to 93. Sunshine on Saturday, high 82 to 86. I'm AccuWeather's Andy Robb on KFBK, Sacramento's News Radio.
0: 90 in Sacramento, 90 in Roseville, and 89 in Granite Bay. Negotiators are trying to reach a peace deal with Iran, and President Trump's reaction being reported on here by Kelly Meyer, who was at the White House today.
3: President Trump saying he is willing to give Iran a chance, but that he might have to give Iran another big hit, as he put it. The man that President Trump picked to lead Iran talks, Vice President J.D. Vance, took questions from the press in the briefing room today, but couldn't say for sure that a deal was on the horizon. Vance told reporters today that he has just spoken to the president before he came out to that briefing room and said that Trump is, quote, locked and loaded if negotiations fail.
0: The president says he's prepared to wait through the end of this weekend for a deal to be reached. Your top local story, the Sacramento City Council making more budget cuts and restorations. Council members debating Tuesday night how best to close the remaining gap of $1.8 million. The Community Ambassador Program that's designed to link underrepresented communities with City Hall is among the programs still facing cuts. News 10 reports council has voted to keep a number of city positions, including park maintenance workers, code enforcement officers, and workforce development positions tied to youth employment programs. A final $1.7 billion budget still needs to be approved in a vote next month. More news with KFBK's Joe Michaels.
4: Kitty, the FBI says the two teen suspects behind the deadly shooting at the Islamic Center of San Diego were radicalized online. FBI agent Mark Remley adding agents have served search warrants connected with the deceased suspects and retrieved scores of weapons and ideological writings about who they hated, including a manifesto. The California Post reports the two teen suspects live-streamed the attack, with the outlet obtaining screenshots from the video. The suspects killed three adults at the center, including a security guard, before they were later found dead from suspected self-inflicted gunshot wounds. San Diego Police Chief Scott Wall praising the three adult victims, saying they prevented the suspects from reaching the kids and the teachers inside the mosque. The California Department of Justice office says it may need more funding for lawsuits against the Trump administration as the state budget is finalized. KFBK's Dina Kodiak has more.
5: Attorney General Rob Bonta, who didn't give a dollar amount, announced California's 68th lawsuit against the Trump administration.
6: We want to make sure that we can meet the moment, respond to all of the unlawful actions by the Trump administration.
5: Bonta also says California will need additional funds to bolster antitrust and anti-monopoly enforcement, which he says the federal government is failing to do.
6: The Trump administration has shown little interest in doing that fairly and firmly and objectively, and letting the chips fall where they may, and making sure we have free and fair markets instead of rigged markets.
5: Bonta's office got $25 million last year to pursue cases against the federal government. The state budget is due July 1st, so a decision on funding could come soon. Dina Kodiak, KFBK, Sacramento's News Radio.
4: Meanwhile, Bonta is calling for changes at immigration detention centers. A new report released by the AG's office says many immigrants have trouble getting medical care, especially at the Adelanto Detention Center, where four people have died. Three of them couldn't get emergency help fast enough. Inspectors have also found problems like pepper spray used in small spaces and a lack of food and clean water. Lawmakers are ready to take action. Bonta says he's ready to work with them on new laws to rein in ICE and improve conditions at detention centers. A developer plans to purchase and redevelop a section of the Blue Diamond site in Sacramento. KFBK's Matt Passini has those details.

0: Sacramento-based Bardist and Mary Development, LLC, has been chosen to purchase 35 acres of the historic Blue Diamond Growers campus in Midtown Sacramento. The developers plan to transform the site into a mixed-use project featuring 1,000 to 2,000 housing units, ground floor retail, and community amenities near Boulevard Park and the American River Bike Trail. Blue Diamond will close its manufacturing plant, which employed over 600 people, but will keep its corporate headquarters on-site until at least 2030. Matt Pacini, KFBK, Sacramento's News Radio.
1: It's 5:06, and I'm Joe Michaels on the KFBK Afternoon News with Kitty O'Neill.
2: Thanks, Joe. And people voting for California governor this year will see a Barack Obama on the ballot if you read through all the names. But it's not that Barack Obama. KFBK's Daniel Martindale explains.
3: A Democrat named Barack D. Obama Shaw is one of the options. The man changed his name to honor the former president. He isn't the only candidate who changed his name to highlight his values. Living for God and Country DeMott is running with no party affiliation. He has been a chaplain and worked in pest control. DeMott says he will fight to end ICE raids and the vehicle miles traveled tax. 61 total candidates are on the ballot for governor. Some of their day jobs include hotel housekeeper, nurse, and musician. Daniel Martindale, KFBK, Sacramento's News Radio.
2: Yeah, actually, I read the voters' pamphlet and read the bios of everyone who submitted them. Not all 61 did, but just to see, you know, who are all these people? Kind of interesting group. And, you know, frankly, there's some on there that maybe not the ones that we just heard about, but some that look like, you know, they have some pretty sound ideas, but, you know, it takes so much notoriety and money and everything. But it is interesting. Maybe that's a good poll question. Is 61 too many choices? Well, maybe we'll consider that later. We do have a different poll question coming up. This is the changes in CalFresh. And it's starting June 1st. The new federal rules expand the CalFresh work and community engagement requirements. If you're able-bodied between ages 18 to 64, you have to work, volunteer, or attend school for at least 20 hours to keep the benefits beyond 3 months. What do you think? #250 on your smartphone. Keyword is open mic. Right now, we've got more of your top global and national stories on KFBK News Radio and live everywhere on the iHeartRadio app.
4: From ABC News, I'm Dave Packer. Federal prosecutors announcing the indictment of former Cuban President Raul Castro, charged with 7 counts, including conspiracy to kill U.S. nationals. Officials say the 94-year-old allegedly ordered an illegal attack that killed American civilian pilots who were trying to rescue people fleeing Cuba on rafts in international waters. President Trump speaking of the reaction of Cuban Americans.
5: It's not going to be like the biggest thing we've ever done, but I will tell you, to a lot of people, it's going to be one of the most important. They've been looking for this moment for 65 years. So we'll see what happens. But in the meantime, we're going to have to help them out.
4: Police officers who fought and defended the U.S. Capitol from rioters on January 6th now suing over the Justice Department's $1.8 billion anti-weaponization fund agreed to in a settlement with President Trump. The officers trying to block payments to their attackers. ABC's Mary Bruce.
6: Even Senate Republican leader John Thune says he's, quote, not a big fan of the fund.
7: There are and will be, continue to be, a lot of questions around that the administration is going to have to answer.
6: Among those who could benefit, those who were charged in connection with the January 6th attack on the Capitol, including roughly 600 people who were charged with obstruction or assaulting police. At least 170 pleaded guilty, and dozens of others were found guilty by juries.
4: Dr. Peter Stafford, the American doctor infected with Ebola while working in the Democratic Republic of Congo, is in stable condition in a German hospital. Dr. Satish Pillai, the CDC's incident manager for Ebola response, with an update on the conditions of Dr. Stafford's close contacts.
8: These people who remain asymptomatic are being moved to ensure that they have access to the specialized care if needed.
4: You're listening to ABC News.
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9: Thanks so much, brought to you by Safeway. And on our freeways right now, getting really heavy, especially downtown to the split. 29 minutes northbound Gap City as you go 50 to 80. So that is a long drive. And then split in Roseville, about 12 minutes on eastbound 80. Again, westbound at Douglas Boulevard, we have a report of a crash out there slowing things down. Downtown to Elk Grove on I-5 is a 12-minute ride. Add 4 more minutes on 99. Got some slow-go traffic going there. Downtown to Folsom is 24 minutes, eastbound 50. And downtown to Woodland, northbound I-5, also 24 minutes. Not that it's a good thing, northbound I-5. Downtown to Davis, westbound 80, 14 minutes at this point. So, yeah, things really kind of heavy, but it should start easing up here in a little bit. 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
10: For the rest of your Wednesday, mainly clear. Tonight's low, 56 to 60. Mostly sunny, hot for Thursday, high 93 to 97. Friday, mostly sunny, high 89 to 93. Saturday's high, 82 to 86. I'm AccuWeather's Andy Robb on KFBK, Sacramento's News Radio.
2: 90 in Sacramento, 90 in Elk Grove, and Rockland 89. So, looking at your poll question today, it's coming June 1st. Federal changes will expand the CalFresh work and community engagement requirements. In fact, well, you got to work 20 hours a week or do some community or volunteer work if you're able-bodied between 18 to 64. And there are some exceptions, but what do you think of the new rules going in? Or at least rules being enforced?
11: Well, it's about time we stop giving people free money and free food stamps. They should all be working.
2: Okay, let's see. Those exemptions remain for those with disabilities, pregnant individuals, members of a recognized tribe, and residents of seven California counties currently under a waiver. I'll have to look and see which ones those are. Okay, pound 250 on your smartphone. 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
23: on the KFBK Afternoon News with Kitty O'Neill.
2: Republican Steve Hilton and Democrat Javier Becerra remain at the top in the latest poll in the race for California governor. A poll released by the California Democratic Party Tuesday shows Hilton in the lead with 22% support. Becerra right behind him with 21% support. 15% of the likely voters surveyed back billionaire Democrat Tom Steyer, who's poured nearly $200 million of his own money into his campaign. Time now for A Solvable Problem, our weekly segment with KFBK contributor and resident problem solver Amanda Blackwood, CEO of Blackwood Strategies. So, quick hypothetical to open. You're running a company. You have a problem in a specific department. Let's say customer service is slow. So who do you ask first? Most executives reach for a consultant or an outside expert. Amanda, you're going to tell me that's wrong?
24: Not wrong, Kitty. Just almost always in the wrong order. Here's something I've seen 100 times. An executive has a problem. They hire a very smart outside person to come diagnose it. That person spends 2 weeks interviewing, reading dashboards, and writing a deck. It's insightful. It's expensive. And it usually identifies things that people doing the actual work could have told you for free in about an hour. And I'm not saying experts are useless. They're not. I'm one, right? I charge for this. But a good outside perspective is incredibly valuable. There is a specific failure mode that I want to name. When you skip your frontline workers and you go straight to the consultant, you're signaling something very specific to your organization. I don't trust the people closest to the work. I'd rather pay an outsider a lot of money to tell me what the people I already employ could have told me for nothing. And that signal is very corrosive. It tells smart internal people that their insight doesn't count, which makes them less likely to volunteer it, which makes the next consultant even more necessary.
2: Mm-hmm. Okay, so what is the actual order supposed to be?
24: So here's the move. Before you hire anyone outside, spend 1 week asking the people doing the actual work 3 questions. What would you change if you could? What's the thing you can't say in a meeting, but you'd say if nobody was listening? And what are we doing that makes no sense to you? You will learn more in that 1 week from the people that you are already paying than from most consultants in a month. And then armed with that, if you need outside expertise, you'll know exactly what to ask for. You'll hire a specialist to solve a specific problem, not a generalist. And this is what I see good consultants do. The first week of the engagement, you talk to everybody, not because you don't trust the leadership, but because the people running the machine always know more than the person asking about it. The solvable problem isn't finding a better expert. It's remembering who the real experts already are.
2: Well, I think all the consultants in the listening audience are happy to hear this.
24: You know, and I do this work too.
2: And
24: so,
2: you're one, so.
24: You know, just never forget the value of the people that have been on your team. They have a lot to share, and by asking them, you might find out.
2: There you go. Amanda Blackwood, A Solvable Problem. We'll have another episode next Wednesday. KFBK News Radio, live everywhere on the iHeartRadio app. 520 now at KFBK. All right, Dean Hess in the KFBK Traffic Center.
9: 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Wow, Cap City Freeway running very slow, about 28 minutes as you go 50 to 80, and we've had some incidents, some accidents, some basically just ugly looks between drivers. Anyway, all causing slowdowns there. So, yeah, it's going to take a long time. But once you get to the split, it's about, right now it's about 10 minutes, maybe 11, to Roseville. So that's gotten better. We did have the crash, though, on the other side, westbound around Douglas Boulevard. So watch out for a slowdown there. Downtown Elk Grove is 12 minutes still on I-5 and about 16 minutes on 99. That hasn't changed very much. Downtown Folsom, 24 minutes. We shaved a minute off there on eastbound 50. 24 minutes as well to Woodland, northbound I-5. Spotty slowing through traffic in the downtown area. In fact, almost all the way to 99. After that, you are free to go. And out to Davis, 14 minutes. Very slow traffic out to the causeway, and then it disappears. Eastbound building up big time now from well before Mace Boulevard until you get past Childs. 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
10: Tonight, mainly clear, low 56 to 60. Thursday, mostly sunny, high 93 to 97. Friday, mostly sunny, high 89 to 93. Sunshine on Saturday, high 82 to 86. I'm AccuWeather's Andy Robb on KFBK, Sacramento's News Radio.
2: In Sacramento right now, 91 degrees. And let's check Granite Bay, 89. Eldorado Hills, 87. Business and money news, it's Kelly Brothers from Cap Trust.
0: Bardas and Miri Development, they're buying 35 acres of blue diamond growers in downtown Sacramento. So that's not all of the blue diamond campus there, but they hope to put in 1,000 to 2,000 new homes, ground floor retail, community amenities. This could be a great neighborhood, very close to the downtown, midtown core of Sacramento. By the way, Blue Diamond, yeah, they're moving all their processing out of Sacramento. Their headquarters will remain, though, in town, and they still have, I believe, 19 or 20 acres even after they sell this chunk to Bardas Miri. Market overall today, higher. Oil came down on hopes that maybe a deal might be close with Iran. NVIDIA reported after the closing bell, excellent report. Beat on revenue, beat on their guidance for the next year. Assigned $80 billion of their money to buy back their own shares. And we also got word of SpaceX IPO. It's happening. The paperwork has been filed. Dow up 645, 50,009. NASDAQ up 400. S&P up 80 points or 1% plus. Gold up 25, 45, 35 an ounce. 10-year bond yield 4.58%.
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2: Well, an innovative new idea that transforms the traditional food bank model opened today in Rancho Cordova. Carrie Johnson is the executive director of the Community Food Hub.
3: We are a traditional food distribution site in Sacramento County. We're the third largest in the county, serving 1,500 families a week. And over the last few years, we started to watch how people reacted to the idea of coming to get food. And the population of people that need food is growing exponentially. And it's a hard thing to make that decision to come and receive food. But when you have to stand in long lines and you don't have a choice on the food that you receive, sometimes we're actually making people's day a little harder.
2: Plus, they wanted to pay close attention to those who use their services.
3: We serve a lot of seniors and veterans in Rancho Cordova. They have dietary restrictions. A lot of the food I give them, they may or may not be able to use. And then I think of young families who have young children. Life's hard, and they need a little extra help with food, and then we're giving them food that their children may or may not like. It may not be culturally appropriate.
2: So they did some research on how to find just a better way to do it.
3: And the better way is to give them an experience like you and I get every day, to go to a grocery store. So we're building the first no-cost grocery store. Folks will come in just like you and I, grab a grocery cart, go up and down the aisles, choose go through the registers. There's just no cash exchanged. It's the same food we were distributing. It's just in a different model.
2: Johnson says building on decades of service to the community, the new hub introduces a first-of-its-kind model in the region.
3: What's really innovative is, one, we're in the city of Rancho Cordova. The city's been super helpful with the project. And we're going to make it a replicable model. So I've been putting together everything that I've been doing to show other parts of the community and the state and the nation this is a better way to take care of people who are hungry.
2: That's Carrie Johnson again. She's executive director of the Community Food Hub that opened today in Rancho Cordova. There's more at KFBK.com. Afternoon News with Kitty O'Neill. Still to come, we'll have more of your top stories, traffic and weather together. Also, what more we're learning about those two teenagers believed to be responsible for Monday's fatal shooting at the Islamic Center of San Diego and the man now hailed as the hero. 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
2: The U.S. Justice Department today indicting a former Cuban president. Caltrans considering another high-speed transit option for the Golden State. And a closer look at the voter groups driving California's gubernatorial polling. Right now, traffic and weather together every 10 minutes. Dana Hess, there you are in the KFBK traffic center.
9: Well, and there you are in the studio.
2: That's right.
9: What are the
2: in
9: odds?
2: In our respective places.
9: Wow. 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And right now, westbound 80, just east of Atlantic Street, down northeast quarter. Been kind of busy this afternoon. Another accident, three-vehicle collision on the right shoulder. And no injuries is the good news. But again, westbound 80, just east of Atlantic Street, three-vehicle crash. And the slowdown comes from 65 all the way to Douglas. We're all racing to the red light, but this isn't NASCAR. 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
10: For the rest of your Wednesday, mainly clear. Tonight's low, 56 to 60. Mostly sunny, hot for Thursday, high 93 to 97. Friday, mostly sunny, high 89 to 93. Saturday's high 82 to 86. I'm AccuWeather's Andy Robb on KFBK, Sacramento's News Radio.
2: 91 in Sacramento, 89 in Elk Grove, and 87 in El Dorado Hills. And we'll start here at 5:32 with your top story. The Trump administration has announced criminal charges against former Cuban President Raul Castro. CBS News correspondent Cammie McCormick reports.
12: Federal prosecutors have charged Castro with the 1996 downing of civilian planes operated by the Miami-based exile group Brothers to the Rescue. Acting Attorney General Todd Blanche.
13: For nearly 30 years, the families of four murdered Americans have waited for justice.
12: The charges include murder. Raul Castro was defense minister at the time. He is now 94 years old.
2: The timing of today's announcement coincides with Cuban Republic Day, which celebrates the official establishment of the Republic of Cuba in 1902. Castro stepped down as the head of Cuba's Communist Party in 2021, but he still wields influence on the island. More news with KFBK's Joe Michaels.
15: Kitty, California's gubernatorial primary is now less than 3 weeks away, and we're getting a look at the voter groups that are fueling momentum for the leading candidates. KFBK's Matt Pacini reports.
17: Republican Steve Hilton leads at 22%, with Democrat Javier Becerra trailing closely at 21%. The survey of 1,200 likely voters indicates that Hilton and Becerra are consolidating support, effectively pushing other candidates like Tom Steyer and Chad Bianco into lower tiers, while four other Democrats remain in single digits. Steve Hilton leads among Republicans, white voters, and men. Javier Becerra leads among Democrats, black, and Latino voters. Tom Steyer gained ground to reach 15%, leading among young voters, Asian Americans, and female voters. The general election will feature only the top two candidates, regardless of party affiliation. Matt Pacini, KFBK, Sacramento's News Radio.
15: Several district attorneys are worried about a new California Supreme Court decision on cash bail. The court ruling that bail must be affordable and only those accused of violent crimes can be held in jail before trial. San Francisco DA Brooke Jenkins says this could let repeat criminals go free, jeopardizing public safety across the state. She believes the ruling will make it much harder to keep repeat offenders in jail, even if they've ignored court orders. Adding that people accused of nonviolent crimes like drug dealing, theft, or illegal gun possession will likely be released while waiting for trial. Another option for fast travel in California is being considered. KFBK's Dina Kodiak has those details.
0: California is looking into the idea of high-speed buses, but officials say the project is still in the early research stage with no construction or cost plans just yet. Officials say the buses would travel 80 to 140 miles per hour in special lanes separate from regular traffic. Researchers say they could run on major highways like I-5, I-80, Highway 101, and possibly Highway 99, which connects cities in the Central Valley, like Bakersfield, Fresno, Sacramento, Modesto, and Stockton. Caltrans says a high-speed bus project would not replace the state's high-speed rail system that's under construction. After two decades, though, and billions of taxpayer dollars, Californians are still waiting to ride a high-speed train between the Bay Area and Los Angeles. Dina Kodiak, KFBK, Sacramento's News Radio.
15: It's 534, and I'm Joe Michaels on the KFBK Afternoon News with Kitty O'Neill.
2: And thank you, Joe. 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
14: ABC News, I'm Dave Packer. Federal prosecutors announcing the indictment of former Cuban President Raul Castro, charged with 7 counts, including conspiracy to kill U.S. nationals. Acting Attorney General Todd Blanche.
16: We didn't indict. This isn't a show indictment. This is an indictment because we expect that there was a warrant issued for his arrest. So we expect that he will show up here by his own will or by another way.
14: Police officers who fought and defended the U.S. Capitol from rioters on January 6 now suing over the Justice Department's $1.8 billion anti-weaponization fund agreed to in a settlement with President Trump. The officers trying to block payments to their attackers. Dr. Peter Stafford, the American doctor infected with Ebola while working in the Democratic Republic of Congo, is in stable condition in a German hospital. New rule at Harvard to combat grade inflation. Now, no more than 20% of students can get an A. This is ABC News.
2: And still to come, we have a look at your poll question today. 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You like the idea? Yes, no, why? And we'll get to more of your calls coming up on KFBK News Radio, live everywhere on the iHeartRadio app.
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9: Together.
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9: 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They are behaving a little better now. Downtown of the Split, northbound Cap City, down to just 24 minutes. So that's, two dozen. Split to Roseville is 12 minutes eastbound 80. And again, heavy traffic

0: around Roseville westbound because of an accident near Douglas Boulevard. Downtown to Elk Grove, 12 minutes on I-5 and about 17 minutes on 99. It's just pretty much spotty until you get down past Calvine Kasumnas. Downtown to Folsom is 24 minutes, and most of that just getting to Sunrise Boulevard. Stockton Boulevard, my bad. Sunrise is a little heavy at this time. In fact, in all directions as I look around there on Sunrise and on 50. Downtown Woodland is 24 minutes north on I-5 and 12 minutes to Davis on westbound 50. And that's, I think, getting better. Eastbound also getting better, but it's still a little sluggish between Mace Boulevard and Childs. Have an injury? 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
2: Tonight, mainly clear, low 56 to 60. Thursday, mostly sunny, high 93 to 97. Friday, mostly sunny, high 89 to 93. Sunshine on Saturday, high 82 to 86. I'm AccuWeather's Andy Robb on KFBK, Sacramento's News Radio.
1: 90 in Sacramento, 90 in Roseville. And we're talking about your poll question today about the changes, June 1st federal changes expanding the CalFresh requirements. So most able-bodied adults without dependents have to work, volunteer, or attend school for at least 20 hours a week to keep the benefits. And the exemption is now eliminated for people who are homeless, veterans, and individuals under age 24 who aged out of foster care at age 18. So those people are not exempt anymore from those new requirements. What do you think?
3: Having food stamps recipients do volunteer work is ridiculous. First, who's going to provide the gas money and the bus passes for these people that don't have money as it is? Second, they're only going to add on extra work for the Department of Human Assistance employees to do. This is absolutely ridiculous for them to do that. They have to think of something better, or they're going to have to provide free gas and free bus vouchers for these people to get to where they need to go.
4: You know, we have the best of intentions with all of these social programs, but the problem is the safety net has become a safety hammock, and you know that the taxpaying people are just kind of tired of it, don't want to do it anymore.
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1: The two teen shooters targeting a San Diego mosque who killed three people met online and shared ideas online and ended up with an in-person friendship, as ABC's Alex Stone explains.
18: So it was born on their online activity together, and then we now know had written a lot of stuff online, and they live streamed the attack. And it is graphic, showing the shooting itself and then killing each other. It was on a gore site where people go to watch this kind of stuff. And Clark in the video is seen wearing camo and a plate carrier. He's got neo-Nazi symbols on it. This has been a tough few days for the city of San Diego, and the police chief saying,
19: "This is a city's and a community's absolute worst nightmare. As a free society."
18: Their connections to extremist ideology are now clear, that they had words written on the guns, including neo-Nazi insignia, and they wrote what the FBI is calling a manifesto, 75 pages, two hate-filled essays, one written by each of them, where they target not only the Islamic faith, but many religions and races. I mean, just full of hate, where they promote white nationalism. They've got hatred for immigrants, hatred for racial minorities, anger toward women who prefer taller men. It is kind of across the board of who they hated. And the real message in all of this, though, is that there was a hero. And the hero was the security guard, Amin Abdullah, father of eight. They didn't see him as they were running in with their guns. He saw them, and he stopped them and engaged them. And it was preventing them from going inside. And he got on his radio and ordered a lockdown, where they got 140 children as young as kindergartners into lockdown inside the Islamic Center of San Diego so they couldn't go in and kill them. And it was during that time they got police rolling, and that delay that seems like it changed the trajectory of what this was going to be. And the chief saying about Abdullah,
19: "His actions without a doubt delayed
20: distracted, and ultimately deterred these two individuals from gaining access to the greater areas of the mosque.
18: And Kitty, they shot and killed Abdullah, but by the time they got inside, those kids were in lockdown and they couldn't find anybody inside the building. But they could hear the sirens coming. Every police officer in San Diego County, from San Diego police to sheriff to CHP to everybody else, was rolling in hot. And they got there within about 4 minutes. But as all of this was going down, they got there as these two teenagers then decided, based on what they can see in surveillance video now and here, that they had to go because the sirens were coming. And as they went out, they shot and killed two more men out in the parking lot, and then they peeled out of the parking lot, went down, shot at a landscaper, and then shot and killed themselves. But it's all going back to that security guard, Abdullah, that is getting the credit for this not being a mass school shooting or, you know, something else that it could have been had they gone in there without anybody knowing that they were coming. This is Abdullah's daughter.
21: He was a loving father, husband, son, brother, and uncle. To me, my dad was a role model.
18: She says he was doing exactly what he loved to do and protect people, and that this is what why he put on that uniform and was armed and to try to protect the Islamic Center. But in the end, it cost his life, but he saved a lot of children's lives.
1: ABC's Alex Stone, and there's a little bit more to that report that we couldn't get on. You can hear it at KFPK.com, the afternoon news with Kitty O'Neill. All right, let's head back to the KFPK Traffic Center. We've got Dana Hess there in our center watching the traffic for you.
0: Thank you. 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Split to Roseville, about 11 minutes on eastbound 80. Downtown to Elk Grove is 12 minutes on I-5 and about 15 minutes now on 99. We're getting them down there. Downtown to Folsom, we got 22 minutes eastbound 50. And downtown to Woodland is 23 minutes northbound I-5. 11-minute ride downtown to Davis, westbound 80. By the way, coming in eastbound 50 Harbor Boulevard, we have a report of a motorcycle versus sedan. And as always, we have an ambulance responding when we have a motorcycle accident, it seems like. So that's working right now, and that's slowing things a bit in the vicinity there. The $10 Gotta Have It meal deal. 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
1: Okay, thanks, Dana. 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
2: For the rest of your Wednesday, mainly clear. Tonight's low, 56 to 60. Mostly sunny, hot for Thursday, high 93 to 97. Friday, mostly sunny, high 89 to 93. Saturday's high 82 to 86. I'm AccuWeather's Andy Robb on KFBK, Sacramento's News Radio.
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22: SpaceX has now filed to go public. This is going to be a huge IPO or initial public offering, three times the size of the previous largest initial public offering, which was Saudi Aramco, a huge oil company. In this case, they're going to raise about $80 billion. They're going to value the company at over $1 trillion, believe it or not. So this is a huge initial public offering, and it looks like it'll be going public in the not-too-distant future. After the closing bell today, we had NVIDIA. They beat on revenue. They beat on their guidance. They're spending $80 billion to buy back their own stock. They also increased their dividend from a penny to a quarter per share. Market overall higher today on lower oil prices. Are we getting closer to a deal with Iran? Dow up 645, 50,009. NASDAQ up 400. The S&P up 80 points or better than 1%. Gold up 25, 45, 35 an ounce. 10-year bond yield 4.58%.
1: All right. Thanks there to Kelly Brothers.
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1: 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Rod Stewart seems to be hinting at retirement from touring anyway. Mark Mayfield explains.
3: 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He told

0: The host that he has 40-something shows planned for this year, a 2027 tour planned in the UK, and that'll probably be it. He added, I'll have to do something new. Come on your show more often. The 2027 shows Stewart referred to haven't officially been announced as of yet. I'm Mark Mayfield.
1: All right, and a little Lady Gaga news for you. Apparently, she is trying to win an Emmy Award. Variety reporting that Gaga has submitted her song The Dead Dance for consideration in the Outstanding Musical and Lyrics category. She wrote the song for the Netflix series Wednesday. Emmy nominations will be announced in July. Well, she has Grammys. She has Academy Award. You know, she didn't have a Tony, but she's going for the EGOT, sounds like, you know, all three. All right, still to come on our afternoon news. We'll have more of your top stories, traffic, and weather. An airline performance survey has been released, too. Right here, that and more on KPK News Radio, live everywhere on the iHeartRadio app.
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3: 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Lisa Martin, our tech specialist, and Gary Dietrich, our nonpartisan political analyst, with more on the latest governor's poll.
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1: 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The Sacramento City Council continues.

0: On 50, just before we get to Harbor Boulevard, and also while we're in the area, report of a fire, or at least a lot of smoke seen, westbound 80, Enterprise Boulevard off Ramblin'. Wait, see what happens there. Traffic on the 10s every 10 minutes, mornings and afternoons. 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
2: Tonight, mainly clear, low 56 to 60. Thursday, mostly sunny, high 93 to 97. Friday, mostly sunny, high 89 to 93. Sunshine on Saturday, high 82 to 86. I'm AccuWeather's Andy Robb on KFBK, Sacramento's News Radio.
1: 90 in Sacramento, 88 in Granite Bay, and El Dorado Hills has 85 degrees. And we'll start here with your top story, your top local story. The Sacramento City Council making more budget cuts and restorations. Council members debating Tuesday night how best to close the remaining gap of $1.8 million, the community ambassador program that's designed to link underrepresented communities with City Hall. That is among one of the programs still facing cuts. News 10 reports the council has voted to keep a number of city positions, though, including park maintenance workers, code enforcement officers, and workforce development positions tied to youth employment programs. A final $1.7 billion budget still needs to be approved in a vote next month. Your top national story, new legal action related to January 6th. CBS News correspondent Jim Crisula has details.
3: Two police officers who helped defend the U.S. Capitol during the January 6th riot have filed a lawsuit. They hope to block anyone from getting payouts from nearly $2 billion of taxpayers' money, part of a legal settlement fund for people who claim to be victims of politically motivated prosecutions.
1: Acting Attorney General Todd Blanche appeared before Congress to defend the new fund. He would not rule out the possibility that rioters who attacked police on January 6th of 2021 would be eligible for payouts from the fund pushed by President Trump. More news with KPK's Joe Michaels.
4: California Attorney General Rob Bonta calling for changes at immigration detention centers. A new report released by the AG's office says many immigrants are having trouble getting medical care, especially at the Adelanto Detention Center, where four people have died. In three of those cases, emergency help couldn't get to the people fast enough. Inspectors also found problems, including pepper spray being used in small spaces and not enough food or clean water. Lawmakers are ready to take action. Bonta saying he's ready to work with those lawmakers on new legislation to rein in ICE and improve conditions at detention centers. A huge wildfire continuing to burn, mostly uncontained, in Simi Valley. News Nation's Nancy Liu reports from the scene.
5: The water drops, they've been continuous today and all night long. That has helped to hold the fire lines containment up to 15%. But the Sandy Fire has already scorched about 1,800 acres. One home lost to flames. And hundreds of crews are fighting to protect thousands of other homes throughout Simi Valley, where 43,000 residents remain under evacuation orders.
4: The Simi Valley Police Department says it's received a report that someone in the area hit a rock with a tractor, sparking the fire. Drought conditions, meanwhile, are emerging across parts of Northern California with wildfire season approaching. The U.S. Drought Monitor says portions of Lassen, Plumas, Modoc, Siskiyou, and Del Norte counties are already experiencing moderate drought conditions. Much of the rest of Northern California is also considered abnormally dry. The UC Davis Student Senate has approved the distribution of free emergency contraception for students. KFBK's Matt Passini has more.
6: The UC Davis ASUCD Senate allocating over $1,500 to the Gender and Sexuality Commission to purchase Plan B emergency contraceptives for distribution during the next two academic years. Plan B is known as the morning after pill, which prevents pregnancy if taken within 72 hours of having sex. Opponents argued the funds should cover more urgent needs like food insecurity, mental health, and housing. They also pointed out that roughly half of the 350 units purchased in 2024 remain undistributed, suggesting no immediate shortage. Despite the controversy and calls to prioritize other student resources, the bill passed 9-3 with two abstentions. Matt Passini, KFBK, Sacramento's News Radio.
4: Meanwhile in New Jersey, a curfew on the beachfront in Long Branch. Apparently Tuesday night, a massive pop-up party. Hundreds of teens and young adults shown on social media, hopping on cars, dancing to loud music, and then fights broke out. A man staying at a nearby resort was told to stay indoors. More than 100 police officers

0: Officers were brought for crowd control. Six people arrested. Nobody on the beach tonight in New Jersey. A good thing taken too far. It's 6:06, and I'm Joe Michaels on the KFBK Afternoon News with Kitty O'Neill.
1: All right, thank you, Joe. Hundreds of thousands of Californians may soon lose their food assistance at the end of the month. KFBK's Dina Kodiak tells us why.
2: Under federal changes starting June 1st, about 1 million Californians who get food assistance will need to show they work at least 20 hours a week. State officials say about 665,000 CalFresh recipients may not be able to meet the requirement. Some groups who used to be excused from work requirements, like veterans, homeless people, and former foster youth under 24 years old, will now have to follow them. People who are pregnant, disabled, or caregivers are still exempt. Those not meeting the new work requirements get only 3 months of benefits every 3 years. Dina Kodiak, KFBK, Sacramento's News Radio.
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3: From ABC News, I'm Dave Packer. Raul Castro indicted. The U.S. Justice Department announcing charges against the 94-year-old former Cuban president over his alleged role in the 1996 shootdown of aircraft delivering humanitarian aid. In Miami, the Cuban expat community reacting.
4: It was long overdue for our community. And I think it's about time justice is served.
3: Acting Attorney General Todd Blanche.
5: We didn't indict. This isn't a show indictment. This is an indictment because we expect that there was a warrant issued for his arrest. So we expect that he will show up here by his own will or by another way.
3: Two police officers who defended the Capitol on January 6 are suing to stop the creation of Donald Trump's $1.7 billion anti-weaponization fund.
6: The officers allege the creation of the fund violated federal law and the prohibition in the 14th Amendment barring the government from funding insurrections, calling it, quote, the most brazen act of presidential corruption this century.
3: ABC's Peter Haralambos. Firefighters in Southern California battling several wildfires that have grown in windy and dry weather.
7: Areas of Los Angeles smell like a campfire today, and at times smoke has moved in depending on the wind direction. The fire of main concern is burning around Simi Valley. 43,000 people are under evacuation orders. It flared up on Tuesday, but firefighters say they are making progress. Containment numbers are going up. One home has been lost. Most of the fires are now burning in pretty remote land.
3: ABC's Alex Stone in Los Angeles. A major disruption at LaGuardia in New York, one of America's busiest airports. Live ATC audio.
8: Ground, what happened to the runway 422?
9: There's a sinkhole.
8: Part of the construction project?
9: I think that's safe to assume that.
3: That sinkhole opening up on the tarmac, one of the runways shut down for emergency repairs. Hundreds of flights canceled or delayed today. 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
1: Okay, how about that? Well, it's 6:10, and we're going to get to our traffic and weather together, which we do every 10 minutes. Checking in with Dana Hess there in the KFBK Traffic Center.
10: You sure it's every 10 minutes? It seems faster for some
1: time. It seems like every, what, 7 minutes
10: around,
1: or something like
10: are.
1: That? 5 minutes, just... I'm bugging you. Dana! Hello, Dana.
10: It's that redhead again. 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Going to Roseville, about 9 minutes eastbound 80. So that's pretty much cleared up. Downtown to Elk Grove and I-5 is going to be 11, southbound I-5. And 99 is going to be about 13. So, again, flip a coin. But we do have something working on 99 right now. I'm just seeing it, actually. It's a disabled vehicle, possibly, or maybe a collision at 12th Avenue. They're not quite sure, apparently. They are saying non-injury, so that's kind of a clue, I guess. Downtown to Elk Grove, like I say, about 13 minutes, 99, 19 minutes to Folsom, eastbound 50. And also downtown to Woodland, a little slow, 22 minutes. That's about a 4-minute delay. 10 minutes to Davis, that's a 1-minute delay, actually, westbound 80. Eastbound starting to clear up, too. Save on family essentials at Safeway. 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
1: All right. Thank you, Dana. And we're going to take a check of your KFBK forecast. A little warmer today. I think we hit at least 90, at least 90. by my account here. Let's see what we've got.
3: For the rest of your Wednesday, mainly clear. Tonight's low 56 to 60, mostly sunny, hot for Thursday, high 93 to 97. Friday, mostly sunny, high 89 to 93. Saturday's high 82 to 86. I'm AccuWeather's Andy Robb on KFBK, Sacramento's News Radio.
1: 90 in Sacramento and Granite Bay, 88 degrees. As we look at your poll question, we've got some federal changes that kick in June 1st that expand the CalFresh work and community requirements. So most able-bodied adults without dependents have to work, volunteer, or attend school for at least 20 hours a week to keep the benefits beyond 3 months. What do you think of that idea?
11: Is it better to give a person a fish or to teach them how to fish? I'd rather we give people a hand up than a hand out.
12: 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Will they need CalFresh when they're getting like millions in payments for pain and suffering? But I know it's KFBK. 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
13: 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These aren't just new rules regarding having to work or volunteer. These are rules that have always been in place, but they've been on hold since 2008 or 9. When the employment rate went so high after, you know, we had economic crisis back then.
1: 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The afternoon news with Kitty O'Neill. We'll be back in on that in less than half an hour or so. Okay, and we've also got traffic and weather ahead. We also will be looking at airline performance, a national analysis that isn't the greatest, really, to be honest, but you'll hear about it coming up on KFBK News Radio, live everywhere on the iHeartRadio app.
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1: The Plane Truth 2026, P-L-A-N-E, Truth, is the latest analysis of airline performance by the U.S. PIRG, the Public Interest Research Group, the Education Fund. They use data from the Office of Aviation, Consumer Protection, and the Bureau of Transportation Statistics.
26: Well, if you flew, you know, even a couple times last year, it probably shouldn't surprise you that air travel was less reliable than in 2024.
1: Jen Engstrom there is a state director for CalPIRG Education Fund.
26: We found that among flights that took off last year with the 10 largest U.S. airlines and their marketing partners, that 1 in 9 flights arrived 45 minutes or more late, and 1 in 12 flights arrived more than an hour late. Now, if you've got a connection, that will definitely mess up your day. And then again, when you combine that with cancellations, that's the worst on-time performance we've had in over a decade. The other thing is, you know, when you think about tarmac delays, we've also seen a huge increase. This is when you're sitting on the tarmac, you know, potentially for an hour before departure, after landing, just stuck on the plane. We saw that the domestic tarmac delays of over 3 hours more than soared by 63% compared to 2024. So again, I'm not looking good for 2025 travel. And again, we're not expecting things to get much better.
1: There are a lot of factors affecting the flight experience.
26: Shortage of air traffic controllers, bad weather, which means more cancellation and delays, government shutdown that can affect security lines, the economy and jet fuel prices, higher airfares, higher baggage fees. You know, there's just a lot, and we're just, you know, warning people to be ready for a little bit of a stressful traveling experience this summer.
1: And recourse, not as easy as it used to be. The government has stalled or squashed some of the passenger protections that Congress approved in 2024.
26: So, for example, Congress in 2024 instituted a requirement for upfront disclosure of the cost of checking a bag, you know, and other fees upfront when you're purchasing a flight, so you can kind of do your, you know, cost-benefit analysis and pick the right flight for you. That, unfortunately, was rolled back.
1: So Engstrom says you just have to be very thoughtful about your travel plans.
26: Unfortunately, the thing about travel these days is that you have to actually be involved. It's really become a participation sport. So there are tips and things to be thinking about. You know, first of all, when you're purchasing a flight, you should note that there are a variation in their requirements. So, for example, United does not allow carry-on for most of their basic economy flights, or Frontier charges for carry-on. So there's just some variation that you should pay attention to when you're purchasing flights. I'd recommend avoiding connecting flights if possible, especially if there's this increase in delays that could impact things if you've got a connection. So just take a direct flight if you can. Fly early in the morning. Data shows that morning flights are far less likely to get delayed pretty significantly. So that is always really helpful to do. And then, yes, pay attention to what your rights are if you have to, use them so that you can, be sure to, get your money back if things do go wrong.
1: That's Jen Engstrom. She's the state director for the CalPERG Education Fund. And there's more online on that and KFBK.com. The Afternoon News with Kitty O'Neill. Let's get some traffic and weather together now. We've got Dana Hess in the KFBK Traffic Center.
10: You know, I never miss the Afternoon News with Kitty O'Neill.
1: You don't?
10: What a show.
1: Let yeah, you. You're a big part of it.
10: A big problem.
1: How many
10: was
1: times
10: what
1: an hour?
10: Right. Yeah, it would be a lot shorter show if I wasn't here.
1: If you didn't contribute,
10: the Roseville Auto Mall, and right now, downtown of the Split.

0: It's about 12 minutes. I'm kind of stretching it, I think. Northbound Cap City, so we are looking a lot better at this time. A little heavy trying to get out of the Midtown area, actually, J Street to the river. And split in Roseville, about 9 minutes. Downtown Elk Grove at I-5, 11 minutes. And on 99, it's 11 minutes, so big difference. Downtown of Folsom is 19 minutes as well. And you got a little slowing trying to get out of the downtown area. But beyond that, I'm not seeing anything that will slow you down. Downtown of Woodland, 22 minutes. Northbound I-5 and 10 minutes to Davis, westbound 80. Eastbound traffic actually looking pretty good as well. Man, clearing up fast. 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Traffic on the 10s every 10 minutes, mornings and afternoons. 8S KFPK News Radio, 93.1 FM, 1530 AM.
1: All right, thanks, Dana. 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
2: Tonight, mainly clear, low 56 to 60. Thursday, mostly sunny, high 93 to 97. Friday, mostly sunny, high 89 to 93. Sunshine on Saturday, high 82 to 86. I'm AccuWeather's Andy Robb on KFBK, Sacramento's News Radio.
1: 89 in Elk Grove, Sacramento, also 89 degrees. As we get some business and money news, it's Kelly Brothers from Cap Trust.
3: NVIDIA reported earnings, and the world's largest company beat expectations on revenue and their guidance for the next 12 months. They're taking $80 billion to buy back their own shares. That's a huge buyback. They increased their dividend. Overall, another strong report for NVIDIA. After the closing bell, we heard that a paperwork has been filed for SpaceX to go public, to be an IPO. It'll be the world's largest IPO, more than triple the size of the next largest IPO. But right behind it will be OpenAI. That should be a big one as well. Let's check the final numbers. With oil prices dropping on hopes for a deal with Iran, the market soared. Dow up 645 at 50,009. NASDAQ up 400. S&P up 80 points. Gold up 25, 45.35 an ounce. 10-year bond yield 4.58%.
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1: Oh, it's hard to unload e-waste sometimes, but there's an event tomorrow where you can take, you know, your monitors and TVs and phones and PCs and everything else. It is put on by the Sacramento Area Sewer District. Yeah. They're partnering with the Sacramento Regional Conservation Corps for a free e-waste recycling event. So it is tomorrow morning from 7 a.m. to 11 a.m. It's at the Sac Sewer headquarters, which is at 5026 Don Julio Boulevard. It's off 80 and Elkhorn Boulevard. So the Sac Sewer headquarters. So yeah, any of that stuff, you know what I'm talking about. Stereo equipment, even car stereos and TVs, projection TVs. I mean, just all the stuff that is hard to unload, you know, fax machines, things like that. You can take them there tomorrow, 7 to 11. All right. There's also an animal saving organization holding a very creative online auction of some really adorable art.
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1: Yeah, and it's just some things you might like for yourself or for gifts. And you can also go to kfbk.com, the Afternoon News with Kitty O'Neill. 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Again, it's just through Saturday. Still to come on the Afternoon News, we'll have more of your top stories, traffic and weather together. And our KFBK contributor, Amanda Blackwood, talking about whether or not you should hire a consultant. 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
1: 6:30 at KFBK, and the story's now trending. New concerns over the Ebola outbreak in Central Africa. A legislative effort to keep business from using your personal information to determine pricing, and new evidence in the Kristen Smart disappearance case. Right now, traffic and weather together. Dana Hess in the KFBK Traffic Center.
0: 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I think it's Hazel, actually. We have a report of a collision there, and also another one at, we're just working, let's say, Metro Air Parkway, Albaugh Street. And two vehicles there, and this is going to be North Sac. CHP has been notified. It is a non-injury as well. You think a ticket for not wearing your seatbelt is the worst that could happen until you get in a crash. Suddenly, a ticket doesn't seem so bad. 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Traffic on the 10s every 10 minutes, mornings and afternoons. 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
2: For the rest of your Wednesday, mainly clear. Tonight's low 56 to 60, mostly sunny, hot for Thursday, high 93 to 97. Friday, mostly sunny, high 89 to 93. Saturday's high 82 to 86. I'm AccuWeather's Andy Robb on KFBK, Sacramento's News Radio.
1: We've got 89 in Sacramento, Roseville, 89 degrees as well. Your top story, the World Health Organization raising new concerns over the Ebola outbreak in Central Africa. Officials have already recorded hundreds of suspected infections. News Nation's Marty Hughes reports.
3: The State Department is now ramping up those travel advisories to Uganda, South Sudan, and the Democratic Republic of Congo to a level 4, saying Americans should not travel to the region for any reason. So far, more than 500 suspected cases have been reported and 132 deaths. Most Ebola strains have fatality rates between 30 and 50%, but with no known drug or vaccine treatments for the rare strain, officials worry those deaths could climb.
1: The U.S. will be funding as many as 50 treatment clinics in the Congo and Uganda. More news with KFBK's Joe Michaels.
4: Kitty, the California Department of Justice office may need more funding for lawsuits against the Trump administration. This is the state budget is finalized. KFBK's Dina Kodiak reports.
5: Attorney General Rob Bonta, who didn't give a dollar amount, announced California's 68th lawsuit against the Trump administration.
7: We want to make sure that we can meet the moment, respond to all of the unlawful actions by the Trump administration.
5: Bonta also says California will need additional funds to bolster antitrust and anti-monopoly enforcement, which he says the federal government is failing to do.
7: The Trump administration has shown little interest in doing that fairly and firmly and objectively, and letting the chips fall where they may, and making sure we have free and fair markets instead of rigged markets.
5: Bonta's office got $25 million last year to pursue cases against the federal government. The state budget is due July 1st, so a decision on funding could come soon. Dina Kodiak, KFBK, Sacramento's News Radio.
4: Investigators along the Central Coast say they have new evidence in the disappearance of college student Kristen Smart. The San Luis Obispo County Sheriff's Office saying they've recovered several items that are now being analyzed. They didn't provide details. Earlier this month, they served a search warrant at the Arroyo Grande home of Susan Flores. She's the mother of Paul Flores, who was convicted in 2022 of killing Kristen Smart in 1996. Smart's remains have not yet been found. A developer plans to purchase and redevelop a section of the Blue Diamond site in Sacramento. KFBK's Matt Pacini has details.
8: Sacramento-based Bardist and Mary Development LLC has been chosen to purchase 35 acres of the historic Blue Diamond Growers campus in Midtown Sacramento. The developers plan to transform the site into a mixed-use project featuring 1,000 to 2,000 housing units, ground floor retail, and community amenities near Boulevard Park and the American River Bike Trail. Blue Diamond will close its manufacturing plant, which employed over 600 people, but will keep its corporate headquarters on site until at least 2030. Matt Pacini, KFBK, Sacramento's News Radio.
4: 6:34, and I'm Joe Michaels on the KFBK Afternoon News with Kitty O'Neill.
1: All right, thank you, Joe, and we'll get more of your top global and national stories coming right up. One more thing here, the Yuba County or Yuba Water Agency investing $500,000 to help restore the endangered Spring Run Chinook salmon in Northern California rivers. Officials say the funding will help researchers and environmental groups study salmon populations and improve the river ecosystems connected to the Yuba River watershed. All right, now more of your top global and national stories here. 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
9: ABC News. I'm Dave Packer. Raul Castro indicted. The U.S. Justice Department charging the 94-year-old former Cuban president over his alleged role in the 1996 shootdown of aircraft delivering humanitarian aid. Acting Attorney General Todd Blanche.
10: For the first time in nearly 70 years, senior leadership of the Cuban regime has been charged in this country, in the United States of America, for acts of violence resulting in the deaths of American citizens. Nations and their leaders cannot be permitted to target Americans.
9: Two police officers who defended the Capitol on January 6 are suing to stop the creation of President Trump's $1.8 billion anti-weaponization fund that would pay compensation to their assailants. Firefighters in Southern California battling several wildfires that have grown windy in windy and dry weather, and a sinkhole opening up on the runway at New York's LaGuardia Airport. This is ABC News.
1: Okay, we've got your poll question coming up one more time. This is about the federal changes that start June 1st, expanding the CalFresh requirements for people aged 18 to 64. If they're able-bodied without dependents, they have to work, volunteer, or attend school for at least 20 hours weekly to keep the benefits beyond 3 months. How's that sound to you? 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
1: And at 6:40, we have traffic and weather together. Dana Hess in the KFBK Traffic Center. Dana Hess in the KFBK Traffic Center. Okay. Well...
0: Those short naps, they are great.
1: Yeah, they just a little bit of shut eye just makes you all the better.
0: I was feeling kind of sleepy. 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And right now, downtown of the Splint, wow, we're looking at 9 minutes down northbound Cap City. You're going to Roseville. Hey, you're looking at 9 minutes there as well. Things definitely clearing up. Downtown Elk Grove is 11 minutes on I-5 and 11 minutes on 99. We seem to be twinning here, kind of. By the way, I mentioned this because this just happened. Westbound 80, Douglas Boulevard off-ramp. You're out there. A large box in the number 2 lane. CHP is trying to pick it up on a natural break. Good luck. Downtown of Folsom, 18 minutes. Eastbound 50, 21-minute ride out to Woodland, northbound I-5. And that means about 3-minute delay. 8 minutes downtown of Davis on westbound 80. Heaviest traffic I see right now isn't really heavy, just a little. Cap City Freeway, both directions as you approach the river. And you think a ticket for not wearing your seatbelt is the worst that could happen until you get in a crash. Suddenly, a ticket doesn't seem so bad. Click it or ticket. 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Traffic on the 10s every 10 minutes, mornings and afternoons. Stay to Hess, KFBK News Radio, 93.1 FM, 1530 AM.
1: All right. Thank you, Dana. And we're checking your KFBK forecast. Had a little bit of a warmer day today. We are trending warmer, as you will probably hear right now.
2: Tonight, mainly clear, low 56 to 60. Thursday, mostly sunny, high 93 to 97. Friday, mostly sunny, high 89 to 93. Sunshine on Saturday, high 82 to 86. I'm AccuWeather's Andy Robb on KFBK, Sacramento's News Radio.
1: We've got 90 in Carmichael right now, 89 in Sacramento, and we're closing out your poll question today. Federal changes starting June 1st, about a million Californians who get food assistance will need to show that they work or volunteer or go to school at least 20 hours a week. This is for able-bodied recipients 18 to 64. Now, what's kind of interesting is there was an exemption for homeless people and veterans and individuals under 24 who had aged out of foster care at 18, but those are gone. So they also have to prove this eligibility. What do you think?
3: Yeah, perhaps 10 or 15 hours a week might be a little more humane. 20 hours a week, some of these people, I'm willing to bet, whether they're vets, even the homeless. There's homeless people out there working 30 or 40 hours a week, but it's not enough to pay rent. You got to do 50 hours. Some of their jobs have been taken over.
4: Having food stamps recipients do volunteer work is ridiculous. First, who's going to provide the gas money and the bus passes for these people that don't have money as it is? Second, they're only going to add on extra work for the Department of Human Assistance employees to do. This is absolutely ridiculous for them to do that. They have to think of something better, or they're going to have to provide free gas and free bus vouchers for these people to get to where they need to go.
5: You know, we have the best of intentions with all of these social programs, but the problem is the safety net has become a safety hammock, and, you know, the tax-paying people are just kind of tired of it, don't want to do it anymore.
1: Okay, then. A lot of different answers there. Appreciate everybody that did call in, and, yeah, June 1st is when that kicks in. All right, still to come, we'll have top stories, traffic, weather. 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
1: Well, time now for A Solvable Problem, our weekly segment with KFBK contributor and resident problem solver Amanda Blackwood, CEO of Blackwood Strategies. So, quick hypothetical to open. You're running a company. You have a problem in a specific department. Let's say customer service is slow. So, who do you ask first? Most executives reach for a consultant or an outside expert. Amanda, you're going to tell me that's wrong?
12: Not wrong, Kitty. Just almost always in the wrong order. Here's something I've seen 100 times. An executive has a problem. They hire a very smart outside person to come diagnose it. That person spends 2 weeks interviewing, reading dashboards, and writing a deck. It's insightful. It's expensive, and it usually identifies things the people doing the actual work could have told you for free in about an hour. And I'm not saying experts are useless. They're not. I'm one, right? I charge for this, but a good outside perspective is incredibly valuable. There is a specific failure mode that I want to name. When you skip your frontline workers and you go straight to the consultant, you're signaling something very specific to your organization. I don't trust the people closest to the work. I'd rather pay an outsider a lot of money to tell me what the people I already employ could have told me for nothing. And that signal is very corrosive. It tells smart internal people that their insight doesn't count, which makes them less likely to volunteer it, which makes the next consultant even more necessary.
1: Mm-hmm. Okay, so what is the actual order supposed to be?
12: So here's the move. Before you hire anyone outside, spend 1 week asking the people doing the actual work three questions. What would you change if you could? What's the thing you can't say in a meeting, but you'd say if nobody was listening? And what are we doing that makes no sense to you? You will learn more in that 1 week from the people that you are already paying than from most consultants in a month. And then, armed with that, if you need outside expertise, you'll know exactly what to ask for. You'll hire a specialist to solve a specific problem, not a generalist. And this is what I see good consultants do. The first week of the engagement, you talk to everybody. Not because you don't trust the leadership, but because the people running the machine always know more than the person asking about it. The solvable problem isn't finding a better expert. It's remembering who the real experts already are.
1: Well, I think all the consultants in the listening audience are happy to hear this.
12: You know, and I do this work too.
1: And
12: so,
1: you're one, so.
12: You know, just never forget the value of the people that have been on your team. They have a lot to share, and by asking them, you might find out.
1: There you go. Amanda Blackwood, A Solvable Problem. We'll have another episode next Wednesday. 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
0: Did you say Amanda Blackwood is a solvable problem?
1: How do you solve a problem like Amanda?
0: Oh, man.
1: Her segment is a solvable. It's called A Solvable Problem.
0: Oh, I get it now.
1: Yeah.
0: All right. Thank you very much.
1: Yes.
0: But I did enjoy the little song there.
1: Uh-huh.
0: Little ditty.
1: Yeah.
0: 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And one more time around the block here. Downtown of the Split. You're looking at 9 minutes northbound to Cap City. A little slow traffic as you approach the river on northbound Cap. But that's pretty much it. Southbound looks good, too. Split to Roseville, 9 minutes. Eastbound 80. Going to Elk Grove, 11 minutes on I-5. And 11 minutes on 99. And I'm trying to figure out where that is because it actually should be 10. I don't see any slowing there. Downtown of Folsom, 18 minutes on eastbound 50. You're going out to Woodland. It's about a 20-minute ride. Still kind of heavy between 80 and the 99 split. And if you're going to Davis, 8 minutes there. And actually fantastic in either directions. So coming in or going out. Enjoy your drive. Thanks for taking us with you this evening, too. And you think a ticket for not wearing your seatbelt is the worst that could happen until you get into a crash. Suddenly, a ticket doesn't seem so bad. Click It or Ticket, paid for by the National Highway Traffic Safety Administration. 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
2: For the rest of your Wednesday, mainly clear. Tonight's low 56 to 60. Mostly sunny, hot for Thursday. High 93 to 97. Friday, mostly sunny. High 89 to 93. Saturday's high 82 to 86. I'm AccuWeather's Andy Robb on KFBK, Sacramento's News Radio.
1: Sacramento 88 degrees, Granite Bay at 86. 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
3: Bartus and Miri Development, they're buying 35 acres of blue diamond growers in downtown Sacramento. So that's not all of the blue diamond campus there. But they hope to put in 1,000 to 2,000 new homes, ground floor retail, community amenities. This could be a great neighborhood, very close to the downtown, midtown core of Sacramento. By the way, Blue Diamond, yeah, they're moving all their processing out of Sacramento. Their headquarters will remain, though, in town, and they still have, I believe, 19 or 20 acres even after they sell this chunk to Bartus Meary. Market overall today, higher. Oil came down on hopes that maybe a deal might be close with Iran. NVIDIA reported after the closing bell, excellent report. Beat on revenue, beat on their guidance for the next year. Assigned $80 billion of their money to buy back their own shares. And we also got word of SpaceX IPO. It's happening. The paperwork has been filed. Dow up 645, 50,009. NASDAQ up 400. S&P up 80 points or 1% plus. Gold up 25, 45, 35 an ounce. 10-year bond yield 4.58%.
1: All right. Our thanks to Kelly Brothers there. And Acting Attorney General Todd Blanche says the IRS cannot look into President Donald Trump's taxes or the taxes of his family members as part of a settlement of Trump's $10 billion lawsuit. News Nation's Vinay Simlot has the latest.
4: President Donald Trump and the IRS are settling a $10 billion lawsuit over the illegal release of some of his tax information. The Department of Justice announced the settlement this week.
13: The White House insists President Donald Trump won't be paid after he settled a lawsuit with the IRS. As part of the deal, Acting Attorney General Todd Blanche says the Department of Justice is forever barred and precluded from looking into President Trump's finances and legal conduct. And DOJ will create an anti-weaponization fund of $1.776 billion for people who believe they were prosecuted for political reasons.
14: $1.7 billion? That's a lot of money. That's your taxpayer money. You worked hard for that money.
13: Democrats seized on the anti-weaponization fund, calling it a slush fund that could pay President Trump's allies. Acting Attorney General Todd Blanche answered questions about it on the Hill Tuesday.
17: Will individuals who assaulted Capitol Hill police officers be eligible for this fund?
26: Anybody in this country is eligible to apply if they believe they were victim of weaponization.
27: We do have people who were accused of attacking law enforcement officers. That doesn't mean that we're going to completely ignore some of the claims that they're going to make. We're going to evaluate these things on a case-by-case basis.
13: Some Senate Republicans sounded skeptical.
28: There are and will be continue to be a lot of questions around that.
29: Obviously, we want to know where the money comes from.
5: I want to know who the deciders are.
4: The chief legal officer of the Treasury Department resigned on Monday, a few hours after the release of this settlement by the Department of Justice. He was nominated by President Trump and served for about 8 months. Vinay Simlot, News Nation, Washington.
1: Okay, coming up, the handoff from the afternoon news to the Pat Walsh Show. 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
7: 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Lisa Martin, our tech specialist, and Gary Dietrich, our nonpartisan political analyst, with more on the latest governor's poll.
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29: What's happening, fellow sports fans? It's Andy West. Let's take a look back on this day in sports history, May 20th. Today in 1947, the Pittsburgh Pirates beat the Boston Braves 4-3 in a game that featured 22 hits, all of them singles. The Pirates had 12, the Braves had 10. Today in 1978, Willie Stargell hit a 535-foot home run off Montreal's Wayne Twitchell, the longest home run in the history of Montreal's Olympic Stadium, helping the Pirates to a 6-0 victory. It was also Stargell's 407th career home run, tying him with Duke Snyder on the all-time career list. And today in 2018, the Las Vegas Golden Knights punched their ticket to the Stanley Cup Finals, beating the Winnipeg Jets 2-1 on the road to win the Western Conference Finals 4-1. The Golden Knights become the second expansion team in the NHL, NBA, NFL, or Major League Baseball since 1960 to reach a championship series in their first season. The other team was the 1967-68 St. Louis Blues.
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1: 7 o'clock now at KFBK, and now trending, the Sacramento City Council making more budget cuts and restorations. Last night, council members debated how to best close the remaining gap of $1.8 million. Republican Steve Hilton, Democrat Javier Becerra remain at the top of the latest poll in the race for California governor. A poll released by the California Democratic Party on Tuesday shows Hilton in the lead with 22% support, Becerra right behind him with 21% support.

0: There are easier things to do. Watt Avenue southbound, just north of Longview Drive. That's where a car crashed three lanes of traffic and smacked into another one. Fortunately, no one hurt. And an animal hazard, it's a goat, alongside of the road. Southbound 99, just north of Twin Cities Road. You think a ticket for not wearing your seatbelt is the worst thing that could happen until you get into a crash? Suddenly, a ticket doesn't seem so bad. 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Traffic on the 10s every 10 minutes. 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
1: All right. Thank you, Bob. Appreciate it. And we're going to take a look at your KFBK forecast.
2: Tonight, mainly clear, low 56 to 60. Thursday, mostly sunny, high 93 to 97. Friday, mostly sunny, high 89 to 93. Sunshine on Saturday, high 82 to 86. I'm AccuWeather's Andy Robb on KFBK, Sacramento's News Radio.
1: And we've got 83 in El Dorado Hills, just change, and 86 in Rockland, 88 in Chico. Time for the Pat Walsh Show. Let's bring him in. Pat Walsh, hello.
3: Oh, you thank you for ushering me in like
1: yes,
3: that,
1: Kitty. Of course.
3: That's so nice of you.
1: My pleasure, Pat.
3: Yeah?
1: Yeah.
3: Thank you. How are you tonight?
1: Oh, I'm good. How are you?
3: Yeah? I'm good.
1: What was this? Wednesday night. Yeah. Mm-hmm.
3: Yes, Wednesday night.
1: Okay.
3: I usually catch Kitty's litter, and I apologize. I was right in the middle of doing a little editing tonight, so I don't know if you talked about Cher. Did you talk about Cher?
1: No. What's going on with Cher?
3: Oh, you didn't talk about Cher. Mm-mm. Oh, my gosh. I can't believe I get to give you entertainment news.
1: Yeah, tell me.
3: She's 80 today. Kitty,
1: oh,
3: she's 80.
1: You
3: Cher
1: know
3: is 80.
1: It's so funny. I had seen last week, oh, Cher's going to be, you know, celebrating a big birthday next week, and I just thought about that, but I didn't realize today was the day. Cher's 80? Wow.
3: 80.
1: She is age-defying, with a little help.
3: She really is.
1: But she is. She is. Wow.
3: I didn't know about the help. I didn't realize.
1: Well, she readily admits the help, you know.
3: Oh, okay. Well, good for her.
1: Yeah, yeah. I mean, to look the way she does, right? Normally, you don't look like that when you're 80. But if you have some little help, you know, you can do it these days. So, and she's the first to admit it, so no worries. But,
3: yeah, sure.
1: Yeah.
3: It's her money. It's her life.
1: Hey, you know? Her money, her life, everything else. And, you know, she's in the business where people expect you to continually look a certain way. Like, that's how Cher looks. She should look like that. And people are so mean if a star decides, you know what, I'm just going to age naturally. They're like, oh, that looks so old. Blah, blah, blah. You know, it's so mean. People are mean. So, yeah.
3: And she's managed to keep herself relevant for this whole time.
1: Yeah.
3: She's always relevant somehow.
1: Yep, I agree.
3: I was thinking about, is she the first to use just like the one name for, you know, as a singer, artist? Was she the first? But then I thought there's a couple of them, I think, that were before her.
1: Before her?
3: I think so. I could be wrong, but I think. You think of one, maybe?
1: Not before her. I mean, I don't think Dolly Parton was before her, and she could be a one-namer. Madonna certainly after. Yeah, you'd know. And then Madonna was after, of course. So I'm trying to think.
3: But what about Charo?
1: Oh, Charo. Yeah, for sure. She was a one-namer. Does she predate Cher?
3: Mm-hmm.
1: She does. Yeah. Okay.
3: Liberace.
1: Liberace, for sure.
3: Predated.
1: Yeah, he might be the first. I don't know. Yeah, he goes way back, right?
3: You're so good that you just have one name.
1: Yeah.
3: You could be just Kitty. You could be Kitty.
1: In some circles, I suppose.
3: I want to talk about Cher tonight because there's the Cher effect. Do you know the Cher effect?
1: What is the Cher effect?
3: Is?
1: No.
3: Well, I'm going to explain, and it's a real thing.
1: Okay.
3: It changed music. From that moment on, it changed popular music. Cher. That's right. With one of her later hits, you know. So I'm going to explain what the Cher effect is
1: the
3: here tonight.
1: Cher effect. I am looking forward to that. And, you know, we brought up Dolly. Dolly is also 80.
3: Oh, is that right?
1: Yeah.
3: Boy, she looks great, too, doesn't she?
1: Well, again.
3: Man, oh, man.
1: A little bit of help.
3: Okay. All right.
1: But, you know, that's,
3: Yeah, the Cher effect, it's a real thing.
1: I want to hear that.
3: Yeah, so maybe you'll tune in here tonight. Thank you very much. Also, Comics Unleashed, what will replace Stephen Colbert? I like the attitude of what is going to replace that show in that time slot.

0: When we have a guest, Rob Lindo. He is the vice president of Casino Matrix in San Jose. There are California tribes suing the card rooms in the state. We're going to talk about that. And I got a few random stories to finish the night off with. Kitty, it's a full night here on the Pat Walsh Show on this Wednesday, 7 to 10.
1: 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All right. 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
3: Athletes Wanted. 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

0: Welcome. It is the Pat Walsh Show live on a Wednesday night. Thank you for being there. Appreciate you. KPK News Radio. 93.1 FM, 1530 AM. We stream live, of course, everywhere on that free iHeart app. And always appreciate you tuning in. Thank you so much. Lexi here running the show tonight. Always appreciate her working with us here tonight. As we got a lot to get to, as I mentioned. At some point, I will be talking about Cher. Talk to Kitty about that real quick. Also, we got some random stories. We've got Comics Unleashed. But I thought we would start here tonight. And, of course, as we get through the night, we will take your phone calls, as we always do. But tonight, I thought we would start with, there's a story going on here in California that is not getting enough play, as far as I'm concerned. It's not getting enough, it's not being paid attention to enough, as far as I'm concerned. There's a pretty high-stakes story that's going on. This is going on inside the multi-million-dollar battle for gambling rights here in California, okay? So there are powerful tribal casinos and their rivals here in California's multi-billion-dollar gambling industry. And now they're fighting this epic battle in the legislature this year. Millions of dollars in tax revenues for local cities. And they hang in the balance. And this could have big effects on cities, on people, on jobs, on communities. Pending legislation that would let California's tribes sue their competitors, private card clubs, over their claim that card rooms are violating tribes' exclusive rights to Las Vegas-style gambling. I'm no expert, so I thought I'd bring in someone who is, and that is Rob Lindo. Rob is joining us, and he is one of the card room industry's best operators. Great understanding of the complexities of what is happening right now in California, and specifically here in Northern California, based in San Jose. Rob, thank you for joining us tonight. How are you?
1: Pat, I'm doing well. Thanks for having me on the show. This is it is a very important issue to Californians up and down the state, so I'm looking forward to chatting with you about it and hopefully answering your questions and, you know, posing a couple myself, so I'm ready to roll.
0: Yeah, well, I am, you know, Rob, I'm very curious why it matters so much to so many people, because I know that it does. I've been really looking into this, and, you know, maybe you can help me understand. I'm just like just kind of the ordinary California tax player, occasionally enjoy cards. You know, how can companies that are generating more than $12 billion a year pay no California income taxes? One thing, but there's so many other questions. Where would you like to start in framing this up here?
1: Well, you know, you raise a good point. We could start with, let's start with the tribal gaming casinos and that $12 billion in revenue they make and why they're not paying any tax. You're right. This is a very interesting situation. In California, the gaming tribes have been operating since the constitutional amendment in 2001, and they've been operating a specific type of gaming, specifically their house bank games. But the revenue that they make, which, as you said, is up there in the $12 billion range, is tax-free because they operate essentially in their own sphere outside of the California state. They're sovereign nations, and so that money really goes to whatever purposes they're looking to put it towards. And, you know, they use a lot of that money, about $400 million of it since the late 90s, to put into political campaigns. So they make untaxed dollars off Californians and others' revenue, and then they put it into political contributions, and somehow that they seem to get a lot of things that they need when they need them. So that's that opening start there. But I mean, I want to talk a little bit about the California card game industry and what distinguishes us too, and what makes us special.
0: Yeah,
1: I don't want to. I'll pause there for another question.
0: No, I would like to hear that. I mean, it's just that, you know, when I read this, and I know one of the things is blackjack, and there's, you know, Las Vegas style gaming. I'm not sure that I or maybe some other people may understand that. So perhaps you can, yeah, help us understand all of that.
1: Sure.
0: Why there's an issue with that?
1: So, I'll get to it. So there is an industry in California that's been around since the 150 years, and that's the cardroom industry. About 20 to 30,000 people work in that industry up and down the state in about 70 cardrooms. And these are people working in, you know, from small towns in outside of L.A. to San Diego to us in San Jose up to Sacramento and then in smaller towns all around. Individuals who are largely, you know, 93% of the people, we have 750 people at Casino Matrix, for instance. 93% of those people are people of color. 50% of them are women. And the breakdown is pretty common across the industry. A lot of people of color, a lot of women, and a lot of people who are working exceedingly hard in a specialized field to take care of their families and are making really good wages for some people who, you know, we train them on what they need to do, learn how to deal, learn how to work in the gaming industry, and a lot of long-term employees too. So it's a long-term industry that is really, you know, in San Jose, we pay about $30 million in local taxes. That goes to fund police, fire, libraries, things like that. And what we've got is these special interest gaming tribes are trying to eliminate, one, the blackjack that we play, that game that you like playing. The Attorney General,
0: yes,
1: after receiving a ton of political contributions, he decided, we've had five attorney generals who for a generation have licensed these games that we play, the blackjack games. They're peer-to-peer play games, as opposed to when they say Vegas style. And everybody who's been to Vegas or New Jersey kind of understands this, but you're playing against the house in Vegas. You're playing against the house in a tribal casino in California. Cardrooms aren't the house. We offer the games, but you play against the other players. So we call them player-dealer style games. And that's the kind of distinguishing factor. So when they're talking about the Vegas style thing, it's really just kind of like a little bit of a buzzword to make us sound like we're doing something we shouldn't be doing. But five attorney generals in a row have licensed these games over and over again.
0: Yeah, and card rooms, of course, responding with this enormous lobbying blitz. We're talking with Rob Lindo, VP of the Casino Matrix San Jose, about the Indian tribe lawsuits against some of the local card rooms, which obviously, as we're listening to Rob, it could affect a lot of people, a lot of communities. Rob, if you can hang in there with us, I've got a lot of questions. We will continue our conversation straight ahead right here on the Wednesday night Pat Walsh Show.
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1: High stakes in the multi-million dollar battle for gambling rights in California. We're talking about it on the Pat Walsh Show. KFPK News Radio. Pending legislation. This would let California tribes sue their competitors. Private card clubs over their claim that card rooms are violating the tribe's exclusive rights to Las Vegas-style gambling. Rob Lindo is joining us. And Rob, I do appreciate your time tonight. I know that you are very involved in all of this stuff, but you're Vice President, Casino Matrix San Jose. So it's amazing to me. This card room is, like I say, responding with this enormous lobbying blitz. And what they're saying, look, is if you're going to take away, it's a matter of survival at this point, right? Because a lot of communities, as you pointed out, jobs, people are going to be affected by this if this were to go through.
2: Absolutely. I mean, you hit the nail on the head right there. Is there are communities all across the state where you got one thing where we've all got 20 to 30,000 employees who, if the tribes are successful, and see, the attorney general is basically taking the regulations that we've operated under for, like I said, 30 years, and now has done it. For some reason, we don't know. There's no health risk, no change in law. Make the games we play illegal or very difficult to play. The threat is that without those jobs and without the tax revenue, some cities are going to go bankrupt, to be honest. There are cities down there in Southern California, Commerce, Bell Gardens. These cities have already declared fiscal emergencies. And the revenue that the tax from card rooms goes towards is, like I said, things like police, fire, parks, libraries. Without the card rooms, not only are those things going to drop? And a lot of those are really important union workers. There's a union that represents city workers across California, and they're quite worried about what's going to be coming down the pike too if these regulations that the attorney general is trying to push through stick. So these are hard. I'm really passionate about this industry. I've been doing this for about 11 years, and I get to see the people who come into work every day and love what they do. They love entertaining people. We've got great customers. And, you know, for a group of special interests to be able to spend this money that they get tax-free to just deliver that to politicians who then come up with all sorts of things to make our industry impossible to operate, it's just a really tough position to be in.
1: Yeah, and as you're mentioning, Rob, you're talking about these cities. Yeah, a lot at stake with these card rooms. Matter of fact, you look at San Jose, officials there telling legislators they could hire 80 police officers if they could add 30 more tables to their local card rooms. Nearly two-thirds of the budget for the city of Hawaiian Gardens, for instance, almost half of the city of Commerce. You're looking at places like, Bell Gardens, Commerce, Hawaiian Gardens. I mean, it's just amazing. I don't think people realize how this, and as you're explaining, it really ties into the firefighters, the parks, the basic services that people depend on.
2: Yeah, people, you don't think about it because the card rooms are just, they've been operating there mostly for so long. And these are family-run businesses for the most part. They're owned by Californians. They're paying, together, the industry is paying about $500 million a year in local taxes. And on top of the, 20 to 30,000 jobs that we provide across the state, I mean, the financial impact is massive. And the tribal gaming interest, they're not paying any taxes, which is just such a massive difference. And what they're trying to do is they're trying to put us out of business. You know, we want to be able to compete. We want to be able to keep doing what we've been doing legally for, like I said, 150 years, but 30 years at least with the type of games we're playing. And we want a level playing field. And, you know, when you can't get that in the state, you got to wonder, what's the problem? You shouldn't be able to buy a political outcome that you're looking for. That's what I think.
1: That's right. I agree. And they're trying to put you out of business. You know, the numbers are staggering. We're talking with Rob Lindo. The numbers are staggering, Rob. More than $400 million in political contributions, over 20,000 jobs at risk. Cities, residents raising their own taxes just to stay afloat. At what point, I mean, does this stop being politics as usual, maybe start looking like a rigged system? Some people would look at it that way.
2: Well, I got to tell you, I think if you, anybody's looking at it, it feels like a rigged system. If you make tax-free money off of Californians and then you can funnel that money into political campaigns when you're not affected by what the outcome is, you know, you're immune from lawsuit, you don't have to follow most of the California laws, and you can funnel, you know, that money back into politics and get the outcomes you want, that is a rigged system. You know, the cardroom industry is one of the most regulated industries there is. We're regulated, you know, often on the local level, but at the state level, on the federal level, it's a tough industry to operate in, and for good reason. You know, we want to provide a safe space for our customers to come in and enjoy themselves in, and we want to be transparent about how we operate. So, you know, and that's why you can look at any of the cartons and see where our taxes go, what the cities do with them. And on the other side of the equation,
1: yes.
2: And we're a little industry. We're about a billion and a half a year, maybe 2 billion. The gaming tribes are making 12 billion. And for them to kind of try to stomp us out of business and to do it the way they're doing it by just flipping the switch on the thing we've been doing for so long is just unfair at the end of the day. And
1: in the last couple of minutes, we
2: jobs going to go.
1: Yeah, exactly right. And what question should every California taxpayer be asking their elected officials right now, Rob? Something maybe like, did you take money from the entities benefiting from these actions? What did they get in return? Why are the constituents being asked to pay higher taxes to cover the damage? Things like that, maybe?
2: Those are great questions. Yeah. Look, the state's overspending. We got a budget deficit coming up. And if you're going to be putting Californians out of work, and you're a politician who's taken money from the tribal gaming interests and then, you know, voted in favor of things that make it so the California businesses are going out of business, or you're writing regulations, the attorney general is supposed to enforce the law. And Rob Bonta is writing the law, essentially, and just bypassing the normal procedures. So instead of policing our industry, he's rewriting the law to hopefully put us out of business, it seems. So if you're a Californian...
1: I got about one minute. Where do we go from here with this, Rob? What happens next? You guys are fighting this, but what's next?
2: Well, we're gonna keep fighting, absolutely. What's next is that people should, like I said, ask their local politicians, hey, what are you doing to help the cardroom industry? What are you doing to keep Californians employed? They should write to the attorney general and ask them, hey, why are you putting this business at risk like this without and taking out a competition when somebody has been funding you to the tune of $450,000? Mm-hmm. These are the questions I feel like Californians should be asking right now. How do we keep more jobs in California? How do we make sure there is more cops on the streets?
1: It's a good question. Rob, we'll follow up with this, okay? We'll follow up on this.
2: Yeah,
1: and I really appreciate your time. Thank you.
2: Rob Lindo. Thank you.
1: You're welcome. More to come, The Pat Walsh Show.
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4: ABC News, I'm Dave Packer. Cuba warning of fierce resistance to any U.S. military actions after the Justice Department unsealed an indictment against former Cuban President Raul Castro, charged with murder after the shootdown of two civilian planes out of Florida in 1996. The nation's largest city suffering rail service disruptions.
5: Fire at a Philadelphia scrapyard prompting Amtrak to suspend operations from there to New York for a time this afternoon. It comes ahead of what's projected to be record-breaking Memorial Day travel, with 45 million Americans expected to venture at least 50 miles for the holiday.
4: ABC's Will Reeve. Two police officers who defended the U.S. Capitol during the January 6th attack are suing to stop the creation of President Trump's nearly $1.8 billion anti-weaponization fund, calling it the most brazen act of presidential corruption this century. Hundreds of flights at New York's LaGuardia canceled, hundreds more delayed after a sinkhole opened in the runway. This is ABC News.
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6: I'm Joe Michaels with your top local stories on KFBK News Radio. The Sacramento City Council is making more budget cuts and restorations in an effort to balance the city's budget. Council members debating Tuesday night how best to close the remaining gap of $1.8 million. The Community Ambassador Program, that's designed to link underrepresented communities with City Hall, is among the programs still facing cuts. News 10 reports the council has voted to keep a number of city positions, including park maintenance workers, code enforcement officers, and workforce development positions tied to youth employment programs. A final $1.7 billion budget still needs to be approved by a vote next month. California's gubernatorial primary is now less than 3 weeks away, and we're getting a look at the voter groups that are fueling momentum for the leading candidates. KFBK's Matt Pacini reports.
7: Republican Steve Hilton leads at 22%, with Democrat Javier Becerra trailing closely at 21%. The survey of 1,200 likely voters indicates that Hilton and Becerra are consolidating support, effectively pushing other candidates like Tom Steyer and Chad Bianco into lower tiers, while four other Democrats remain in single digits. Steve Hilton leads among Republicans, white voters, and men. Javier Becerra leads among Democrats, black, and Latino voters. Tom Steyer gained ground to reach 15%, leading among young voters, Asian Americans, and female voters. Matt Pacini, KFBK, Sacramento's News Radio.
6: Investigators along the Central Coast say they have new evidence in the disappearance of college student Kristen Smart. The San Luis Obispo County Sheriff's Office saying they've recovered several items that are now being analyzed, but didn't provide details. They served a search warrant earlier this month at the home of the mother of Paul Flores, who was convicted in 2022 of killing Kristen Smart in 1996. Smart's remains have yet to be found. Get news alerts at any time. 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
8: Good evening, 7:34. Bob Williams from the KFBK Traffic Center. We got a vehicle broke down in the roadway. This is going to be on Newcastle Road at Rancho Vista Lane. This is between Auburn Folsom Road and I-80. CHP at the scene waiting on a tow truck. This is a double whammy, out of gas, and then we can't get the vehicle into gear. That's a bad day. Watch for work continuing. Highway 16, east and westbound at Grantline Road. Right shoulder closed for pavement work. That's expected to last until the 5th of June. Speaking of pavement work, that all starts about 9 o'clock tonight on the 80 corridor, the Fix 50 project, and maybe even Highway 99. Last night, we had all the floor and road ramps, off-ramps and on-ramps, closed through the overnight hours. We'll wait around and find out. Traffic on the 10s every 10 minutes. Morning to the afternoons. 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
3: Now, Sacramento weather.
9: Overnight, mainly clear, low 56 to 60. Thursday, mostly sunny, a high 93 to 97. Friday, mostly sunny, high 89 to 93. And sunshine on Saturday with a high 82 to 86. I'm AccuWeather's Andy Robb on KFBK, Sacramento's News Radio.
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0: Welcome back to the Pat Walsh Show. How are you? Hey, it's a Wednesday night. Heck, we're halfway through the work week, huh? Thank you for joining us. It's the Pat Walsh Show.
1: It's months after crying, saying it's a mistake.
0: You know, I got another little show. I really had a great time today doing my podcast. I think you'll like it.
1: It's a mistake.
0: If you're looking for maybe some laughs and such, yeah, it might be a good one. Good choice. Pat's Peeps, 448 today. Thank you to Rob Lindo for joining us. Give us a lowdown on what's happening in the gambling industry in the state. Just amazing stuff. 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A couple of numbers for you, 916-921-1530. 916-921-1530. Toll-free number for you tonight is 800-834-1530, 800-834-1530. Thank you to Deb, one of my great listeners. Deb, thank you, who sent me a music trivia game. We're going to be playing that on the air, Deb, okay? I don't know about tonight. Maybe Friday night. I don't know. But we'll see. But I can't wait. I haven't opened it yet, so I'm not going to cheat, but... thank you for that, and for the lovely card for the birthday and all that for my birthday. Appreciate that. Also, for those of you who were listening last night, Colleen was in the studio. What a lovely lady. Came in from Live Oak and brought that wonderful quilt into the studio. Just the nicest thing anyone has ever done for me. The most thoughtful thing, I swear. It was. But anyhow, but I know a lot of people wanted to see a photo of that, so I posted a photo of that quilt and lovely Colleen on my Facebook page, if you want to check that out. Oh, and then one other thing today. Happy birthday today to Kendall Tobey. Kendall Tobey, my former producer, she celebrates her birthday today. So, yeah. Happy birthday. Where are you at? Happy birthday to Kendall. Yes, Kendall, everyone. Happy birthday to you. Happy birthday to you. Thank you to Rob Lindo for his time here tonight. And we're going to do more of that conversation. We'll even get deeper into that gambling situation on my podcast. That'll be coming up very soon. Here's another thing in terms of the tribes. We were talking about the tribes suing the local card rooms over the blackjack, all right? By the way, the legislation, Senate Bill 549, it is backed primarily by a group of Native American tribes that run the major casinos. These tribes among the most influential, biggest spending lobbies in Sacramento. Since 2014, California's candidates for state office have received about $23.5 million from these tribes. That's more than double what oil companies have given the state's politicians during the very same years. Now, by comparison, the state's card room industry donated about $3.8 million during that same time frame. Here's another one, though. This could be possible. Could it be that the California state workers could get yet another paid holiday? It is possible. Native American Day. That's right. California lawmakers are now considering granting state workers an additional paid holiday to celebrate cultures, achievements, and resiliency of the state's what they call First People. This bill, authored by the legislature's first Native American lawmaker, made it past a successful milestone last week when the Assembly Appropriations Committee unanimously approved a measure to formally observe Native American Day on the fourth Friday in September. That would be Assembly Member James Ramos, a Democrat from Highland, said his legislation is a step towards paying California's debt to Native families for the genocide waged against this population, the theft of their land and the generations of historical trauma that followed. And he, Ramos goes on to say, you know, most Californians know little about the bloody history that built the state. They picture romanticized missions of the Gold Rush, the Transcontinental Railroad, not the genocide, violence, the enslavement, the disposition of Native Americans, says Ramos. There are over 100 federally recognized tribes in California today, and the region estimated to be home to over 300,000 Native people. In the late 18th century, when European settlers first arrived in California. So yet another, perhaps, paid holiday for California state workers. You know, there's a lot in that, and it is true. Absolutely, it is true. Part of the fact that the fact that the Indian tribes are not paying the taxes is part of this, you would say. But we have to remember history as well. Absolutely. When you talk about the way the Native Americans were treated, there was the Trail of Tears, for instance. That was the forced displacement. Ethnic cleansing of about 60,000 Native Americans of the five civilized tribes, including their black slaves. That was between 1830 and 1850 by the United States government. As part of the Indian removal, you had members of the Cherokee, the Muscogee, the Seminole, the Chickasaw, the Choctaw nations. They were forcibly removed from their ancestral homelands. Of course, in the southeastern United States, to newly designed Indian territory west of the Mississippi. This is after the passage of the Indian Removal Act of 1830. The Cherokee Removal, 1838, the last forced removal east of the Mississippi, brought on by the discovery of gold in Georgia. In 1828, that resulted in the Georgia Gold Rush. You don't hear a lot about that. You hear about the California Gold Rush. The relocated peoples suffered from exposure, disease, starvation, while en route to their newly designated Indian Reserve. Thousands of people died from disease, of course, before reaching their destination, or even shortly after. You have scholars around the world have classified the Trail of Tears as just one example of the genocide of Native Americans. But you know, again, there's even more to that story that doesn't get talked about.

0: tribal warfare. The displacement of one tribe by another. These are also well documented. These are realities of indigenous history in the Americas. Prior to European contact. I mean, the continent was home to hundreds of distinct nations, shifting territories, alliances, and conflicts were very, very common. I'll talk about that straight ahead. It is the Wednesday night Pat Walsh Show.
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KBK News Radio, 93.1 FM, 1530 AM. Hope you're having a pleasant evening. Just finishing up on the thought of California state workers could get yet another paid holiday to celebrate Native American Day. To recognize, says James Ramos, Democrat from Highland, assembly member to recognize, it's a step towards paying California's debt to Native Americans. The genocide, violence, enslavement, disposition of Native Americans. So, yeah, give the California state workers a day off for that. And I was mentioning that, yes, it's true. We all know it's part of history, American history. It's a sad part of American history. And I was mentioning another sad part that does not get talked about, which is the intertribal warfare, displacement of one tribe by another. This is all documented realities, like I was saying. Some of the most notable through history. You know, it wasn't just the Europeans. This was before the Europeans made contact with the Native Americans. The Beaver Wars of the 17th century. Iroquois Confederacy, who aggressively expanded its territory, fought the neighboring tribes, the Huron, the Algonquin, for dominance over the lucrative fur trade. The Algonquin. The Sioux expansion. Originally sedentary farmers, they were in the Great Lakes region. The Sioux, the Dakota, the Lakota, the Nakota. They all migrated onto the Great Plains in the 17th and 18th centuries. But then in doing so, they displaced other tribes, like the Kiowa and the Pawnee. It's all true. Archaeological evidence suggesting that conflicts, resource competition, violence among different groups of the American Southwest contributed to the abandonment of ancient cliff dwellings. Mesa Verde would be an example well before the European arrival. Now, doesn't get talked about. Obviously, these are two tragic things. You know, genocide, violence. By not only the indigenous, but by, of course, yes, the Europeans. You know, yeah, there were territorial conquests. It occurred. The interactions were very complex. The tribes engaged in trade, complex diplomatic alliances, cultural exchanges. Territorial disputes were, and, you know, warfare. Were also a very fundamental part of the pre-Columbian history. It's all right there. It's all well documented. Ramos, by the way, is the first Native American elected to California's legislature. The bill is meant to confront the state's dark past and the California tribal communities, like I'm saying there. Now, by the way, this push comes 6 years after Gavin Newsom issued a formal apology to Native Americans on behalf of California, if you remember that, signed an executive order establishing a Truth and Healing Council to examine the state's historical treatment of tribal communities. Of course, that also affected Sutter's Fort. Saying California must reckon with its dark history. So, historians estimate the native population in the region exceeded 300,000 before the European settlement expanded through the state in the late 18th century. According to the California Native American Heritage Commission, disease, settler violence devastated the communities in the years that followed. Native American Day is already, by the way, recognized as an elective holiday for state workers. That's alongside observances such as, well, there's a lot of other ones. I don't want to go down the entire list. Lunar New Year. I mean, J.
Genocide Remembrance Day. There's a list of them. So Ramos's legislation would move it into the state's official paid holiday calendar, alongside Christmas, Thanksgiving, and Independence Day. And this year, the holiday falls on September 25th. Coming up in the next hour, we'll lighten the mood a little bit. We are going to talk about Cher. Cher is 80 years old as of today. Cher is 80. We'll take a look at her career. From Sonny and Cher to the Cher effect. It's an actual thing. Do you know what it is? We'll explain that straight ahead.

0: Hello, I'm Robert Smigel. I did lots of things. Cartoons on SNL, Conan stuff, Triumph the Insult comic dogs, some movies. But now I'm past my peak. 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
29: From ABC News, I'm Dave Packer. A deadly hazmat emergency tonight in New Mexico, east of Albuquerque. ABC's Trevor Ault with the latest.
30: Emergency crews arrived at a home there and found four people unresponsive. Three of them are now dead. Then the first responders started falling ill. About two dozen people exposed to an unknown substance, many of them experiencing dizziness and nausea. They were all taken to the hospital for decontamination, and now three of them have been admitted. Right now, there are hazmat teams there at the house as authorities are racing to try to figure out what this unknown substance even is.
29: Cuba warning a fierce resistance to any U.S. military actions after the Justice Department unsealed an indictment against former Cuban President Raul Castro, charged with murder after the shootdown of two civilian planes out of Florida back in 1996.
31: Cuba's government calling the indictment a farce based on lies to justify military aggression. Earlier this month in Havana, Cuban's foreign minister telling our Whit Johnson that if the U.S. attacks Cuba, it could lead to a bloodbath.
29: ABC's Pierre Thomas. An IRS settlement gives President Trump's Justice Department a nearly $1.8 billion trust. that could be tapped by those who claim they were wronged by federal law enforcement, including Trump allies and January 6th Capitol attackers.
0: Acting Attorney General Todd Blanche, Trump's former personal attorney, who orchestrated the agreement, grilled on Capitol Hill.
1: Will individuals who assaulted Capitol Hill police officers be eligible for this fund?
2: Well, as it makes plain, anybody is...
1: Just let me know if they're eligible for the fund.
2: As was made plain yesterday, anybody in this country is eligible to apply if they believe they're a victim of weaponization.
0: Democrats arguing it's a slush fund for Trump supporters. ABC.

0: assistants to show they work at least 20 hours a week. State officials say about 665,000 CalFresh recipients may not be able to meet the requirement. A number of demographics that used to be excused from work requirements, including veterans, the homeless, and former foster youth under 24, will no longer be exempt. People who are pregnant, disabled, or caregivers are still exempt. Those not meeting the new work requirements will only get 3 months of benefits every 3 years. A legislative effort to provide Californians with more consumer protections is advancing at the state capitol. KFBK's Dina Kodiak reports on AB 2564.
1: Stores in California could be banned from changing prices based on shoppers' personal details like age, gender, or where they live. It's called surveillance pricing. Stores use algorithms, data from apps, browsing history, and other sources to determine how much customers are willing to pay or how much they want a product. California's attorney general started looking into the practice in January, but hasn't shared any findings. The legislation to ban the practice is just one of many AI-related laws being debated this year. Last year, a similar bill didn't make it to the governor's desk. Dina Kodiak, KFBK, Sacramento's News Radio.
0: California Attorney General Rob Bonta is calling for changes at immigration detention centers. His new report claims many people have trouble getting medical care and there's a lack of food and clean water. Bonta says he's ready to work with lawmakers on legislation designed to improve conditions at detention centers. Get news alerts at any time. Make KFBK your number one preset on the free iHeartRadio app. I'm Joe Michaels, KFBK News Radio.
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3: Good evening, 804. Bob Williams from the KFBK Traffic Center. A little slowing on northbound I-5 between Metro Air Parkway and Airport Boulevard. No incidents reported, but just a little heavy traffic. Maybe there's a lot of flights being picked up. We've got a northbound Cap City Freeway, East Street to the American River Bridge. Somewhere in between that, we've got a large piece of metal in the number one lane. Construction activity, Nevada County Highway 49 at Bethel Churchway. Also, northbound 99 at Florin Road. We mentioned all the ramps were closed there last night. We'll keep an eye out on that. And an animal issue, southbound 5 just north of Sutterville Road. A large brown dog on the shoulder. Traffic on the 10s every 10 minutes. Mornings and afternoons. 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
2: Now, Sacramento weather.
4: Through the overnight hours, mainly clear, low 56 to 60. Thursday, mostly sunny and hot, high 93 to 97. Friday, mostly sunny, high 89 to 93. And the high Saturday, 82 to 86. I'm AccuWeather's Andy Robb on KFBK, Sacramento's News Radio.
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I have another show. It's the Pat's Peeps podcast. And today we did episode 448 peep to our ever-growing audience for my other show. So thank you. If you've already discovered my other show, and if not, I hope you will give it a listen. 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

platforms, whatever that might be. Lexi working with us tonight. Lexi running the show. Thank you to Lexi. You know, today I was mentioning that it is Cher's 80th birthday. Talk to me about Cher. 916-921-1530. 800-834-1530. She is, you know, the goddess of pop. She's been called the goddess of pop. Cher. And like I was mentioning to Kitty, heck, you know, she has just remained relevant all of these years. Like, she has this early career with Sonny and Cher. Then she's got all these hits that I really remember in the 70s. Then the next thing you know, she's like in these movies. I kind of know where she's like in Moonstruck and all these movies. She's a movie star suddenly. And then where she's marrying a rock star, you know. Somehow she was always and always has been in the news and still relevant at 80 years old. Known for her, I guess, what you might say, androgynous. I don't know how you would, you know, her bold fashion. I remember my mom, we'd watch TV, and she'd always have to remark about Cher's fashion. But she was like always a fashion statement, wasn't she? Very elaborate. And like I say, a multifaceted career. I mean, a very influential figure in pop culture. So influential, as a matter of fact, that there's actually a thing called the Cher effect that I'm going to explain. Maybe you know about it already. The Cher effect. Talk about influence. We all know Cher rose to fame in the 60s. 1965. She was part of the folk rock duo. You can't really call them a folk rock duo. Maybe originally, maybe, sort of, Sonny and Cher. I've never really heard them necessarily considered a folk rock duo. But they had the big hit, I Got You, Babe, which really became a emblematic, I mean, of the 1960s counterculture, you know?

You know, Sonny, he may not have been like the greatest maybe singer of all time, but he was like the fun. He was fun. Cher was fun. You know, they performed together, had a show together, became very popular together. Sonny and Cher, prior to Cher's solo work, right? And that wasn't the only big hit that they had. They had a couple of huge hits together. Right.

0: Kitty.
1: History has turned a
0: I don't think you said Charles, said Charleston. Anyhow, yeah.
2: Current thing.
0: So this, their popularity, their success with their hits like that, that launched them into their own television career. If you remember that.
2: The beat goes on.
0: As a kid, we always looked forward to that one. The Sonny and Cher Comedy Hour, right? Had that little, I don't know, little guy at the beginning.
3: On Television City in Hollywood. With tonight's guests, Jim Brown and Bobby Vinton.
0: Jim Brown and Bobby Vinton. That little guy there. You always hear that guy's voice in the cartoons, like Saturday morning cartoons in the 70s. Then they,
3: ladies and gentlemen,
0: yeah,
3: Sonny and Cher.
0: They bring him out, you know. And they'd always start with a song. And the song would be like a cover song. And Sonny would be trying. Like they do a Creedence song here. Bad Moon Rising, right? Now, like I said, Sonny may not have been the greatest singer of all, but he's just had a personality.
2: I see a bad moon rising.
0: Woo-hoo!
2: I see trouble on the way.
0: And he didn't have very good rhythm. You'll hear him clapping in the wrong spots, you know, reading cue cards for the song.
2: I see earthquakes and lightning.
0: Rest in peace, by the way.

0: Sometimes it seemed like Cher would be annoyed. You know what I mean? Be watching it. Seemed like Cher might be annoyed at Sonny for some reason. Like he was holding her back singing the song.
1: Hold your things together. I said, hold your quiet
0: paradise. Listen to Sonny clap. God, I'm not trying to despair. I love Sonny. He didn't have the best rhythm. He's way clapping out of rhythm. They'd shorten up the song, you know, for TV. And then they do their little comedy monologue. You know, they do a little comedy monologue, and she'd be all annoyed.
1: There's a bad moon on the left and the right. A short one on the right.
0: You should always make jokes about this short guy on the right.
2: Sure, you want to idle it? Sure. Hold it. I mean, what do I have to do to turn you off anyway?
1: You're doing a good job.
0: Yeah, then came the 70s. You know, I'm going to school. I'm sure many of you remember this if you're going to school at the time. Cher had all this string of hits in the 70s that really, once she went on her solo career, she got to her solo career, when she launched that, she had all of these hits. She missed one. She could have had another. We're talking about Cher. If you have a comment, we always welcome your comments. 916-921-1530. 800-834-1530. We'll talk about that plus the Cher effect when we continue here on the Pat Walsh Show.
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0: talking about Cher. She's 80 today, my friends. 80. This is a cool tune. Bang, bang, right? Sonny and Cher.
1: Seasons came and changed the time.
0: And then at some point in time, you know, this is a cool tune, you know. You know what's a good version of this song, honestly? Nancy Sinatra, of all people, has a great cover of this song, Bang Bang. She simultaneously, Cher did, launched a solo career with the moody pop songs like that one, like Bang Bang, My Baby Shot Me Down. She has theatrical storytelling, and for me, that was in the early days of her solo career. That is really what foreshadowed those 1970s hits. The U.S. The Billboard Hot 100, number one singles. She was she went on a tear at that point. I mean, if you go back to those days, and like I say, these were on the radio all the time. One of the songs that was on the radio all the time, got played all the time, and just her storytelling is amazing. Gypsies, Tramps, and Thieves. It was like you were watching a movie when you listened to her songs.

Yeah. It's like it's just a little mini movie, Cher. I mean, she had these hits, one after another. She had one called Half Breed. Another one that got played on the radio constantly. Remember this one, Half Breed? Again, I hate to repeat myself, but again, it's like you're watching a movie.

0: Yeah, this is really popular song back in the day. She had some other ones. But like I say, there was one offered to her. She missed it. And the Cher effect, what is it, we'll tell you after we talk to Basil in Rockland. Basil, welcome to the show.
1: Hi, Pat. How are you?
0: I'm good, Basil. Thank you.
1: Good, good. Just a fun fact about Cher, just to piggyback on the subject you were talking about, Indians. She is part Cherokee, and she performed a few times at some Indian reservations and in her, you know, Indian dress and all that stuff.
0: Mm-hmm.
1: So,
0: yes.
1: Yeah. But you know how you mentioned that a lot of the Indians were dying from, like, wars and disease and you know, by the hand of the white man? You forgot to mention that a lot of them also were dying from secondhand smoke signals.
0: I'm sorry I forgot about that, Basil.
1: Yeah, thank you, Pat.
0: Basil. Basil, thank you, Basil. Oh, Basil, anytime I need a good laugh, thank you. Thank you. Cher is 80. Did you hear that? She had another hit back in the day. Remember that Dark Lady? Again, it's just like it has a different feel to it.
2: Listen, I think Cher's going to sing Dark Lady.
0: You know, it's a whole different feel to this.

0: rage is with gypsies, dark lady following up on the gypsies, tramps, and thieves. You know that interesting thing about Cher, too. You know that Cher, at one point, after a period of acting, she released hair metal albums. She was doing hair metal at one point, like in the late 80s. And then she did the Shoop Shoop song. I mean, talk about going from hair metal to the Shoop Shoop song. It's in his kiss. She's 52 at the time. She releases this dance pop album, Believe, in 1998, which introduced, I keep saying it, but that's the one that introduced the Cher effect. What is the Cher effect? It is auto-tuning. Auto-tuning to distort the vocals. Its title track became 1999's number one song in the U.S., best-selling song by a single, by a female artist in the U.K. The first one to use auto-tuning. It was literally called the Cher effect, and everyone after that started using auto-tuning. How did they discover it? We'll tell you coming up. Here's a little sample of it. May not even get to it here. You may have to wait till the break. It's got that long, nifty intro, you know? No matter how hard I try. More to come, the Pat Walsh Show. You keep pushing me
1: aside. Underway now, the second 100 years. 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
2: ABC News, I'm Dave Packer. Cuba warning of fierce resistance to any U.S. military actions after the Justice Department unsealed an indictment against former Cuban President Raul Castro, charged with murder after the shootdown of two civilian planes out of Florida in 1996.
3: Cuba's government calling the indictment a farce based on lies to justify military aggression. Earlier this month in Havana, Cuban foreign minister telling our Whit Johnson that if the U.S. attacks Cuba, it could lead to a bloodbath.
2: ABC's Pierre Thomas. An IRS settlement gives President Trump's Justice Department a nearly $1.8 billion trust that could be tapped by those who claim they were wronged by federal law enforcement, but there is bipartisan support in Congress for killing that fund. A deadly hazmat emergency in New Mexico, east of Albuquerque tonight. Emergency crews arrived at a home there and found four people unresponsive, three of them now dead, and then the first responders started falling ill. The substance unknown. Hazmat teams at the house. This is ABC News.
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4: I'm Joe Michaels with your top local stories on KFBK News Radio. The Sacramento City Council is making more budget cuts and restorations in an effort to balance the city's budget. Council members debating Tuesday night how best to close the remaining gap of $1.8 million. The Community Ambassador Program, that's designed to link underrepresented communities with City Hall, is among the programs still facing cuts. News 10 reports the council has voted to keep a number of city positions, including park maintenance workers, code enforcement officers, and workforce development positions tied to youth employment programs. A final $1.7 billion budget still needs to be approved by a vote next month. California's gubernatorial primary is now less than 3 weeks away, and we're getting a look at the voter groups that are fueling momentum for the leading candidates. KFBK's Matt Pacini reports.
5: Republican Steve Hilton leads at 22%, with Democrat Javier Becerra trailing closely at 21%. The survey of 1,200 likely voters indicates that Hilton and Becerra are consolidating support, effectively pushing other candidates like Tom Steyer and Chad Bianco into lower tiers, while four other Democrats remain in single digits. Steve Hilton leads among Republicans, white voters, and men. Javier Becerra leads among Democrats, black, and Latino voters. Tom Steyer gained ground to reach 15%, leading among young voters, Asian Americans, and female voters. Matt Piscini, KFBK, Sacramento's News Radio.
4: Investigators along the Central Coast say they have new evidence in the disappearance of college student Kristen Smart. The San Luis Obispo County Sheriff's Office saying they've recovered several items that are now being analyzed, but didn't provide details. They served a search warrant earlier this month at the home of the mother of Paul Flores, who was convicted in 2022 of killing Kristen Smart in 1996. Smart's remains have yet to be found. Get news alerts at any time. 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
6: Good evening, 834. Bob Williams from the KFBK Traffic Center. Duplex fire being reported on Bell Street. This is north of Northrop Avenue. Looks like they're going to shut down Bell in both directions so they can fight this. And the fire is near Roselake Avenue. So probably going to figure that they'll shut Bell down between Northrop and probably Clinton Road. They haven't made that determination quite yet. Otherwise, we've got a crash working at the 4400 block of Alberta Road. This is a vehicle versus pedestrian, actually a bicyclist. No work starting up yet on our overnight construction activity, though we do see a long-term project still going on. East and westbound Highway 16, watch for reduced lanes at Grantline Road. That goes on through June 5th. Traffic on the 10s every 10 minutes, mornings and afternoons. 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
1: Now, Sacramento weather.
7: Overnight, mainly clear, low 56 to 60. Thursday, mostly sunny, a high 93 to 97. Friday, mostly sunny, high 89 to 93. And sunshine on Saturday with a high 82 to 86. I'm AccuWeather's Andy Robb on KFBK, Sacramento's News Radio.
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0: hope you're feeling great on a Wednesday night, the Pat Walsh Show. KPK News Radio. Hey, it's Joe Cocker's birthday. Late, great Joe Cocker, born in the state in 44. Passed away back in 2014. You know, that guy was like the master, one of the masters of doing cover songs and sometimes making them almost seem better, you know, than the original. What was I listening to during a break there? The Jonas Brothers have a podcast? I told you all God's children got a podcast, including the Jonas Brothers.
1: Sheesh.
0: I have a podcast. Have I mentioned that? Come on now. By the way, Lexi doing a great job. Our technical producer, thank you. Also, a big thanks to Mike Murray. All right, Mike Murray. Doing a great job. You know, we're talking about Cher. She's 80 today. How about that? Cher is 80. Before the break, I was talking about the Cher effect. And by the way, if you have something to say, again, I invite the calls. 916-921-1530. 916-921-1530. 800-834-1530. And we're talking about Cher and the Cher effect. As I mentioned, she was 52 years old. Here's how relevant Cher is and has been. At 52, some people are past their prime at 52 in terms of this business, entertainment business, your singer, whatever. She releases the dance pop album Believe in 98. As I was mentioning, I cut it a little short there, so I'm going to replay it. But it was the Cher effect, stylized use of auto-tune. First person to do it, to distort vocals. Title track became, like I said, 1999's number one song in the U.S., the U.K.'s best-selling single by a female artist in the 21st century. Again, the best-selling single by a female artist. In the 21st century, she released her highest-charting U.S. Billboard 200 albums, Closer to the Truth. But going back to Believe, I wanted to play that for you because now, as we know, as soon as Cher did this, everyone had to know. How are they doing this? We need to do this. How can we do this? Gave it a different sound on the vocals, obviously. This processed sound, never before heard. The auto-tune, audio processing software application, released September 19th of 97 by the American company Antares Audio Technologies.

is a proprietary device measuring the correct pitch in music. Operates the different principles from the vocoder or the talk box, basically. Produces different results. It was initially intended to disguise or correct off-key inaccuracies. I don't know, since Cher was the first one, I don't know. Allowing vocal tracks to be perfectly tuned. This popularized the use of the auto-tune to deliberately distort the vocals. There's no turning back. The Cher effect. Been used by many artists, as you know, in different

Music critic Simon Reynolds felt the autotune had, quote, revolutionized popular music, calling its use for effects the fad that just would not fade. And now, as we know, it's now more entrenched than ever in music. And you know what? It wasn't just that. Then she reinvents herself again. I just had to talk about Cher today because, you know, 80 years old. 80 years old, if she could turn back time, write another huge hit.

Turn back time at 80 years old. There was another song. You know, during that 70s craze when she was releasing all those records, there was another song that I believe she would have had a huge hit with. You got Gypsies, Tramps and Thieves, Half Breed, Dark Lady, all those kind of songs. And there was a huge hit in 1973. And the song was written by Bobby Russell. And he wrote it for Cher. Cher turned it down. Bobby Russell happened to be Vicki Lawrence's husband. Now, Vicki Lawrence, if you remember Vicki Lawrence, she was sort of one of the co-stars, like Harvey Korman and Tim Conway and some others, on the Carol Burnett Show. Vicki Lawrence. Bobby Russell, her husband, a prominent songwriter, penned the 1968 song Honey. And so Russell initially pitches this song to multiple country artists and to Cher. Didn't want to record it. Cher was also offered this. She was offered the track, but her husband, Sonny, turned it down out of fear that the dark lyrics would offend their Southern fan base. But absolutely convinced that this song was a hit, Vicki Lawrence, he says, well, honey, you record the song then. So she does. She records it herself. Backed by the Wrecking Crew, of course, the famous session musicians, the Wrecking Crew, who also worked on a lot of Sonny and Cher songs. And what happens? The song goes to number one on the U.S. Billboard 100. Not only that, it saw a massive resurgence in 1991 when Reba McEntire recorded it. But it'll always be, for me, it'll always be Vicki Lawrence's song. And I do believe, again, that Cher would have had a huge hit with a Night the Lights Went Out in Georgia. Remember this one? Can't you just hear her singing this song?

0: 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Thanks for listening. Man, that would have been a huge hit for Cher. Good for Vicki Lawrence. It's the Pat Walsh Show.
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0: Welcome back to the Powwow Show. I'm so glad you're listening. So thankful. I appreciate you guys. All right. I really do. Very grateful to have the best audience in radio. Happy birthday to Cher, 80 years old. Thanks. One of the biggest selling artists in history. You know, I mentioned also that I have another show, my Pat's Peeps. 448th episode, I did that today. I'm very proud of that. And it's awesome. We got a call about my peeps. Here's our friend Jim in Washington calling us on a rare Wednesday night. I usually expect you on a Friday night, Jim, so this is a real pleasure tonight. Thanks.
1: I just because of my crazy schedule, it's been changed, and so I have more time to listen to the Pat's Peeps podcast.
0: Thank you.
1: Try saying that 10 times in a row. Anyway. I just heard a couple of recent episodes or segments, and I know you've got them all numbered. Now, is there a way to access some older ones? I want to know what your favorite episodes are, and I've got my pen down to write them down.
0: Oh, wow, my favorite episodes. Oh, boy. Well, I mean, there's been some episodes, Jim, where it was more personal, where, for instance, last year in March, right, probably around the 3rd or 4th. I don't know the numbers, Jim, right off the bat, yeah. But if you were to look around maybe last year around March, very personal episode to me, which was the loss of my son, who passed away last year on the 2nd. That was one that's a little more, you know, of a kind of a downer episode. But, you know, the one I did today, I had a lot of fun with that one. Mickey Dolenz, you know, here's the thing, Jim, if you were to, Randy West is another one, Mickey Dolenz, if you want to hear about game shows or Bob Barker or The Price is Right, or you want to hear about the Monkees, I would say if you were to Google Pat's Peeps podcast and then Mickey Dolenz or something like that, or, you know, something like that, I think you would enjoy those if you like music. Ken Dogg has been on my podcast. Ryan Harris has talked about the Three Stooges, some of my favorites.
1: Oh, okay. All right. Very good. Well, great. I'll start looking into that there. By the way, about Cher, you know, she was not only a great singer, but also a very good actress, too. And there was one movie she was in that she was outstanding in. That was Mask with Sam Elliott.
0: Yeah. Yes. Really a great movie. You're a movie guy, and I can say that I've seen that movie. I saw that one at the movies, Jim, Mask, and she did a great... Didn't she... I'm not sure if that was that one, but I know she was very highly regarded within, like, the Academy Awards. She was up for an award or whatever. But, yeah, Mask is a great movie. If you've not seen it, I highly recommend that. I'm with you on that one, Jim.
1: All right. Okay, well, I'll check out those other podcasts that you mentioned there.
0: I'm honored. Okay. I'm honored that you would listen, Jim. Jim, thank you so much for asking me about that. Yeah, I appreciate that so much. You know, Mickey Dolenz is a fun one. You know, you can just Google it on your phone or whatever. Your Alexa. Siri, what have you? You know, for instance, you want to hear Mickey Dolenz of the Monkees. It's right there. Just say Pat's Peeps podcast, Mickey Dolenz. Doug LaMalfa. Check out my conversations with Doug LaMalfa. Pat's Peeps. Just Google that. Pat's Peeps podcast with Doug LaMalfa. That's one of my favorites. More to come Wednesday night. Pat Walsh.

0: Hello, I'm Robert Smigel. I did lots of things. Cartoons on SNL, Conan stuff, Triumph the Insult comic dogs, some movies. But now I'm past my peak. 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
10: From ABC News, I'm Dave Packer. Two police officers who fought up the mob on January 6 filing a lawsuit against the Trump administration trying to block the $1.8 billion fund made up of taxpayer money that could soon hand out payments to their attackers. ABC News Chief White House Correspondent Mary Bruce.
11: Trump insists the fund is needed to help people he claims were mistreated by the Biden Justice Department.
12: People were destroyed. They went to jail. Their families were ruined.
11: But on Capitol Hill, outrage among a growing number of Republicans, rejecting the idea of taxpayer payouts to rioters.
10: The Justice Department Wednesday charged former Cuban President Raul Castro with murder over his alleged role in shooting down two planes that were carrying humanitarian aid in 1996. Castro is still in Cuba. Acting Attorney General Todd Blanche.
13: We didn't indict. This isn't a show indictment. This is an indictment because we expect that there was a warrant issued for his arrest. So we expect that he will show up here by his own will or by another way.
10: With millions traveling for the Memorial Day weekend, a major disruption at one of America's busiest airports in New York City, delays and cancellations cascading across the region. It all started when a sinkhole opened up on a runway at LaGuardia Airport, ABC's Will Reeve.
14: More than 200 flights canceled, hundreds more delayed, shutting down one of LaGuardia's two runways for hours.
15: Ground, what happened to the runway 422?
16: There's a sinkhole.
14: Airport officials say they found the sinkhole at 11 a.m. during routine airfield inspection and immediately closed the runway for emergency repairs.
10: And with planes being diverted to nearby Newark, that airport's tower calling the situation there gridlock. Elon Musk-led rocket and satellite company SpaceX Wednesday filing for an initial public offering, paving the way for what will likely be the biggest IPO ever. 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
21: Republican Steve Hilton and Democrat Javier Becerra remain on top in the latest poll in the race for California governor. Here's Daniel Martindale.
22: A poll released by the California Democratic Party on Tuesday shows Hilton in the lead with 22% support. Becerra is right behind him with 21% support. 15% of the likely voters surveyed backed billionaire Democrat Tom Steyer, who has poured nearly $200 million of his own money into his campaign. The other leading Republican, Riverside

0: for overnight work. We're seeing a slowdown midtown area on eastbound Highway 50 coming off the 5 connector to maybe about 15th Street. Also some minor slowing on northbound 5 between Metro Air Parkway and Airport Boulevard. Traffic hazard, Marconi Avenue, Fulton Avenue. Sheriff's Department's gotten calls of a number of juveniles running out into the roadway. Watch for construction activity, 80 eastbound Watt Avenue. Crash working, this is the Watt Avenue off-ramp on eastbound I-80. That's on the overpass. Two vehicles are involved with that, and that's been cleared to the scene. CHP is on the scene as well. And we do have some work popping up tonight already. We've got reduced lanes on eastbound 50 from I-80 to Jefferson overnight. And we do have a connector ramp shut down. This is the westbound 80 to eastbound 50 connector is closed. And reduced lanes on westbound 80 from Reed Avenue to West Capitol Avenue. Traffic on the 10s every 10 minutes, mornings and afternoons. 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
1: Now, Sacramento weather.
2: After the overnight hours, mainly clear, low 56 to 60. Thursday, mostly sunny and hot, high 93 to 97. Friday, mostly sunny, high 89 to 93. And the high Saturday, 82 to 86. I'm AccuWeather's Andy Robb on KFBK, Sacramento's News Radio.
1: 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Sacramento's News, Traffic and Weather Station.
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All right, we are back. Third, the final hour of the Pat Walsh Show on a Wednesday. Headed towards the weekend. Loving it. Hope you're having a nice evening. Thank you for listening. Appreciate you very much. KBK News Radio, 93.1 FM, 1530 AM, streaming live on that free iHeart app. And thanks again to Lexi tonight, doing a wonderful job. Thank you so much, Lexi. Coming up in the hour, hey, what a novel idea for a television show. I love it. I'm all about it. Also, I'll tell you about that. Comics Unleashed. And maybe some random stories. I was thinking today, because something popped up on my Facebook, my social media there, kind of reminded me of something. And I thought, you know, I got a little couple of little random stories I can share with you tonight. And as we do, 916, we take your phone calls, 916-921-1530. 800-834-1530 is your toll-free number. And still, by the way, a good birthday board. Let's see. And a couple of stories that we have not gotten to yet. Here's one. Now, of course, just keep in mind, this is just like a friendly reminder, which we did yesterday on the show as well with Gary Dietrich. It's just a friendly reminder. Coming up, you got to vote. Vote for stuff. Get your ballot in. There is this story where just something to think about. And if you've already chosen your side, your team, and it doesn't matter, okay, that's fine. But it's about what's best for us, right? And right now, here's something that's going on. I'm going to get too deep into it. If you want to call, great. But I'm going to talk about this, and then I'm going to talk about a show that is going to avoid this, which I really love, which is a novel idea. But here you go, maintaining that the revenue is vital for infrastructure, highway.

0: maintenance, critical road repairs. Well, the bottom line is that the California Democrats have opposed suspending, ending the state's gas tax. Come on. We know how much we're paying at the pump right now in the state. They can blame it on Iran, whatever. We already knew. We knew where it was going before that. Yeah, does Iran have something to do with it? Sure. But it's the way California runs. It's, you know, it's the way we run this place, man. Not we, but they. So the Democrats, they're opposing the suspending of the ending the state's gas tax. Maintaining the revenue is vital for infrastructure, highway maintenance, and critical road repairs. Man, we've been overtaxed. Are you kidding me? How much of our taxes are you taking? I still got potholes everywhere. Everywhere I drive, the roads suck. We need it for the repair. Well, then repair the roads, man. Anyhow, the Republicans, some moderate Democrats pushing to pause. Yes, even some Democrats, moderate, pushing to pause or repeal the tax to offer relief at the pump. I mean, come on, man. You're making it so difficult on people in this state to just to survive in their daily lives with the cost of everything. But the efforts have consistently been blocked by the Democratic legislative majority. Democratic lawmakers in the state Senate have repeatedly killed Republican-led bills such as the Gas Tax Relief Act that aimed to temporarily suspend the lower tax. Or lower the tax, excuse me. Are you kidding me? You can't even offer a break for the people in the state that need it? Gavin Newsom and Democratic leadership arguing that the gas excise tax is necessary for funding the state transit and maintaining safe roads across America. Where is it then? Where are the results? If you're going to maintain that, then let's see it. I didn't even want to get into this in the last hour, but there's a reason I'm doing it. First of all, because we need to know about this, because we're paying this excise tax. We are paying ridiculous. When you start seeing diesel over $7 a gallon, when I see it the other day, $7.69, I know. Iran, I know. But it's California. It's the policies. It's Newsom, who says that temporarily halting the gas tax would not result in savings for consumers. What are you talking about? This man is literally saying these words. Halting the gas tax would not result in savings for consumers. Well, he says, well, look, hey, the oil companies will simply pocket the difference rather than passing the savings on at the pump. You know, we import all this oil. How about getting it right here from California, Gavin? A novel idea. But you don't. Yeah, we can't do that. California currently imposes an excise tax of roughly 61 cents a gallon, highest in the nation. Rather than cutting the taxes, nope, Democratic leaders. If you're voting Democrat, do you want this? Can you honestly say the roads are better? We've been paying for this for a while. Are they better? The school system was supposed to be better because of the lottery, right? Is it? That has nothing to do with this. That's just a random thought. But they pointed to the federal policies, international supply constraints. We have more oil right here in the state. Why are we importing all of this? Listen to Chad Bianco, what he talks about. Talks about this at length. But yeah, Democratic leaders, it's all about price gouging. If they're price gouging, that's not good either. By major oil companies. Primary drivers of California's highest in the nation gas prices. No surprise. But by the overarching Democratic supermajority remains firm in keeping the tax intact. Think about that. So when you're filling out your ballot, yep, I want the tax intact. I want the roads better. Well, so do all of us. We're being taxed so overly taxed in this state. Where are the results? Still homeless people on the street. Still potholes, right? Some moderate Democrats are like, you know what? That's enough. The ones running for higher office have voiced support for temporary gas suspensions, tax suspensions, or even easing the environmental regulations to ease the burden on working families. Nope. No. Partisan bickering. Division. Dividing us. Meanwhile, we are the ones paying for it. And so you get into all this divisiveness about it, right? Divisiveness. We just want cheaper gas. We have it here in California. How about utilizing those resources to relieve us of the gas tax, excise tax, pump the oil from California, and lower the gas prices? When the Iran war is over, we could be on par with the rest of the nation in terms of price per gallon. And let's not forget our truck drivers out there, people delivering our goods are paying enormous amounts for petroleum just to deliver it. So you get into all of the little nuances. You could bicker about politics. Now, I bring it up because not only is it important to us here in this state, here in the country, but it is partisan sometimes. The arguments, the debate gets to be partisan. Well, it's a Democrat. Well, it's a... There is a new show that will replace Stephen Colbert, who is all about left-leaning partisanship. Rants, lectures, jokes that weren't funny for some of us. Who's going to replace him in that time slot? Someone who vows no politics. Doesn't even care who you vote for. I love that. Who is it? What's it going to be? Tell you all about that. Take your phone calls if you have a thought. 916-921-1530, 800-834-1530. What show is that going to be, and what are they saying about it? That's straight ahead on the Pat Walsh Show.
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Welcome back to the Pat Walsh Show. How are you on a Wednesday? Hey, don't forget, George Norrie is up next. Talk about Sasquatch and stuff. Happy birthday to the late, great Shorty Long. Man, you know what? Shorty Long. Think about this. Shorty was born in 1940. We lost him in 69. The man lived just 29 years on this planet.

0: say, nah, we're not going to suspend. We're not going to end the state's gas tax. You got to fix the roads. You got to charge people the full amount. Charge them and fix the roads. My roads haven't been fixed. Republicans are like, come on. And some moderate Democrats are coming like, let's give Californians a break. Can we do that? Gas prices are too high. Nope. Here's our friend Troy in Elk Grove. Troy, welcome to the show.
1: How you doing, Pat? That's one thing I do love about your show is that you favor no party, no politics. I mean, you just let the people say what they want to say.
0: But yes, sir.
1: When this election stuff was going on, we both got on the radio and told everyone, go out to vote because your vote counts and what you vote for, it really turns around and is going to affect everything that's going on. Which goes back to two things I want to bring to your attention. The California Lottery was, what, 40 years old? And the premises that they put in the California Lottery was that it's supposed to sit back there and fix our schools and stuff. Never happened. 10, 15, 20 years ago, they bought that 50-cent gas tax. They said that, oh, well, it's supposed to fix our roads and stuff. We should have these. I mean, if you tell anybody that, the first thing they think about, Highway 50, I-5. Our streets. There's nothing that nobody has done to sit back there, relieve the problem, and the homeless problems keep going and going and going. So basically, my understanding of this right here is that if you're going to vote, it's never a Democrat, Republican. Vote for whoever is going to help you and help our community and help our state and help our country as a whole. Then you go back, once the vote is over, you can go back then, whatever party you chose. But right now, our country is just so messed up. Sad to say. Especially here in California. California got so much stuff going on that every day is something new. Some new tax, some new this. They have to do this, and it's just tiring.
0: It's tiring. People are fed up with it. And I can tell you, you're right. If it's a bipartisan thing, let's say right now the Democrats came out and they said, you know, we need to suspend this gas tax right now. People are they're really struggling. We can put this off for a minute. Listen, you know, if they said that, I would be all behind it. So I'm not like everything that I think about is going to be conservative or Republican or this or that. It's just like you said, Troy. If it will benefit us in this state, if it will make the state a better place to live, a better place to drive, a better place to thrive, all of the stuff we're talking about, that's the policy I get behind. When we begin to pick a team and we just blindly vote for it, I just don't get that. We have to do research. It's got to be for the best for the population of the state and for the state of California as a whole.
1: Yeah, but I remember this one thing, though. And, Pat, me and you both was gentlemen of the same age and stuff. I sit back there and I told someone today, I said, I remember when gas was 50 cents a gallon. And most people are like, 50 cents a gallon, that must have been 8. No, I am 58. So it wasn't that long ago. So everything is just like, it's just snowballing. It's really hard to live in the state of California with everything going on. I watched some of the governor's debate. I lasted about 3 minutes to turn off because it didn't make no sense. Nobody was talking about that I want to hear. They want to bash each other. I don't care about that. What you going to do with the homeless? What you going to do with the gas price? What you going to do with the food that's sky high? What you going to do to sit back there and, like you said, make our lives better where we don't have to suffer with about what's going on in the rest of the country? Concentrate on what's going on in California. I don't care about what Trump's doing or anybody doing. Concentrate on what's going on in California because that's the only place that's going to help us get up out of this. The rest of the country is going to be the rest of the country. They're going to do what they're going to do.
0: Absolutely right. Unfortunately, what they do is they just concentrate it. It's all Trump, Trump, Trump, Trump, Trump. Yep. Exactly what you said. I can't say it any better than you that you just said, Troy. You laid it out perfectly. I care about this state like you do, and I can tell, and I know you do a lot of driving, and I know you do a lot for this state, and I know that you have helped with Paradise and things, and it's very expensive to drive around and commute. And Troy, man, I agree with what you're saying there, and I agree with your passion, and as always, thank you for calling in tonight, all right?
1: Appreciate you. Love your show. Love you. Love your viewers and stuff. They always got some things to make you feel better.
0: Thank you. That's what we're trying to do. Troy, thank you, brother. Love you, Troy. Love you right back, bro. Yeah, I mean, man. He's so right. Forget about, You listen to the debate. Troy said it. You listen to the debate, man. If it's a Democrat, Trump. This man's name gets mentioned more than any name I've ever heard in my life. Donald Trump. Here I am mentioning it. Troy's right. What is going to benefit us? What is going to benefit the state? You know, I've said it before. Look, you can be partisan if you want. If the Democrats, if the Green Party, if an independent candidate said, I have got an idea. This idea will clean up our streets. It'll remedy the homelessness. This is an idea that should be explored and it will be successful. I would say, yes, please, let's do that. I don't just blindly go, oh, nope. It's not a Republican. It's not a conservative point of view. It's not a liberal or a Democratic point of view. What it is it's a point of view that will help the state. Troy is absolutely right. I mean, if you look, you know, the California lottery. I brought it up. Troy responded, brought it up. Established to provide supplemental funding for public education without raising taxes. What? This is 1984 when we approved that. 1984. The California State Lottery Act. Requiring the funds to augment, not replace, existing state budgets for K-12 schools, community colleges, public universities. Come on, man. Where's the results of that? Where is it? At least 34% of the revenues were explicitly designated for public schools, and yet our education is failing us in the state. Exactly 50% mandated to be returned to players as winnings, a maximum of 16% allowed to be operating in administrative costs, blah, blah, blah. It's supposed to help. But yet, I don't know. More taxes, billions of dollars for the homeless. And yet we see more homeless people every day. It ain't working, man. All right, fired up about this. And then I got to tell you the opposite of it. A guy who's not going to include any of this stuff on his new show, which I respect. More to come. It's the Pat Walsh Show.

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1: ABC News, I'm Dave Packer. Two police officers who fought off the mob on January 6 filing a lawsuit against the Trump administration, trying to block the $1.8 billion fund that could hand out payments to their attackers. ABC's Mary Bruce.
2: Trump insists the fund is needed to help people he claims were mistreated by the Biden Justice Department.
3: People were destroyed. They went to jail. Their families were ruined.
2: But on Capitol Hill, outrage among a growing number of Republicans, rejecting the idea of taxpayer payouts to rioters.
1: The Justice Department Wednesday charging former Cuban President Raul Castro with murder over his alleged role in shooting down two planes that were carrying humanitarian aid in 1996. Acting Attorney General Todd Blanche saying he will, quote, show up here by his own will or another way. Hundreds of flights canceled, hundreds more delayed Wednesday after a sinkhole opened up on the runway at New York's LaGuardia Airport. This is ABC News.
0: From California's capital city, now trending on KFBK, Sacramento's News Radio.
4: The mom of a Southern California transgender track star is speaking out about special treatment for competitors. Here's Jason Campadonia.
5: A.B. Hernandez is a biological male and has dominated several jumping events in the girls' CIF track and field events. The mom of the trans athlete shared a post on social media blasting school officials for allowing biological female athletes to share a podium at state competitions. The Department of Justice has filed a Title IX lawsuit against the state's education agencies after Hernandez won two state titles last school year.
4: Caltrans looking into the idea of high-speed buses. Officials say the buses would travel 80 to 140 miles per hour in special lanes.

0: Separate from regular traffic. And investigators along the Central Coast say they have new evidence in the disappearance of college student Kristen Smart. They say they've recovered several items that are now being analyzed. That's the latest. I'm Rick Mayfield.
1: Now, Sacramento traffic.
2: Good evening, 9:33. Bob Williams from the KFPK Traffic Center as we get underway on our work tonight on the Fix 50 project. We're already seeing some slowing coming out of the Midtown area on eastbound 50, nearly to 59th Street, and between 59th and Stockton Boulevard on the westbound side. Yolo County tonight, we'll see a closure of a couple of lanes on Reed Avenue, the loop-on ramps there. That goes on through the overnight hour. Connector ramp from 80 to eastbound 50, that's a full closure until 5 o'clock. Also, reduced lanes from Reed Avenue to West Capitol Avenue on eastbound westbound 80. That goes on until 4. Traffic on the 10s every 10 minutes. Mornings and afternoons, Bob Williams, KFBK News Radio, 93.1 FM, 1530 AM.
1: Now, Sacramento weather.
3: Overnight, mainly clear, low 56 to 60. Thursday, mostly sunny, a high 93 to 97. Friday, mostly sunny, high 89 to 93. And sunshine on Saturday with a high 82 to 86. I'm AccuWeather's Andy Robb on KFBK, Sacramento's News Radio.
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0: Pat Walsh Show. KPK News Radio. Check out my podcast. Would you do that? 448 podcasts. Heck. You know what? The California Democrat. No. We're not going to suspend. What? Suspend the gas tax? No. You will pay. We're going to fix your roads. Don't you see that? No. I'm clunking along. I'm just driving down through the potholes. Man. Ricochet in Orangeville. What a great nickname. Ricochet, hello.
1: Hey there. I'm gonna tell you some friendly stuff first, and then I'll get into gas prices. Okay. You were talking last night about flights flying over your house.
0: Oh, yes.
1: Go to Flight Radar 24 is a great site. It's free. I pay like 10 or 20 bucks a year for additional information, and it shows you everything that's flying. You can look at all the planes around the world. Excuse me.
0: Isn't that fascinating? I don't know why it's so fascinating, Ricochet, but it is.
1: Yeah.
0: Flight Radar 24, you say?
1: Yeah, .com.
0: .com, okay. All right.
1: There's another one, heavens-above.com. Will show you, you get a free account, you put in your location, and it'll show you the satellites that fly over your house that you can
0: see,
1: including the International Space Station.
0: Really?
1: Yeah, so you can look ahead a few days and go, hey, at 5 a.m. on Thursday, the International Space Station is flying right over my house.
0: That is awesome. That is really cool, Ricochet. So is it heavens, like is a little heavens, dash or the word dash?
1: Just heavens, the word no, just the
0: just a dash.
1: Or not apostrophe,
0: okay.
1: But dash.
0: Yeah.
1: .com.
0: I'm going to check it out.
1: It's cool.
0: Man, thank you.
1: Anyway,
0: Oil.
1: I've been getting into this a lot. I'm two-thirds of the way through reading a book called The World for Sale. It's about commodities traders. And there's a guy on YouTube called Mr. Global that was in the oil industry for like 35 years that knows everything about how things work, how things are traded, how they're priced, and all that. Okay, California used to be the biggest oil producer in the world. But we don't do that much anymore because of environmental regulations. But it doesn't matter because if we could pump the oil out here, we would still charge the global price. Those oil producers would still charge the global price for the oil that's coming out of the ground. Because in the oil market, there's people who take the oil out of the ground, there's people who refine it, and there's people who retail it. And they're totally separate. Even if it's the same company, if it's vertically integrated, they still price based on everybody else's prices. So, like, if Chevron had a well here and they pumped it out and they did it at a Chevron refinery and they sold it at a Chevron gas station, it would be the same price to me as anybody else. They wouldn't sell it for less.
0: But that is California, right? That is in California because if you go to Oklahoma, I get listeners in Oklahoma or around the country who send me pictures all the time. They say, Pat, you should see the gas prices out here. So why California, Ricochet? Why California? Okay. Because, you know, in California, we have in-state oil reserves. I mean, if you listen to Chad Bianco, I follow him, and he's really all about this. I mean, essentially, we're kind of like on an oil island, but we don't have any major pipelines because they want to run the train to nowhere, which we're paying overpaying for that. It's going to nowhere. You had over 75% of the crude oil. Pardon me?
1: We're not on an island because...
0: Well, I mean, essentially, it's an oil island, they would call it, because we have so much oil that can be... Right, exactly.
1: Remember a few months ago there was a story about we were getting gasoline from the Bahamas?
0: Yes.
1: Did you ever see that story? Well, we weren't getting gasoline from the Bahamas. We were getting it from Texas. because the Jones Act, which is to protect American shipping and American shipbuilding, you can't ship anything on an American ship from, or on a foreign flagship from an American port to an American port. And that makes sense because we want to be able to build ships here.
0: Mm-hmm.
1: So what they would do is they would refine the oil into gasoline, ship it to on a foreign flag tanker to the Bahamas.
0: Oh, I
1: put
0: see.
1: Put it in a tank and then put it on a different tanker and bring it to California.
0: Yes. Right.
1: Okay. So Donald Trump has suspended the Jones Act. So that saves a little bit of money to do that. But it's not, Bahamas is not that far out of the way to bring it to California. You still got to go through the Panama Canal, and you have to put it on a smaller tanker to get through the canal. So, like, last summer we went to L.A., and we did a tour of all the oil wells in L.A. And if you go to the Beverly Center and go to the fifth floor parking garage, you can look down on an oil well. It's right there. So, America, you know, like Donald Trump has this drill baby drill.
0: Yes.
1: If you want to drill a new oil well in the U.S., you have to get at least $70 per barrel to break even. Okay.
0: Older yeah. Wells. Well, I don't know all the numbers, Ricochet. Apparently, you do the numbers. Here's what I do know, Ricochet, is I do know, because you've obviously been studying this, and which is much respect to you for doing that, by the way, doing your homework on this. I respect that very much. You know, California, we were a mass producer, you know, but because, and you pointed this out when you started talking, Ricochet, it's because these, you have the environmental policies causing the output to drop less than 2% of the total U.S. output. California, you know, keeping refineries running. I mean, the state imports massive amounts of crude from Iraq and Ecuador and Saudi Arabia and Brazil because no cross-country pipelines connecting the West Coast to Texas and Midwest. So you bring the domestic oil in from other states. It's difficult. It's expensive, like you're saying, you know, and routing it the way you said it. I mean, you really, you know your stuff. It's just a shame to me because it just seems to me, Ricochet, that we have the resources. We don't know. Maybe you can correct me on this. We don't know how to make it happen in California because of these policies. And here we are again when you have the Democrats in, that won't even suspend this gas tax, even temporarily, to allow Californians just a mild break from this.
1: Okay. First of all, we import a lot of finished products, not just the crude, because especially because of the refineries are shutting down. So we import tankers full of gasoline, not crude, gasoline. Another thing that I want to get in here is the gas tax also pays for CHP. So if you want to cut the gas tax, eliminate the gas tax, do you really want there to be no CHP out there on the highway?
0: You know, I mean, yeah, see, to tie that together, Ricochet, if that's tied together, that's ridiculous to say, well, we're not going to pay the... I'm not saying you're ridiculous. You're not. I'm not saying I respect what you're saying. But, I mean, isn't that kind of ridiculous? So if you don't pay for the gas tax, and we don't get, well, then it's going to affect the CHP. We talked about it earlier about, you know, the gaming casinos and the local card rooms who support, you know, in a certain indirect way, police, you know, the police and all these other. So it's a very strange connection. But to say that, well, heck, you know, if you're not going to pay the gas tax, then we're not going to have CHP. That's a sad thing, man. I mean, that really is, because obviously we need the CHP.
1: It's a small portion of it, but it's something that we all want, right?
0: And absolutely.
1: And we have no money to, like, the roads are terrible, but, like, if your local roads, those are not the state responsibility. That's your county that mm-hmm. does those local roads. The state highways are the state's responsibilities and the freeways. So if your local roads suck, it's because your county doesn't have the money or doesn't right. prioritize.
0: But
1: that.
0: It's the freeways that I'm, you know, I mean, the freeways still suck. Ask any of the truck drivers or people driving them. Ricochet, I admire your knowledge here. Very nice talking with you, man. I got to roll along, but thank you, Ricochet, for not only listening, but a really well-educated call, and thank you for your information. Thank you so much. Yeah. You know, California also requires a very specialized, ultra-clean burning gasoline formula. Few refineries worldwide can produce that. Yeah, as the older in-state refineries close or are repurposed, the state has been forced now to rely more heavily on unimported foreign fuels and crude. Anyhow, more to come. Pat Walsh Show.
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0: Hope you're having a great Wednesday evening. It's the Pat Walsh Show, KPK News Radio. Pat's Peeps, 448. Birthday board today is Greg Hoppen, drummer for an underrated band, the Bodines. Saw the Bodines at A Day in the Green 1987 with the Pretenders and U2. Greg Hoppen. I used to know a Gary Hoppen. Born this day 1954. Gary Hoppen used to work here at a sister station, KSTE. He'd do the news. He'd take his shirt off before he did the news. That's a true story, man. Thank you. Hey, come on, Stephen Colbert. He's gone. I'm sorry. He's going to be going away. But Byron Allen is going to be replacing that, taking over that time slot. Byron Allen, who says no politics in Colbert's old time slot. He doesn't care who you vote for. I love that. Byron Allen announcing that his show Comics Unleashed will avoid politics when it moves to Stephen Colbert's Friday night slot on CBS, arguing the show should focus on laughs, yes, rather than partisan commentary. Well, now, how refreshing is that? Byron says, what I'm doing with Comics Unleashed, we don't talk about politics. We don't talk about anything that's topical. We don't do anything that's racist or sexist or anti-Semitic or homophobic. We're trying to be funny. We don't want to offend. A lot of eyes are going to be on your program. They asked him on CNN. What are the political leanings? What can they read into it? Nothing! What's the show to follow on Norman Lear's example by using comedy to bring people together. That's what my show is supposed to be. Do I go off on in politics once in a while? Yes. But I know it's not a heavy thing on my show. Sometimes you got to speak your mind. But you bring people together. Byron Allen says he's claiming his goal is to reach viewers regardless of how they vote. Yes, thank you. I love that. He compared his approach to an apolitical business model associated with NBA Hall of Famer Michael Jordan. He says, I don't care who you vote for. I don't care. I'm here to make people laugh, says Byron Allen. You're going to vote or you're going to vote for. No matter what I say, it doesn't matter. It's not my business. Do what you want to do. I'm here to make you laugh. Oh, my goodness, how refreshing is that? How about some Ames Brothers on that, Ma? On that note, this reminds me of my mother. That's right. I say M-O. That's right. M-O-P. Vic Ames. M-O-P-P. Of the Ames Brothers. Do you know who they are? Probably not. Maybe some of you do. Born this day, 1926. He wants to make people laugh. What a novel idea. Comments marking a sharp contrast with Colbert's run on CBS, where political monologues and criticism of the president, President Trump, became part of the show's identity. Whatever. Good riddance. Took over the franchise from Letterman. Ruined it. Thanks, everyone. Thanks to Mike Murray. Thanks to you. Thanks to Lexi. Doing a wonderful job. See you tomorrow. God bless America.
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34: I'm Dave Packer. Raul Castro indicted. The U.S. Justice Department announcing charges against the 94-year-old former Cuban president over his alleged role in the 1996 shooting of an aircraft delivering humanitarian aid. Acting Attorney General Todd Blanche.
35: For the first time in nearly 70 years, senior leadership of the Cuban regime has been charged in this country, in the United States of America, for acts of violence resulting in the deaths of American citizens. Nations and their leaders cannot be permitted to target Americans.
34: Blanche saying Castro will, quote, show up here by his own will or by another way. They fought off the January 6th rioters. Now two police officers are filing a lawsuit against the Trump administration, trying to block the $1.8 billion fund made up of taxpayer money that could soon hand out payments to their attackers. One of those officers, D.C. Metro Police Officer Daniel Hodges, asked what kind of message this fund sends.
0: It sends that if you commit violence in Donald Trump's name, that you will be protected legally, you will be rewarded financially. And that is his way of keeping these people on retainer for the next time he wants to influence the course of history with mass violence.
34: ABC's Mary Bruce.
1: Even Senate Republican leader John Thune says he's, quote, not a big fan of the fund.
2: There are and will be continue to be a lot of questions around that the administration is going to have to answer.
34: A deadly hazmat emergency Wednesday night in New Mexico, east of Albuquerque. Emergency crews arrived at a home there and found four people unresponsive.
3: Be advised, looks like we have three patients at this time. Two of them may not be breathing.
34: That from Broadcastify, three of them now dead, and then the first responders started falling ill. Carbon monoxide and natural gas have been ruled out. 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

0: $25 million a year. That's the latest. I'm Mark Mayfield.
1: Now, Sacramento traffic.
2: Greenback Lane, just west of Main Street, we had reports of a vehicle smacking into a hydrant. Number 2 lane westbound is closed while they clean this up and get that vehicle moved out of the way. Seeing some slowing due to construction activity eastbound 50. This comes after the Cap City 99 connector. Also seeing some slowing on the westbound side approaching Stockton Boulevard. Heading up out of Colfax, reduced lanes overnight, Nevada County line to the Placer County line until 6:30 is one-way control traffic. 50 eastbound, West Sacramento, reduced lanes from I-80 to Jefferson Boulevard until 5 a.m. Traffic on the 10s every 10 minutes, mornings and afternoons, KFBK News Radio, 93.1 FM, 1530 AM. 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
1: Now, Sacramento weather.
3: Through the overnight hours, mainly clear, low 56 to 60. Thursday, mostly sunny and hot, high 93 to 97. Friday, mostly sunny, high 89 to 93. And the high Saturday, 82 to 86. I'm AccuWeather's Andy Robb on KFBK.
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0: From the heartland of America and the gateway to the West, good morning, good evening, wherever you may be, across the nation, around the world. I'm George Norrie. This is Coast to Coast AM. Later tonight, Past Lives. Here's what's happening. The Iranian Parliament Speaker Mohammad Bakir Ghalibaf claimed that the U.S. is looking to start a new war. President Donald Trump said that the United States was holding off on any planned attacks on Iran that had been scheduled for yesterday, citing that he described as serious negotiations involving key Middle Eastern allies. With more on today's activities, let's go to Tom Danheiser. Tom?
1: Well, George, U.S. President Donald Trump on Wednesday said the United States was ready to proceed with further attacks on Tehran if Iran did not agree to a peace deal. The president did say Washington could wait a few days to get the right answers, saying, believe me, if we don't get the right answers, it goes very quickly. We're already

0: ready to go. Iran continues to maintain strict control over the Strait of Hormuz, prompting ongoing international focus on the blockade of global international supply routes. Meanwhile, President Donald Trump is facing his first political loss on the Iran war. Votes in the House and Senate to effectively halt the military campaign this week could deliver Democrats a rare victory and signal the war's widening unpopularity even among Republicans. And West Texas Intermediate crude oil is priced around $99.12 a barrel, with Brent crude trading near $105.83 a barrel. Oil prices steadied following a significant drop after the president stated that negotiations with Iran are in the final stages.
1: All right. Thank you, Tom. Meanwhile, Howard Bloom, the author of The Mohammed Code, has been looking at the situation for some time now. Howard, your thoughts? Howard, you there? Nope, I guess not. We'll try to get Howard a little bit later on. Federal prosecutors, meanwhile, announced charges against former Cuban President Raul Castro in a 1996 downing of civilian planes flown by Miami-based exiles as the Trump administration escalated pressure on the island's socialist government. Raul Castro is the 94-year-old brother of the late Fidel Castro. Meta Platforms, also known as Facebook, began laying off thousands of employees Wednesday morning and reassigning thousands of others to AI-focused roles, according to an internal memo. They're going to chop off roughly 8,000 people. U.S. Treasuries have entered a danger zone as surging long-term yields raise fears that sticky inflation and hawkish rate expectations could begin spilling over into equities and broader risk assets. Let's check in with Mish Sedlak about his thoughts on the economy. Mish, what do you think?
2: Hey, George. Well, the bond yields are sort of moving lockstep into what Tom just reported on oil. They're down a few basis points, but we're right at this level where they're right at where they were in 2007. So the highest bond yields, roughly 19 years. George, I think they're going to go higher unless we get a resolution on the war. Right now, both sides are disagreeing with each other about whether or not there's even an agreement. So we'll see. George, I'm hoping there's not war. I don't know. On Meta, this was an interesting announcement today, George. Laying off 10,000. They're not going to fill another 6,000 positions. And they said that they spent $145 billion or planned to spend $145 billion in AI. Okay, what is Meta going to get for $145 billion? Is it more ad revenue? Is it more sales? George, the only thing they can get out of that I can come up with is layoffs. And here's a statement from Zuckerberg. If a team used to take 50 or 100 people and now it takes 10, having 50 or 100 people on that team can be counterproductive going forward, and we need to fix that. That's Zuckerberg's quote. Now, I'm trying to get a grip on this. He's saying this, hoping people will resign. There's 70,000 Meta employees. And here we're talking about potentially laying off maybe 80% of them. But even if we assume it's a half or even a quarter of it, it's not just Meta that's going to be doing this. All the AI-related companies, all the investment companies, all the software development companies, IBM, the banks, They're all moving into this AI. Whether or not it works, you know, I'm not 100% convinced, George, but the only way they can recover this investment, George, is by laying off employees. I think this announcement today from Meta is just the start of it.
1: All right, my friend. Thanks, Mish. I appreciate your input. A new Surgeon General advisory examines the effects of excessive and harmful screen use among children and teens while providing recommendations for families, schools, healthcare providers, policymakers, and tech companies. Too much screen use among kids and teens, including endless social media scrolling, nonstop texting, and hours of video games, can be harmful, and it has become a public health concern of the United States. More than half of the calories eaten by American adults come from ultra-processed foods, industrial products containing few or no real whole food ingredients, and made with additives that keep them cheap, stable shelf, and highly appealing. For kids, that figure climbs even higher. In a moment, Stephen Machat joins us. We're going to talk about why we're here next on Coast to Coast AM.
3: His name, Robert Diaguero. Now, you had a health challenge some time ago. You were describing it as even to the point of losing consciousness. Like you said, a lot of people heard of carnivore. They've read about it in Ty Bollinger's book, Cancer Step Outside the Box. Now, how did you take it? Did you take the liquid, the capsules? What did you do?
4: Oh, the capsules.
3: Okay.
4: I started off taking it three times a day for the 6 days. But I'd say within the first week, week and a half, I noticed an amazing difference. No more of those queasy feelings of the anticipation of knowing that I was going to go into. They were gone. Absolutely gone. I'm just, my mind is blown on this stuff.
3: Well, would your wife corroborate your story? Usually that she would say, oh, honey, you're exaggerating, or no, you actually did recover that fast.
4: Oh, yeah. Oh, yeah, she corroborated. She was there one time when I was doing the gig, and I lost consciousness.
3: Oh, my.
4: That just freaked her out.
3: So you're taking the carnivore week to week and a half. 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And if you're not having the symptoms anymore, that's pretty significant.
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0: And welcome back to Coast to Coast. George Norrie with you. Stephen Michat back with us. Has been a music producer, metaphysical philosopher, and film producer for 50-plus years. He has produced and worked with some well-known music artists from all the continents of our globe. And Stephen has dedicated his life to unraveling the history of mankind and our perceptual change. He's got a book out called I Can Hear Music, The Heroes and Villains of the Muses. Stephen, welcome back. How have you been?
1: I've been good, George. How are you?
0: Great.
1: How are you doing?
0: Good, my friend. How long have you been in the music business?
1: I was born into it. My dad was one of the first music lawyers. And my dad really started. He was the business manager and lawyer for Sugar Ray Robinson. And from Sugar Ray Robinson, Dad ended up representing people like Clyde Otis, James Brown, Sam Cooke. And the fact that he had the American Blacks who went to tour in England, he brought back groups like the Kinks. And he ended with the Beatles when I was growing up. He had the Rolling Stones, Herman Hermits. And Dad would throw me, I never stopped talking. So I, like, if you weren't here, I could talk all night to your audience. I grew up talking to these people. They were my poets. They were my philosophers. And they put me on this spiral that I'm on. You know, I handle folks from the Electric Light Orchestra to Ozzy Osbourne, With and Without Sharon, to Genesis, Phil Collins, Peter Gabriel, different members of the Wu-Tang Clan, nonstop. I even had a song that went, Lick My Neck, My Back, and your audience is probably laughing. And right now I'm in Seoul, Korea, and I'm here with the Buena Vista Orchestra, and we're playing a jazz festival tomorrow, their Friday, your Thursday night. And I'm going around the world telling people what I've learned, and I'm just trying to wake them up. And through music, I can communicate with you, I can make you feel truth, and whether you want to believe me or not, I will open up your passages to, like, maybe there's more to life than we want to believe, which I leave you with that thought, and I'm ready for you, George.
0: I love it. Did your dad know Berry Gordy from Motown?
1: Not only did Dad know him, I knew him real well, too. I love Berry Gordy.
0: He's still going strong.
1: Good character. He's still here. He was a character, and he knew how to make people smile. And my favorite song of his, and it came from 1964, the same year I met my wife, who I didn't marry until 2020. It was 1964, Four Tops, I Can't Help Myself.
0: Great song.
1: And then his next best was, you know, Dance. What was it? Martha and the Vandellas.
0: Classic stuff. Yeah. Now, how did you get involved, Stephen, in talking about life itself?
1: I couldn't stop because the people that I met, they're artistically oriented. And what artistically oriented means is they were trying to find answers. And they have a lot of thoughts going on in their heads. And our heads is nothing but antennas. And as antennas, we communicate with what's beyond this matrix we live in. And the matrix we live in, we call it a solar system. And the solar system has certain energies. But we are encased in this energies of this solar system. And it's written in my book, I Can Hear Music, The Heroes and Villains of the Muses, as well as in my book, Unraveling the Bible, which is available on Amazon and everywhere. But what it is we, like, boom, all of a sudden we pop out of our mother's canal and we're sitting here and we want to know, what is this? Who am I? Who am I looking at? What's the difference between me and you? Is there a difference? And all right. And now, who am I? Why am I here? What am I here to do? And more importantly, at the end, and the reason all of us are owned and controlled is, where do I go from here? And all my books are dedicated to showing you, we visited planet Earth. It's like Disneyland. We came here to have a ride living inside a physical body and to experience five things. We're energy. We're consciousness. And we're called consciousness. And consciousness created this solar system. Consciousness creates all the solar systems. And everything here that's living on Earth is our little toys in our sandbox called Earth. And what we're here to do is we're to discover and have the thrills of life in physical form, where we could see, touch, taste, feel, and hear in physical forms. Because as energy, We can travel wherever we need to go. There are no Earth years. There are no Mars years. There's no solar systems. All there is energy. And we're constantly creating. And every thought is a new cell. And a new cell creates, divides, and creates. It goes 1, 2, 4. I could go on and on. And I just love the fact that I'm still alive, producing music all around the world, and I now have offices again in London. I have one in Miami. We're opening back up in L.A. We're opening up in Lisbon. We're opening up in Milan. I'm going to put out music. I've done it my whole life, and no one's stopping me. I'm not going to let any computer take me down. I'm not going to leave planet Earth and have human beings sitting there telling me what a computer does. I'm not going to have what you were just talking about, that comedian at Facebook, who is definitely not human, sitting there firing 80,000 people and think it's great because they're going to make more money? No. We've got to give people the truth of life. We came here to discover life in physical form. We've got to stop worshiping sky gods, which is Stone Age, and all the unanswered questions that I wrote about in Unraveling the Bible. And I could go on and on, and I'm really emotional about it. So direct me. Where do you want me to go with your audience?
0: We'll keep chatting, Stephen. We'll keep chatting. Are you a God believer?
1: I believe we're all elements of God. God is consciousness. God is anything that can create. Each and every one of us are a separate particle that came from the ocean of consciousness. And as an ocean of consciousness, if we could all unite, if we all became one voice again, we are God. God is consciousness. God thinks, develops, feels, but not in physical form. So we came here and we made planet Earth our little terrain where we can sit and talk to each other. Do I believe there's a sky god watching over us? No. Do I believe that a sky god, if I pray to, is going to save me? Do I believe when I go in airports and I read, God save our nation? Well, what about the other nations? We're all one nation. The nation's called planet Earth. I ran for the U.S. Senate against Marco Rubio. My heart was broken that I couldn't get in because I've lived in over 100 countries. I know people. I don't see color. I don't see gender. I see energy. If you smile, I smile at you. You know, it's from that song, Wooden Ships, when I was growing up.

0: You know, by the way, tell me who won the war. And that's the truth in life. Like, why are we fighting Iran? Why don't we just give them the bomb so everyone has the bomb and then we're all equal? How can we go to war with Iran when every country surrounding Iran has the bomb? And it's, how did Pakistan get the bomb? Matter of fact, yesterday I went to the DMZ and I tried to go step in North Korea. How does North Korea, by the way, I'm serious. How does North Korea have the bomb? What is this? You know, who is Mr. Kim? You know, it's, I just love the fact that at this age, I'm still Peter Pan. My wife is Wendy. And we're running around the world. And all I want to do is touch, make you feel. I have the Buena Vista Orchestra. And we're playing songs everywhere. From here, we're playing here Friday. And I feel like a spaceship. On Friday, we play at 1 p.m. here. And then we fly to Brussels. And we're playing the jazz festival in Brussels. I'm going to go to North Africa with my band. We're going to be doing a couple of, we're doing 150 shows before February 28th.
1: 150? Wow. Good for you.
0: And by the way, I have other groups coming. I have a hit act right out of LA called Isaac Ryan Brown, songs Life at a Party. I had their last song, number one in England. I love life. And I love the fact that I can talk, and I'm so ready to tell anyone, get over it. Get together. You know, it's like the song, The Youngbloods. All the answers were in music you and I grew up in. You know, it's time we get together and we live in one happy world together. And we can do it. Get rid of sky gods.
1: I've been advocating we stop hating for years, Stephen, and it's not catching on to people.
0: We're going to do it with music. By the way, you're invited. We'll be in L.A. again. I was there when Tom got hold of me. And we're going to be playing. Come to a show. People. What I've done is I did something very heretical. I wanted my wife, when she's with me, my partner, Debbie, I wanted her to dance. So I sped up the Cuban music. And I did. And by the way, you will not stop dancing. And Cuba represents... What happened was when Christopher Columbus came across the sea that everyone was taught was flat, he came across with Africans and he came across with Europeans. So you have two cultures that merged in Cuba. And all of a sudden, the energies that control us, I believe we're controlled by energies, by noise. You know, and all animals here are controlled by noise. There's a noise we hear and it gets you to move right, gets you to move left, it gets you to love, it gets you to hate. And they were all controlled, and it's the first time three different cultures that were separated by the Nephilim deliberately when they created us. The Nephilim created mankind, and they created us to be their slaves and their servants. That's what they wanted. They needed us. Why did they need us? They needed us to get the gold. And I just really wish that I could send my all the thoughts, everything I've seen, everything I've touched by living in over 100 countries and not being afraid of death because they know we don't die. Because I hurt when people can't smile. I hurt when they hate. Hate is horrible. And I'm a victim of hate. And I learned how to overcome it. And I'm on it again. I'm repeating myself. I'm on it to be talking to an audience that's open to receive what I'm telling you.
1: Well, this audience, Stephen, gets it. They sure do. What was it that got you to start thinking this way? Were you taught it? Or did you inherit it? What was it?
0: I came out of my mom knowing this. I came out like, let's go play. I would never shut up. I wanted to know who was this? Who was that? You know, and I had a barber when I grew up in a place called Roslyn. And this guy used to tell me about the Spanish-American War. And he was maybe 70-something, and this is 1960. And I'm like, why were you in the Spanish-American War? Well, they told me to go there. And I go, well, what did we get out of the Spanish-American War? Well, we got Puerto Rico, and we got Cuba. And I'm like, well, what kind of people are those? All I wanted to know is, why did you go kill people in Cuba? You know, and it's like, well, I never looked at it like that. And I study history. I study war. I really wanted to go to Tunisia. I haven't been there yet. So I got on the phone. I found a fair musical festival. So I'm bringing the Buena Vista Orchestra to the music festival on July 28th. And I'm going to go reenact for 2 days with the Tunisian government the battle of Hannibal over Rome. You know, and it's, I just look at it and I can start reliving. I seize things. So when I'm telling you, it's my whole life I've been like this, I wanted to know. I wanted to know what went on, why it went on, why America thought that they could own people. Why did we have a civil war in 1861 to 1865? I never understood that civil means civilizations, and it's civilizations wars. And I never knew there were just wars. And I could go on and on. And all I know is, if people saw the world or heard the world the way I do, I really believe it would be different. And that's why I'm putting out as much original music as I can. And, you know, I'm a lucky guy. I seriously have made music in over 100 nations. And I'm full of myself right now of love. And it's like I have all these people sitting here playing in Korea tomorrow. And I've got 16 people with me. They're so happy. They're going to be playing Cuban music sped up because of Debbie Mishad. And these people are not going to stop dancing.
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1: A Southern California doctor is facing prison time for a big Botox bust. Jason Campidonia explains.
2: The Department of Justice says the Glendale-based doctor collected more in Medicare Botox reimbursements than any other provider in the nation. Prosecutors say Violetta Melian stole more than $25 million in a scheme for phony Botox injections through the Medicare payment system. Melian allegedly billed for procedures while she was actually on lavish vacations and used some of the stolen money for things like a 17th-century crossbow and pricey artwork. She faces 20 years if convicted.
1: Stores in California could be banned from changing prices based on shoppers' personal details, like age, gender, or where they live. It's called surveillance pricing. And a serial killer speakeasy is coming to Fresno's Palomino Events Center next month. It's a 90-minute experience that tells stories of infamous serial killers such as Ted Bundy. That's the latest. I'm Mark Mayfield.
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3: No incidents working on Sacramento area freeways at this time, but some work going on that could impact you if you travel along 99 and get off or on at Florin Road. North and southbound, all the Florin Road off-ramps and on-ramps are closed until 6 a.m. Northbound 99 connector ramp to eastbound 50 is closed overnight. Also, the eastbound 50 connector ramp to northbound Cap City Freeway and the southbound Cap City Freeway connector to eastbound Highway 50 is closed. Fix 50 reduced lanes overnight. Eastbound Yolo County Line to Mayhew Road. Westbound from Mayhew Road to the Yolo County Line. And in West Sacramento, connector ramp closure overnight. Westbound 80 to eastbound 50 is closed until 5 a.m. Traffic on the 10s every 10 minutes, mornings and afternoons. 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
4: Overnight, mainly clear, low 56 to 60. Thursday, mostly sunny, a high 93 to 97. Friday, mostly sunny, high 89 to 93. And sunshine on Saturday with a high 82 to 86. I'm AccuWeather's Andy Robb on KFBK.
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2: 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In the search, just put Coast to Coast AM. All the shows will pop right up. It's a lot of free listening, so have a good time.
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0: And welcome back to Coast to Coast. George Norrie with you, Stephen Machat with us as we talk about our creator. Stephen, I've been having ongoing discussions with scientists, physicists, you name it, about the Big Bang Theory. And I found one last night who said that it never happened. But nobody can explain it. Do you ever think about that?
1: I'll explain to you what I see. And what I see is what I believe we could all see if you close your eyes and you open them. Close your eyes and open them real quick. That's a bang. All of a sudden, you're conscious. All of a sudden, I am. You're aware of who and what you are. And that's the Big Bang Theory. And the Big Bang Theory is, okay, there's one, there's two, there's four, there's 16, there's, 32, and it's just 64, and it keeps doubling to 256. And that's the Big Bang Theory. And it's endless. And I mean, I could get very philosophical with you and share with you. I believe as long as we have an urge, as long as we, a thought, has a want or a need, we will put together a team of other similar thoughts and we'll go try to create the need and want that we have. And, it's endless and it keeps expanding. And the solar system, the way I analyze it, it's a metaphysical design created by the thought creations that we are. And if we all, the opposite of Big Bang is we all fall back and we become nothing. And when we become nothing, that means we're below freezing, which will never happen because there'll always be a thought. And a thought is an energy, and that energy has weight, and a weight creates the system that we need. And like when they tell you Earth years, George, there are no Earth years. Earth year means how long it takes this planet that rotates around our solar system to go around the sun.
0: Right.
1: So we create all these marks. We're living in a game. This is an absolute game. And the creators that created mankind that are in the Bible that everyone says is crap, but everyone believes it in the end because they worship the sky gods. The word in the film, George, means gods to us human beings. The word Nibiru, the planet Nibiru, means heaven. They called it heaven. The extended life was the beings that came to Earth to get the gold, right? Because they needed it to fill up their atmosphere. So their little spaceship that traveled our solar system as basically, I'm like smiling to myself and my wife who's watching me. It's like, you know what it is? It's like one of these scientific movies where all of a sudden this machine comes, they go visit the planets, they steal what they can of all their minerals that are made on Earth or that respect the planet. And then they go back into their planet machine and they go visiting the rest of the planets. You know, and what they did was they came here, they got everything they needed, but their life was, they had a Nibiru life. So as we unravel their Bible, and by the way, it's important because I've been talking about this for many, many years. The Bible that came back to us dealt with the Levant. And, you know, it's not my accolades. It's just my energy, what my energy did. Like I got stuck in Peru. I was doing movie on the Anacondas.
0: Mm-hmm.
1: And in Peru, I started investigating with the learned people there because I was there when the Japanese embassy got invaded. I figured, what a great time here. So I went with the scholars there and they brought me all around and they taught me the Inca life. They taught me what the Incas used to worship, what they believed, how everything revolved around a 7 years. And they dealt with human life in physical life on a 7 year spectrum. And I wrote about it. It's in my book, Unraveling the Bible, which is available everywhere, books are sold. And it made me realize, wait a minute, here's a culture from there. Then I ended up in India and I made music with the Dalai Lama. I made music with the top artist over there. And they taught me about their cultures. They taught me about the Hindus and the Brahmins, who's the creator. And then once you create something, an energy wants to perpetuate what's created, or another energy wants to fill that space and stop it. So the perpetuator is called Vishnus, and the energy that's going to come to stop it is called Shiva, because you need to basically reboot and create something new. So if you could stop what exists, then you could create something new to exist. And then it's a cycle of Brahman, Vishnu, Shiva, and it's a cycle. And it goes, it rotates, you know, they call it clockwise, meaning it goes around the motion that your planet goes around as it goes around the energy that is, it's like the old circus I used to go to. Maybe you went to one, George, where you would have the guy sitting in the middle of the ring and he'd start whipping the horses and they'd run around them clockwise. And then maybe you got him to go counterclockwise. And it's, you know, you need, it's like your watch. Your second hand goes one way, your minute hand goes the other, and then by going different ways, they make the hour hand run. So, yeah, I believe this is a gigantic game that consciousness called the creator, and all we are separated parts of that creator, just living and trying to discover all our wants and needs. And in the event we ever stop having wants or needs, I believe the Big Bang Theory will collapse and everything will go to what they teach you over in the East, right, called Nirvana.
0: Stephen, you talk a lot about the Nephilim. Who are they to you?
1: They're these beings that basically, I made a bad joke, I guess. They're the beings that clean up the universe of our nine planets, even though there's more, of the moons of our planets. And each planet has a different energy. So they are the creative force that came from consciousness to make sure this solar system works. You know, they came from consciousness and they have a planet called Nibiru, which is their home territory. And somehow or another, like we rotate in a circle, that planet rotates as the old toy that you used to play where you push it down and pull it up and it'll go up and down. It's a different circle. And they come and inspect. Now, according to the scriptures I've read and translated by these people, my heroes, like Zitkin, you know, they spent their lives analyzing.
0: I miss that guy.
1: Right? How great was that guy? And you know what's outrageous? Because I love history, I don't know if my asset or whatever, but when you realize Napoleon goes to Egypt, and he knew something was in Egypt while he's trying to conquer the world. He goes to Egypt, finds what's called the Rosary Stone. And the Rosary Stone that he just happens to find has three languages, which allowed all the Zitkins in the world to translate what those languages mean. Everything is part of the whole, and you get these little pieces, and guys like you and me figure, oh, here's that piece. And I've learned, and I know you know what I'm saying, we never will know everything, because we only know what our eyes could see, what our ears could hear, what our hearts could feel. And to feel in your heart is a lot more than what you could see in your physical body. And Nibiru was the planet where I really believe they were the custodians of the planet. And I believe, like, I'm a dragon. What does a dragon mean? Well, in the Chinese calendar, they had 12 animals and they had dragons. Well, what's the dragons? Well, the dragons were in the film who were flying around space. And if you go to the Bible, everything's focused on that one center section. But then the film lived everywhere, and they went and created different societies in their royal family retinues. You know, I'm reading about Korea, so I'm ready to go put up another Substack. And I'm like, I asked the AI, I said, okay, who's the demigod that created Korea? And sure enough, boom, it pops out and tells us how they got here. They tell us how they created societies. All societies are created by noise that control us. And that's what the book I Could Hear Music is. Because I figured this out by dealing with all the different music from around the world with different instruments and different horns. You know, it's like when I realized that Hannibal had brass, I'm like, what is that? And the Romans had brass. And then, you know, they had spears that could sing to you. And we were taught by the Nephilim as they needed us to do what they needed us to do because they were above doing those jobs.
0: Are we created by them?
1: Yes, 100%. And we were created by them because they needed animals that could think along the lines in the film. So somehow or another, they got our consciousness locked into their bodies. And when we got locked into our bodies through the DNA, this is what I believe. Do I know something? I don't think any of us know anything. But I believe our DNA, locks us into this body. And there are exercises that I've spent my life learning, different breath exercises to stop having fear. Like I said something to you earlier, like if you ever get nervous or if you ever have fear, and I get a lot of calls from people, right, who are dying of this and that, and I just try to, whatever I could do to comfort them, because it's all love. And if you close your eyes and you breathe in and out through your nose, not through your mouth, through your nose, because your nose could fill your body with the oxygen you need to balance any fear that makes you short of breath. And all of a sudden you open your eyes, bingo. You could see where we all come from, the quote of Mick Jagger song. You know,
0: are they our gods, Stephen? The Nephilim?
1: Yes. Nephilim are our gods. And gods means Nephilim. So every time you see gods in the Bible, change the word to Nephilim. And the other thing I've learned, and I talk to everyone, I want everyone to share with me what they know. Nephilim is both singular and plural. And like when you read the Ten Commandments, when the Jewish sky god named Enli, he said, and he gave the Ten Commandments, he says in there, as it's translated by our friend Zichin, he says in there, you shall have no other god but I. That sentence right there means there were other gods. And he was in charge of where they kept all their weapons in Mount Sinai. I've been there. I've visited all these places. I've spent my whole life trying to figure out, like this little prince guy, you know, I want to see what went on this planet. Well, how did they build this in wherever you want to go? How did they build this in Peru? How did they do this in India? Why was there nothing built in North Africa, in North America? Well, the answer is easy. They had an ice age. Well, what does the ice age have to do with it? Well, the ice age didn't start melting until they had what they call the Great Flood. When did the Great Flood happen? It happened 13,000 years ago. How do you know that? Well, after the Great Flood, they built the big three over there in Egypt. I've been there. I slept on the pyramid, you know, in Memphis, Tennessee. They built it to marry the signs of Sirius, the three stars. Why? So they could land their spaceships here.
0: Do you feel mystical when you're in those areas?
1: Yes. I'll tell you more. Yesterday, when I took my wife and my Marine bodyguard, right, who's my tour manager here, when we were driving up South Dakota to the DMZ, I started getting little chills because I thought of the war. I thought of the war in 1950, the Korean War. And I'm like, oh my God, I could see the energies running up and down, killing each other. Like in 1949, China became a country. 1950, China invades North Korea and they push the Russians aside who are controlling it because they were fighting for top dog of the Communist Party. Then they conquered what was then South Korea, which was created in 1945 after the Japanese got out of Korea. The Russians took the top, the US took the bottom. And I'm answering you, I felt so many energies running up and down this little area. And then as we're driving there, they have, it's the water, I think it's called the Han River. They had, it was covered with barbed wire, and every 10th of a mile, a little bit less, they had a guard post where there's some guy in there in North Korea, and on the other side, South Korea, looking at each other. I'm like, they've been fighting for, not fighting, but standing there on guard for 73 years. And yes, I could feel the energy. I could feel the angst. You know, and maybe it's just in my head. I don't think so. Of all these spirits that are like, I lost my life here. Look what went on. You know, even when, like, I leave England and I go to France, and I really travel a lot, you know, it's basically all the deaths that went on there. And I believe it's all controlled by the Nephilim, who are playing chess with each and every one of us. And right now, and your audience, please listen to me, don't, whatever, I believe that there's a Jewish sky god. I believe that there's the Christ. There's the Jesus energy. There's Dalai Lama has no energy, but his whole creation is based on reincarnation because they go and find out what toy the Dalai Lama used to play with. And you've got all these sky god energies that are sitting there playing with us all. And then what they do is they divide themselves in religions, and then religions go to war with each other. Like right now, the Ukraine, it's the Vatican against the Eastern Orthodox Church. What's the Eastern Orthodox Church? It's the religion that Putin brought back after the Russians threw him out. And if you look at Sky God and you see how Sky God manipulates us all to hate each other, I believe in a different Sky God. I believe in the Sky God of love. And I believe if someone can communicate that people begin to trust, I believe that that energy will overcome all the hate. And instead of being United Nations, we will be a united planet. Because yes, I believe there's other energies. We are not alone. I believe there are other energies that may want to come here and conquer Earth. I believe there are other energies that may want to come here and conquer the solar system and make their own solar system. And I just believe that we live an existence of runaway thoughts, each one trying to discover what love is, everyone wanting love, everyone needing love, but not understanding they are love.
0: And do you think the Nephilim did this to other planets that had supportable atmospheres and things like that?
1: 100%. I know they were on Mars. I know it. I know they were on the moon. So everyone's sitting there like, oh, you know, we never went to the moon. Yes, we went to the moon. It's not that far. And we went to the moon, and his name was Marduk. His name was Anki. And I believe Sitchin's one of the greatest minds ever. But he had one problem. He believed in the Jewish sky god. And his problem was, and he elaborated real quickly to me, I cannot say that Jewish sky god was not the only god. So what he did is he just gave you the facts and he let you reach your own conclusion.
0: Stay with us, Stephen. We'll come back in a moment to take phone calls with you right here on Coast to Coast as we talk about the Creator. Share your thoughts, make a call.
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0: Hello, I'm Robert Smigel. I did lots of things. Cartoons on SNL, Conan stuff, Triumph the Insult comic dogs, some movies. 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
16: From ABC News, I'm Dave Packer. Two police officers who fought off the mob on January 6 filing a lawsuit against the Trump administration, trying to block the $1.8 billion fund made up of taxpayer money that could soon hand out payments to their attackers. ABC News Chief White House Correspondent Mary Bruce.
17: Trump insists the fund is needed to help people he claims were mistreated by the Biden Justice Department.
18: People were destroyed. They went to jail. Their families were ruined.
17: But on Capitol Hill, outrage among a growing number of Republicans, rejecting the idea of taxpayer payouts to rioters.
16: The Justice Department Wednesday charged former Cuban President Raul Castro with murder over his alleged role in shooting down two planes that were carrying humanitarian aid in 1996. Castro is still in Cuba. Acting Attorney General Todd Blanche.
19: We didn't indict. This isn't a show indictment. This is an indictment because we expect that there was a warrant issued for his arrest. So we expect that he will show up here by his own will or by another way.
16: With millions traveling for the Memorial Day weekend, a major disruption at one of America's busiest airports in New York City, delays and cancellations cascading across the region. It all started when a sinkhole opened up on a runway at LaGuardia Airport. ABC's Will Reeve.
20: More than 200 flights canceled, hundreds more delayed, shutting down one of LaGuardia's two runways for hours.
21: Ground, what happened to the runway 422?
22: There's a sinkhole.
20: Airport officials say they found the sinkhole at 11 a.m. during routine airfield inspection and immediately closed the runway for emergency repairs.
16: And with planes being diverted to nearby Newark, that airport's tower calling the situation there gridlock. Elon Musk-led rocket and satellite company SpaceX Wednesday filing for an initial public offering, paving the way for what will likely be the biggest IPO ever. 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
23: Stricter work rules may cause many Californians to lose food assistance.

0: for the 10th year in a row. And Volvo Group North America is going to pay $197 million after being accused of violating California's vehicle emission standards and certification requirements. That's the latest. I'm Mark Mayfield.
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2: From the KFPK Traffic Center, overnight work in Yolo County. Connector ramp closure, 80 westbound to eastbound Highway 50 until 5 a.m. Also reduced lanes on 80 westbound Reed Avenue to West Capitol Avenue until 4 a.m. Shoulder work continues east and westbound Highway 16 at Grantline Road until the 5th of June. El Dorado County, east and westbound Highway 50, reduced lanes from Carson Road to 5 Mile Road, Paul Bunyan Road until 10 a.m. In the Colfax area, one-way controlled traffic continues from the Nevada County line to the Placer County line through 6:30 a.m. Traffic on the 10s every 10 minutes, mornings and afternoons, KFBK News Radio, 93.1 FM, 1530 a.m. And everywhere on your free iHeartRadio app.
1: Now, Sacramento weather.
3: Through the overnight hours, mainly clear, low 56 to 60. Thursday, mostly sunny and hot, high 93 to 97. Friday, mostly sunny, high 89 to 93. And the high Saturday, 82 to 86. I'm AccuWeather's Andy Robb on KFBK.
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0: And welcome back, George Norrie, along with Stephen Machat, as we are talking about our Creator. Stephen, is this something that you believed in all the time, or did it come and develop later in your life?
1: It's something I knew existed, and what I would do is I kept asking why they believed in a sky god. Why would you follow a sky god when all sky god does is get you into wars with people? Why the sky god divides you with people? The sky god makes people, according to the people that speak to the sky god, lesser than you. They make, you know, instead of us all being equal, because I believe that we all are the creator. We're all an energy from the creation of all. And what we do is we break away from that river of consciousness. You know, like in the air, it's just hydrogen. Downstairs here is oxygen. So the oxygen's what gives us the density to have water. You know, but up there, we're just air. We're just thought. And we travel around the space. And, you know, all of a sudden, this planet caught our eye. And all of a sudden, here we are. Bingo, we're here. Hmm. And now we're a being. We're a human. You're a woman. You're a man. You're black. You're white. You're gray. You're green. You know, you're a Christian. You're a Jew. You're a Muslim. You're whatever you want to be. But you're not one of us. And, you know, it's... you're divided. You're not one of us unless you join the system. And who runs the system? Well, I was appointed by who? You were appointed by one of us that figured out how to get you to separate everybody else and forget that we're all the same particle. We are all start on a thought. And we came here to learn love, and we are love. And when we realize that we're all love and we each have our own unique, extraordinary, and special abilities, if we ever united as a team, forget about what could happen. We all worship sports. We all root for the teams. And then after the game's over, we hug each other and say, great game. But in life, we don't say great game. We go, we hate you. We're going to kill you. We're going to do this to you. And it's just ridiculous. You know, and I believe that through song and dance, right now, if I keep speaking, it gives me a reason to travel around the world. I have a band that I put out. I've got others coming, like Isaac Ryan Brown. My orchestra's Buena Vista Orchestra. We've got others coming. I promise you, I've done it my whole life, but now I'm directed. I don't need to be the biggest and the baddest. I need to be one of us. And then, you know, and we all need to come there. So then the film, we're the self-appointed people who basically, I truly believe, what we call our God, our 3D God. They are the beings, for a lack of a better word, who came and clean up the universe and to keep their planet rotating around our solar system. They needed the gold and the platinum metals of Earth. So anyway, if you research it, 300,000 years ago, they found out that the humanoids that then lived all of a sudden had these new qualities that never existed here on Earth. And that's what the Nephilim did when they created us. And I believe they created us down in Africa, down in Zimbabwe. And if you go to Zimbabwe, there's structure down there that's 300,000 years old that I believe were the camps where they were creating the new beings. And we were created by beings that lived here on Earth. And, you know, we were created by our creator. Our creator are the Nephilim. It's a team of them, not one. And we need to understand that even the Nephilim are one of us. And all we know is what we're taught. We're like these little puppies that come alive. And some of us outgrow being a little puppy. Some of us want more.
0: Did they create Adam and Eve?
1: Adam and Eve is only the example of the zero and the one in the binary world that we live in. If you read what Sitchin wrote, which I'm sure you have, he said that they did it, right? He said that they did it in seven. There were seven males, seven females. So that became 49 reasons as they reproduced. And they did it in different episodes. And it took me 50 years to write that book, Unraveling the Bible. And you talk about being yelled at and screamed at, being told you can't play with my son, being told that you can't go out with my daughter. You're being told like, oh, man, you're insane. What are you telling people? I'm like, where am I wrong? Teach me, you know?
0: I love
1: it's like,
0: you.
1: What? It's like, just teach me. Tell me where I'm wrong.
0: Let's take some calls for you, Stephen. You ready for some calls?
1: Yeah, bring them in.
0: Let's go. First-time caller Jason's with us in the state of Maine. Jason, go ahead.
2: Yes, how are you doing, guys? Thank you, George, and thank you, Steve.
0: Thank you.
2: You know, it's very interesting to listen to you tonight. Steve, I have to disagree with you with a lot of things. It seems like you're
1: stuck. That's okay.
2: Yes, it is. And thank God for that, right? So that's the preface of the call. So, you know, I think that you're stuck in the Old Testament there. I've not heard you once step into the New Testament. So I just piques my interest. What do you have to say about that?
1: Well, first off, okay, the Old Testament, and I believe George can confirm this as much as he can, is a diary of a man, a being called Enki, who came from planet Nibiru and created mankind. He and his half-sister. And it's basically a diary of the royal retinue of the Nephilim who came to Earth. The New Testament is a discussion of a new energy that came to Earth that you're told is Jesus. But there was never a J used in any Latin language until 1517. You could look that up. And so let's just call it the energy of Su, SSU, which was used in all those old scriptures. Su came here with a different message. Su came here with a message that said, no God exists that can tell you you can and can't do this. Don't listen to the Sadducees. Don't listen to Pharisees. And then there was another organization called the Essenes. And the Essenes were those beings that came here to create a world of love, not based on servitude, to a royal organization. So the New Testament, with different writings written after all of them died, describing their times with a man named Su or Asu. And they could only explain what they knew to be true from what they understood to be true at that time. But if you dissect all of them and you look for the common energy in all those writings, it's four letters in English. It's a letter L, it's a letter O, it's a letter V, and it's a letter E. It's love. It's about love. It's about encouraging people to be more than they're taught that they are. It's about teaching people to help each other, to support each other, to understand that we're all brothers and sisters. It's to override and overrule the Nephilim who came here as nothing other but creatures that made us to serve them, to either be their domestic servants or to either be the miners who were able to, the computer could not take the gold out of the walls of rocks. That's the truth. It didn't have fingers. It wasn't able to do that. So they needed something to get in there because they didn't want it. And like, you know, I'm not selling my book. I'm just sharing my book. It's in there. It took me forever to write it to you. So to answer your question direct, I believe that the New Testament was the new world order that everyone, that the energy called Jesus, which will never die. It's the energy of love. And when you learn to love thyself and to love others as if you are thyself, you're ahead of the game. And through song and dance, we could either make you sit and dance or we could sit and make you march. Stephen, I like sitting, getting you to dance.
0: Do you believe Jesus was the Son of God?
1: Absolutely not. Do I believe George? I'm looking at Debbie, so she's in there. Do I believe you two are the sons of God? No, you're God. You're the energy of God. You are God. I'm God. We're all God. And we all come here. And without each other, we will never build the heaven here we want on earth. Never have the place where we could all sit and play in this playpen called earth, where we could hold each other's hands and sing and dance and go around the mulberry bush or whatever you want to call it. I really believe that this is a camp for us all to enjoy these physical abilities of living in physical life and sharing and growing and building dreams without making nightmares for all the same elements.
0: Let's go to Nancy in Philadelphia. Nancy, go ahead.
3: Good evening. I am thoroughly enjoying this show. I have great respect for any individual, Steve, who wants to find out the answer to the question you asked originally, who am I and why am I here? I've asked myself that question multiple times when I face death square in the face. Why am I still here? Separate from that, I am a lawyer in Philadelphia, but before I went to law school, I did that because I couldn't make a living doing what I loved. I was a ballet dancer for over 20 years, a music major, and a singer in college.
0: Oh, cool.
3: I studied twice. Now, when I perform at an open mic night, all my songs are about the topic of love. And I can't believe that there can still be more and more songs written about the topic of love. Music is my therapy. Dancing is my therapy. I roll this way. Words are for poems. Poems are for lyrics to music. Music is for dancing. That's how I roll. And it's great energy. Everything you're saying, you know, we're all trying to figure out, why are we here? How do we get here? How were we created? By the way, Jesus was Jewish, and he was killed because he was preaching good Jewish values that the Jews at that time period did not appreciate. All of us are created in the image of God. I don't care if you're Muslim, Jewish, Christian, or Rastafarian. All of us are created by one energy, as you say. And you can call that God. You can call it Elohim in Hebrew. You can call it many different names. You can't touch it. You can't see it. Okay? But you can feel it. Now, my question for you, with your positivity and your optimistic outlook, is what do you think about a song, which you may or may not know, but I bet you do. It was made popular in the 60s by the Kingston Trio, and it was actually written in the 1920s. The song is called The Merry Minuet. Do you know it?
0: Do you know that song, Stephen?
1: No, but I will definitely go check it out. 1920s, the Roaring Twenties. You know, that's when they wrote God Bless America, too. I'll definitely check it out. And I thank you for pointing that out to me. And in your hometown there, I used to manage Sister Sledge. I worked with Kenny Gamble, Leon Huff. They taught me so much. And, you know, I don't want to get in arguments with you, or not arguments. The Jews represented one sky god. They were called Hebrews. Jesus was a Hebrew. He was not from Judea. He was from Nazareth, if you believe the scriptures. Jews are those folks that the Romans called from Judea. There was a Y, no J's. And the answer is still love. It's all love. And we just need to stop dividing ourselves. I'm honored to hear that you love. I'm honored to hear that the sounds of your feet tipping and tapping on the ground, feeling the drums of earth beat back to you, they keep you going, and they'll keep you young, and they'll keep you smiling forever and ever. That's beautiful. And music will do that to you.
0: I know one of the members of the Kingston Trio, Mike Marvin. He's one of the good guys.
1: That's very cool. Is he still with us?
0: He's still with us. Yep. Yep. He was not one of the originals, but he came in later.
1: Gotcha.
0: Let's go to Denver, Jackson, Mississippi. Denver, go for it.
4: Thank you, George, for this opportunity to speak on Coast again. And I would like to send a shout-out to John in Wisconsin, Yvonne in North Carolina, Ruth in Maryland, and Sarah Dave in Vicksburg, Mississippi. But I'm an ordained minister, and I like to express some things about my understanding and my blessing to be able to have contact with Jesus. They have been attacked by demons. What I did, I called on Jesus' name, and they disappeared. And I'm so impressed with the apostles and the disciples Jesus had working with them, especially Paul. Paul wrote in 1 Corinthians 13 chapter, if you don't have charity, everything else don't matter. Charity is about love. Charity is the greatest gift of all. If all the leaders of the world had charity, we would have no wars. Sir, I would like for you to compliment on that. Thank you.
0: Go ahead, Stephen.
1: Well, basically, if all the leaders of the world had love, they wouldn't be leaders. They'd be chiefs. They'd be the people helping each other. Unfortunately, in this world that we live in, and I say this respectfully, we have leaders here that they get into office to go steal. They want everything for nothing. We need to build a community of love where each and every one of us help support each other. Each and every one of us have a trait. We don't have all the traits. I got to take a breath. And anyway, just so I don't keep pouring it out, because it's like a stream coming out. You know, we don't have all the traits. We need to share traits, and then we become one of the whole. You know, if you look at truth, we live a life of a circle, and there's 360 degrees of that circle. So there's 360 degrees of views from your point of view, because you don't know where they're standing on their energy on the circle as they hear you. And we have to respect everybody. I tell people, if I may, that it's okay to judge people. We all do it. You judge whether or not you're making a right or a left. But I tell people, and I could just say it, it's easier. Don't convict anybody until you know who and what they are. Listen to what they're saying if it means something to you, but convict them later. Give everyone a chance to show you their light and their love.
0: That's Stephen, if you had a chance to talk to Jesus, if you could ask him one question, what would that be?
1: How do you know I didn't talk to Jesus? And by the way, I used to have energy. Here, I'll tell everyone a story. It's 1956, and I'm just telling my truth. It's 1956. I'm almost 4 years old, and my dad's in the other room playing cards with a guy named Clyde Otis. They're playing cards, and I heard this energy, and this energy said, "Hi, I'm Sue." I'm like, "Okay." And I heard, and anyway, "I'm your friend." I'm like, "Okay, you're my friend." He says, "Go ask them about Biloxi, Mississippi." I'm like, "Okay." So I get up out of bed, you know, and I'm in Brooklyn, the city of New York, right? I'm a kid, and I go

0: in and I look at my dad and Clyde Otis and my mom and his friend, who was, I'm not kidding around, a woman named Aretha Franklin. She was signed to him. And I asked him, I said, "What's Biloxi, Mississippi?" My father grabbed my hand and got me the heck out of that room. He goes, "Where did that come from?" I said, "A man named Sue." And he said to me, You can't go out there telling people stuff like that." I go, "What did I do wrong?" So, you know, and he said, "Just stay his son," and blah, blah, blah. I had a lifetime connection with Clyde Otis because he thought I heard something. And Clyde Otis was very important in my life. And my father, I hear things. I do. I can't deny it. My whole, you know, it's just, I hear you. I could hear your energy. I could hear your love. And I hear all of our uncertainty because we're all uncertain. And the only thing I know is we're all here together, and we're all here together to share time together, and we're all here to help each other grow and reach all our wants and needs.
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1: The California DOJ's office may need more funding for lawsuits against the Trump administration as the state budget is finalized. Here's Tammy Trujillo.
2: Attorney General Rob Bonta, who didn't give a dollar amount, spoke as he announced California's 68th lawsuit against the Trump administration.
3: And we want to make sure that we can meet the moment, respond to all of the unlawful actions by the Trump administration.
2: Bonta also says California will need additional funds to bolster antitrust and anti-monopoly enforcement.
1: Republican Steve Hilton and Democrat Javier Becerra remain at the top in the latest poll in the race for California governor. A poll released by the California Democratic Party on Tuesday shows Hilton in the lead with 22% support, Becerra right behind him with 21%. And the statewide average price for a gallon of gas is holding steady at $6.15. That's according to AAA, unchanged for the past week. That's the latest. I'm Mark Mayfield.
0: Now, Sacramento traffic.
4: Work overnight on Highway 99. Just like last night, northbound 99 Florin Road, all off-ramps and on-ramps are closed. And southbound 99, all Florin Road off-ramps and on-ramps are closed until 6 a.m. While northbound 99, a scheduled closure of the eastbound 50 connector ramp until 4 a.m. Overnight on eastbound Highway 50, reduced lanes from the Yolo County line to Mayhew Road until 6. Scheduled closure of the eastbound 50 to northbound Cap City Freeway connector ramp until 5. Eastbound 50 26th Street on-ramp is closed until 6, along with the Zinfandel Drive on-ramp, and reduced lanes from Zinfandel Drive to Prairie City Road until 6. Traffic on the 10s every 10 minutes, mornings and afternoons, KFBK News Radio.
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5: Overnight, mainly clear, low 56 to 60. Thursday, mostly sunny, a high 93 to 97. Friday, mostly sunny, high 89 to 93. And sunshine on Saturday with a high 82 to 86. I'm AccuWeather's Andy Robb on KFBK.
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1: We'll be back with Final Calls with Stephen Lachat in just a moment as we talk about your creator on Coast to Coast. Next hour, Holly Hall joins us for the first time to talk about past lives. Well, this is Wednesday, and that means for you Coast Insiders, two more great programs from the Art Bell Vault.
2: Yeah, we opened up those doors of the vault. We have over 500 programs in there. We selected two this week, one from 2001, Art spoke to author Kathleen Keating discussing Bible codes. And then the second one we added is from 1994. This is the first time Al Bielek came on Coast to Coast. How about that one, George?
1: I love that.
2: Yeah, it's going to be very cool. 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
1: Super. 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
1: 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Everybody should do that anyway. But through the app, you can sign up to be an insider. And if you're in Canada, you're eligible now too. So take advantage of that. Now here's something for you men and women to build up your testosterone.
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0: And welcome back, George Norrie, along with Stephen Machat, and we're going to take final calls with Stephen. Stephen, before we go to calls, I want to ask you a music question. You heard that song, I Have Dreamed, from The King and I by the Letterman. How come they don't make music that way anymore?
1: The naked truth answer is it doesn't sell. The computers are in total control of what our corporate so-called record labels distribute. I'm sitting and fighting the system because I've now created SSK Records, where I have the Buena Vista Orchestra and Isaac Ryan Brown. And I would so happily put out music that could touch your hearts, feed your ego, feed your head. Ego is where you want to become more. The companies don't want it. They don't even want new artists because they're in a business of basically transactions and making money. And right now, the United States, a country I love, has fallen so far behind in creativity. There is no creativity urge being financed by our system. You have independent people who are running around trying to create and perpetuate creation. And I'm doing whatever I can. I just look at it and I can't believe what they're doing. I just cannot believe that they're not making music like that. No. You know, my wife was singing the song to me from The King and I when she was just listening to it. I'm like, that's pretty funny. She picked it up in a minute. Oh, those plays were great. They were great, those plays.
0: Oh, absolutely. Would Sinatra succeed today?
1: I knew Frank Sinatra, right? And not a little. He was one of my heroes. Yes, Frank Sinatra had that ego where he didn't care what he had to do or how to do it. He had a voice to share. He was quite a character, you know, and yeah, he had a message. And maybe he got lucky he got out before the computers came in, because I don't know if the computers would have let him succeed. Watching him sing, each word he said over and over again, so it had the perfect aura, if that's the right energy around it. I love that guy, by the way. He was hysterical.
0: One of the best. Is your wife close to the microphone?
1: Yeah, she's right here.
0: Can she do a few bars of I Have Dreamed? I'd love to hear that.
1: Go ahead. She can, by the way.
0: Yeah, let's go ahead.

0: dreamed. I forgot the words,
1: that's okay. You did well. Good job. Let's take final calls. Let's go to Bill, truck driving in Oregon. Welcome to the show. Hey, Bill.
2: Hey, Stephen. Hey, George. You know, I agree with like 99% of what you're saying, Stephen. Maybe we have some nuance differences, but I don't know. Do you know Stephen Van Zandt by any chance? I would love to see you guys run for president. You know, as a, you know, president, vice president, I'd like to see you guys run for office because Stephen Van Zandt's got some really interesting political ideas. I mean, I don't know where he's at on the spiritual side of things, but I don't know. But do you know Stephen Van Zandt?
0: I know of him. I ran for the U.S. Senate because I had visions,
2: yeah,
0: and they wouldn't let me on the debate. And I sued everyone to get onto the debate when Rubio was running here. And I sued everyone. I won the lawsuit. And then they appealed the lawsuit within 20 minutes. And they didn't hold the debate. And I couldn't get on the debate. But I there's something wrong with America. We need to encourage everyone to believe in a dream. And we need to have a government that facilitates people believing in a dream. And I'll just... In Oregon, I'll give you a couple of things. You know the word earth, E-A-R-T-H, in the School of Sacred Knowledge. The message is in earth. Get rid of E and H. It's art. Art is the creation of more that exists right now. Or heart, H-E-A-R-T, get rid of he. You're left with art. We got to get to art. I would love to meet Steve if he's a friend of yours. Just tell him to contact me. I'm available everywhere. And I've got that disease. I answer phone calls.
1: Stephen Van Zandt is still with Bruce Springsteen, isn't he? I think he is.
0: I don't think he is.
1: Really?
0: I don't know. I haven't heard the name in years.
1: I thought he was. Aaron's with us in Arizona. Aaron, go for it.
3: Thanks, George. Thanks for taking my call tonight, buddy.
1: Sure thing.
3: Stephen, I have a short story for you, for both of you guys, and a question afterwards. By the way, I love your energy and your awesome attitude tonight. It makes me want to come over and hang out with you, man.
0: Yeah, thank you.
3: My short story, I work at a local retail place, and so months ago I had this family come through my line from Kenya, and I could tell, I could feel their energy, right? So they were wearing their traditional clothing with the bright patterns and colors, and the man was wearing the dad was wearing a Kenya shirt. So I make conversation. I brought it up. You know, Kenya has the best runners in the Olympics, and he followed up with, "Well, thank you." And, you know, he was very humble about it, and we had a short conversation about just things like that, and he told me something very wise that I haven't heard anybody in my interactions say. He told me that there's three things that bring people together. That's music, food, and sports. And on the inside, it kind of lifted me up and, you know, gave me faith in people. Because here's a man who lives on the other side of the world that I've never been to. And, you know, he's telling me this, and he's like, I said, "You are absolutely right. I play hockey. You might run or play soccer or football, but you're absolutely right about that." And we had a little laugh about it. And it was just so cool to, you know, to hear that. And my question, speaking of energy, I love earlier what you said, that you don't really see color. You see energy. And I relate to that a lot myself. Between masculine and feminine energies, masculine can be more aggressive and tough and things like that, and feminine energies, which, you know, even guys like me have, which is more peaceful and nurturing. Do you feel that it's healthy for everybody to carry a good healthy dose of both of those energies to, you know, be like an open and welcoming person and supportive and whatnot?
1: Interesting question, Stephen. Go ahead.
0: 100%. Hey, George, before I forget, Debbie looked up. Yes, he's still part of Bruce Springsteen. Now to answer your question, 100%. What makes someone male or female energy? You fall into a body and you played a role that your body dictates, But being nurturing, yeah, that's being human, divinely human. You know, being aggressive, well, you're living here on planet Earth. So you got, if you don't believe it's worth fighting for, then it's not worth you having it. But yeah, we need nurturing and we need to live in a society that's maybe a little bit less aggressive, because, you know, it came from a song by the guy that ran for governor in the 1930s. You know, there's enough for everyone. You know, this is America, you know, the land of the home and the free or whatever. And there's enough here for everyone. Everyone can have their dream. And yeah, but you need to protect yourself, because we're animals. We live on planet Earth, and we're spiritual because we came to Earth without wants or needs of physical eating, sleeping, and basically excreting. Those are the three things that every animal does. And we, in between eating, sleeping, and when going to the bathroom, we try to figure out things to do. So why don't we have a society that encourages us to create art and to take care of every one of us? We are all brothers and sisters of the same creation. I believe that. I thank you for your story, and I totally get it with Kenya. I made music in about 15 African nations, and it's a trip. And in my book, I Could Hear Music, I tell you all the fables and myths and stories of Africa and how they got to basically Cuba. And Cuba's where they created the combination of African and European music that right now, from salsa to R&B to jazz to soul, and what we're calling the Buena Vista Orchestra, Pachanga. We're calling it the Pachanga Tour, the Energy Tour.
1: Stephen, did you know our old buddy Russ Regan? The music producer?
0: I more than knew him. We don't have a lot of time left. I didn't like Russ Regan. I loved him. Yeah, he was my father's best friend. Russ Regan got me in the middle of an artist named Ricardo Conchante. And then Russ Regan with my father did a movie called All This in World War II. And when I was a kid at law school at Vanderbilt, they had me doing all these contracts with all, like, Brothers Johnson, Tina Turner, Rod Stewart, you know, Elton John. Because of Russ Regan, we basically had all these artists re-sing Beatles songs, and they played the Beatles songs as they showed you the film footage of World War II. And it was pretty cool.
1: He discovered the Beach Boys and so many other people, didn't he?
0: He sure did. I knew him really, not a little, I knew him really, really well. And he would call me, and I'll tell you something sad. Before he died, he called to say goodbye.
1: Oh, no, really?
0: Yeah, really. And I loved him, you know, and I made a promise to him. I'd watch over Cheryl and Danny, whatever I could do.
1: Great lady. She was working on a documentary about his life.
0: Yeah. I know them really well.
1: Good
0: people. She moved back to Miami.
1: Oh, did she? I didn't know that. Let's go to Cornelius in Louisiana. Hello there, Mr. White. Go ahead.
4: Hey there, George and Stephen. Boy, I'm really enjoying this. But Stephen, you kind of left some things out. And I read the Bible all the time, and it's basic instructions before leaving Earth. I believe we're in the end times. And you're right about some things, and I think you're wrong about others. But we're to fight against evil. So you're going to have to fight sometime or go to war or anything like that. And I tell George in the audience, because of AI is making all these songs now. You write about the computer. I call it the Antichrist intelligence or the alien intelligence. So my question for you tonight, Stephen, do you believe in the devil, and do you believe that we're in end times and that the Antichrist is here? God bless you, George, and God bless America.
1: Okay, Cornelius, what do you think, Stephen?
0: Well, real quickly. Okay, evil, right? Devil. Devil is a D-E-V-I-L. If you reverse the devil, you lived. If you get rid of the D, if you reverse evil, you live. And at the end of times, times will never end. But what will change is our consciousness understanding of the winds that control our world order, that control our solar system. And I believe a new age is coming in. And I believe it is the new age of love. And maybe Cornelius, you, I, George, all of us are here to sing and echo the sounds of love and freedom, because the old is going bye-bye. The devil needs to go away. The dark energy does not need to be here except to help you sleep. You know, we need to live in the light. We need to understand that we are the light, and we need to move forward in and with the light, and basically, without sounding too much, whatever, holding hands and Gumaganda or whatever it's, you know, the Lion King and all that stuff. We're here to make love, and love is creating a world order where we could all sit and smile and say thank you each other.
1: Stephen, is the Nephilim still here?
0: Yes.
1: Do they walk among us?
0: Yes. And I wish I had more time, because if you get me to go there with you, yeah, they're here. And basically I've had fights with those energies, and they always throw crap at me, because I will walk right into the devil. I don't care. I will protect anyone and everyone. I protect my enemies. Yeah, they're here. And they don't need someone like me running around saying, they're our creators, they created us, and now it's time to tell them, thank you very much, you gave us planet Earth. Get out of here!
1: You know? All right, you stay with the message, Stephen. Stay with the message. And Stephen's website is linked up at coasttocoastam.com, a book that took him 50 years to write called Unraveling the Bible, and the other one is I Can Hear Music. 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

0: Hello, I'm Robert Smigel. I did lots of things. Cartoons on SNL, Conan stuff, Triumph the Insult comic dogs, some movies. 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
16: From ABC News, I'm Dave Packer. A deadly hazmat emergency tonight in New Mexico, east of Albuquerque. ABC's Trevor Ault with the latest.
17: Emergency crews arrived at a home there and found four people unresponsive. Three of them are now dead. Then the first responders started falling ill. About two dozen people exposed to an unknown substance, many of them experiencing dizziness and nausea. They were all taken to the hospital for decontamination, and now three of them have been admitted. Right now, there are hazmat teams there at the house as authorities are racing to try to figure out what this unknown substance even is.
16: Cuba warning of fierce resistance to any U.S. military actions after the Justice Department unsealed an indictment against former Cuban President Raul Castro, charged with murder after the shoot down of two civilian planes out of Florida back in 1996.
18: Cuba's government calling the indictment a farce based on lies to justify military aggression. Earlier this month in Havana, Cuban's foreign minister telling our Whit Johnson that if the U.S. attacks Cuba, it could lead to a bloodbath.
16: ABC's Pierre Thomas. An IRS settlement gives President Trump's Justice Department a nearly $1.8 billion trust that could be tapped by those who claim they were wronged by federal law enforcement, including Trump allies and January 6 Capitol attackers.
19: Acting Attorney General Todd Bland, Trump's former personal attorney who orchestrated the agreement, grilled on Capitol Hill.
20: Will individuals who assaulted Capitol Hill police officers be eligible for this fund?
21: Well, as it makes plain, anybody is...
20: Just let me know if they're eligible for the fund.
21: As was made plain yesterday, anybody in this country is eligible to apply if they believe they're a victim of weaponization.
19: Democrats arguing it's a slush fund for Trump supporters.
16: ABC's Mary Bruce. Dozens of delays coming out of LaGuardia International Airport tonight after a sinkhole opened up on one of the airport's runways, and with planes being diverted to nearby Newark, that airport's tower says they're experiencing gridlock. 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

0: distinction of being one of California's most polluted beaches. The beach is on the Heal the Bay's annual beach bummer list for the 10th year in a row. And Volvo Group North America is going to pay $197 million after being accused of violating California's vehicle emission standards and certification requirements. That's the latest. I'm Mark Mayfield.
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2: From the KFPK Traffic Center, checking overnight work. Southbound Cap City Freeway, the connector ramp to eastbound Highway 50 closed until 5 a.m. In Yolo County, eastbound Highway 50 reduced lanes from I-80 to Jefferson Boulevard until 5. Westbound Highway 50, West East Bidwell Street, Scott Road slip on ramp. One lane closed for survey work till 6 a.m. Reduced lanes on westbound 50, Mayhew Road to the Yolo County line until 6 a.m. Overnight ramp closures, 59th Street slip on ramp is closed until 6, along with the 26th Street off ramp and the Stockton Boulevard loop on ramp and Stockton Boulevard slip off ramp. Traffic on the 10s every 10 minutes mornings and afternoons, KFBK News Radio, 93.1 FM, 1530 AM.
1: Now, Sacramento weather.
3: Through the overnight hours, mainly clear, low 56 to 60. Thursday, mostly sunny and hot, high 93 to 97. Friday, mostly sunny, high 89 to 93. And the high Saturday, 82 to 86. I'm AccuWeather's Andy Robb on KFBK.
4: Hey, it's Blazer. 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
1: Reincarnation and past lives. 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

0: 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Hello, Holly.
1: Hi, George. How are you?
0: Looking forward to this. And you're out there in Toronto, I hear, huh?
1: I am, yes.
0: You Canadian by birth?
1: I am. Yeah, my dad's American. A lot of my family's American, but I was born in Canada.
0: Are you a Toronto Maple Leafs fan?
1: I am.
0: I'm a Detroit Red Wings fan.
1: I was Detroit, as a Windsorite would say, because I was born in Windsor, Taggers. See, in Canada, we say Tigers. But if you're from Windsor, you say Taggers. So I was a Detroit Taggers fan.
0: The girl I dated in high school and ended up marrying her, and she was the mother of my children, was born in Windsor, too.
1: Ooh, wow.
0: Do you remember the Rooster Tail restaurant?
1: I do. Oh, my gosh.
0: Great times.
1: Yeah.
0: Now, how did you get involved in investigating reincarnation and past lives?
1: I have a very vivid dream life. Like, half my life is in my dream world, and I dreamt always about past lives. I was always dreaming of being in the same place, and I was about 8 years old, and I didn't know where I was. I was 8 years old when I was watching, like, a National Geographic type of TV show, and it was about Venice. And I was like, oh my gosh, that's the dream I have every single night in that place. And then I just started becoming fascinated with them. My mom is similar as I am, and she did a past life regression when I was like 18. And I had the whole past life in Venice. What happened? I did the research on it. I was like, did this happen? Did this place exist? And it did. And then I had another experience with a Ouija board. Not the best thing I was told to do, but it just happened to happen. And it was very distinct, telling me where I was born in, like, this 25-letter word, a city in South India. And we looked it up, and that place existed word for word. So I was addicted ever since. And then even in my work with astrology, people want to know about their past lives. And so I took a whole course on how to do past life regression, and I do them all the time.
0: Did you ever have any doubts about reincarnation?
1: No, it seemed normal to me. I had so many dreams of many past lives, and I could tell when I was having a past life dream. In fact, they were strange because sometimes they were in black and white. They seemed to have very little color to them. So it just seemed normal to me.
0: What's really strange, Holly, is it seems that younger kids tend to remember their past lives much more than an adult does.
1: Yeah.
0: Why is that?
1: It's usually under the age of 6. Biologically, it's the front cortex. It starts to develop at that time, the frontal lobe, and we start to become programmed, and therefore all of our natural memories disappear. But it's also the children that had tragic passings in the past life and children that came back very quickly, they would remember. But a lot of kids are even more intuitive, more psychic, long before the age of 6 until the programming starts to set in.
0: I'm sure you've heard of the story of James Leininger, right?
1: Absolutely.
0: It's a great story. It's about a little boy who thought he was a World War II pilot, reincarnated version. And his parents took him to a reunion of those pilots, and he knew everybody.
1: Yeah. Yeah, they took him to a museum where there he knew the airplane that he crashed in. They didn't have one there at the museum.
0: It was called a Concorde, wasn't it?
1: That's right. Yes. And he started doing, like, engine checks, like airplane checks, instead of just looking at them and going, ooh, look at that. He started going around looking at all the right places, exactly what he should be doing. He was like 3 years old.
0: I think he said something about every time we landed, our tires would blow up. And that was supposed to be a secret. Nobody knew that.
1: Yep. Yeah, he was addicted to, he just wanted airplanes as gifts. He had tons of them in his room. He played with them. They were toys. Yeah.
0: Do we all?
1: In his past life, he was only 21 when he died.
0: As a pilot.
1: Yeah.
0: Yeah, exactly. Do we all reincarnate eventually?
1: I guess I would say the opposite. We always reincarnate. Eventually, we hope not to. But yes, we all reincarnate. It's very avid in Asia and Buddhism and Hinduism. Reincarnation is a normal thought process.
0: What makes us stop? I always believe that when we reach a certain level of perfection, you call it heaven, that's it. It's over. We don't have to come back anymore. What do you think of that?
1: I agree with you 100%. I'd say there's about two layers to that. And Barney Martin, who reincarnated as a little boy named Ryan, and they did a whole bunch of research on that. And Ryan said that the reason he came back was because of greed and lust, and that we are supposed to eliminate greed and lust in order to not have to come back in another lifetime. I also think that some people volunteer to come here. They've already attained that level, but they want to help the rest of us get out.
0: Now, do you do past life regressions with people?
1: Yep, absolutely.
0: How long does it take you to get them in that mode?
1: Takes me about 10 to 15 minutes to get them there. Oh, and then, but I do three lifetimes in 1 hour. So they experience three.
0: How far back have you taken somebody?
1: Like over 2,000, 3,000, 4,000 years. Yeah.
0: Wow.
1: And some people don't even, I've had a couple where they weren't even on Earth.
0: They were like ETs?
1: They were like guides. One was a guide. They were on Earth, but they were like hovering and kind of following who they were guiding around.
0: Did you ever have anybody go back to the time of Jesus?
1: No, I haven't. Not yet. No one famous.
0: What would you say is the strangest reincarnation story you've come across?
1: There was two of them. That one definitely where he was a guide. We had a hard time trying to figure out where he was because he kept saying, I'm in a tree, but I don't feel my human body. I'm floating around in the forest because that's where the little person was meandering at the time. And the other one was in the Viking age, which I thought was really fascinating because they were fighting the wars in the Viking age at the time. And I did some research on it after, and it was very scary accurate.
0: What are the odds in reincarnation of being with our same friends and family members that we are in current lives?
1: Close to 100%. They're actually doing the research at the Virginia, at the University of Virginia Division of Perpetual Studies, and they have found that a lot of the reincarnation cases that they research are family members, like your great-great-grandmother or distant cousin.
0: We said these souls somehow seem to stay together, don't they?
1: In a lot of cases, yeah. In some cases, no. That's why some people will feel disconnected, or they're trying to disconnect from a family, not for bad reasons, really. They might think in the human form it's for bad reasons, but they're just moving on to different experiences in life. But yeah, in many cases,
0: we're talking with Holly Hall about reincarnation and past lives. Her website is linked up at coasttocoastam.com. What do you say to people who might say reincarnation is a bunch of mumbo jumbo?
1: Do your research. There's a whole department at the University of Virginia that's been doing this for well over a decade, the research. And take a look at Jim B. Tucker's or Dr. Ian Stevenson's work, which is over 30 years of research. And even in theology, take a look at theology around reincarnation and you know, figure that out for yourself, but be open-minded.
0: Have you come up with an explanation, Holly, on why we reincarnate?
1: I have two. One of them is that the unconditional, to learn non-attached, unconditional love, but also the greed and lust, to get away from greed and lust. And I do believe that Earth is one of our favorite playgrounds. It used to be one of our favorite places, and we're just trying to take it back, get it back, so we keep coming back to improve.
0: Where does karma fit into this?
1: That's where a lot of people get karma as if it's a bad thing, like, oh, you're living a karmic life, and they're like, oh, great, that's terrible. No, there's, I call karmic credit and karmic debt. So when you're experiencing karmic debt, it means that you've had experiences, and I've got specific ones where my clients went through some past lives, and they understood their karmic debt with their parents, for instance, in which they had an estranged relationship in this lifetime. And then they discover what that karma was, because it was decisions they even made with their parents in past lives. And it helped them understand their relationship now, and it actually healed their relationship. Karmic credit is when you do good things, you learn, you advance, and you use it in this lifetime to help the greater good or help humankind.
0: It's truly remarkable how it works, isn't it? And whoever came up with this, and it's got to be God, must have been a genius.
1: I think so.
0: If you got somebody on the lower plane, let's use, do you know the name Ted Bundy?
1: Oh, yeah.
0: Serial killer.
1: Yep.
0: It's got to be as low as you can be on the plane. When you start off like that, how many past lives do you think a guy like that needs, or a soul like that needs, to reach a better perspective?
1: I would say we have thousands of past lives. That person is just going to be stuck in this era of past lives over and over and over again. So it would be like what some people would call, you know, the opposite of heaven, which some people call hell, right? So you're stuck in that kind of Groundhog Day over and over again until they rise above it.
0: And I have to assume that many of us never started off at that level, that low, low level. We probably were much higher than that, right?
1: Oh, we start off way higher. I mean, in between lives, when we're not in our human self, when we're not controlled by this computer we call a brain, and the matrix, we are the highest versions. We are a reflection of our higher selves. So yeah, we all start off that way. And it's interesting because it's, you create an energy field when you live a really negative, greedy, even as Ted Bundy, you know, horrific, murdering life. You create this energy field, and it has to be healed. It's not just you as a soul. What the ripple effect that you created in that energy also needs to be healed.
0: Now, back to karma for a moment, Holly, where they say what goes around comes around. Do you believe that?
1: Absolutely. Yep.
0: Why?
1: Because if you look at it in the world of physics, I mean, there's always going to be cause and effect. No matter what you do physically has a reaction. And if you want to go as deep as a quantum physics, everything has a reaction. And if you do something karmically, you have to balance it back out, and you have to be a part of it because you were a part of what got it there in the first place. So you have to be a part of bringing that energy back into balance again. So that's the karma.
0: I've used this story several times, and I'd like your analysis of this. I have a difficult time going by somebody who's homeless, who's on a street corner or someplace like that, without giving them some amount of money. And it's not a lot. Could be $5, $20, once I gave $100 just to do it. But I have a very difficult time going past them, if I can, even while my car is running, to hold out some money outside my window and they grab it as I go by. I do it because I want to do it. It makes me feel good, and I know I've helped them. But it seems like all the time I do it, all the time I do it, without any expectation or any reason for it, the money comes back 10 times. I did it once where I gave a guy 20 bucks. I went to my P.O. box the next day, and I had a check for $1,000 from my insurance company. I didn't expect it. I had no idea it was coming. It just showed up. It was an annuity that they paid you. Why does that seem to work? What goes around comes around.
1: Absolutely. And you know, you're going to have a lot of people listening going, I gave money all the time and I didn't get anything back. When it happens, like it happens to me all the time. When we, the other day, we had to spend a bunch of money. My husband was kind of worried about it. And I said, it's going to come back. I'm going to get a client, like book a package or something, which is exactly what happens. Right. When you expect it to happen after you get that momentum, it does. And when it doesn't happen, then you're okay with that too. But you have to build up the momentum. I teach my clients to manifest. You have to see the signs. You have to build up the momentum and you have to be really open. I mean, the reason you're doing that is because you're not a judgmental person. Judgment is a thief. Comparison is a thief. And a lot of people would say, why would you give it to them? They're just going to spend it on drugs or they're just going to spend it on alcohol. Well, you're not judging it. You're looking at that as a soul. That soul needs something. What they do to with it is up to them. That's not up to you. What you need to do is to give. And that's what's important to you. So when you're open-minded like that, you will follow, I call them the cookie crumbs, God's cookie crumbs or the universe cookie crumbs. And things will come to you because you're at the right place at the right time because you don't have judgment.
0: Especially when you do it without the expectation of having anything come back to you.
1: Exactly.
0: Because I think if you do it with the idea of, well, I'm going to give 20 bucks, but I got 1,000 coming. I know it's going to happen. I don't think it'll work.
1: Yeah. You have to check with your money story. If you have a money story, I have lost, and I'm sure you have, experienced loss of a lot of money due to experiences with other people or other circumstances. It never bothered me. Like I didn't hold regret or resentment. I wasn't angry. Some of them are family members. I was just like, oh, well, life goes on and you just keep on going on. So I think that makes a difference is what your money story is.
0: It is truly remarkable how it works. But who is out there in the karmic world making these decisions for us?
1: I would like to think it was an actual person, like doing all the decisions and doling out all the good karma. But I really think there's some bigger, more scientific, mathematical equation around it. It's just energy.
0: Holly, when we come back, we'll chat more about what you do. I want to ask you about AskHollyHall.com and what people can do to get a hold of you. 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
1: Community rocked by tragedy is struggling to find answers. Three adults were killed by two teen gunmen. Officials say they died protecting others from harm. An interfaith vigil was held outside the mosque. Authorities say the attackers had been radicalized online. Authorities made seven arrests in connection with the rash of home and commercial burglaries in Southern California.
2: My message to anyone who thinks that they can come into this county from anywhere on this planet and think that they can try and rip us off and commit crimes here, you have another thing coming.
3: Everyone wants to put everything on social media. You put that stuff out there, your friends and family aren't the only ones paying attention. There are people that will target you for expensive handbags, jewelry, and other items.
1: The Dodgers took two out of three in San Diego. They now head to Milwaukee for the weekend series, preparing for a third world championship. That's the latest. I'm Bob Montague.
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4: From the KFPK Traffic Center, overnight work in Yolo County. Connector ramp closure, 80 westbound to eastbound Highway 50 until 5 a.m. Also reduced lanes on 80 westbound Reed Avenue to West Capitol Avenue until 4 a.m. Shoulder work continues east and westbound Highway 16 at Grantline Road until the 5th of June. El Dorado County, east and westbound Highway 50, reduced lanes from Carson Road to 5 Mile Road, Paul Bunyan Road until 10 a.m. In the Colfax area, one-way controlled traffic continues from the Nevada County line to the Placer County line through 6:30 a.m. Traffic on the 10s every 10 minutes, mornings and afternoons, KFBK News Radio, 93.1 FM, 1530 a.m. And everywhere on your free iHeartRadio app.
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5: Overnight, mainly clear, low 56 to 60. Thursday, mostly sunny, a high 93 to 97. Friday, mostly sunny, high 89 to 93. And sunshine on Saturday with a high 82 to 86. I'm AccuWeather's Andy Robb on KFBK.
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0: From somewhere out there, this is Coast to Coast AM with George Norrie.
1: I met Paul Anka about 6 months ago. What a great guy. Super great talent. And he wrote My Way for Frank Sinatra, by the way. Just one of a kind. We're going to take calls next hour with Holly Hall. And she'll also do readings for you, psychic readings. Just ask her a specific question because she knows that stuff too. But if you want to chat with her about reincarnation or past lives, get ready to make a call as well. Saturday, May 30th, I will be with George Knapp at Contact in the Desert in Indian Wells, California, with special events. Tommy?
2: Yeah, we invite everybody to come on out. This is going to be a lot of fun. It's our event. It's called Ask George and George. It's on Saturday the 30th, as you just mentioned. So Captain Ron and myself will host both Georges, you, George, and George Knapp, live on stage, and you guys will answer whatever questions folks might have for you. They can walk right up to the mic. It's going to be a lot of fun. It's Open Lines Live is what it is. So step on up, folks. Ask your question. Come on out to Contact and our event. For complete information, all you need to do is go to coasttocoastam.com and click events at the top. And I do want to say, if for some reason you can't make it, which I highly suggest you do, you can also send a question to askgeorgeandgeorge at coasttocoastam.com.
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2: 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So for instance, if you're looking for somebody spiritual, there's a website within our website for spiritual people. 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So there's all kinds of websites there to meet that special person. So head on over.

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3: Whether it's physical activity, obesity, diet, smoking, low on hormones, stress, sleep disorders, or your age can be supported by reducing inflammation and aiding the body to heal itself appropriately. A stem cell is a cell waiting to be told what it needs to be. If there is inflammation, that inflammation needs to be stopped. High blood pressure, high cholesterol, kidney disease, various types of cancer, depression, autoimmune disorders, osteoporosis, even fatty liver are chronic signs of inflammation and can be aided by supporting the body's ability to protect those cells that it needs. 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

0: And welcome back to Coast. George Norrie with you, along with Holly Hall, and we're talking about past lives and reincarnation. Holly, tell us about your website, AskHollyHall.com. What services do you provide to people?
1: I work with my clients on a one-on-one basis. Mostly it's Zoom or a phone call. I do readings for them. I do past life regressions for them. I do therapy with them or consulting. A lot of my clients will say that's what I do. People ask me, what do you do? I go ask my clients. I do mini readings where they can email me and ask me questions about what's going on in their lives or people around them with their career, pretty much their spirituality, pretty much anything. That's why it's called Ask. Anything you can ask me, I can find the answer for you.
0: What do people generally want to know?
1: So when I'm doing like something like this, they're going to ask me very superficial questions like, when will I find love? Where's my soulmate? Will I be rich, have money? What's my year look like? But my clients go a lot deeper than that. So they are looking for their soulmate and their love in their relationships and career and money. But we work through the step-by-step process it takes to get there and releasing the blocks that you need to release in order to get there as well.
0: Just sing the song by Doris Day, Que Sera, Sera. That's all you got to do.
1: That's right.
0: Whatever will be, will be.
1: That's right.
0: How did this gift come to you?
1: I'm third generation, so psychic, intuitive, etc. And I was very scientific minded. I was very interested in human behavior, biologically and in mentally. So that's why I got into psychology and biology. And I was telling somebody this when I was 21, like, I come from this lineage of psychics and I don't see it. I don't have it. So he presented me with a book on astrology and I couldn't put it down. I was 21. I read it from cover to cover. I actually took it as a skeptic because I was going to tell him it was a bunch of baloney. And it just rang true to me. That's where my second understanding of past lives came in, because I was like, how did I pick this up so quickly and learn how to do it so fast? It's not easy to understand astrology. It's quite mathematical and really complicated. And then the rest is history. I was very fortunate to be endorsed by Dr. Shefali, a psychologist, parenting psychologist. She's pretty famous in that world. And that helped kick off my career as well about 10 years ago.
0: Holly, what is a soul group?
1: A soul group is people that you either karmically are tied to, because either they're tied to you or you're tied to them from past experiences that you need to resolve together, or they're a soul group that you want to be with, that you want to continue lifetimes with. Either they're supporting you or you're supporting them on their journey.
0: Is it difficult or easy to stumble into a soul group?
1: It just happens. You don't have any choice. It's just going to fall into place. The more advanced you are, the more you can pick and choose who you want to be with, if you choose to be with new people to have new experiences. But in most cases, you just kind of fall into it.
0: What do you recommend to people who feel as if their lives are falling apart? How do you pull them out of it?
1: This is really interesting, because some of the research that I'm doing right now, which is through the what's going on with the telepathy tapes, is that when you have a very difficult life, you've chosen, and I've also done this with my clients astrologically, they've chosen to what I call skip a grade. So it's like boot camp. So you're trying to get rid of as many blocks and advance as fast as you can in one lifetime. And that makes for a difficult life. Because it's going to be challenging. The more challenges you have, the more that you learn and the more that you advance. So that might make somebody feel special. If you got a tough life, you chose a very special one to advance.
0: You ever had a case, Holly, where you got so emotional, you broke down and cried?
1: I do have an enormous amount of empathy when I work with my clients. I almost feel like I'm them and feel like the people around them as well. So I find myself getting emotional that way, but not in a way where I break down and cry. No.
0: Can we stop reincarnation if we don't want to do it?
1: Yeah, by learning the lessons that you have to learn so that the ripple effect is a positive energy field healing than a negative one. So you can stop it. Just got to, you don't have to be a saint either. You don't have to be Jesus or Buddha or Mother Teresa. You just have to want to keep advancing. But the trick is that when you do get to that point, you actually are have such non-attachment that you want to come back and help everybody else get to that point.
0: I've always said that the point where even talking about reincarnation has elevated you to a certain level that you didn't have before, and your awareness of reincarnation steps you up a little closer to that perfection, that heavenly state. Am I right about that?
1: I like it. I'm going to accept that one. You're absolutely right.
0: I think that's really the case. I think the more people talk about it, listen to it, every listener out there now that's part of this program, they're a step closer to that goal of perfection.
1: Well, yeah, because if there's such thing as the word perfection, but you do have to understand the bigger picture, that it's not just about you and your own tiny little world and life. It's such a huge picture. More that you understand that, the more you broaden your mind and accept that there might be more to life than what you've known or experienced and be open to it. I mean, in philosophy, we learn that when you are against something, actually learn more about what you're against in order for you to see, to open your mind and broaden your perspective.
0: And you take specialized cases through your website?
1: Yes. Yeah. Through askhollyhall.com. That's where you can book your appointment with me. So the first hour with a very brand new client is I'll talk about them for 10 minutes. I'll look up their astrology. I'll talk about them. I get a lot of downloads and clairvoyance. There's a lot. I get remote viewing. All kinds of things start coming to me while I'm looking at their chart. And then after that, I go into answering the questions that they want. A lot of people want to know, like, why did I have, because I can see their childhood. And they'll be like, why did I have a childhood like that? How can I heal my relationship with my mom and my dad and my sister? And they want to, you know, heal that because that's going to release a lot of their blocks.
0: Are you a remote viewer?
1: I do remote viewing in a way, not like somebody can say what's over here and I jot down on paper how to do that. Although I've taken classes on it. It's more like I'm working with a client now, like there's a girl. This is what she looks like. She's got this color hair. This is her position at work. You need to go up to her and ask her this specific question in order to get what you want at work. So I get those types of remote viewing.
0: We just lost Ed Dames, who is one of the world's foremost remote viewers. He just passed away.
1: Yes.
0: Missed him.
1: Just.
0: But I would love to get a group of remote viewers to try to find you. Have you been following the case of missing Nancy Guthrie?
1: I've been following the cases of the scientists and the whistleblowers and that are missing.
0: Well, Nancy Guthrie is 84 years old. She's the mother of the Today Show host Savannah Guthrie. And she was abducted over 3 months ago from her daughter's home that she was in the wee hours. And nobody's seen her or heard from her since. I would love to get a group of remote viewers together to see if they can find out where she is.
1: Yeah, you should follow some of the people on some of the adults on the telepathy tapes. They claim to be able to do that. A group of kids that did remote viewing. No, a group did a remote viewing. They found a bunch of kids that their plane crashed in the Amazon and they were there for like 2 weeks, something like that. And that person found where the kids were.
0: Tell us about these tapes. What are the telepathy tapes?
1: Kai Dickens is found the work of Dr. Diane Hennison, Powell Hennison, and she's been covering savants and she's a psychiatrist and nonverbal autistic kids that have telepathy. They speak to each other around the world. So she's a documentary specialist, Kai Dickens. She found out about this work and she started documenting it. It's just audio. You can find it on, she actually surpassed Joe Rogan at one point. And the research of, and they're teaching the kids to do what's called spelling. So they can type or they can point to a board of letters, and they're brilliant. These kids are, they're clairvoyant. They do remote viewing. They download 5-6 different languages. It's absolutely, it'll blow your mind if you start. And they're bringing in scientists. They're bringing in doctors. Like, they're really trying to prove that these kids are ridiculously gifted, and they've come here on purpose in this lifetime. One of them said, this is my last lifetime. I came to be this person that had this disability to show the world that we're all telepathic, that we all have these gifts of healing and remote viewing, etc., to wake us up.
0: Holly, why does it appear that astrology seems to be so accurate?
1: It really depends on how you do it, because I'll be honest with you. I've reached out myself to get astrology readings done. I do sidereal astrology, which is close to Vedic. It's not Western. I did do Western for a couple of decades. And when you learn how to read it a specific way rather than just be predictive, the accuracy is uncanny. But you also have to teach your client how to use the prediction. If they just kind of sit at home and wait for it to happen, it's not necessarily going to happen that way. There are certain steps that need to be taken, and then it happens. Some things are unpredictable. I can see unpredictable events that you don't have to do anything. They're just going to happen. But other ones, you do have to take specific steps. How does it work? I have no clue. It works. It blows me away. Every time I work with a client, it blows me away. Again, I don't just have the astrology. I have all the other modalities too. So that mix of it. But if you look at Graham Hancock's work, he's taken a look at hieroglyphics. Some of them were in Turkey. Some of them in Egypt. They've been looking at the stars and warning us of catastrophic events according to the locations of stars and constellations for, millions of years. It's something that's been around for 6 billion years. The accuracy, I don't have an answer, but I don't have an answer for a lot of things, but they exist. Right?
0: What do you think of tarot cards?
1: I've never been able to resonate with tarot cards. My mom did. That's what she did in tea leaf reading. But I do believe that you connect to the tarot card. And if you do have a psychic intuitive ability, that helps bring it out. But I really am not well versed enough or even use tarot cards to complete that answer.
0: Do past lives mesh with your current life in that, for example, let's say you drowned in a past life. Are you afraid of water in a current life?
1: I'm going to say you're almost psychic there, George, because that's me. I don't even like being wet. And so I know I've had dreams of that. But yeah, they've even found birthmarks. So the research that Ian Stevenson has done is however that person died, which they researched, like the James Linnington that we were talking about, the pilot kid.
0: Yeah.
1: They have the wounds become their birthmark on their body.
0: Mm-hmm. Like moles or something like that?
1: Like moles, strawberry marks, or sometimes you get like big. There was one boy who had a whole cherry mark all on the one side of his face, and he died violently, literally got blown up on that side of his face.
0: It is really remarkable how this all happens.
1: Truly, yeah, the remarkable. More you research, the more you can't, it's undeniable.
0: Can people email you through your website as well?
1: Yes, yep. The email icon is right there. AskHollyHall@gmail.com is the easy way to get there. But yeah, everything is right through my website. I have a weekly show on Spirit Realm Network that's on there as well. You can get more free live readings if you want to connect that way.
0: And you've got a book out called 101 Answers from the Universe, right?
1: That's right. I did that just before 2020. I was told to write that book.
0: We're going to come back and take calls with Holly Hall. If you want a reading, Just ask her a specific question. She'll run with that. If you have a question about reincarnation or past lives, jump aboard as well. We'll be back in a moment on Coast to Coast AM.
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16: From ABC News, I'm Dave Packer. Two police officers who fought off the mob on January 6 filing a lawsuit against the Trump administration, trying to block the $1.8 billion fund made up of taxpayer money that could soon hand out payments to their attackers. ABC News Chief White House Correspondent Mary Bruce.
17: Trump insists the fund is needed to help people he claims were mistreated by the Biden Justice Department.
18: People were destroyed. They went to jail. Their families were ruined.
17: But on Capitol Hill, outrage among a growing number of Republicans, rejecting the idea of taxpayer payouts to rioters.
16: The Justice Department Wednesday charged former Cuban President Raul Castro with murder over his alleged role in shooting down two planes that were carrying humanitarian aid in 1996. Castro is still in Cuba. Acting Attorney General Todd Blanche.
19: We didn't indict. This isn't a show indictment. This is an indictment because we expect that there was a warrant issued for his arrest. So we expect that he will show up here by his own will or by another way.
16: With millions traveling for the Memorial Day weekend, a major disruption at one of America's busiest airports in New York City, delays and cancellations cascading across the region. It all started when a sinkhole opened up on a runway at LaGuardia Airport. ABC's Will Reeve.
20: More than 200 flights canceled, hundreds more delayed, shutting down one of LaGuardia's two runways for hours.
21: Ground, what happened to the runway 422?
22: There's a sinkhole.
23: Airport officials say they found the sinkhole at 11 a.m. during routine airfield inspection and immediately closed the runway for emergency repairs.
16: And with planes being diverted to nearby Newark, that airport's tower calling the situation there gridlock. Elon Musk-led rocket and satellite company SpaceX Wednesday filing for an initial public offering, paving the way for what will likely be the biggest IPO ever. 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
24: Investigators along the Central Coast say they now have new evidence of the disappearance of college student Kristen Smart. The San Luis Obispo County Sheriff's Office says they have recovered several items now that are being analyzed. They did not provide details. L.A. Board of Education getting its first look at a draft to limit screen time for students.
25: Plan includes a total ban on computers and all other digital screens until second grade. It would kick in this fall at the start of the 2026-2027 school year. Older students would see daily screen time limits gradually phased in by age. The policy would also ban the recreational use of screens, block non-educational sites from campuses, and restrict device usage during breaks. The LAUSD is still looking

0: scheduled to close the eastbound 50 to northbound Cap City Freeway connector ramp until 5. Eastbound 50 26th Street on-ramp is closed until 6, along with the Zinfandel Drive on-ramp, and reduce lanes from Zinfandel Drive to Prairie City Road until 6. Traffic on the 10s every 10 minutes, mornings and afternoons, KFBK News Radio.
1: Now, Sacramento weather.
2: Through the overnight hours, mainly clear, low 56 to 60. Thursday, mostly sunny and hot, high 93 to 97. Friday, mostly sunny, high 89 to 93. And the high Saturday, 82 to 86. I'm AccuWeather's Andy Robb on KFBK.
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0: And welcome back, George Norrie, along with Holly Hall. Holly, I love your name, by the way. How'd you ever get that?
1: Well, I was born with Holly, and I married somebody that's a Hall.
0: Holly Hall. Makes it easy for you, doesn't it?
1: It does. People remember it, and it rolls off the tongue.
0: Of everything you have done in this field, what would you say is the most satisfying?
1: It's working with my clients and seeing them achieve the life that they want. And when they show me, when they call me, like I let them call me, not call me, but text me, email me, updates, and working with them regularly. Like I don't just work one on. My clients come, some of them every 2 weeks, every month, four times a year. It's like I'm following their lives, and I just absolutely love that I'm a part of that, and I can help them just be the best version of them that they can be, along with everybody around them, their children, their partners. I help couples. I don't know. The list goes on. I just absolutely, I love it. It's the best job in the world.
0: Have you ever done a reading for a child?
1: Oh, yeah. I have a client as young as six. On a regular basis.
0: Really?
1: Right now I have a client that's 18 on a regular basis. I have two boys. They were brothers, helping them through their parents' divorce. They were 11 and 14. Still work with their father and them. They're older now and they're happy with what the life that they have. But yeah.
0: Are you like a therapist as well?
1: That's what they tell me. Yeah. They've literally said, I'm firing my therapist. I'm hiring you. Yeah.
0: How do you feel about that?
1: I'm not trained. You know, I'm not certified a therapist, but I wish I could find a version of me. I would work with me, too. I would love to know somebody who gets me right away without having to spend, you know, 10, 15 sessions asking me the same question that they ask everybody else just to get to know who I am. I look at someone's soul. I look at their chart. I look at everything around that, and I know who they are. They could not talk to me for a year, and they talk to me again, and I'll say the same thing. I know who they are again. I have a memory for that for some reason. I'll know exactly everything they talked about. I mean, who doesn't want that?
0: When you do your astrological work or when you do your psychic work, do you have spiritual helpers? Where do you get the information?
1: I call it the best thing I can call it is like an Akashic record. Like there's like this energy field that is all knowing. It knows everything. If you're a writer or an author, a musician, an inventor, you tap into that field as well. And many will tell you that. The one that wrote Harry Potter, she said the stories just came to her. So I tap into that energy field that we're all tapped into. We all contribute to it. We all take from it. I do believe that I do have guides as well that help me navigate that. I just got a new one, somebody that just passed away. But yeah, so it's a whole collective energy.
0: And it just keeps coming, doesn't it?
1: Yeah, sometimes I don't even know where it comes from. It blows me away sometimes. I'll use examples. It was my clients 3 years ago that started seeing this in me. And every time I would use a metaphor, an example, just to kind of explain something, they go, that's exactly what happened. That's exactly what my husband said word for word. That's the vacation that we went on. So I started realizing, I called that remote viewing. I started realizing that I'm literally seeing things, but I thought I was just conjuring up some kind of example, but it was perfectly for exactly what they were going through. I still don't have an answer with why that happens, but the more research I do, it's more common than people think. It's just not mainstream.
0: Let's start with first time caller Richard in West Virginia. Welcome to the program, Richard.
2: Hello.
0: Hi there.
1: Hi, Richard.
2: Yeah. I'm just wondering what you see about my marriage. I'm wanting to stay in it, but I'm not sure that it's the best thing for me.
0: Interesting okay. question. Go ahead, Holly.
1: Yeah, I like this. It seems to be that there is, you're your partner is in a position career-wise that seems to be affecting the marriage that communication can solve. But it seems that there is, that you're stuck in that communication field. If you can talk about the transition, because there's a transition around the job or the career, I'm trying to pick up if it's you or if it's her. But once you come to terms with that part of it, it will solve a lot of the problems. It is related to a loss as well, like a pretty deep loss. That's making it difficult for you guys to connect. But September, something happens in September where you guys have a chance to go deeper on what this subject is and rise above it.
0: Do you find that you save some marriages, Holly?
1: Tons. Tons. And it all has to do with just not getting the other person and taking it personally.
0: Tracy's with us, west of the Rockies in Oregon. Welcome to the program. Hello, Tracy.
3: Hello.
0: How can we help you?
3: I have a question about, I'm really stuck in my life right now, and I have to move, and I'm having a hard time finding a place for lots of reasons, and I would like to see to hear what you have to say about that.
1: Okay. So right away, I am getting that there is an option for you. It's not an option you want to take. I do, or it's about to come. It's not the best circumstances, but I would seriously consider it because it'll just be short term. It'll lead you to the next option as well. And the circumstances around finances, that's going to improve, but it is about scaling down rather than wanting more. Which you'll be able to get some help around that in as early as early July. Like, it's really quite soon. So if you're willing to take a temporary move, even though it's not your cup of tea, there's a relationship that needs to heal there too, then it'll work in your favor if you can just get through that.
0: Now, these impressions that you get, Holly, again, how do they come to you?
1: They come like my imagination. So I don't hear anything. I don't physically see something in front of my face like a computer screen. But I tell people, if you close your eyes and you tell me to imagine your living room furniture, and surprisingly, some people can't do that, but most people can. That's kind of what I get. I get a, like an imprint, like a story, and then I have to decipher how to interpret that to my clients.
0: Fascinating work. It truly is. Any ever have any regrets?
1: No. Oh, the only is I wish I could have done this a long time ago. I didn't want to come across as woo-woo when I was younger. I didn't want to come across as, I wanted to be that practical, rational, logical person. I wish I could have done this probably 20 years before I really did. But it, everything just worked out perfectly the way it was supposed to, like being endorsed by one of the most famous psychologists in the North America at the time was just mind-boggling that even happened. So it was meant to happen exactly the way it was supposed to happen. But if I could have done it sooner and loved my job sooner, that would have been cool.
0: Let's go to Ruth in Maryland. Take it away, Ruthie.
4: Oh, hi, George and Holly. Thank you so much for taking my call. And
0: sure.
4: George, first, I have an important update and information and request from my aunt. She has a hearing tomorrow morning in Brooklyn on her status and would like all the Coasties to think of her and please pray for a positive outcome.
0: Can you tell us what's going on with her?
4: Well, I don't want to get into too much over the air, but they're just giving her a hard time. It's a matter they're trying to push her out of her apartment. You know, it's what they do to older people.
0: Well, why is she in the hospital?
4: She's not.
0: Shoot straight with me, Ruthie. Shoot straight with me.
4: They're trying to accuse her of being suicidal, but she's not. Somebody's like falsely accusing her, and she has a hearing tomorrow morning. She's already been declared competent one time already, and I don't know why they're still keeping her in there. I just have a feeling that somebody's trying to shut her up, but they're trying to, I don't know, they're trying to declare, I guess they're trying to declare her incompetent. And she's not incompetent. We all knew that. She's one of the smartest ones on our show. And anyway, she's never been suicidal. Even her friend that's known her for years. I mean, she's just the total opposite. You know my aunt. She's
0: She never sounded that way.
4: No.
0: You know, we've had suicidal people call this program, and my aunt's not one of them.
4: No, and she's feisty. She's a fighter. She doesn't give up. She wanted me to say a lot more, but I didn't know if I could say all that on the air. She wanted me to give everybody some information and come down to the courthouse to support her, but I didn't know if I could give all that information. She has a hearing for mental health tomorrow morning, but she just needs the prayers and support, and if anybody does want to go down there to the courthouse.
0: Get an update for us, all right?
4: I will, because I'm in touch with her. And my question for Holly, and if Holly doesn't know it, I'm sure you do, George, because you mentioned her name about a week or two ago, and I also mentioned her name, but the guest didn't get back with me on it. But I'm really, I wanted to know if you are familiar with the Bridie Murphy story, and I am fascinated by that story. I could just listen to it again and again and again. And I'm wondering if that was one of the first times when they actually regressed, a hypnotist actually regressed somebody back into a past life. And because my parents started going to a hypnotist after that, I was born in 64. So I think that happened back in the 50s, right, George, with the Bridie Murphy. But, and I still remember the grace from that, from the Bridie Murphy movie. But anyway, could you comment on that? Do you know about the Bridie Murphy story? And could you comment? And if not, I'm sure George can tell us some about it.
1: I apologize. I don't know a lot. I know Brian Weiss, Many Masters, Many Lives. He did that. He was a hypnotist, a psychologist, and he went with a client in the past and went beyond her birth and went past. And he was so curious about it, he kept studying, and it changed his mind because he never would have believed in that before. I'm not familiar with the one that you're speaking of, though, but the Brian Weiss case is very, very similar.
0: Yeah, Bridie Murphy is a 19th century Irish woman whom a U.S. housewife by the name of Virginia Teig claimed to be a past life. The case was investigated by researchers and determined to be the result of cryptomnesia, whatever that is. What is that, you know?
1: No, I don't.

0: I know. Some kind of an affliction, but the search, there's a movie called The Search for Bridey Murphy. It's fascinating indeed. But study that. You'd enjoy that.
1: I'm definitely. Does she have like five kids, like a bunch of kids?
0: Bridey Murphy?
1: Yeah.
0: I don't know. She was a 19th century woman from the Irish woman.
1: Because this one was Irish too. Okay. Yeah, look it up. Thank you.
0: All right, next up, let's go to Jeremy in North Dakota. Hi, Jeremy.
2: Hello, George and Holly. I have a question. 22 years ago, I was in a near-fatal auto accident, and I was in a coma for 2.5 months. Was I living in two dimensions at the time?
1: Were you living? Yeah, well, yes and no. So you would have been in... Your soul would have left your body. The body would stay alive, but you would have detached from the body in order not to be trapped in. Even I find that I believe that people that have dementia, they come in and out of awareness. They're not in their body. And speaking of telepathy tapes, there's a name for it. There's actually a scientific name. They're not in their bodies all the time either. That's why they don't have any control over their bodies. So yeah, you were definitely in another dimension. You would have been pulled back to your body whenever somebody would have spoke to you, a loved one, but you still would have just been hovering around the body. You wouldn't have been in the body.
0: Cryptonesia, by the way, which in regards to Bridey Murphy, has to do with when a forgotten memory returns. Interesting, isn't it?
1: Cryptonesia, yeah. I love that. Ah, you're going to get me down a bunch of rabbit holes now.
0: Let's go to Eric in Nevada City, California. Welcome to the program. Hi, Eric.
3: Hi, George. How are you doing?
0: Good, buddy. Thank you.
3: Could I possibly ask two simple questions?
0: Absolutely.
3: Okay, Holly. Love your name, by the way.
1: Thank you.
3: My blazer broke down, or I should say the blazer I borrowed broke down on February 13th. And I still haven't gotten it back from a friend who was supposed to be working on it. And I need to know if that's coming anytime soon because I live up in the woods and I really need transportation. And the second question is, am I ever going to find another border collie?
0: Border collie in a broken down blazer. What do you think, Holly?
1: Yeah, the blazer, you know, this friend of yours is just a real procrastinator. And he kind of caused a problem in it that he needs to fix, but he doesn't have the money or he doesn't have the resources to be able to fix it. But he doesn't want to tell you that because he's got a lot of pride behind it. So I would just have a heart to heart with him and say, dude, like whatever you did, whatever's happening, you know, I'll work with you, but I need to get it back. The second question is, yes, you've had other animals before. They've all been the same type of connection, and that little soul keeps coming back to you. So that border, a second dog is definitely coming, and I'm seeing that in October of this year.
0: Are pets psychically inclined, Holly?
1: Absolutely. Not all of them, but they are. And when they sleep, they're not here. They go somewhere else. They're another being or another energy while they're sleeping. That's why they sleep so much. But yeah, they're definitely psychic, intuitive, animal instinct. Some people have animal instinct as well. Very in tune with that. And all dogs, all animals have animal instinct.
0: You ever watch an animal sleep though? It's kind of like it's having a nightmare or something.
1: Sometimes. My dog only does it once in a while. Like it's twitching or it's running or it's barking.
0: Yeah, they make
1: most
0: that
1: of
0: noise.
1: The time. Yeah. Most of the time, they're like dead to the world.
0: Give us your website.
1: AskHollyHall.com. That's H-A-L-L is the last name. Holly is traditional, H-O-L-L-Y.
0: And you can get emails through that, and then people make appointments with you through the website?
1: Yeah. Yep, there's a whole appointment program on there. You can pick all the different types of readings that I have, including past lives. You can check off the box for that. And get mini readings if you just want to check out my work first before you delve into the 1 hour one. Absolutely.
0: What's the ratio of men versus women that call for readings?
1: It's like 95 to 5%. Yeah, but you know who ends up some of the men have come on their own, and I've got one great testimonial. I work with them all the time. But most of the time, the women drag the man. And once they've worked with me, then they keep coming back.
0: We're going to come back in just a moment with Holly Hall and take final phone calls right here on Coast to Coast AM.
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1: Federal officials have suspended 800 hospice and home health care providers in California, citing $1 billion in Medicare fraud linked to international criminal groups. Two L.A. firefighters are injured after a violent rollover crash.
2: Crash happened at 6:45 Tuesday evening. Surveillance footage shows the fire truck spin out of control after attempting a tight turn at a high speed. It flipped on its side, landed on several parked cars, and came to a stop on a sidewalk leaning against an H&R Block building. Both firefighters on board suffered minor injuries and were evaluated at a hospital. No civilians were injured. I'm Daniel Martindale.
1: The Dodgers took two out of three in San Diego. They traveled to Milwaukee for the weekend series. Now, the World FIFA Cup, the U.S. and Paraguay, will be in Los Angeles on June the 12th. That's the latest. I'm Bob Montague.
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3: From the KFPK Traffic Center, checking overnight work. Southbound Cap City Freeway, the connector ramp to eastbound Highway 50 closed until 5 a.m. In Yolo County, eastbound Highway 50 reduced lanes from I-80 to Jefferson Boulevard until 5. Westbound Highway 50, West East Bidwell Street, Scott Road slip on ramp, one lane closed for survey work till 6 a.m. Reduced lanes on westbound 50, Mayhew Road to the Yolo County line until 6 a.m. Overnight ramp closures, 59th Street slip on ramp is closed until 6, along with the 26th Street off ramp and the Stockton Boulevard loop on ramp and Stockton Boulevard slip off ramp. Traffic on the 10s every 10 minutes, mornings and afternoons, KFBK News Radio, 93.1 FM, 1530 AM.
0: Now, Sacramento weather.
4: Overnight, mainly clear, low 56 to 60. Thursday, mostly sunny, a high 93 to 97. Friday, mostly sunny, high 89 to 93. And sunshine on Saturday with a high 82 to 86. I'm AccuWeather's Andy Robb on KFBK.
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1: And we'll be back with Holly Hall and take final calls with her on Coast to Coast, so get ready for that. On our next Coast to Coast program, Laird Scranton joins us to talk about the structure called Göbekli Tepe. And then later on, Stephen Bassett joins us to talk about the Pentagon releasing hundreds of UFO documents. We'll get his take on that. Beyond Belief, that's our television show, and you're invited to go to that website to watch them.
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0: And welcome back. Our final segment with Holly Hall. Holly, do you think most people are becoming aware of reincarnation?
1: Yeah, more than ever. Would you believe that 1 out of 4 Americans believe in reincarnation, whether they're Christian, Buddhist? A lot of people believe in it.
0: Do you think that's increased from 25 years ago?
1: 100%. I would say in like the 60s and the 70s, it was all the rage, right? It was like the flower child to believe in. But I would say it's increased in the last 50 years. Yeah.
0: What has caused the increase?
1: I believe it's just more looking into different types of belief systems and religions. Even, you know, I was born Roman Catholic and I started delving into different types of belief systems because the Hindus and Buddhists, it's very strong there. It's just a natural way of thinking that they've had a past life and they've got to karmically pay debt and their next life is going to be influenced by this one. It's a Western world that's increased the thinking around it, and that's just by, you know, having more awareness of different types of belief systems and religions thanks to the internet, really.
0: I would guess that the souls were created before the physical bodies. Would you agree?
1: Yeah, 100%. Yeah.
0: I wonder how many souls do you think they made before they made the bodies?
1: I'm not sure. I would say all of them are here. Most of them are here. That's why we've got 8 point whatever billion people on the planet. I call it all hands on deck. Everybody's got to show up. It's an infinite amount of souls. The way that I explain it is if you have, because we come from one source. If you take a pizza pie, you can cut it into 16 slices, or you can cut it into an infinite amount of slices. You know, you could but it's still that one piece of pie. So it's infinite.
0: Where does evil fit into any of this?
1: My belief system is there is good and evil. There's negative and positive. That's the law of physics and energy as well. And they both coexist with each other. And evil enjoys being evil and good enjoys being good. But we're way out of balance right now. And we've got to put it back into balance again.
0: Let's go to final calls. Let's start with John in Wisconsin to get us going. Hey, John, go ahead.
2: Hello, George. Hello, Holly. 3 brief comments, please. Hi. Although I've heard the term reincarnation for decades, I've never paid any attention to it and really didn't know anything about it. So I want to thank Holly for explaining that well. And I believe Holly's done an excellent job on Coast to Coast as a first-time guest. My next comment is, some of the most interesting people are those that have had setbacks, have had falls, have had difficult pass and have learned how to get back on their feet again and are just dynamic people. Now, whether that has anything to do with past lives or reincarnation, I don't know, but it's pretty cool. And my final comment is, we will never know the true mysteries of life until we leave this earth. I encourage everybody to learn everything you can, whether it's about reincarnation, telepathy, everything else Holly's been talking about, so we're better prepared for when that day comes. Well done, Holly. George, thank you for taking my call.
0: Want to comment on some
1: thank
0: of that,
1: you.
0: Holly? Go ahead.
1: That's awesome. He's absolutely right. We choose our lives, and especially the difficult ones. The most advanced people have the most difficult, challenging lives. And I want all of you to know that. And the reason is because you had a mission. You might have lost your way. You might have lost track and you don't know what that mission is anymore. And I look at that. I can clearly see it when I work with a client, and I want you to get back on track again, because that challenge, that difficult relationship with your mom, that alcoholic father that abused you, you were either a lesson to them or they were a lesson to you, and you chose that. As soon as you understand what that is, the path is just much more clearer for you.
0: Let's go to Suzanne in Minneapolis. Welcome, Suze. Go ahead.
3: Hi, George. Hi, Holly. I have a comment and a question.
0: Sure.
3: The telepathy tapes, if you could do a show on that, they're amazing.
1: Absolutely.
3: Get
1: Kai Dickens on.
3: I'm sorry, what?
1: Get Kai Dickens on or Dr. Diane Powell. Yeah.
3: Yeah, I mean, they're just magical, really. My question was, I've always known that I was born for a specific reason, but I'm 70 years old and I'm having trouble getting to that exactly what I'm here for, and I was wondering if I'm ever going to get there.
1: What is it that you believe you're here for?
3: Well, there's a soul group on the other side that wants me to tell their story, and I wrote the story, but I can't find somebody who can help me explain it.
1: Okay. Give yourself about 6 months, okay? And there's a six-month time frame that I'm seeing that's happening in July. There are people you've already connected with. You're a real introvert, so it's not easy for you to put yourself out there. You're looking for somebody kind of hand-hold you, but in this lifetime, that's not what's going to happen. This is something that you have to do independently on your own. So whether you start, even if it's a, because you're an introvert, even if you have a pen name or a fake name and you put it, start putting it out there on Substack. Substack is great because you can do a podcast version of an audio version. You can have a voice do it for you. You can write it down, but the universe wants you to put it out. It's not going to help guide you into the next step until you actually physically, now you've written it down. That's a great start, but start putting out there where the public is able to have access to it. And you don't, self-publishing a book is perfectly viable nowadays. You don't have to wait for some big publishing company to come swoop it up. But as soon as you start the momentum and put it out there for other people to hear, then that's where the universe is going to come. If they really want to be heard, they'll continue to throw cookie crumbs in your way to get it going.
0: Are there any monkey wrenches in any of this, Holly, that would screw things up?
1: In life in general or that particular question?
0: All over.
1: All over. The monkey wrench is yourself, that you're the only person that gets in your own way. Everything is a trigger. Whatever, even if somebody deliberately did something to put a monkey wrench in your way, it's still, if you're affected by it, it's your trigger. It's not them. So the more that you're aware of what your triggers are, the less monkey wrenches you're going to have in your way.
0: Next up, let's go to Tim in Alberta, Canada. Welcome to the show. Hello, Timmy. Go ahead.
4: Hi, Holly. Hi, George. Hey, I had a dream. This is a coast-to-coast dream. It's a year and a half ago now. It was when Nick Begich was on,
0: yeah,
4: the son of the late senator. But just quickly, the background to the coast-to-coast 27 years ago this fall, Ed Dames, Major Ed Dames, now deceased, as we know, and Art Bell, also gone. We went looking for a missing Learjet that went missing on Christmas Eve. We're going to do an actual project. Major Dames is going to put up a team and find out where it had crashed in New Hampshire. So anyways, to speed up through that, simply the shows used to go to 4 o'clock in the morning back then. I hung up. I found this lost jet on the Internet. The Internet was new. So I brought up all the information, and Ed's going to do this, and Art was excited. So I hung up the phone at just before 4 in the morning, and that Learjet was found.
1: I can find it, yes.
4: Same morning? Yeah, in New Hampshire. So anyways, Nick Begich was one a year and a half ago, and I brought up the NTSB missing report of the aircraft, and I read it all and looked at it. So I wrote the information on my bedroom wall on a piece of paper, identified the end number of the aircraft, the people aboard, and I just simply asked, is this aircraft on land or in the water? I get an area, you know, for searching, right? So my dream I had that night, that was that very night, was I'm on a beach beside a creek near, right on the ocean. And, you know, I guess it's Alaska. I've never been to Alaska. So anyways, there was something there that I thought was kind of odd. I guess it was a clue. So anyways, it dawned on me what this thing was. So I started a search on the Internet. I asked a question, and it came up, yes, there is one. And I did a search on Google Earth, and I zoomed on in this old abandoned location, and that's exactly where I was standing. I mean, exactly where I was standing. The creek, the ocean, and the mountain up beside there. And I know where it is, so without hitting the fire bell, maybe you and I'm in Alberta, I'm a fellow Canadian, maybe we should put something together, and maybe next time Art Begich or Nick Begich comes on, we could give the rest of the information that I have, because I don't want to throw it out there right now because it'll start a big search of some sort, because I know exactly where we are, where I was standing. So whether it's on the land or it's in the water, it's got to have something to do with that exact location. What do you think of that?
1: Well, get a hold of me. You can get a hold of me through my website. I'm also every Thursday on Spirit Realm Network, so you could come and do a live and we could talk about it there as well. But yeah, I'm game.
0: And Nick was just on our show about a week ago. It's intriguing, to be sure.
1: Yeah.
0: When you get these impressions, Holly, when you get these feelings, what is coming over you? How does it develop?
1: I will tell you, it's got a lot of confidence. Like, it's not a version of who I am, because believe it or not, I can be an introvert. But when I tell somebody something, the energy is very insistent. It's extremely confident, because sometimes people won't do it. I have clients that go like, oh, I can't do this and I can't do that. And I'm like, you have to do it. You have to. And now I'm going to keep bugging you until you do it in a certain way. So it comes across as a bit of an attitude, really, that this energy has.
0: If somebody didn't know you, would they think you had an attitude?
1: Me?
0: Yeah.
1: I don't think so. No. I guess if they overheard me talking to a client, my clients like that. They call it that I don't sugarcoat anything. They like that.
0: You're so straight shooter.
1: I guess so. Yeah.
0: Let's go to Jim in New York. Hi, Jim. Go ahead.
5: Oh, hello. I'd like to ask Holly, can you tune into any significant, important past lives that I have had?
0: Can you do that, Holly, or does he have to be under hypnosis?
1: It does help, you know, obviously, if I'm looking at your chart or I'm doing the hypnosis part, but I'll tell you what came up for me right away was trains. Old-fashioned trains came to me. So I don't know if you have a fascination for trains or train sets. That's and the other one that came to me right away was an old woman, looks like in like a Saudi Arabia, Egypt type area as well. But that's like in the 100, 200, BC area. Those are the two that came up for me.
0: Let's go back to Jim for a moment. Jim, do trains have anything to do with your life?
5: Well, I've always loved model railroading, so she's right about that. And but the question I have, was I actually an old woman in Saudi Arabia that you're describing?
1: Yeah, it's an old woman, because I'm seeing like a big reddish-brownish scarf around you
0: in past lives.
1: Heavier one.
0: Sexes doesn't matter, does it? You could be a man, you could be a woman, whatever.
1: There's no gender. Our souls have no gender.
0: So if you have 25 past lives, it could be a variety, right?
1: Absolutely. The only thing that a soul can have is a feminine energy and a masculine energy, or can have like 60% feminine, 50%, you know, 40% feminine, that type of balance. But gender-wise, you can come all kinds of different genders.
0: Do we determine what family we want to live with?
1: When you've come advanced, yes, you can determine who you want. There's some past lives that have been researched where the one of them was a little girl. I forget her name right now, but she literally said, I'm so glad I picked you, Mom and Dad. So she'd never had a past life with them. She went out of her way to pick this particular family because it would present her with a life that would help her get through some of the things that she needed to get through. Other times we do specifically choose family members, even if they're difficult and challenging, we choose them.
0: Holly, what advice would you give to people who want to do readings, but they're a little afraid?
1: I would either come on to the Spirit Realm Network and have some free ones done with me, or just have a mini one done. They're very inexpensive. I do 15 minutes. I record it. I send it to you. I can talk a lot in 15 minutes. And then you can decipher from there whether we're a good fit or not.
0: Holly, you did a great job for a first-time guest. Come on back.
1: Thanks. Oh, please. I'd love to.
0: You give out your website one more time, would you please?
1: askhollyhall.com, and all of my social, all my links, radio show, everything's all on there.
0: We've got that all linked up for you at coasttocoastam.com. And where can we get your books?
1: It's Amazon.
0: Amazon.com. Just put in your name, Holly Hall, H-A-L-L. For Dan Galante, Tom Danheiser, Sue Trikas, Lex Lonehood, Sean Ladasur, Alec Fernandez, Stephanie Smith, Tim Banal, George Knapp, and Richard Serrett, I'm George Norrie, somewhere out there on Coast to Coast AM. We'll see you on our next edition. Until then, be safe, everyone.

0: Hello, I'm Robert Smigel. I did lots of things. Cartoons on SNL, Conan stuff, Triumph the Insult comic dogs, some movies. But now I'm past my peak. 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
13: From ABC News, I'm Sherry Preston. Parts of the country have definitely been feeling a lot like summer lately, and now the unofficial start to summer is just about here. ABC's Alex Stone says the Memorial Day travel rush is expected to really start up today.
14: Even though gas prices and airfares are up this year, Memorial Day weekend travel is expected to be record-breaking. AAA predicts 45 million Americans will travel at least 50 miles from home beginning today through Monday. 3.5 million are expected to fly domestically. AAA says top domestic places people are going to over the holiday weekend: Orlando, Seattle, New York, Las Vegas, Miami, and San Francisco. Alex Stone, ABC News.
13: As some lawmakers on Capitol Hill questioned the fund that has been set up to pay people who say they were targeted by the Biden administration, a lawsuit challenging it is moving forward. There are concerns that the so-called anti-weaponization fund could pay January 6th rioters. Daniel Hodges was one of the police officers on Capitol Hill that day fighting the mob. Now he and a fellow officer are suing. Hodges spoke with ABC News.
15: It sends that if you commit violence in Donald Trump's name, that you will be protected legally, you will be rewarded financially. And that is his way of keeping these people on retainer for the next time he wants to influence the course of history with mass violence.
13: In Miami, celebrations on the streets. After word that former Cuban leader Raul Castro is being indicted on murder charges, they stem from the 1996 shootdown of two humanitarian planes. Thousands of people under evacuation orders northwest of Los Angeles as the Sandy Fire whips through Simi Valley, California.
16: Winds howling, smoke and embers flying as families grab what they can. The headlights barely visible as they get in their cars and go. Randy Bile wasn't home, but got an alert from his doorbell camera. Called his wife and told her to get out.
13: That's Melissa Adan. This is ABC News.
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17: California state parks offering free admission to over 100 state parks on Memorial Day for veterans and military. To get in free on May 25th, visitors just need to show a valid military ID or proof of honorable discharge. Meanwhile, nearly 44,000 Simi Valley residents under mandatory evacuation due to the Sandy Fire. This homeowner and his daughter commented,
18: "I would be a lot more nervous if the grass was taller, but like, you know, we talked about it, it's flat and hopefully we can just spray it down."
19: We
12: moved out basically everything wooden and cloth that we could, moved it inside so that way there's no any kind of like accidents, and just hosing down as much as we can.
19: The World FIFA Cup, the U.S. and Paraguay will be in Los Angeles June the 12th. The next race in the Triple Crown is the Belmont Stakes June the 6th. That's the latest. I'm Bob Montague.
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20: From the KFPK Traffic Center, overnight work in Yolo County. Connector ramp closure, 80 westbound to eastbound Highway 50 until 5 a.m. Also reduced lanes on 80 westbound Reed Avenue to West Capitol Avenue until 4 a.m. Shoulder work continues east and westbound Highway 16 at Grantline Road until the 5th of June. El Dorado County, east and westbound Highway 50, reduced lanes from Carson Road to 5 Mile Road, Paul Bunyan Road until 10 a.m. And the Colfax area, one-way controlled

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0: From the heartland of America and the gateway to the West, good morning, good evening, wherever you may be, across the nation, around the world. I'm George Norrie. This is Coast to Coast AM. Later tonight, Past Lives. Here's what's happening. The Iranian Parliament Speaker Mohammad Bakir Ghalibaf claimed that the U.S. is looking to start a new war. President Donald Trump said that the United States was holding off on any planned attacks on Iran that had been scheduled for yesterday, citing that he described as serious negotiations involving key Middle Eastern allies. With more on today's activities, let's go to Tom Danheiser. Tom?
1: Well, George, U.S. President Donald Trump on Wednesday said the United States was ready to proceed with further attacks on Tehran if Iran did not agree to a peace deal. The president did say Washington could wait a few days to get the right answers, saying, believe me, if we don't get the right answers, it goes very quickly. We're all ready to go. Iran continues to maintain strict control over the Strait of Hormuz, prompting ongoing international focus on the blockade of global international supply routes. Meanwhile, President Donald Trump is facing his first political loss on the Iran war. Votes in the House and Senate to effectively halt the military campaign this week could deliver Democrats a rare victory and signal the war's widening unpopularity even among Republicans. And West Texas Intermediate crude oil is priced around $99.12 a barrel, with Brent crude trading near $105.83 a barrel. Oil prices steadied following a significant drop after the president stated that negotiations with Iran are in the final stages.
0: All right. Thank you, Tom. Meanwhile, Howard Bloom, the author of The Mohammed Code, has been looking at the situation for some time now. Howard, your thoughts?

0: Howard, you there?
1: Nope, I guess not. We'll try to get Howard a little bit later on. Federal prosecutors, meanwhile, announced charges against former Cuban President Raul Castro in a 1996 downing of civilian planes flown by Miami-based exiles as the Trump administration escalated pressure on the island's socialist government. Raul Castro is the 94-year-old brother of the late Fidel Castro. Meta Platforms, also known as Facebook, began laying off thousands of employees Wednesday morning and reassigning thousands of others to AI-focused roles, according to an internal memo. They're going to chop off roughly 8,000 people. U.S. Treasuries have entered a danger zone as surging long-term yields raise fears that sticky inflation and hawkish rate expectations could begin spilling over into equities and broader risk assets. Let's check in with Mish Sedlak about his thoughts on the economy. Mish, what do you think?
2: Hey, George. Well, the bond yields are sort of moving lockstep into what Tom just reported on oil. They're down a few basis points, but we're right at this level where they're right at where they were in 2007. So the highest bond yields, roughly 19 years. George, I think they're going to go higher unless we get a resolution on the war. Right now, both sides are disagreeing with each other about whether or not there's even an agreement. So we'll see. George, I'm hoping there's not war. I don't know. On Meta, this was an interesting announcement today, George. Laying off 10,000. They're not going to fill another 6,000 positions. And they said that they spent $145 billion or plan to spend $145 billion in AI. Okay, what is Meta going to get for $145 billion? Is it more ad revenue? Is it more sales? George, the only thing they can get out of that I can come up with is layoffs. And here's a statement from Zuckerberg. If a team used to take 50 or 100 people and now it takes 10, having 50 or 100 people on that team can be counterproductive going forward, and we need to fix that. That's Zuckerberg's quote. Now, I'm trying to get a grip on this. He's saying this, hoping people will resign. There's 70,000 Meta employees, and here we're talking about potentially laying off maybe 80% of them. But even if we assume it's a half or even a quarter of it, it's not just Meta that's going to be doing this. All the AI-related companies, all the investment companies, all the software development companies, IBM, the banks, They're all moving into this AI. Whether or not it works, you know, I'm not 100% convinced, George, but the only way they can recover this investment, George, is by laying off employees. I think this announcement today from Meta is just the start of it.
1: All right, my friend. Thanks, Mish. I appreciate your input. A new Surgeon General advisory examines the effects of excessive and harmful screen use among children and teens while providing recommendations for families, schools, healthcare providers, policymakers, and tech companies. Too much screen use among kids and teens, including endless social media scrolling, nonstop texting, and hours of video games, can be harmful, and it has become a public health concern of the United States. More than half of the calories eaten by American adults come from ultra-processed foods, industrial products containing few or no real whole food ingredients, and made with additives that keep them cheap, stable shelf, and highly appealing. For kids, that figure climbs even higher. In a moment, Stephen Machat joins us. We're going to talk about why we're here next on Coast to Coast AM. 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

0: And welcome back to Coast to Coast. George Norrie with you. Stephen Mishat back with us. Has been a music producer, metaphysical philosopher, and film producer for 50-plus years. He has produced and worked with some well-known music artists from all the continents of our globe. And Stephen has dedicated his life to unraveling the history of mankind and our perceptual change. He's got a book out called I Can Hear Music, The Heroes and Villains of the Muses. Stephen, welcome back. How have you been?
1: I've been good, George. How are you?
0: Great.
1: How are you doing?
0: Good, my friend. How long you been in the music business?
1: I was born into it. My dad was one of the first music lawyers. And my dad really started. He was the business manager and lawyer for Sugar Ray Robinson. And from Sugar Ray Robinson, Dad ended up representing people like Clyde Otis, James Brown, Sam Cooke. And the fact that he had the American Blacks who went to tour in England, he brought back groups like the Kinks. And he ended with the Beatles when I was growing up. He had the Rolling Stones, Herman Hermits. And Dad would throw me, I never stopped talking. So if you weren't here, I could talk all night to your audience. I grew up talking to these people. They were my poets. They were my philosophers. And they put me on this spiral that I'm on. You know, I handled folks from the Electric Light Orchestra to Ozzy Osbourne, With and Without Sharon, to Genesis, Phil Collins, Peter Gabriel, different members of the Wu-Tang Clan, nonstop. I even had a song that went, Lick My Neck, My Back, and your audience is probably laughing. And right now I'm in Seoul, Korea, and I'm here with the Buena Vista Orchestra, and we're playing a jazz festival tomorrow, their Friday, your Thursday night. And I'm going around the world telling people what I've learned, and I'm just trying to wake them up. And through music, I can communicate with you, I can make you feel truth, and whether you want to believe me or not, I will open up your passages to maybe there's more to life than we want to believe, which I leave you with that thought. And I'm ready for you, George.
0: I love it. Did your dad know Berry Gordy from Motown?
1: Not only did Dad know him, I knew him real well, too. I love Berry Gordy.
0: He's still going strong.
1: Good character. He's still here. He was a character and he knew how to make people smile. And my favorite song of his, and it came from 1964, the same year I met my wife, who I didn't marry until 2020. It was 1964, Four Tops, I Can't Help Myself.
0: Great song.
1: And then his next best was, Dance. What was it? Martha and the Vandellas.
0: Classic stuff. Yeah. Now, how did you get involved, Stephen, in talking about life itself?
1: I couldn't stop because the people that I met, they're artistically oriented. And what artistically oriented means is they were trying to find answers and they have a lot of thoughts going on in their heads. And our heads is nothing but antennas. And as antennas, we communicate with what's beyond this matrix we live in. And the matrix we live in, we call it a solar system. And the solar system has certain energies. But we are encased in this energies of this solar system. And it's written in my book, I Can Hear Music, The Heroes and Villains of the Muses, as well as in my book, Unraveling the Bible, which is available on Amazon and everywhere. But what it is we all of a sudden we pop out of our mother's canal and we're sitting here and we want to know, what is this? Who am I? Who am I looking at? What's the difference between me and you? Is there a difference? And all right. And now, who am I? Why am I here? What am I here to do? And more importantly, at the end, and the reason all of us are owned and controlled is, where do I go from here? And all my books are dedicated to showing you, we visited planet Earth. It's like Disneyland. We came here to have a ride living inside a physical body and to experience five things. We're energy. We're consciousness. And we're called consciousness. And consciousness created this solar system. Consciousness creates all the solar systems. And everything here that's living on Earth is our little toys in our sandbox called Earth. And what we're here to do is we're to discover and have the thrills of life in physical form, where we could see, touch, taste, feel, and hear in physical forms. Because as energy, We can travel wherever we need to go. There are no Earth years. There are no Mars years. There's no solar systems. All there is energy. And we're constantly creating. And every thought is a new cell. And a new cell creates, divides, and creates. It goes 1, 2, 4. I could go on and on. And I just love the fact that I'm still alive, producing music all around the world, and I now have offices again in London. I have one in Miami. We're opening back up in L.A. We're opening up in Lisbon. We're opening up in Milan. I'm going to put out music. I've done it my whole life, and no one's stopping me. I'm not going to let any computer take me down. I'm not going to leave planet Earth and have human beings sitting there telling me what a computer does. I'm not going to have what you were just talking about, that comedian at Facebook, who is definitely not human, sitting there firing 80,000 people and think it's great because they're going to make more money? No. We've got to give people the truth of life. We came here to discover life in physical form. We've got to stop worshiping sky gods, which is Stone Age, and all the unanswered questions that I wrote about in Unraveling the Bible. And I could go on, and I'm really emotional about it. So direct me. Where do you want me to go with your audience?
0: We'll keep chatting, Stephen. We'll keep chatting. Are you a God believer?
1: I believe we're all elements of God. God is consciousness. God is anything that can create. Each and every one of us are a separate particle that came from the ocean of consciousness. And as an ocean of consciousness, if we could all unite, if we all became one voice again, we are God. God is consciousness. God thinks, develops, feels, but not in physical form. So we came here and we made planet Earth our little terrain where we can sit and talk to each other. Do I believe there's a sky god watching over us? No. Do I believe that a sky god, if I pray to, is going to save me? Do I believe when I go in airports and I read, God save our nation? Well, what about the other nations? We're all one nation. The nation's called planet Earth. I ran for the U.S. Senate against Marco Rubio. My heart was broken that I couldn't get in because I've lived in over 100 countries. I know people. I don't see color. I don't see gender. I see energy. If you smile, I smile at you. You know, it's from that song, Wooden Ships, when I was growing up. You know, by the way, tell me, who won the war? And that's the truth in life. Like, why are we fighting Iran? Why don't we just give them the bomb so everyone has the bomb and then we're all equal? How can we go to war with Iran when every country surrounding Iran has the bomb? And it's, how did Pakistan get the bomb? Matter of fact, yesterday I went to the DMZ and I tried to go step in North Korea. How does North Korea, by the way, I'm serious. How does North Korea have the bomb? What is this? You know, who is Mr. Kim? You know, it's, I just love the fact that at this age, I'm still Peter Pan. My wife is Wendy. And we're running around the world. And all I want to do is touch, make you feel. I have the Buena Vista Orchestra. And we're playing songs everywhere. From here, we're playing here Friday. And I feel like a spaceship. On Friday, we play at 1 p.m. here. And then we fly to Brussels. And we're playing the jazz festival in Brussels. I'm going to go to North Africa with my band. We're going to be doing doing 150 shows before February 28th.
0: 150? Wow. Good for you. Well,
1: and by the way, I have other groups coming. I have a hit act right out of LA called Isaac Ryan Brown, songs Life at a Party. I had their last song, number one in England. I love life. And I love the fact that I can talk, and I'm so ready to tell anyone, get over it. Get together. You know, it's like the song, The Young Bloods. All the answers were in music you and I grew up in. You know, it's time we get together and we live in one happy world together. And we can do it. Get rid of sky gods.
0: I've been advocating we stop hating for years, Stephen, and it's not catching on to people.
1: We're going to do it with music. By the way, you're invited. We'll be in L.A. again. I was there when Tom got hold of me. And we're going to be playing. Come to a show. People. What I've done is I did something very heretical. I wanted my wife, when she's with me, my partner, Debbie, I wanted her to dance. So I sped up the Cuban music. and I did. And by the way, you will not stop dancing. And Cuba represents... What happened was when Christopher Columbus came across the sea that everyone was taught was flat, he came across with Africans and he came across with Europeans. So you have two cultures that merged in Cuba. And all of a sudden, the energies that control us, I believe we're controlled by energies, by noise. You know, and all animals here are controlled by noise. There's a noise we hear, and it gets you to move right, gets you to move left, it gets you to love, it gets you to hate. And they were all controlled, and it's the first time three different cultures that were separated by the Nephilim deliberately when they created us. The Nephilim created mankind, and they created us to be their slaves and their servants. That's what they wanted. They needed us. Why did they need us? They needed us to get the gold. And I just really wish that I could send all the thoughts, everything I've seen, everything I've touched by living in over 100 countries and not being afraid of death because they know we don't die. Because I hurt when people can't smile. I hurt when they hate. Hate is horrible. And I'm a victim of hate. And I learned how to overcome it. And I'm on it again. I'm repeating myself. I'm on it to be talking to an audience that's open to receive what I'm telling you.
0: Well, this audience, Stephen, gets it. They sure do. What was it that got you to start thinking this way? Were you taught it or did you inherit it? What was it?
1: I came out of my mom knowing this. I'm like, I came out like, let's go play. I would never shut up. I wanted to know who was this? Who was that? You know, and I had a barber and when I grew up in a place called Roslyn, and this guy used to tell me about the Spanish-American War. And he was maybe 70-something, and this is 1960. And I'm like, why were you in the Spanish-American War? Well, they told me to go there. And I go, well, what did we get out of the Spanish-American War? Well, we got Puerto Rico and we got Cuba. And I'm like, well, what kind of people are those? All I wanted to know is why did you go kill people in Cuba? You know, and it's like, well, I never looked at it like that. And I study history. I study war. I really wanted to go to Tunisia. I haven't been there yet. So I got on the phone. I found a fair musical festival. So I'm bringing the Buena Vista Orchestra to the music festival on July 28th. And I'm going to go reenact for 2 days with the Tunisian government, the Battle of Hannibal over Rome. You know, and I just look at it and I can start reliving. I see things. So what I'm telling you is my whole life I've been like this. I wanted to know. I wanted to know what went on, why it went on, why America thought that they could own people. Why did we have a civil war in 1861 to 1865? I never understood that civil means civilizations and it's civilizations wars. And I never knew there were just wars. And I could go on and on. And all I know is, if people saw the world or heard the world the way I do, I really believe it would be different. And that's why I'm putting out as much original music as I can. And, you know, I'm a lucky guy. I seriously have made music in over 100 nations. And I'm full of myself right now of love. And it's like I have all these people sitting here playing in Korea tomorrow. And I've got 16 people with me. They're so happy. They're going to be playing Cuban music sped up because of Debbie Michaud. And these people are not going to stop dancing.
0: Stephen, stay with us. We're going to take a short break, but we'll come back and chat more about the creator when we come back on Coast to Coast AM.
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1: With the 2026 FIFA World Cup coming, fans are hurrying to buy tickets. High prices and seating issues may lead some to unofficial sellers, but officials warn that this increases the risk of scams. Another blaze, the Santa Rosa Island fire in California, 26% contained.
2: Fire reached endangered Torrey pine trees, the rarest species of pine tree in North America. They only grow naturally at Torrey Pine State Natural Reserve near San Diego and on Santa Rosa Island. Nearly a third of the island has burned, including the Torrey pine grove on its east side, which is more than 250 years old. However, the fire was burning at a low intensity at the time, and an initial assessment from the National Park Service shows the trees are mostly still intact. I'm Daniel Martindale.
1: The Dodgers took 2 out of 3 in San Diego. They traveled to Milwaukee for the weekend series. That's the latest. I'm Bob Montague.
0: Now, Sacramento traffic.
3: Work overnight on Highway 99. Just like last night, northbound 99 Florin Road, all off-ramps and on-ramps are closed. And southbound 99, all Florin Road off-ramps and on-ramps are closed until 6 a.m. While northbound 99, a scheduled closure of the eastbound 50 connector ramp until 4 a.m. Overnight on eastbound Highway 50, reduced lanes from the Yolo County line to Mayhew Road until 6. Scheduled closure of the eastbound 50 to northbound Cap City Freeway connector ramp until 5. Eastbound 50 26th Street on-ramp is closed until 6, along with the Zinfandel Drive on-ramp, and reduced lanes from Zinfandel Drive to Prairie City Road until 6. Traffic on the 10s every 10 minutes, mornings and afternoons, KFBK News Radio.
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4: Overnight, mainly clear, low 56 to 60. Thursday, mostly sunny, a high 93 to 97. Friday, mostly sunny, high 89 to 93. And sunshine on Saturday with a high 82 to 86. I'm AccuWeather's Andy Robb on KFBK.
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0: And welcome back to Coast to Coast. George Norrie with you, Stephen Machat with us as we talk about our creator. Stephen, I've been having ongoing discussions with scientists, physicists, you name it, about the Big Bang Theory. And I found one last night who said that it never happened. But nobody can explain it. Do you ever think about that?
1: I'll explain to you what I see. And what I see is what I believe we could all see if you close your eyes and you open them. Close your eyes and open them real quick. That's a bang. All of a sudden, you're conscious. All of a sudden, I am. You're aware of who and what you are. And that's the Big Bang Theory. And the Big Bang Theory is, okay, there's one, there's two, there's four, there's 16, there's, 32, and it's just 64, and it keeps doubling to 256. And that's the Big Bang Theory. And it's endless. And I mean, I could get very philosophical with you and share with you. I believe as long as we have an urge, as long as we, a thought, has a want or a need, we will put together a team of other similar thoughts and we'll go try to create the need and want that we have. And, it's endless and it keeps expanding. And the solar system, the way I analyze it, it's a metaphysical design created by the thought creations that we are. And if we all, the opposite of Big Bang is we all fall back and we become nothing. And when we become nothing, that means we're below freezing, which will never happen because there'll always be a thought. And a thought is an energy, and that energy has weight, and a weight creates the system that we need. And like when they tell you earth years, George, there are no earth years. Earth year means how long it takes this planet that rotates around our solar system to go around the sun.
0: Right.
1: So we create all these marks. We're living in a game. This is an absolute game. And the creators that created mankind that are in the Bible that everyone says is crap, but everyone believes it in the end because they worship the sky gods. The word in the film, George, means gods to us human beings. The word Nibiru, the planet Nibiru, means heaven. They called it heaven. The extended life was the beings that came to earth to get the gold, right? Because they needed it to fill up their atmosphere. So their little spaceship that traveled our solar system as basically, I'm like smiling to myself and my wife is watching me. It's like, you know what it is? It's like one of these scientific movies where all of a sudden this machine comes, they go visit the planets, they steal what they can of all their minerals that are made on Earth or that respect the planet. And then they go back into their planet machine and they go visiting the rest of the planets, and what they did was they came here, they got everything they needed, but their life was, they had a Nibiru life. So as we unravel their Bible, and by the way, it's important because I've been talking about this for many, many years. The Bible that came back to us dealt with the Levant. And you know, it's not my accolades. It's just my energy, what my energy did. Like I got stuck in Peru. I was doing movie on the anacondas.
0: Mm-hmm.
1: And in Peru, I started investigating with the learned people there because I was there when the Japanese embassy got invaded. I figured, what a great time here. So I went with the scholars there and they brought me all around and they taught me the Inca life. They taught me what the Incas used to worship, what they believed, how everything revolved around 7 years. And they dealt with human life in physical life on a 7 year spectrum. And I wrote about it. It's in my book, Unraveling the Bible, which is available everywhere, books are sold. And it made me realize, wait a minute, here's a culture from there. Then I ended up in India and I made music with the Dalai Lama. I made music with the top artist over there. And they taught me about their cultures. They taught me about the Hindus and the Brahmins, who's the creator. And then once you create something, an energy wants to perpetuate what's created, or another energy wants to fill that space and stop it. So the perpetuator is called Vishnus, and the energy that's going to come to stop it is called Shiva, because you need to basically reboot and create something new. So if you can stop what exists, then you could create something new to exist. And then it's a cycle of Brahman, Vishnu, Shiva, and it's a cycle. And it goes, it rotates, you know, they call it clockwise, meaning it goes around the motion that your planet goes around as it goes around the energy that is. It's like the old circus I used to go to. Maybe you went to one, George, where you would have the guy sitting in the middle of the ring and he'd start whipping the horses and they'd run around them clockwise. And then maybe you got him to go counterclockwise. And it's, you know, you need, it's like your watch. Your second hand goes one way, your minute hand goes the other, and then by going different ways, they make the hour hand run. So, yeah, I believe this is a gigantic game that consciousness called the creator, and all we are separated parts of that creator, just living and trying to discover all our wants and needs. And in the event we ever stop having wants or needs, I believe the Big Bang Theory will collapse and everything will go to what they teach you over in the East, right, called Nirvana.
0: Stephen, you talk a lot about the Nephilim. Who are they to you?
1: They're these beings that basically, I made a bad joke, I guess. They're the beings that clean up the universe of our nine planets, even though there's more, of the moons of our planets. And each planet has a different energy. So they are the creative force that came from consciousness to make sure this solar system works. You know, they came from consciousness and they have a planet called Nibiru, which is their home territory. And somehow or another, like we rotate in a circle, that planet rotates as the old toy that I used to play where you push it down and pull it up, it'll go up and down. It's a different circle. And they come and inspect. Now, according to the scriptures I've read and translated by these people, my heroes, like Zitkin, you know, they spent their lives analyzing.
0: I miss that guy.
1: Right? How great was that guy? And you know what's outrageous? Because I love history, I don't know if my acid or whatever, but when you realize Napoleon goes to Egypt, and he knew something was in Egypt while he's trying to conquer the world. He goes to Egypt, finds what's called the Rosary Stone. And the Rosary Stone that he just happens to find has three languages, which allowed all the Zitkins in the world to translate what those languages mean. Everything is part of the whole, and you get these little pieces, and guys like you and me figure, oh, here's this, here's that piece. And I've learned, and I know you know what I'm saying, we never will know everything, because we only know what our eyes could see, what our ears could hear, what our hearts could feel. And to feel in your heart is a lot more than what you could see in your physical body. And Nibiru was the planet where I really believe they were the custodians of the planet. And I believe, like, I'm a dragon. What does a dragon mean? Well, in the Chinese calendar, they had 12 animals and they had dragons. Well, what's the dragons? Well, the dragons were in the film who were flying around space. And if you go to the Bible, everything's focused on that one center section, but then the film lived everywhere, and they went and created different societies in their royal family retinues. You know, I'm reading about Korea, so I'm ready to go put up another Substack. And I'm like, I asked the AI, I said, okay, who's the demigod that created Korea? And sure enough, boom, it pops out and tells us how they got here. They tell us how they created societies. All societies are created by noise that control us. And that's what the book I Could Hear Music is. Because I figured this out by dealing with all the different music from around the world with different instruments and different horns. You know, it's like when I realized that Hannibal had brass, I'm like, what is that? And the Romans had brass. And then, you know, they had spears that could sing to you. And we were taught by the Nephilim as they needed us to do what they needed us to do because they were above doing those jobs.
0: Are we created by them?
1: Yes, 100%. And we were created by them because they needed animals that could think along the lines in the film. So somehow or another, they got our consciousness locked into their bodies. And when we got locked into our bodies through the DNA, this is what I believe. Do I know something? I don't think any of us know anything. But I believe our DNA, locks us into this body. And there are exercises that I've spent my life learning, different breath exercises to stop having fear. Like I said something to you earlier, like if you ever get nervous or if you ever have fear, and I get a lot of calls from people, right, who are dying of this and that, and I just try to, whatever I can do to comfort them, because it's all love. And if you close your eyes and you breathe in and out through your nose, not through your mouth, through your nose, because your nose could fill your body with the oxygen you need to balance any fear that makes you short of breath. And all of a sudden you open your eyes, bingo. You could see where we all come from, the quote of Mick Jagger's song. You know,
0: are they our gods, Stephen? The Nephilim? Yes.
1: Nephilim are our gods. And gods means Nephilim. So every time you see gods in the Bible, change the word to Nephilim. And the other thing I've learned, and I talk to everyone, I want everyone to share with me what they know. Nephilim is both singular and plural. And like when you read the Ten Commandments, when the Jewish sky god named Enli, he said, and he gave the Ten Commandments, he says in there, as it's translated by our friend Zichin, he says in there, you shall have no other god but thy, but I. That sentence right there means there were other gods. And he was in charge of where they kept all their weapons in Mount Sinai. I've been there. I've visited all these places. I've spent my whole life trying to figure out, like this little prince guy, you know, I want to see what went on this planet. Well, how did they build this in wherever you want to go? How did they build this in Peru? How did they do this in India? Why was there nothing built in North Africa, in North America? Well, the answer is easy. They had an ice age. Well, what does the ice age have to do with it? Well, the ice age didn't start melting until they had what they call the Great Flood. When did the Great Flood happen? It happened 13,000 years ago. How do you know that? Well, after the Great Flood, they built the big three over there in Egypt. I've been there. I slept on the pyramid, you know, in Memphis, Tennessee. They built it to marry the signs of Sirius, the three stars. Why? So they could land their spaceships here.
0: Do you feel mystical when you're in those areas?
1: Yes, I'll tell you more. Yesterday, when I took my wife and my Marine bodyguard, right, who's my tour manager here, when we were driving up South Dakota to the DMZ, I started getting little chills because I thought of the war. I thought of the war in 1950, the Korean War, and I'm like, oh my God, I could see the energies running up and down, killing each other. Like in 1949, China became a country. 1950, China invades North Korea, and they push the Russians aside who are controlling it because they were fighting for top dog of the Communist Party. Then they conquered what was then South Korea, which was created in 1945 after the Japanese got out of Korea. The Russians took the top. The U.S. took the bottom. And I'm answering you. I felt so many energies running up and down this little area. And then as we're driving there, they have, it's the water. I think it's called the Han River. It was covered with barbed wire, and every 10th of a mile, a little bit less, they had a guard post where there's some guy in there in North Korea. And on the other side, South Korea, looking at each other. I'm like, they've been fighting for, not fighting, but standing there on guard for 73 years. And yes, I could feel the energy. I could feel the angst. You know, and maybe it's just in my head. I don't think so. Of all these spirits that are like, I lost my life here. Look what went on. You know, even when, like, I leave England and I go to France, and I really travel a lot, you know, it's basically all the deaths that went on there. And I believe it's all controlled by the Nephilim, who are playing chess with each and every one of us. And right now, and your audience, please listen to me, don't, whatever. I believe that there's a Jewish sky god. I believe that there's the Christ. There's the Jesus energy. There's Dalai Lama has no energy, but his whole creation is based on reincarnation because they go and find out what toy that Dalai Lama used to play with. And you've got all these sky god energies that are sitting there playing with us all. And then what they do is they divide themselves in religions, and then religions go to war with each other. Like right now to Ukraine, it's the Vatican against the Eastern Orthodox Church. What's the Eastern Orthodox Church? It's the religion that Putin brought back after the Russians threw him out. And if you look at Sky God and you see how Sky God manipulates us all to hate each other, I believe in a different Sky God. I believe in the Sky God of love. And I believe if someone can communicate that people begin to trust, I believe that that energy will overcome all the hate. And instead of being United Nations, we will be a united planet. Because yes, I believe there's other energies. We are not alone. I believe there are other energies that may want to come here and conquer Earth. I believe there are other energies that may want to come here and conquer the solar system and make their own solar system. And I just believe that we live an existence of runaway thoughts, each one trying to discover what love is, everyone wanting love, everyone needing love, but not understanding they are love.
0: And do you think the Nephilim did this to other planets that had supportable atmospheres and things like that?
1: 100%. I know they were on Mars. I know it. I know they were on the moon. So everyone's sitting there like, oh, you know, we never went to the moon. Yes, we went to the moon. It's not that far. And we went to the moon, and his name was Marduk. His name was Anki. And I believe Sitchin's one of the greatest minds ever. But he had one problem. He believed in the Jewish sky god. And his problem was, and he elaborated real quickly to me, I cannot say that Jewish sky god was not the only god. So what he did is he just gave you the facts and he let you reach your own conclusion.
0: Stay with us, Stephen. We'll come back in a moment to take phone calls with you right here on Coast to Coast as we talk about the Creator. Share your thoughts, make a call.
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3: 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A polygamist from Utah and an L.A. Armenian businessman.
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13: From ABC News, I'm Sherry Preston. As the busy Memorial Day weekend begins in full at one of the nation's busiest airports, they're already dealing with delays, cancellations, and the closing of a runway.
14: Ground, what happened to the runway 422?
15: There's a sinkhole.
16: Airport officials say they found the sinkhole at 11 a.m. during routine airfield inspection and immediately closed the runway for emergency repairs.
13: ABC's Will Reeve at LaGuardia Airport here in New York. ABC's Lana Moise has more on other problems plaguing people on this pre-Memorial Day.
17: From flash flooding.
18: Wow, I've never seen flooding like this, guys.
17: To fast-moving wildfires. Firefighters battling multiple fires in Southern California with thousands of people under evacuation orders. Farther east, a different weather extreme. Heavy rain flooding roads from Texas to Georgia. In Newark, New Jersey, air traffic controllers diverting flights, warning pilots there was no more space at the airport.
13: And of course, there's the price of gas. The gas prices are up about 40% more than they were last year at this time. Cuban officials reacting to the U.S. indictment of former leader Raul Castro for his role in the shootdown of humanitarian planes in the 1990s that led to the death of four people, including three Americans.
19: Cuba's government calling the indictment a farce based on lies to justify military aggression. Earlier this month in Havana, Cuban's foreign minister telling our Whit Johnson that if the U.S. attacks Cuba, it could lead to a bloodbath.
13: ABC Chief Law and Justice Correspondent Pierre Thomas. Two police officers who tried to stop January 6th rioters at the Capitol are suing to stop President Trump's $1.8 billion taxpayer-funded settlement that'll be doled out to those who claim to have been wrongly targeted by the government, among them Harry Dunn.
20: We're not seeking to get money from this. We're seeking to stop it.
13: Dunn, who is running for Congress in Maryland, says the fund raises major constitutional questions. 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
16: Drivers continue to see high prices at the gas pump ahead of the Memorial Day holiday. AAA reports that the average for a gallon of regular gas was up $4.52 nationally, over $6 in Southern California. Crews continue to battle two wildfires in Riverside County. These women say they had to evacuate due to the Bane fire.
21: Nervous, anxious. It's really sad that this is going on. It's not really safe for everybody, you know. So it's best to go ahead, follow the orders.
22: Cops were like knocking at the door saying that like, oh, like the fire's heading this way, so we were like, yeah, okay, maybe we should start getting our stuff ready and then packing up.
16: The next race in the Triple Crown is the Belmont Stakes on June the 6th. It looks like the World FIFA Cup will be in Los Angeles June the 12th with the U.S. and Paraguay. That's the latest. I'm Bob Montague.
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23: From the KFBK Traffic Center, checking overnight work. Southbound Cap City Freeway, the connector ramp to eastbound Highway 50 closed until 5 a.m. In Yolo County, eastbound Highway 50 reduced lanes from I-80 to Jefferson Boulevard until 5. Westbound Highway 50, west east Bidwell Street, Scott Road slip on ramp. One lane closed for survey work till 6 a.m. Reduced lanes on westbound 50, Mayhew Road to the Yolo County line until 6 a.m. Overnight ramp closures, 59th Street slip on ramp is closed until 6, along with the 26th Street off ramp and the Stockton Boulevard loop on ramp and Stockton Boulevard slip

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1: This hour we'll talk with Stephen Machette with your phone calls as we talk about our creator. 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

0: And welcome back, George Norrie, along with Stephen Machat, as we are talking about our Creator. Stephen, is this something that you believed in all the time, or did it come and develop later in your life?
1: It's something I knew existed, and what I would do is I kept asking why they believed in a sky god. Why would you follow a sky god when all sky god does is get you into wars with people? Why the sky god divides you with people? The sky god makes people, according to the people that speak to the sky god, lesser than you. They make, you know, instead of us all being equal, because I believe that we all are the creator. We're all an energy from the creation of all. And what we do is we break away from that river of consciousness. You know, like in the air, it's just hydrogen. Downstairs here is oxygen. So the oxygen's what gives us the density to have water. You know, but up there, we're just air. We're just thought. And we travel around the space. And, you know, all of a sudden, this planet caught our eye. And all of a sudden, here we are. Bingo, we're here. Hmm. And now we're a being. We're a human. You're a woman. You're a man. You're black. You're white. You're gray. You're green. You know, you're a Christian. You're a Jew. You're a Muslim. You're whatever you want to be. But you're not one of us. And, you know, it's... you're divided. You're not one of us unless you join the system. And who runs the system? Well, I was appointed by who? You were appointed by one of us that figured out how to get you to separate everybody else and forget that we're all the same particle. We are all start on a thought. And we came here to learn love, and we are love. And when we realize that we're all love and we each have our own unique, extraordinary, and special abilities, if we ever united as a team, forget about what could happen. We all worship sports. We all root for the teams. And then after the game's over, we hug each other and say, great game. But in life, we don't say great game. We go, we hate you. We're going to kill you. We're going to do this to you. And that's, it's just ridiculous, you know? And it's, I believe that through song and dance, right now, if I keep speaking, it gives me a reason to travel around the world. I have a band that I put out. I've got others coming, like Isaac Ryan Brown. My orchestra's Buena Vista Orchestra. We've got others coming. I promise you, I've done it my whole life, but now I'm directed. I don't need to be the biggest and the baddest. I need to be one of us. And then, you know, and it's, we all need to come there. So then the film, we're the self-appointed people who basically, I truly believe, what we call our God, our 3D God. They are the beings, for a lack of a better word, who came and clean up the universe and to keep their planet rotating around our solar system. They needed the gold and the platinum metals of Earth. So anyway, if you research it, 300,000 years ago, they found out that the humanoids that then lived all of a sudden had these new qualities that never existed here on Earth. And that's what the Nephilim did when they created us. And I believe they created us down in Africa, down in Zimbabwe. And if you go to Zimbabwe, there's structure down there that's 300,000 years old that I believe were the camps where they were creating the new beings. And we were created by beings that lived here on Earth. And, you know, we were created as by our creator. Our creator are the Nephilim. It's a team of them, not one. And we need to understand that even the Nephilim are one of us. And all we know is what we're taught. We're like these little puppies that come alive. And some of us outgrow being a little puppy. Some of us want more.
0: Did they create Adam and Eve?
1: Adam and Eve is only the example of the zero and the one in the binary world that we live in. If you read what Sitchin wrote, which I'm sure you have, he said that they did it, right? He said that they did it in seven. There were seven males, seven females. So that became 49 reasons as they reproduced. And they did it in different episodes. And it took me 50 years to write that book, Unraveling the Bible. And you talk about being yelled at and screamed at, being told you can't play with my son, being told that you can't go out with my daughter. You're being told like, oh, man, you're insane. What are you telling people? I'm like, where am I wrong? Teach me, you know?
0: I love
1: it's like,
0: you.
1: What? It's like, just teach me. Tell me where I'm wrong.
0: Let's take some calls for you, Stephen. You ready for some calls?
1: Yeah, bring them in.
0: Let's go. First-time caller Jason's with us in the state of Maine. Jason, go ahead.
2: Yes, how are you doing, guys? Thank you, George, and thank you, Steve.
0: Thank you.
2: You know, it's very interesting to listen to you tonight. Steve, I mean, I have to disagree with you with a lot of things. It seems like you're...
1: That's okay.
2: Yes, it is. And thank
1: God for that,
2: right? So that's the preface of the call. So, you know, I think that you're stuck in the Old Testament there. I've not heard you once step into the New Testament. That piques my interest. What do you have to say about that?
1: Well, first off, okay, the Old Testament, and I believe George can confirm this as much as he can, is the diary of a man, a being called Enki, who came from planet Nibiru and created mankind. He and his half-sister. And it's basically a diary of the royal retinue of the Nephilim who came to Earth. The New Testament is a discussion of a new energy that came to Earth that you're told is Jesus. But there was never a J used in any Latin language until 1517. You could look that up. And so let's just call it the energy of Su, SSU, which was used in all those old scriptures. Su came here with a different message. Su came here with a message that said, no God exists that could tell you you can and can't do this. Don't listen to the Sadducees. Don't listen to Pharisees. And then there was another organization called the Essenes. And the Essenes were those beings that came here to create a world of love, not based on servitude, to a royal organization. So the New Testament, with different writings written after all of them died, describing their times with a man named Su or Asu. And they could only explain what they knew to be true from what they understood to be true at that time. But if you dissect all of them and you look for the common energy in all those writings, it's four letters in English. It's a letter L, it's a letter O, it's a letter V, and it's a letter E. It's love. It's about love. It's about encouraging people to be more than they're taught that they are. It's about teaching people to help each other, to support each other, to understand that we're all brothers and sisters. It's to override and overrule the Nephilim who came here as nothing other but creatures that made us to serve them, to either be their domestic servants or to either be the miners who were able to... The computer could not take the gold out of the walls of rocks. That's the truth. It didn't have fingers. It wasn't able to do that. So they needed something to get in there because they didn't want it. And you know, I'm not selling my book. I'm just sharing my book. It's in there. It took me forever to write it to you. So to answer your question direct, I believe that the New Testament was the new world order that everyone, that the energy called Jesus, which will never die. It's the energy of love. And when you learn to love thyself and to love others as if you are thyself, you're ahead of the game. And through song and dance, we could either make you sit and dance or we could sit and make you march. Stephen, I like sitting, getting you to dance.
0: Do you believe Jesus was the Son of God?
1: Absolutely not. Do I believe George? I'm looking at Debbie, so she's in there. Do I believe you two are the sons of God? No, you're God. You're the energy of God. You are God. I'm God. We're all God. And we all come here. And without each other, we will never build the heaven here we want on earth. Never have the place where we could all sit and play in this playpen called earth, where we can hold each other's hands and sing and dance and go around the mulberry bush or whatever you want to call it. I really believe that this is a camp for us all to enjoy these physical abilities of living in physical life and sharing and growing and building dreams without making nightmares for all the same elements.
0: Let's go to Nancy in Philadelphia. Nancy, go ahead.
3: Good evening. I am thoroughly enjoying this show. I have great respect for any individual, Steve, who wants to find out the answer to the question you asked originally, who am I and why am I here? I've asked myself that question multiple times when I face death square in the face. Why am I still here? Separate from that, I am a lawyer in Philadelphia, but before I went to law school, I did that because I couldn't make a living doing what I loved. I was a ballet dancer for over 20 years, a music major, and a singer in college.
0: Oh, cool.
3: I studied voice. Now, when I perform at an open mic night, all my songs are about the topic of love. And I can't believe that there can still be more and more songs written about the topic of love. Music is my therapy. Dancing is my therapy. I roll this way. Words are for poems. Poems are for lyrics to music. Music is for dancing. That's how I roll. And it's great energy. Everything you're saying, you know, we're all trying to figure out, why are we here? How do we get here? How were we created? By the way, Jesus was Jewish, and he was killed because he was preaching good Jewish values that the Jews at that time period did not appreciate. All of us are created in the image of God. I don't care if you're Muslim, Jewish, Christian, or Rastafarian. All of us are created by one energy, as you say. And you can call that God. You can call it Elohim in Hebrew. You can call it many different names. You can't touch it. You can't see it. Okay? But you can feel it. Now, my question for you, with your positivity and your optimistic outlook, is what do you think about a song, which you may or may not know, but I bet you do. It was made popular in the 60s by the Kingston Trio, and it was actually written in the 1920s. The song is called The Merry Minuet. Do you know it?
0: Do you know that song, Stephen?
1: No, but I'd love to. I will definitely go check it out. 1920s, the Roaring Twenties. You know, that's when they wrote God Bless America, too. I'll definitely check it out. And I thank you for pointing that out to me. And in your hometown there, I used to manage Sister Sledge. I worked with Kenny Gamble, Leon Huff. They taught me so much. And, you know, I don't want to get in arguments with you, or not arguments. The Jews represented one sky god. They were called Hebrews. Jesus was a Hebrew. He was not from Judea. He was from Nazareth, if you believe the scriptures. Jews are those folks that the Romans called from Judea. There was a Y, no J's. And the answer is still love. It's all love. And we just need to stop dividing ourselves. I'm honored to hear that you love. I'm honored to hear that the sounds of your feet tipping and tapping on the ground, feeling the drums of earth beat back to you. They keep you going, and they'll keep you young, and they'll keep you smiling forever and ever. That's beautiful. And music will do that to you.
0: I know one of the members of the Kingston Trio, Mike Marvin. He's one of the good guys.
1: That's very cool. Is he still with us?
0: He's still with us. Yep. Yep. He was not one of the originals, but he came in later.
1: Gotcha.
0: Let's go to Denver, Jackson, Mississippi. Denver, go for it.
4: Thank you, George, for this opportunity to speak on Coast again. And I would like to send a shout-out to John in Wisconsin, Yvonne in North Carolina, Ruth in Maryland, and Sarah Dave in Vicksburg, Mississippi. But I'm an ordained minister, and I like to express some things about my understanding and my blessing to be able to have contact with Jesus. They have been attacked by demons. What I did, I called on Jesus' name, and they disappeared. And I'm so impressed with the apostles and the disciples Jesus had working with them, especially Paul. Paul wrote in 1 Corinthians 13 chapter, if you don't have charity, everything else don't matter. Charity is about love. Charity is the greatest gift of all. If all the leaders of the world had charity, we wouldn't have no wars. Sir, I would like for you to compliment on that. Thank you.
0: Go ahead, Stephen.
1: Well, basically, if all the leaders of the world had love, they wouldn't be leaders. They'd be chiefs. They'd be the people helping each other. Unfortunately, in this world that we live in, and I say this respectfully, we have leaders here that they get into office to go steal. They want everything for nothing. We need to build a community of love where each and every one of us help support each other. Each and every one of us have a trait. We don't have all the traits. I got to take a breath. And anyway, just so I don't keep pouring it out, because it's like a stream coming out. You know, we don't have all the traits. We need to share traits, and then we become one of the whole. You know, if you look at truth, we live a life of a circle, and there's 360 degrees of that circle. So there's 360 degrees of views from your point of view, because you don't know where they're standing on their energy on the circle as they hear you. And we have to respect everybody. I tell people, if I may, that it's okay to judge people. We all do it. You judge whether or not you're making a right or a left. But I tell people, and I could just say it, it's easier. Don't convict anybody until you know who and what they are. Listen to what they're saying if it means something to you, but convict them later. Give everyone a chance to show you their light and their love.
0: That's Stephen, if you had a chance to talk to Jesus, if you could ask him one question, what would that be?
1: How do you know I didn't talk to Jesus? <You know>? And by the way, I used to have energy. Here, I'll tell everyone a story. It's 1956, and I'm just telling my truth. It's 1956. I'm almost 4 years old, and my dad's in the other room playing cards with a guy named Clyde Otis. They're playing cards, and I heard this energy, and this energy said, "Hi, I'm Sue." I'm like, "Okay." And I heard, and anyway, "I'm your friend." I'm like, "Okay, you're my friend." He says, "Go ask them about Biloxi, Mississippi." I'm like, "Okay." So I get up out of bed, you know, and I'm in Brooklyn, the city of New York, right? I'm a kid. And I go in and I look at my dad and Clyde Otis and my mom and his friend, who is, I'm not kidding around, a woman named Aretha Franklin. She was signed to him. And I asked him, I said, "What's Biloxi, Mississippi?" My father grabbed my hand and got me the heck out of that room. He goes, "Where did that come from?" I said, "A man named Sue." And he said to me, you can't go out there telling people stuff like that." I go, "What did I do wrong?" So, you know, and he said, "Just stay here, son," and blah, blah, blah. I had a lifetime connection with Clyde Otis because he thought I heard something. And Clyde Otis was very important in my life. And my father, I hear things. I do. I can't deny it. My whole, you know, it's just, I hear you. I could hear your energy. I could hear your love. And I hear all of our uncertainty because we're all uncertain. And the only thing I know is we're all here together, and we're all here together to share time together. And we're all here to help each other grow and reach all our wants and needs.
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1: Californians voting by mail urged to mail their ballots back at least 1 week before the June 2nd primary election. The California Secretary of State Director says votes will be counted as long as ballots are postmarked before June the 2nd. A Southern California doctor convicted of submitting fraudulent medical claims.
2: Federal prosecutors say 45-year-old Violetta Melian of Glendale billed Medicare beginning in January 2019 through August 2025. Medicare paid nearly $33 million, and Melian used the money to fund a lavish lifestyle, including expensive cars, multiple homes, luxury vacations, and pricey artwork. Medicare reimburses medical providers for Botox injections if it's used in documented cases of chronic migraines. I'm Sharon Reardon.
1: The Dodgers took 2 out of 3 in San Diego. They traveled to Milwaukee for the weekend series. That's the latest. I'm Bob Montague.
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3: From the KFBK Traffic Center, overnight work in Yolo County. Connector ramp closure, 80 westbound to eastbound Highway 50 until 5 a.m. Also reduced lanes on 80 westbound Reed Avenue to West Capitol Avenue until 4 a.m. Shoulder work continues east and westbound Highway 16 at Grantline Road until the 5th of June. El Dorado County, east and westbound Highway 50, reduced lanes from Carson Road to 5 Mile Road, Paul Bunyan Road until 10 a.m. In the Colfax area, one-way controlled traffic continues from the Nevada County line to the Placer County line through 6:30 a.m. Traffic on the 10s every 10 minutes, mornings and afternoons, KFBK News Radio, 93.1 FM, 1530 a.m. And everywhere on your free iHeartRadio app.
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4: Overnight, mainly clear, low 56 to 60. Thursday, mostly sunny, a high 93 to 97. Friday, mostly sunny, high 89 to 93. And sunshine on Saturday with a high 82 to 86. I'm AccuWeather's Andy Robb on KFBK.
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1: We'll be back with Final Calls with Stephen Leshat in just a moment as we talk about your creator on Coast to Coast. Next hour, Holly Hall joins us for the first time to talk about past lives. Well, this is Wednesday, and that means for you Coast Insiders, two more great programs from the Art Bell Vault.
2: Yeah, we opened up those doors of the vault. We have over 500 programs in there. We selected two this week, one from 2001, Art spoke to author Kathleen Keating discussing Bible codes. And then the second one we added is from 1994. This is the first time Al Bielek came on Coast to Coast. How about that one, George?
1: I love that.
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4: Hey, this is Buck. I'm a Coast to Coast Insider, and I'll tell you what, it's a great thing for me. 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
1: So take advantage of that, and there's a couple ways you can sign up to be an insider. 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Put it on your phone. Everybody should do that anyway. But through the app, you can sign up to be an insider. And if you're in Canada, you're eligible now too. So take advantage of that. Now here's something for you men and women to build up your testosterone.
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0: And welcome back, George Norrie, along with Stephen Machat, and we'll take final calls with Stephen. Stephen, before we go to calls, I want to ask you a music question. You heard that song, I Have Dreamed, from The King and I by the Letterman. How come they don't make music that way anymore?
1: The naked truth answer is it doesn't sell. The computers are in total control of what our corporate so-called record labels distribute. I'm sitting and fighting the system because I've now created SSK Records, where I have the Buena Vista Orchestra and Isaac Ryan Brown. And I would so happily put out music that could touch your hearts, feed your ego, feed your head. Ego is where you want to become more. The companies don't want it. They don't even want new artists because they're in a business of basically transactions and making money. And right now, the United States, a country I love, has fallen so far behind in creativity. There is no creativity urge being financed by our system. You have independent people who are running around trying to create and perpetuate creation. And I'm doing whatever I can. I just look at it and I can't believe what they're doing. I just cannot believe that they're not making music like that. No. You know, my wife was singing the song to me from The King and I when she was just listening to it. I'm like, that's pretty funny. She picked it up in a minute. Oh, those plays were great. They were great, those plays.
0: Oh, absolutely. Would Sinatra succeed today?
1: I knew Frank Sinatra, right? And not a little. He was one of my heroes. Yes, Frank Sinatra had that ego where he didn't care what he had to do or how to do it. He had a voice to share. He was quite a character, you know, and yeah, he had a message. And maybe he got lucky he got out before the computers came in, because I don't know if the computers would have let him succeed. Watching him sing, each word he said over and over again, so it had the perfect aura, if that's the right energy around it. I love that guy, by the way.
0: He was one of the best. Is your wife close to the microphone?
1: Yeah, she's right here.
0: Can she do a few bars of I Have Dreamed? I'd love to hear that.
1: Go ahead. She can, by the way.
0: Yeah, let's go.

0: Screamed. I forgot the words, but
1: that's okay. You did well. Good job. Let's take final calls. Let's go to Bill, truck driving in Oregon. Welcome to the show. Hey, Bill.
2: Hey, Stephen. Hey, George. You know, I agree with like 99% of what you're saying, Stephen. Maybe we have some nuance differences, but I don't know. Do you know Stephen Van Zandt by any chance? I would love to see you guys run for president. You know, as a, you know, president, vice president, I'd like to see you guys run for office because Stephen Van Zandt's got some really interesting political ideas. I mean, I don't know where he's at on the spiritual side of things, but I don't know. But do you know Stephen Van Zandt?
3: I know of him. I ran for the U.S. Senate because I had visions,
2: yeah,
3: and they wouldn't let me on the debate. And I sued everyone to get onto the debate when Rubio was running here. And I sued everyone. I won the lawsuit. And then they appealed the lawsuit within 20 minutes. And they didn't hold the debate. And I couldn't get on the debate. But I there's something wrong with America. We need to encourage everyone to believe in a dream. And we need to have a government that facilitates people believing in a dream. And I'll just... In Oregon, I'll give you a couple of things. You know the word earth, E-A-R-T-H, in the School of Sacred Knowledge. The message is in earth. Get rid of E and H. It's art. Art is the creation of more that exists right now. Or heart, H-E-A-R-T. Get rid of he. You're left with art. We got to get to art. I would love to meet Steve if he's a friend of yours. Just tell him to contact me. I'm available everywhere. And I've got that disease. I answer phone calls.
1: Stephen Van Zandt is still with Bruce Springsteen, isn't he?
3: I don't think he is.
1: Really?
3: I don't know. I haven't heard the name in years.
1: I thought he was. Aaron's with us in Arizona. Aaron, go for it.
4: Thanks, George. Thanks for taking my call tonight, buddy.
1: Sure thing.
4: Stephen, I have a short story for you, for both of you guys, and a question afterwards. By the way, I love your energy and your awesome attitude tonight. It makes me want to come over and hang out with you, man.
3: Thank you.
4: My short story, I work at a local retail place, and so months ago I had this family come through my line from Kenya, and I could tell, I could feel their energy, right? So they were wearing their traditional clothing with the bright patterns and colors, and the man was wearing the dad was wearing a Kenya shirt. So I make conversation. I brought it up. You know, Kenya has the best runners in the Olympics, and he followed up with, "Well, thank you." And, you know, he was very humble about it, and we had a short conversation about just things like that. And he told me something very wise that I haven't heard anybody in my interactions say. He told me that there's three things that bring people together. That's music, food, and sports. And on the inside, it kind of lifted me up and, you know, gave me faith in people. Because here's a man who lives on the other side of the world that I've never been to. And, you know, he's telling me this. And he's like, I said, "You are absolutely right. I play hockey. You might run or play soccer or football, but you're absolutely right about that." And we had a little laugh about it. And it was just so cool to, you know, to hear that. And my question, speaking of energy, I love earlier what you said that you don't really see color. You see energy. And I relate to that a lot myself. Between masculine and feminine energies, masculine can be more aggressive and tough and things like that, and feminine energies, which, you know, even guys like me have, which is more peaceful and nurturing. Do you feel that it's healthy for everybody to carry a good healthy dose of both of those energies to, you know, be like an open and welcoming person and supportive and whatnot?
1: Interesting question, Stephen. Go ahead.
3: 100%. Hey, George, before I forget, Debbie looked up. Yes, he's still part of Bruce Springsteen. Now to answer your question, 100%. What makes someone male or female energy? You fall into a body and you play the role that your body dictates. But being nurturing, that's being human, divinely human. You know, being aggressive, well, you're living here on planet Earth. So you got, if you don't believe it's worth fighting for, then you're not, it's not worth you having it. But yeah, we need nurturing and we need to live in a society that's maybe a little bit less aggressive because, you know, it came from a song by the guy that ran for governor in the 1930s. You know, there's enough for everyone. You know, this is America, you know, the land of the home and the free or whatever. And there's enough here for everyone. Everyone can have their dream. And yeah, but you need to protect yourself because we're animals. We live on planet Earth and we're spiritual because we came to Earth without wants or needs of physical eating, sleeping, and basically excreting. Those are the three things that every animal does. And we, in between eating, sleeping, and when going to the bathroom, we try to figure out things to do. So why don't we have a society that encourages us to create art and to take care of each of every one of us? We are all brothers and sisters of the same creation. I believe that. I thank you for your story, and I totally get it with Kenya. I made music in about 15 African nations, and it's a trip. And in my book, I Could Hear Music, I tell you all the fables and myths and stories of Africa and how they got to basically Cuba. And Cuba's where they created the combination of African and European music that right now from salsa to R&B to jazz to soul and what we're calling the Buena Vista Orchestra, Pachanga. We're calling it the Pachanga Tour, the Energy Tour.
1: Stephen, did you know our old buddy Russ Regan? The music producer?
3: I more than knew him. We don't have a lot of time left. I didn't like Russ Regan. I loved him. Yeah, he was my father's best friend. Russ Regan got me in the middle of an artist named Ricardo Conchante. And then my Russ Regan with my father did a movie called All This in World War II. And when I was a kid at law school at Vanderbilt, they had me doing all these contracts with all like Brothers Johnson, Tina Turner, Rod Stewart, you know, Elton John, because of Russ Regan, we basically had all these artists. We sing Beatles songs, and they played the Beatles songs as they showed you the film footage of World War II. And it was pretty cool.
1: He discovered the Beach Boys and so many other people, didn't he?
3: He sure did. I knew him I knew him really, really well. And he would call me. And I'll tell you something sad. Before he died, he called to say goodbye.
1: Oh, no, really?
3: Yeah, really. And I loved him, you know, and I made a promise to him. I'd watch over Cheryl and Danny, whatever I could do.
1: Great lady. She was working on a documentary about his life.
3: Yeah. I know them really well.
1: Good people.
3: She moved back to Miami.
1: Oh, did she? I didn't know that. Let's go to Cornelius in Louisiana. Hello there, Mr. White. Go ahead.
5: Hey there, George and Stephen. Boy, I'm really enjoying this. But Stephen, you kind of left some things out. And I read the Bible all the time and its basic instructions before leaving Earth. I believe we're in the end times. And you're right about some things, and I think you're wrong about others. But we're to fight against evil. So you're going to have to fight sometime or go to war or anything like that. And I tell George and the audience, because of AI is making all these songs now. You write about the computer. I call it the Antichrist intelligence or the alien intelligence. So my question.

0: question for you tonight, Stephen. Do you believe in the devil, and do you believe that we're in end times and that the Antichrist is here? God bless you, George, and God bless America.
1: Okay, Cornelius, what do you think, Stephen?
2: Well, real quickly. Okay, evil, right? Devil. Devil is a D-E-V-I-L. If you reverse the devil, you lived. If you get rid of the D, if you reverse evil, you live. And at the end of times, times will never end, but will change is our consciousness understanding of the winds that control our world order, that control our solar system. And I believe a new age is coming in, and I believe it is the new age of love. And maybe Cornelius, you, I, George, all of us are here to sing and echo the sounds of love and freedom, because the old is going bye-bye. The devil needs to go away. The dark energy does not need to be here except to help you sleep. You know, we need to live in the light. We need to understand that we are the light, and we need to move forward in and with the light, and basically without sounding too much, whatever, holding hands and Gumaganda or whatever it's, you know, the Lion King and all that stuff. We're here to make love. And love is creating a world order where we could all sit and smile and say, thank you, each other.
1: Stephen, is the Nephilim still here?
2: Yes.
1: Do they walk among us?
2: Yes. And I wish I had more time, because if you get me to go there with you, yeah, they're here. And basically I've had fights with those energies, and they always throw crap at me, because I will walk right into the devil. I don't care. I will protect anyone and everyone. I protect my enemies. Yeah, they're here, and they don't need someone like me running around saying they're our creators. They created us, and now it's time to tell them, thank you very much. You gave us planet Earth. Get out of here. You know?
1: All right. Well, you stay with the message, Stephen. Stay with the message. And Stephen's website is linked up at coasttocoastam.com. A book that took him 50 years to write called Unraveling the Bible. And the other one is I Can Hear Music. We will be back in a moment to talk about past lives on Coast to Coast AM.
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0: Hello, I'm Robert Smigel. I did lots of things. Cartoons on SNL, Conan stuff, Triumph the Insult comic dogs, some movies. 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
15: From ABC News, I'm Sherry Preston. Gas costs at least $1.30 a gallon more than last year at this time, but for Americans trying to get away for the long Memorial Day weekend, it doesn't matter. AAA says 45 million of us will be traveling at least 50 miles from home this weekend. Not all of them by car, though. Here's ABC's Alex Stone.
16: Delta Airlines says the rush begins today. In fact, over this entire Memorial Day weekend, Delta says today will be its peak day of travel. American Airlines says its busiest day will be tomorrow. AAA reports top destinations this holiday weekend domestically will be Orlando, Seattle, New York, and Las Vegas. Those heading out of the country are going to Rome, Vancouver, Paris, and London. Alex Stone, ABC News.
15: That is, if you can get away, a big sinkhole in one of the runways has delayed thousands of flights out of LaGuardia Airport in New York. Wildfire emergency in Southern California with more than 40,000 people under evacuation orders in Simi Valley. ABC's Melissa Adan is there.
17: Winds howling, smoke and embers flying as families grab what they can. The headlights barely visible as they get in their cars and go. Randy Bile wasn't home, but got an alert from his doorbell camera. He called his wife and told her to get out.
18: She went inside, got our pet parrot, put it in the travel cage, put it in the car, and left because it was already on fire at that point.
17: The Sandy fire is still out of control. 44,000 forced to evacuate.
15: The Cuban government calling the indictment of former leader Raul Castro over the downing of humanitarian planes back in the 90s a farce. A new Surgeon General's report on kids and screen time.
19: Experts warning even some toddlers are now spending multiple hours a day in front of a screen, setting up potential mental health issues and poor developmental and educational outcomes. That may be a shocker to parents because surveys show most teens these days currently average 8 or more hours per day.
15: That's ABC's Andrea Fujii. 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
20: Drivers continue to see high prices at the gas pump ahead of the Memorial Day holiday. AAA reports that the average for a gallon of regular gas was up $4.52 nationally, over $6 in Southern California. Crews continue to battle two wildfires in Riverside County. These women say they had to evacuate due to the Bain fire.
21: Nervous, anxious. It's really sad that this is going on. It's not really safe for everybody, you know, so it's best to go ahead and follow the orders.
22: Cops were, like, knocking at the door saying that, like, oh, like the fire's heading this way, so we were like, yeah, okay, maybe we should start getting our stuff ready and then packing up.
0: The next race in the Triple Crown is the Belmont Stakes on June the 6th. It looks like the World FIFA Cup will be in Los Angeles June the 12th with the U.S. and Paraguay. That's the latest. I'm Bob Montague.
10: Now, Sacramento traffic.
12: Work overnight on Highway 99, just like last night. Northbound 99, Florin Road, all off-ramps and on-ramps are closed. And southbound 99, all Florin Road off-ramps and on-ramps are closed until 6 a.m. While northbound 99, a scheduled closure of the eastbound 50 connector ramp until 4 a.m. Overnight on eastbound Highway 50, reduced lanes from the Yellow County line to Mayhew Road until 6. Scheduled closure of the eastbound 50 to northbound Cap City Freeway connector ramp until 5. Eastbound 50 26th Street on-ramp is closed until 6, along with the Zinfandel Drive on-ramp, and reduced lanes from Zinfandel Drive to Prairie City Road until 6. Traffic on the 10s every 10 minutes, mornings and afternoons, KFBK News Radio.
10: Now, Sacramento weather.
14: Through the overnight hours, mainly clear, low 56 to 60. Thursday, mostly sunny and hot, high 93 to 97. Friday, mostly sunny, high 89 to 93. And the high Saturday, 82 to 86. I'm AccuWeather's Andy Robb on KFBK.
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4: Pressure campaign on Havana. Good morning, I'm Gordon Deal, along with Nicole Murray, on this Thursday, May 21st. Glad you could be with us. Here's what we have for you this hour.
5: The United States has secured an indictment against former Cuban President Raul Castro for murder and conspiracy.
4: Two January 6th police officers are suing to block President Trump's newly announced anti-weaponization fund.
5: To fight great inflation, faculty at Harvard has voted to cap the number of A's for undergrads at about 20%.
4: And what to make of the four outbreaks of gastrointestinal illnesses on cruise ships this year?
6: So far this year, we're seeing, you know, a relatively steady pace of outbreaks, but definitely not as many as we saw last year. There were over 20 outbreaks total last year, and, you know, we're almost halfway through the year, and we only have four so far. So as far as GI outbreaks, it does look like a bit of a slower year than last year so far.
4: Nathan Diller at USA Today on whether cruise ships are really breeding grounds for viruses. Tensions have gone up another notch between Washington and Havana. The U.S. is charging former Cuban President Raul Castro with murder. The indictment yesterday came as President Trump is pushing for regime change in Cuba, where Castro's communists have been in charge since his late brother Fidel Castro led a revolution 67 years ago. Court documents show federal prosecutors charged Castro with murder, conspiracy to kill U.S. nationals, and destruction of aircraft. Acting Attorney General Todd Blanche.
7: We didn't indict. This isn't a show indictment. This is an indictment because we expect that there was a warrant issued for his arrest. So we expect that he will show up here by his own will or by another way.
4: Castro remains the country's most powerful figure despite his retirement from public life. The charges are connected to the Cuban military's shootdown of civilian planes flown by the humanitarian group Brothers to the Rescue back in 1996 when Castro was serving as defense minister. Three U.S. citizens and one permanent resident were killed. They were all members of the Cuban exile community. Police officers who came under attack by rioters at the Capitol on January 6th, 2021, are suing to stop President Trump's plan to set up a massive fund to compensate victims of weaponization and lawfare. In the lawsuit filed yesterday, former Capitol Police Officer Harry Dunn and Metropolitan Police Officer Daniel Hodges contend Trump intends to use the $1.8 billion to pay people who organized and took part in the riot. Hodges was asked about the message the fund sends.
8: It sends that if you commit violence in Donald Trump's name, that you will be protected legally, you will be rewarded financially. And that is his way of keeping these people on retainer for the next time he wants to influence the course of history with mass violence.
4: Video of Hodges screaming as he was being crushed by rioters in a doorframe on the west terrace of the Capitol became a leading image of the event. The lawsuit argues that the fund violates the 14th Amendment's prohibition on use of federal money to, quote, pay any debt or obligation incurred in aid of insurrection or rebellion against the United States. President Trump contends he is not in a hurry to make a deal with Iran, as any progress on a peace proposal between the two remains in limbo.
9: You were in Afghanistan and these other places 10 years.

0: You were in Iraq. How long were you in Iraq? 12 years? You were in Korea for 7 years. World War II is different. That was 4 years. I'm in for 3 months. And much of it's been ceasefire, so.
1: His statement yesterday appeared to contrast with comments Trump made Tuesday to lawmakers at the White House's annual congressional picnic, where he said, quote, we're going to end the war very quickly. On Monday, Trump said he would hold off on attacking Iran at the request of leaders from Qatar, Saudi Arabia, and the United Arab Emirates after a U.S. strike was scheduled for Tuesday. On a related note, the Wall Street Journal is reporting that President Trump and Israeli Prime Minister Benjamin Netanyahu held a contentious call last evening, with Netanyahu railing against a pact to end the war with Iran. If you've missed anything from today's show, by the way, there's an easy way to catch up. All you have to do is tell Alexa, Siri, or Google to play This Morning with Gordon Deal. 11 minutes after the hour, on This Morning, America's First News.
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0: 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This is America's First News, This Morning with Gordon Deal.
1: Thanks for spending time with us. Republicans see President Trump's sagging approval ratings as a major problem heading into the midterms. Is there time to turn things around? Here's Amy Parnes, senior political correspondent at The Hill. Amy, update us on polling.
2: The New York Times polls, there is an increasing number of dissatisfaction about President Trump's job performance. And I think that's reflected on, people facing issues on the economy, on gas prices and food prices. And I've been hearing from a number of Republicans, a lot of them Trump allies, about how unhappy they are. These are people, strategists who have clients who are running in the midterms. They're facing these issues from their constituents, and they're not happy about how it's going. They think that it's not playing well for Republicans, and they're basically sounding the alarm, saying that it does not look good for Republicans if things continue the way they're going.
1: What could polling do, given what has happened recently with Trump's sort of political revenge tour, with successes in Indiana, Kentucky, Louisiana, the endorsement in the Senate race in Texas? We expect anything noticeable that could happen here?
2: That's what's interesting, is that, people are still very high on President Trump. A lot of his supporters still take whatever he says seriously. And so that is what's going to be interesting to watch going into the midterms. If voters are increasingly frustrated by what is happening, or they're willing to be patient and they're willing to listen to President Trump, as he said recently, said that people need to understand that the war in Iran is necessary. If people are willing to continue to be patient on that, the way they were with tariffs, and if not, how that's reflected in the midterms.
1: We're speaking with Amy Parnes, senior political correspondent at The Hill. The story is called Republicans Grow Increasingly Worried About Trump's Negative Polls. And here comes what I think is generally described as the summer lull, where people stop paying attention to politics. So what could that mean, say, for Republican chances in November, since what, we might not pick up campaigning until Labor Day?
2: Well, that's the thing, Gordon. There's still a lot of time left on the clock. I mean, there are people who are worried and saying, one Trump ally said to me the other day that it takes a long time to turn a ship around. And that's sort of what a lot of these candidates are facing, this narrative of rising prices. And that's what's concerning. But at the same time, I think that there is a lot of time left where anything can happen with the ongoing war. Gas prices could turn around. That would take a matter of weeks. And things shift very easily in politics. And so the other thing is that Democrats, while they're feeling good about their chances in November, is that they still don't have a strong narrative, other than we're not Trump, we're not MAGA. So they're going to need to work on their messaging and their narrative to pull in more voters, if not for 26, then for 28 and beyond.
1: There's still no really any leadership of the Democratic Party, not one single figure anyway, right?
2: That's part of the problem, that they are rudderless and leaderless, and they don't have a good direction. And a lot of people that I've spoken to recently have been also sounding the alarm on the Democratic side, to basically say, listen, we can't just rely on the fact that we are anti-Trump. We have to give voters a message. They should have learned that in 2024. And they're trying to figure out what message they can send to voters, particularly those independents and people who are upset about what's happening right now in the economy, and how they can kind of get them, lure them to their side.
1: Yeah. What about the role of redistricting here? Is that expected ultimately to help in the midterms or no?
2: That's what will also be interesting. I think Republicans are feeling good about that, but will it be enough? I don't know. If Democrats only need a couple of seats to win the House. They're feeling more optimistic even about the Senate, something that wasn't happening even a month or two ago. We'll see how the redistricting helps or hurts. But, I think a lot of Democrats are concerned about what's happening, but they still feel very optimistic about their chances in the House.
1: Thanks, Amy Parnes, senior political correspondent at The Hill. 20 minutes now after the hour on This Morning, America's First News. Here's Nicole Murray.
3: And now, the three big things you need to know. Number one.
4: The United States has announced murder charges against former Cuban President Raul Castro, stemming from a 1996 incident in which Cuban jets shot down planes operated by the humanitarian group Brothers to the Rescue. Acting Attorney General Todd Blanche.
5: For the first time in nearly 70 years, senior leadership of the Cuban regime has been charged in this country, in the United States of America, for acts of violence resulting in the deaths of American citizens.
4: The 94-year-old has also been charged with conspiracy to kill U.S. nationals and destruction of aircraft.
3: Number two.
4: Two police officers who defended the Capitol during the January 6th attack have filed a lawsuit seeking to halt President Trump's $1.776 billion anti-weaponization fund. Former Capitol Police Officer Harry Dunn on ABC.
6: He's trolling us with the 1776 thing. He's trying to make this some type of patriotic symbol, but this could be the most unpatriotic thing, rewarding terrorists and insurrectionists.
4: Maryland Congressman Jamie Raskin, the top Democrat on the House Judiciary Committee, has introduced legislation to block it.
3: Number three.
4: The American doctor who contracted Ebola and was transferred to Germany is starting to feel better and is able to eat. The doctor's colleague, Matt Allison, on ABC News.
7: One of the symptoms of Ebola is nausea and gastrointestinal issues. And so we're so grateful that he's able to eat now, and we're really encouraged.
4: Dr. Peter Stafford tested positive for the disease due to his work in the Democratic Republic of Congo. Fort Wayne police in Indiana are investigating after they said an elderly woman died following a physical altercation with a Tim Hortons employee over an issue with an order. The woman's granddaughter, Tonda Grayson, speaking out.
8: You should not enter a coffee shop for a coffee and a donut and come out unalived. That is diabolical.
4: The elderly woman has been identified as 75-year-old Anita Grayson. A sinkhole at New York's LaGuardia Airport has shut down a runway. The Port Authority said yesterday that travelers should expect delays and cancellations. Harvard University faculty members have voted to limit the number of A's awarded to students with hopes of making the grades more meaningful.
1: Yeah, tossing them out like candy, it sounds like, at Harvard.
4: Yeah, but what if you reach your limit and students who actually deserve an A can't get the A?
1: Yeah.
4: That doesn't seem fair.
1: It's a problem, right?
4: Yeah.
1: Seems like a problem. Thank you, Nicole. 22 minutes after the hour on This Morning, America's First News.
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0: Glad you're with us. There have been 4 outbreaks of gastrointestinal illness on cruises so far this year, including the recent hantavirus. These incidents have many travelers asking if cruises are breeding grounds for illnesses and germs. Answers from Nathan Diller, travel reporter at USA Today. Nathan, help us out.
1: The 4 outbreaks are gastrointestinal illness on cruises that have met the CDC's threshold for public notification. So once they reach a certain level on board, a certain number of people get sick, they'll add that to their log, that anybody, travelers, the public can go on and see which ships have had outbreaks recently. So far this year, we're seeing, you know, a relatively steady pace of outbreaks, but definitely not as many as we saw last year. There were over 20 outbreaks total last year, and you know, we're almost halfway through the year, and we only have 4 so far. So as far as GI outbreaks, it does look like a bit of a slower year than last year so far.
0: However, the hantavirus just claims so many headlines here. How come?
1: Yes, so I think part of it is that it's a very unusual case. This is appears to be the first documented hantavirus case or outbreak tied to a cruise ship. It's a relatively unusual illness as compared with norovirus, certainly on cruises, which is commonly associated with ships. So I think that's part of it. The fact that it was appearing to spread from person to person, officials have confirmed that this was the Andes virus, which is a type of hantavirus. Virus that can spread from person to person. Typically, it's comes from infected rodents and contact with the urine, saliva, or droppings of those rodents. So I think those factors made it a particularly unique situation.
0: Wow. We're speaking with Nathan Diller, travel reporter at USA Today. The story is called, Are Cruise Ships Really Breeding Grounds for Illness? Somebody said, hey, listen, if you're on a week-long plane ride, you might encounter some similar things, I guess. But what makes, I guess, the cruise so unique?
1: Yeah, I think there are a few factors that experts mentioned that I spoke with. One is the fact that you are with other people for an extended period of time. So you're traveling in close proximity. It's, as one expert put it, a closed environment. Unlike a resort on land where people are coming and going all day, every day, you are traveling with, you know, the same group of people more or less for quite a long time. So that's part of it. The spaces do tend to be more confined. There are a lot of high-touch surfaces like elevator buttons or if you think about buffets and the utensils in those buffets. So a lot of places where people are in close proximity and also touching the same things, potentially touching their faces and maybe getting infected that way. And then with something like norovirus, one expert mentioned that it is pretty easy to get infected. It doesn't take much to infect someone, unlike hantavirus, which takes sort of a larger dose, so to speak. So that's why you might see norovirus cases appear relatively commonly on cruises. It is important to note, even with norovirus, that only 1% of all reported outbreaks take place on cruises. So there is this association between the two, but there are norovirus outbreaks in plenty of other settings on land as well.
0: So what do you recommend for somebody who might be hesitant about going on a cruise? What can you do to protect yourself?
1: Well, the experts I spoke to said, you know, as far as the hantavirus outbreak goes, it really shouldn't change your risk calculus. They really emphasize that that is an outlier and not representative of the risks of taking a cruise. That said, you know, these expedition cruises, which this ship was on, do visit some pretty far-flung places.
0: It's Nathan Diller, travel reporter at USA Today. 30 minutes now after the hour. On This Morning, America's First News.

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1: People voting for California governor this year will see a Barack Obama on the ballot, but it's not the 44th president. A Democrat named Barack Obama Shaw is one of the options. The man changed his name to honor the former president. Meanwhile, Republican and Democrat at the top of the latest poll in race for governor.
2: Poll released by the California Democratic Party on Tuesday shows Hilton in the lead with 22% support. Becerra is right behind him with 21% support. 15% of the likely voters surveyed backed billionaire Democrat Tom Steyer, who has poured nearly $200 million of his own money into his campaign. The other leading Republican, Riverside County Sheriff Chad Bianco, is polling at 10%. He and Hilton were previously at the top of several polls. I'm Daniel Martindale.
1: The Dodgers took 2 out of 3 in San Diego. They travel now to Milwaukee for the weekend series. That's the latest. I'm Bob Montague.
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3: From the KFBK Traffic Center, checking overnight work. Southbound Camp City Freeway, the connector ramp to eastbound Highway 50 closed until 5 a.m. In Yolo County, eastbound Highway 50 reduced lanes from I-80 to Jefferson Boulevard until 5. Westbound Highway 50, West East Bidwell Street, Scott Road slip on ramp, one lane closed for survey work till 6 a.m. Reduced lanes on westbound 50, Mayhew Road to the Yolo County line until 6 a.m. Overnight ramp closures, 59th Street slip on ramp is closed until 6, along with the 26th Street off ramp and the Stockton Boulevard loop on ramp and Stockton Boulevard slip off ramp. Traffic on the 10s every 10 minutes, mornings and afternoons, KFBK News Radio, 93.1 FM, 1530 AM.
0: Now, Sacramento weather.
4: Overnight, mainly clear, low 56 to 60. Thursday, mostly sunny, a high 93 to 97. Friday, mostly sunny, high 89 to 93. And sunshine on Saturday with a high 82 to 86. I'm AccuWeather's Andy Robb on KFBK.
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0: 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Edgy, smart, bringing you what you need to know. This is America's First News, This Morning with Gordon Deal.
13: Thanks for spending time with us. Welcome into Thursday, May 21st. Gordon Deal with Nicole Murray. Some of our top stories and headlines. U.S. charges former Cuban President Raul Castro with murder and conspiracy. A pair of January 6th police officers sue to block the newly formed weaponization fund. Trump says he's in no hurry to make a deal with Iran. 17,000 remain under evacuation orders in Ventura County, California, thanks to a wildfire that's now 22% contained. SpaceX prepares its IPO. Wall Street Journal says OpenAI is about to file one and the ice cream truck in northern Massachusetts that offers scoops for free. That story in about 20 minutes. 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College coddling ends in the real world. Here's how, from Callum Borchers, columnist at the Wall Street Journal. Cal, your take.
14: I was trying to think of really specific stuff, even if it seemed kind of small. And so the first piece of advice that I wrote about, Gordon, seems so obvious to those of us who are office veterans, which is just reply to that email already. And I got some shrugs from older coworkers, but I've noticed that, you know, many 20 somethings are kind of in the habit of treating a lot of emails as if they are like one way communications, like a hard copy memo would have been passed around. I'm talking about those emails that have like some bit of instructions in there, and your manager is just looking for got it, yup, sure thing, on it, really any little reply that puts their mind at ease and says, I'm definitely on top of this. Not responding to those emails is kind of the digital version of the Gen Z stare, you know, that blank look that you sometimes get from 20-somethings when you would typically be expecting a reply. And there's just a real generational difference in the etiquette around this. You know, as somebody who teaches college students, Gordon, I see this sometimes. I'll write an email and I won't get a response. And I've learned the silence doesn't necessarily mean they're ignoring the message. A lot of times they just think being treated like an adult means, you know, I should have the freedom to absorb this direction without having to acknowledge reply.
13: Jeez. And so, you know, in teaching this particular group, as I say to them on occasion when I guest lecture, someday you'll be in charge. And you can change all the rules about whether or not you need to reply to the email. But in the meantime, you better play the game of the older folks who are in charge.
14: That's such a good point. I mean, and this is one of those things where the office norms very well may change. It's not that one way of doing things is inherently better than the other.
13: Yeah.
14: But as I wrote to the grads now, is like, look, you haven't earned the trust of your manager yet. So just put their mind at ease for now and answer the email.
13: What was your point about no one is impressed by your GPA?
14: Yeah, I'm talking especially to those with sparkling GPAs. I mean, certainly there are, you know, plenty of cases of like, you know, C students who run the world now. So that's a reassurance for them. But I'm thinking mostly about in the last decade or so, the widespread grade inflation that we have seen. You've probably read in the news lately about the vote at Harvard about maybe capping the number of A's because most of the students are getting A's there now. And at the same time, you've also seen you know, the advent of these AI shortcuts, let's say, just in the last 4 years, and colleges have a hard time policing them. And that has, in some cases, goosed the GPAs as well. So all that is to say, not necessarily your fault, new grad, but hiring managers just don't know how significant a 4.0 or a high GPA is anymore, because so many people have sparkling grade point averages that may well be AI enhanced. So my advice is to, you know, take a good look at that that transcript of yours and then put it away. You're really going to have to prove your merits on your work product and not on you know, some sparkling academic record that you put together in college.
13: We're speaking with Callum Borchers. He writes the On the Clock column at the Wall Street Journal. This piece is called No One Cares About Your GPA and More Career Advice for New Grads. Go over your point about sponsors versus mentors.
14: Yeah, I think this is an important distinction to make. You know, mentors are great, right? They're people who give you sound advice, but a sponsor is somebody who's going to be your advocate. And that's a big distinction. You know, the way Emily Riley put it, she's a researcher who talked to some of the highest earning women in America. And so I was kind of picking her brain for this. And she said the sponsors are the ones that are going to push for you to get that stretch assignment or push for you to get that promotion when you're not in the room. And she makes an important point, which is, this is a carryover from college, by the way, you might have to specifically ask a senior coworker, hey, are you willing to be my sponsor? This is a goal of mine, and I would appreciate if you would advocate for me. It's kind of in the same way that you would ask for a letter of recommendation from a professor back in the day.
13: Wow. Also, we can forget about those academic accommodations you may have gotten at some point in your academic career.
14: Yeah, some of them. I mean, this is a little bit of a touchy one because, you know, there's been a huge uptick in the number of students with disability accommodations, like time and a half on exams in the last decade in college. And there really isn't a good equivalent for that in the workplace, right? I mean, the example I used is if a client needs something in an hour, you don't get to take 90 minutes to get it done. So my advice is to find roles where your success or failure doesn't hinge on some kind of accommodation that you used to receive in college, but that your employer may not be able to provide.
13: All right. Thanks, Cal. Callum Borchers, he writes the On the Clock column at the Wall Street Journal. By the way, make sure to check out the latest episode of our video series called When the Mic is Off. This week's topic, pool chair squatters. Is it okay to save seats by the pool when you're on vacation? Mike and I talk about it on Instagram, TikTok, Facebook, and X. Just do a search for This Morning with Gordon Deal. 20 minutes now in front of the hour on This Morning, America's First News. Coming up next, fantasy football punishment at a Kansas City Royals game.
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11: Glad you're with us. Welcome into Friday Eve. It is time now for the mic drop with this morning's Mike Gavin.
12: Good morning. Well, we've got a couple stories about people having bad days to talk about today. Let's start in Kansas City, where the Royals baseball team is struggling mightily out of the gate this season, and attendance has been sparse. And that means there was plenty of room in the upper deck at Kauffman Stadium this week for one guy to serve out his fantasy football punishment. Red Sox TV cameras caught sight of a young man camped out in an empty section of the stadium during a game, wearing a bright orange replica NASA jumpsuit and surrounded by giant letters which read in all caps, "I stink at fantasy football." The rules of the punishment were unclear, but you can deduce that he likely would have to stay for the duration of the game and wear something brightly colored, so he had no chance of going unnoticed. Social media commenters had a few thoughts. Some laughed at how disappointed in himself the guy looked when the camera zoomed in on his face. Others thought the punishment wasn't severe enough, saying that they needed to at least confiscate his phone for maximum effect.
11: Like in the old days when you went to a baseball game.
12: Right.
11: And you didn't have your phone.
12: Right. But he's also up there all by himself.
11: Yeah.
12: Sitting up there by yourself, you know, with your own thoughts, watching probably some bad baseball for 3 hours. These days, certainly for someone as young as him, probably would constitute punishment of some kind.
11: I think that's a fair observation.
12: Having a great day out for us when we were kids. But yeah. I mean, now that's punishment for like a 20-something.
11: Right. And those are big letters, as you pointed out, like one letter per seat back.
12: Yes.
11: Yeah. In a very, very open section.
12: Yeah. Yeah.
11: Of Kauffman Stadium.
12: So made for some entertainment for everybody else, I'm sure.
11: By the way, the New York Mets are only one game better than the Royals.
12: I'm aware of this. I was not trying to say that.
11: I wouldn't spend a lot of time beating up the Kansas City Royals when the Mets are kind of right there in the basement where the Royals are.
12: We've done tons of beating up on the Mets so far this season. I got to spread it around. There are other teams yes. that are also having bad starts to their year. And while that guy, Gordon, wasn't having a day he'll want to relive, here's a guy that'll be paying for his bad day in multiple ways. A Texas man was arrested after police say he drove his Cybertruck into a lake. Police said the man told them that he did it to test out the Cybertruck's Wade Mode feature. Now, Wade Mode, according to the Cybertruck owner's manual, is designed for shallow creeks or rivers that have a maximum depth of 32 inches. Grapevine Lake, located in the Dallas-Fort Worth metro area, has a maximum depth of 65 feet. As you might expect, the truck flooded and stopped working. The driver and the passengers all escaped safely, and the Cybertruck was later removed from the lake with the help of the local fire department. Police say the 70-year-old driver was arrested on misdemeanor charges, spent the night in jail, and was released.
11: Wow. I want to know, like, how did he feel about Wade mode?
12: Yeah.
11: Or did he, before he got in all kinds of trouble, I guess, did it work?
12: Yeah.
11: 32 inches, that's a good amount of water.
12: Yes. I mean,
11: right?
12: Yeah, you know, you would think.
11: It's almost 3 feet.
12: Yeah, you would think. I mean, those things are, we know the Cybertrucks are not cheap.
11: Yes.
12: So you would think before you drove your Cybertruck into a lake, Wade mode or not, that maybe you'd flip through that owner's manual and just take a look and see if there was anything you need to know before you drive headfirst into the lake.
11: Especially somebody who's 70 years old,
12: yeah,
11: you would think would have a little more research behind him for doing something like this.
12: You would hope, Gordon.
11: Whoa. 13,
12: concerned.
11: 13 minutes in front of the hour.
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1: Thanks for being with us in search of better sleep at night. The latest tips are from sleep pros in the Washington Post. Number one, eat a healthy diet. Fruits and vegetables, nuts, seeds, fish, eggs, and milk, for instance, contain melatonin. Number two, try breathing exercises. One technique is called the 4-7-8. First, inhale through your nose for 4 seconds. Hold your breath for 7. Exhale through your mouth for 8. Repeat as needed. Number three, use cognitive shuffling. I've not heard of this. You simply think of a word that's neutral or positive, like the word house. Then think of words that start with that first letter, like horse, harmonica, honey. Try to picture each object or idea for 5 to 15 seconds, maybe even imagining a scene with yourself in it, like you're playing the harmonica. 8 minutes now in front of the hour on This Morning. Once again, here's Nicole Murray.
0: And now, the three big things you need to know. Number one.
2: The Trump administration has secured an indictment against Cuba's former president, Raul Castro, after jets from his country shot down planes from humanitarian group Brothers to the Rescue in 1996. President Trump, after landing in Washington.
3: I think it's a very big moment for people that, not only Cuban Americans, but people that came from Cuba, that want to go back to Cuba, people that want to see their family in Cuba. I think this is a very big day, very important day. They supported me to the nth degree.
2: The 94-year-old Castro has been charged with murder, conspiracy, and destruction of aircraft.
0: Number two.
2: President Trump says he is not in a hurry to make a deal with Iran.
3: We're going to give this one shot. I'm in no hurry. You never think, oh, the midterms, I'm in a hurry. I'm in no hurry. Ideally, I'd like to see few people killed as opposed to a lot.
2: On a related note, Trump says that Israeli Prime Minister Benjamin Netanyahu will do, quote, whatever I want him to do regarding Iran.
0: Number three.
2: A fast-moving brush fire in Simi Valley, California has forced thousands of residents to evacuate after flames tore through dry vegetation. Ventura County Fire spokesman Andrew Dowd.
4: Fire can quickly move into these neighborhoods and catch people by surprise if they have not followed evacuation orders. So we're urging all residents to make sure to follow evacuation orders as they are issued.
2: Fire officials report that the Sandy Fire has burned at least 1,600 acres. Republicans in the House and Senate are scrambling to pass a package to fund both ICE and Border Patrol by next week. House Speaker Mike Johnson is confident it will pass by the deadline.
5: Republicans are still on track to complete the reconciliation process on time by the June 1 deadline that we set. And Leader Scalise talked about that. We're going to fully fund immigration enforcement and border security in our reconciliation bill.
2: In other news, an Air France flight from Paris to Detroit has been forced to divert to Montreal due to U.S. flight restrictions linked to the Ebola outbreak. Federal officials say one of the passengers on board was from the Democratic Republic of Congo and was allowed on the plane by mistake. Episode 71 of When the Mic is Off has arrived. We asked, is it wrong to reserve chairs by the pool first thing in the morning while on vacation? Joy Hartlieb says it sounds like the hotel or resort needs more chairs. Sean Hurt says he splurges for a private spot so he doesn't have to worry.
1: No, this wouldn't be an issue for you because you don't wake up till noon. So all the chair squatters would be gone for lunch and you'd be able to swoop right in and get a chair.
2: No way. Those squatters keep their towels on the chairs through lunch. I would be out of luck. Yeah.
1: Oh, man. 6 minutes now in front of the hour.
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0: Thanks for being with us. An ice cream truck in North Central Massachusetts is serving up free ice cream thanks to scores of donations from strangers inspired by a video from Maddie's Ice Cream and More. In the Gardner, Massachusetts area, the business went viral because a video captured a kid who couldn't afford an ice cream and was not turned away. In the video last month, Maddie Silvagnoli says, "We don't turn kids away when they don't have money. You want an ice cream from Maddie? You get an ice cream from Maddie." Commenters were moved. One wrote, "Is there a way to send like $200 for the kids who don't have money for ice cream?" And then the donations came pouring in as far away as Australia. And Maddie says they keep coming, so they're just going to give away the ice cream. That'll do it for this hour. For Nicole Murray and Mike Gavin, I'm Gordon Deal. Thanks for listening to This Morning, America's First News.
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7: It is Thursday, May 21st. We have traffic and weather, and Mark Dembski will join us shortly with more news. But first, your top stories. What was expected to be a quiet Sacramento congressional race is turning increasingly contentious. New travel restrictions start today in the U.S. as the Ebola outbreak in Africa grows. And Jeff Bezos says, you're welcome, that his businesses are doing more for the country than any charitable giving or taxes he could ever pay. It's our talkback clip this hour. Let's get outside and check traffic now with Roy Lamella.
8: 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Well, if you take Highway 4 to get into the Bay Area from Stockton, we are seeing a little bit of sluggish traffic. This is due to the ongoing roadwork on the Old River Bridge. That has traffic a little slow after Middle River, westbound into Discovery Bay, and it clears out by the time you get into Discovery Bay. 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Traffic on the 10s every 10 minutes, mornings and afternoons. 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
9: Mostly sunny and hot today. Highs in the mid-90s to almost 100. Clear and comfortable tonight. Lows dropping down to the mid and upper 50s. Mostly sunny, still hot Friday with highs in the low to mid-90s. Plenty of sun, not as hot Saturday. Highs in the low to mid-80s. I'm AccuWeather meteorologist Jason Katarina on KFBK, Sacramento's News Radio.
7: Currently, we have 58 degrees in Sacramento with our top local story. What was expected to be a quiet Sacramento congressional race is turning increasingly contentious as longtime Democrat Congresswoman Doris Matsui and Sacramento City Council member Mai Vang trade sharp attacks ahead of the June primary. KFBK's Daniel Martindale has more on the campaigns trading those attacks.
10: Matsui's campaign is accusing Vang of hypocrisy for previously accepting corporate donations during her city council campaigns after pledging to reject corporate PAC money in her run for Congress. Vang fired back, accusing Matsui of trying to distract from criticism over her campaign website, highlighting a Republican opponent and pointing to Matsui's long history of accepting corporate PAC contributions. The escalating feud marks one of the most surprisingly aggressive challenges challenges Matsui has faced in more than two decades representing California's 7th Congressional District. Daniel Martindale, KFBK, Sacramento's News Radio.
7: Our top national story at this hour. U.S. officials are rolling out new Ebola restrictions this morning on the brink of the summer travel season. One forced an Air France jet to be diverted to Montreal after a Congolese passenger was discovered on board. CBS News correspondent Jared Hill with more.
5: It's not clear if the person was showing any symptoms or the last time they were in the Democratic Republic of Congo, which is the center of a new Ebola outbreak. According to the World Health Organization, more than 130 people have died, and there are over 500 more suspected cases. Both numbers are expected to rise.
7: The new restrictions say anyone traveling from those countries will be required to fly into Washington Dulles International Airport in Virginia. Homeland Security Secretary Mark Wayne Mullen said the restrictions are designed to funnel those travelers to an airport where the U.S. government is focusing public health resources to implement enhanced public health measures. Now, for more of what matters this morning, let's get to Mark Dembski.
11: Good morning to you, Christina. Stricter federal work rules are expected to put CalFresh benefits at risk for hundreds of thousands of Californians starting this summer. Tammy Trujillo with the latest.
12: Under federal changes starting June 1st, about 1 million Californians who get food assistance will need to show they work at least 20 hours a week. State officials say about 665,000 CalFresh recipients may not be able to meet the requirement. Some groups who used to be excused from work requirements, like veterans, homeless people, and former foster youth under 24, will now have to follow them. People who are pregnant, disabled, or caregivers are still exempt. Those not meeting the new work requirements get only 3 months of benefits every 3 years. I'm Tammy Trujillo.
11: This, as new research presented this week in Sacramento, shows nearly 16 million Californians are struggling to afford groceries and other basic needs. KFBK's Kevin Tripp with more.
13: More than 450 anti-hunger advocates gathered in downtown Sacramento this week for the Food Access Conference, where the California Association of Food Banks unveiled new data showing about 40% of Californians cannot afford the basic cost of living, including food. Advocates say rising grocery prices, inflation, and possible federal cuts to food assistance programs are putting more pressure on families and food banks across the state. Food bank leaders are now

0: one house has been destroyed, and smoke from the wildfire has created unhealthy air across the region.
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0: Well, the A's with a ninth inning comeback last night in Anaheim to tie the game at five. Then Tyler Soderstrom won it for them in the 10th.
2: And the 0-1 pitch is swung on, hit into left center, and it's going to fall in for a base hit. Rounding third, it's going to now gets by the outfield, all the way to the wall. Kurtz will score. Soderstrom to third base, and the A's lead it 6-5.
0: That would be the final score, as the Athletics have won two straight against the Angels. Same two teams to wrap up the four-game series tonight at 6:40 on Talk 650. The Giants lost for the third game in a row in Arizona, 6-3 Wednesday afternoon. It is 5:06 on your Thursday morning. I'm Mark Dembski. 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
3: Time now for our talkback clip of the hour. Amazon's Jeff Bezos says people making under $100,000 a year probably should not pay federal income taxes because it's such a small part of total government revenue. He also complained that the left tries to vilify billionaires and successful businesses, but that building companies, creating jobs, and growing the economy contributes more to society than charitable giving ever could. Here is Bezos on CNBC.
4: The value to society and civilization from my for-profit companies will be much, much larger.
5: Right.
4: Than the good that I do with my charitable giving. And I think this is an important point to make, because people forget, or they sometimes don't see, that when you create something like Amazon and you're saving, I get letters from new mothers all the time that say, like, I have no idea what I would be doing right now if I didn't have Amazon, thank you. Or what we did in the pandemic when people could really see what an essential service we provided to them. And so, you know, this is, Amazon creates tremendous value. And by the way, all companies are creating value of some kind.
3: All right, so what do you think about what he had to say? Do you agree that lower and middle income Americans get major tax breaks, maybe under 100 or over 100, and, you know, not paying it if you make under 100? And do billionaires contribute more through business creation than through their taxes or philanthropy? 51881 is the number to text. 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
6: From ABC News, I'm Sherry Preston. Be it by car or by plane, tens of millions of us are planning to bolt this Memorial Day weekend, and the busiest time could be this afternoon. ABC's Alex Stone's got more on the rush.
7: Even though gas prices and airfares are up this year, Memorial Day weekend travel is expected to be record-breaking. AAA predicts 45 million Americans will travel at least 50 miles from home beginning today through Monday. 3.5 million are expected to fly domestically. AAA says top domestic places people are going to over the holiday weekend: Orlando, Seattle, New York, Las Vegas, Miami, and San Francisco. Alex Stone, ABC News.
6: At least one home destroyed in the wind-driven Sandy fire in California's Simi Valley, one of several burning across the state. ABC's Trevor Ault is there.
8: Conditions have been slowly improving, helping firefighters start to get the upper hand. The Sandy fire here is now 22% contained, but new fires are sparking up every day.
6: That fire has caused more than 40,000 evacuations. A medical mystery in New Mexico that began with a 911 call about a drug overdose.
9: It was clear that something else was going on when the paramedics started getting sick after they were exposed to something inside a home east of Albuquerque.
10: We definitely don't believe that it was airborne, because I'm not sick. I was there at the scene.
9: Peter Nieto is mayor of the town of Mountain Air, population 900. Fentanyl exposure is a possibility, but Nieto says
10: that house is not a problem house at all. That's not one of our known drug houses.
9: Three of the four original patients would die, while 18 paramedics were treated and decontaminated. Two were left in serious condition. Jim Ryan, ABC News.
6: In Washington, the House is expected today to take another vote compelling President Trump to withdraw from the war with Iran. Previous votes on similar resolutions have failed, but Democrats are hoping today might be different. Republicans are expected to drop their $1 billion security proposal for the new White House ballroom after members of their own party questioned the lack of detail in the Secret Service request. 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
3: Time now to get a check on traffic, and Roy Lamella has more on that super commute.
11: And so far, so good. As you're making way down towards

0: The Altamont Pass is a support sponsored by the National Highway Traffic Safety Administration. As normal during this morning, it looks like we have some drive times pretty normal. So making way down towards the Stockton area. Down southbound 99, you're looking at a 39-minute ride. And also no delays through the Manteca area down towards 120. 40 minutes if we're traveling down I-5. Smooth sailing through Lathrop as well between the Crosstown Freeway and 205. As you're making your way through, Tracy, a small patch of sluggish traffic due to a, looks like a crash on the roadway right before Nagley Road. That's causing some minor delays starting at Tracy Boulevard. And then making your way through Mountain House, looks like the brake lights begin just before the Mountain House Parkway exit, continues out to the 580 interchange. Right now, you're looking at a 23-minute ride on westbound 205 between I-5 and 580. Up and over the Altamont Pass, your regular brake lights continue to just pass Grantline Road. On the other side of the hill, looks good into Dublin. 24 minutes between 205 and 680. You think a ticket for not wearing your seatbelt is the worst that could happen until you get in a crash. Suddenly, a ticket doesn't seem so bad. Click it or ticket. 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Traffic on the 10s every 10 minutes. Mornings and afternoons. 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
1: Sunny and very warm today with a high near 96 degrees. Tonight clear with a low of 58. And then tomorrow, sunny with a high near 93. Currently 58 in Sacramento.
2: 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The Sacramento Observer reporting that the TYR Pro Swimming Series is underway this week at the North Natomas Aquatic Complex in Sacramento. It's bringing some of the top swimmers in the world to Northern California. The four-day USA swimming event actually began yesterday. It runs through Saturday and serves as a major tune-up for national and international competition ahead of the 2028 Olympics in Los Angeles. They got some big-time, big-name swimmers there, including local product Luca Orlando. 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
1: All right. Imagine taking a Lyft or an Uber home and you get home and all of a sudden you get a bill for damage to the vehicle. Whoa, and you're thinking, I didn't damage the vehicle.
2: Yeah.
1: 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Peter Harlambous is going to check in with us on that. They eventually did not have to pay the claim, but the use of AI in this case is pretty shocking. Okay. More on that.
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2: U.S. consumers are struggling with rising costs, and many are heading to Walmart. The big box retailer reporting this morning that its revenue rose more than 7% in the first quarter, pointing to consumers under pressure.
1: Peter Haralambos, ABC News, investigative reporter out of New York, joins us now. And Peter, this is such an interesting case because this could happen to any of us. A Lyft driver is accused of using AI-generated image for a damage claim against a couple of people who were riding in his car. So kind of lay it out for us. What happened?
13: Yeah, that's exactly right. This is just the latest iteration of bad actors using AI to advance these kind of scams. It all centers around a Florida father who received a message from his bank saying that he'd been charged $75 for a cleaning fee on Lyft. At first, he was angry at his daughter, who was taking that Lyft with a friend from the beach home. And then he asked for more information. He said, "Can you actually provide me a photo of this damage that you're charging me $75 to clean?" And when Lyft sent back a photo, his daughter looked closely at the image, and this was an image basically showing the back seat covered with French fries and the spilled drink, and saw a watermark from the AI system that Google uses, Gemini. At that point, they pushed back. Lyft then agreed to reimburse them and then remove the driver from the platform. But this appears to be a growing example of this kind of scam where pretty easily using AI technology, you can create an image like this and then ask a company like Lyft or Uber to reimburse you. And unless you're paying attention like this parent was and got an alert from their bank, it's very easy to just ignore the $75 charge or just live with it and move on. So kind of a warning here for consumers.
1: Wow. I mean, thank goodness for the watermark, because some of these AI-generated images are so realistic. You know, could this case or others like it be cause for some sort of law that would require Lyft or other companies to verify damage claims more carefully?
13: Yeah, especially given the fact that this is seemingly a growing example of this kind of scam, it's possible we could see some kind of push for Lyft or Uber to have kind of more accountability when it comes to someone actually saying, "Hey, I'm going to want to charge this passenger for this fee." The other thing also is pushing AI companies like Gemini, like ChatGPT, to make obvious watermarks for their stuff. In this case, they were lucky that this was Gemini, because Gemini leaves a pretty clear watermark, whereas other platforms don't. So unless you're using an advanced tool where you can kind of scrub the metadata of the file, you might not obviously tell this is AI. And to be honest, when I'm looking at this image, it's actually quite convincing. There, other than the actual watermark, there are no telltale signs that this isn't real. It's not like a few years ago when AI was so bad that there would be an obvious example somewhere in the image that it was manipulated. Like, this is a pretty solid image with the exception of that watermark.
1: Yeah, they've gotten really good. No more like people with six fingers or something on these shots. So maybe this is going to create some more human jobs. Maybe they'll have to have a damage claims investigator to go out and take a look at some of this and verify it. That would be interesting.
13: Yeah, and at this point, the onus is in a way on these companies themselves. Because, you know, they're automating a lot of these processes for submitting these kind of claims. If it becomes so easy for a driver to do this kind of scam, then there are a few options, either increase the enforcement or increase potentially the penalty here. And at the end of the day, the penalty of being removed from the platform for something that only made you $75, that's a pretty stiff penalty for a pretty low reward. So hopefully that this incentivizes this kind of behavior. But in this kind of digital economy where you don't really know who you're interacting with, of course, the the possibility of this kind of scam always remains.
1: All right. Good to know. Thank you very much. That's Peter Haralambos with a warning for all of us. If you take those ride shares, look out for that. Let's get outside and check traffic now with Roy Lamella.
0: 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A first look at the drive into San Francisco for you super commuters. Looking good for about 90% of the drive as you're making your way down to the Bay Bridge. Right now it's going to be a 15-minute ride on westbound 80 between Davis and the West Sacramento area. And then from Davis to the Cordelia Junction, 26 minutes with traffic moving at the limit from Cordelia all the way through Vallejo and down towards the Carquinez Bridge. Westbound 80 from the Carquinez Bridge actually looks good through Richmond and Berkeley as well until you get to Amityville. And then you're going to see some brake lights begin just between Ashby Avenue and Powell. Right now, it's going to be an 18-minute ride from the Carquinez Bridge to the Maze at the Bay Bridge Toll Plaza. Metering lights are off, just some minor delays between the tolls and the metering lights. And then as you're making your way up the upper deck of the Bay Bridge, looks like traffic is a little stop and go at the start of the incline through Treasure Island, and then no delays on the San Francisco side. 17 minutes is your drive between the Maze and Fremont Street. 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Traffic on the 10s every 10 minutes, mornings and afternoons. 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
14: Quite hot for us today with mostly sunny skies, highs in the mid-90s to almost 100. Clear and comfy tonight, though, with lows in the mid and upper 50s. Still hot Friday, mostly sunny, highs in the low to mid-90s. And plenty of sunshine, not as hot Saturday. Beautiful day, highs in the low to mid-80s. I'm AccuWeather meteorologist Jason Caterina on KFBK, Sacramento's news radio.
1: 59 degrees in Sacramento, and time now to get some early money and business news. Let's head over to the Bloomberg Business Desk and catch up with Monica Ricks.
15: Good morning. Stock futures are pointing to a lower open today as investors digest yesterday's market rally and NVIDIA's earnings report. It failed to ignite further strong gains in the artificial intelligence trade, and treasuries fell across the curve. Oil also dropped below $100 a barrel, but it's moving higher today. Kroger's new CEO is looking at big price reductions to win back market share and take on Walmart and other competitors. The company plans to test prices by importing merchandise directly, phasing them in, and then using technology more effectively to make cuts across thousands of products. The grocery chain is also working to make service in stores friendlier and faster. And OpenAI is preparing to file for an IPO soon and targeting a public debut sometime in the fall. The company's been laying the groundwork to go public as part of a broader effort to raise more capital and pay for its costly push for more chips, data centers, and talent. Reuters reported back in October an IPO could value the company at as much as $1 trillion. I'm Monica Ricks on KFBK, Sacramento's News Radio.
1: Thank you so much, Monica. We appreciate it. Time now for your talkback responses of this hour. Amazon's Jeff Bezos, he was our clip, and he said, look, I don't think people making under $100,000 a year should probably be paying taxes. It's like 3% of what the government collects.
2: Right.
1: They could figure that out, and the teacher in Queens needs that money more. He also said that through his businesses, he's doing more for society than he could ever do with philanthropy or even the taxes that he pays. So we asked you, do you agree? Should lower and middle income Americans get a major tax break? And do billionaires contribute more through business creation than through their taxes or philanthropy?
16: I just want to focus on the first half of the question. I believe everyone should pay taxes. If people under 100,000 or who make under 100,000 don't pay any taxes, why wouldn't they just keep voting for higher and higher taxes? Everybody should have some skin in the game.
17: I agree that people with money provide a lot of services to our communities, both with businesses and with charitable contributions. I do strongly believe that everybody needs a piece of they need to contribute. So they need to have some dog in the show. So they need to not just give money to the needy. People need to contribute to our society.
18: Taxes should be voluntary, and I somewhat agree with Bezos that a business like his does much more for a state or the country than paying taxes, which is why our leaders offer them huge tax benefits.
1: Interesting. The first two callers talked about skin in the game and a dog in the show.
2: Right.
1: And I agree. I mean, if you're not paying any taxes, then what's to keep you from voting for increasing them, decreasing them? You don't really have any skin in the game. Now, maybe a lower rate so folks can keep more
2: but
1: of their
2: can't
1: money.
2: They can be voluntary.
1: Well, yeah, that's what our third caller said, that maybe they should be voluntary. Some people think they should be. But usually,
2: hey, look, I would love it if they were voluntary because I know which way I'd go, but, you know.
1: Yeah, exactly. So, and you know, you might get a letter and then someone showing up.
2: Quickly from the text line this morning. This is great. We are getting advice from another non-self-made billionaire. Jeff Bezos did not start Amazon by himself in that garage. He got a loan from his parents, just like Donald Trump got a $1 million loan from Fred Trump. Not everyone can get a loan, dodge taxes, and underpay people to become rich. Another one this morning says, agree with Bezos. Ironically, Democrats seem to always bite the hand that feeds them.
1: Okay, we thank you so much for all of your talkback responses. We'll have another talkback clip coming up at the top of the next hour. In the meantime, we're going to get your top stories of the day, a follow-up on a story we did yesterday about the city and the county getting together. They're trying to tackle homelessness as more of a regional issue. We'll talk about that next.
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1: Good morning to you. It is 5:30 on this Thursday, May 21st. Sacramento City and County leaders meet to brainstorm on a regional approach to homelessness. This as the point in time numbers in Sacramento have ticked up. And an update on the case of a cyclist from Davis who died in a collision with an e-bike. Those stories straight ahead. Let's get outside and check traffic now with Roy Lamella.
0: 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As you're coming up from Stockton heading towards Highway 12, we got a little bit of sluggish traffic due to a little bit of construction. Right now, traffic just a little slow before Highway 12, but it clears up after 12 all the way up towards Elk Grove. 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Traffic on the 10s every 10 minutes, mornings and afternoons. 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
2: Mostly sunny and hot today. Highs in the mid-90s to almost 100. Clear and comfortable tonight. Lows dropping down to the mid and upper 50s. Mostly sunny, still hot Friday with highs in the low to mid-90s. Plenty of sun, not as hot Saturday. Highs in the low to mid-80s. I'm AccuWeather meteorologist Jason Catarina on KFPK, Sacramento's News Radio.
1: And we're starting off at 59 degrees in Sacramento with our top story at the bottom of the hour. Sacramento homeless numbers are up, but the city and county are trying to change years of finger-pointing and wrestling for control over money, shelters, enforcement, and long-term strategy. Part of those efforts was a joint city council meeting on Wednesday. KFPK's Daniel Martindale with the details.
4: Officials reviewed new strategies to improve how the region handles housing and homelessness services, as new data showed homelessness across Sacramento County increased nearly 13% from last year, with more than 7,000 people now considered homeless. Leaders are taking a closer look at the Sacramento Housing and Redevelopment Agency, or SHRA, including how residents access services, how affordable housing projects are funded, and whether the system can operate more efficiently. Officials say rising housing costs, growing demand, and shrinking federal funding are all putting added pressure on local homelessness programs. Daniel Martindale, KFBK, Sacramento's News Radio.
1: Now, for more of what matters this morning, here's Mark Demske.
2: Good morning, Christina. Police in Davis are saying a teenager riding an e-bike was not at fault in a crash that killed a 60-year-old bicyclist earlier this year. KFBK's John Harper with the details.
6: Investigators say the March 2nd collision happened near West Covell Boulevard in Catalina Drive. Julie Varess was merging onto a bike path and collided with a 16-year-old girl riding a legal Class 2 electric bike. Davis police say the teen was traveling at a safe speed and operating the e-bike legally at the time of the crash. Varess, a nurse at Sutter Health, died at the scene. The teen suffered minor injuries. Police have now forwarded the case to the Yolo County District Attorney's Office for review. John Harper, KFBK, Sacramento's News Radio.
2: Stockton Mayor Christina Fugazi saying the city is making progress on crime, cleanup, and economic development. During this Wednesday's State of the City address, Fugazi highlighted lower homicide numbers, thousands of potholes repaired, and new investments in Stockton neighborhoods. However, critics say homelessness, public safety concerns, and disagreements over city council meeting changes continue to frustrate some of its residents. A little bit closer to home, facing what his attorney describes as a pack of nine suspected burglars in the dark outside a Sacramento cannabis warehouse, a 55-year-old security guard now finds himself charged with voluntary manslaughter. KFPK's Kevin Tripp with that story.
7: Early in the morning on May 8th, Sacramento police officers responded to a report of a burglary in progress near a marijuana dispensary. Investigators say the security guard shot two suspects and one later died. Joseph Mills is now charged with voluntary manslaughter. The 55-year-old is booked into Sacramento County Main Jail. Kevin Tripp, KFBK, Sacramento's News Radio.
2: At LaGuardia Airport in New York, a sinkhole forced officials to shut down one of two runways on Wednesday, delaying hundreds of flights. ABC's Lionel Weiss is monitoring travel conditions nationwide.
8: Severe weather sweeping across the country as the Memorial Day travel rush begins. Firefighters battling multiple fires in Southern California with thousands of people under evacuation orders. The Sandy Fire north of Los Angeles erupting this week.
9: I got 50 years worth of stuff was in there. That's what it comes down to. You know, we lost that. But we're safe.
8: Farther east, a different weather extreme. Heavy rain flooding roads from Texas to Georgia.
2: And speaking of travel, the TSA has quietly updated its guidance on marijuana at airport security checkpoints, clarifying that medical marijuana can be carried in both checked and carry-on bags. However, the agency says if agents discover cannabis during screening, passengers can still be referred to law enforcement, leaving travelers navigating a confusing mix of state legalization and federal prohibition. Time now, 5:35 here on your Thursday morning. 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
1: ABC
10: ABC News. I'm Sherry Preston. Tens of millions of us will be hitting the roads, rails, and air for the Memorial Day weekend, and the rush is expected to really get going a little bit later today. In Southern California, thousands have had to evacuate ahead of a wildfire that is ripping through Simi Valley. ABC's Trevor Ault is there.
11: Overnight, wildfires raging across Southern California, forcing thousands of evacuations. Sandy Fire in Simi Valley now scorched more than 2,100 acres, just 30 miles from Los Angeles.
10: Elon Musk has announced plans to take SpaceX public. No word yet on when shares may go on sale, but experts say the move could push Musk's net worth over the $1 trillion mark. Investigators at a home outside Albuquerque, New Mexico, are trying to figure out what happened that left three people dead, 18 first responders sick. The mayor of the town says fentanyl is a possibility, but that house has never been on their radar as a possible drug house. This is ABC News.
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17: Police right now searching Michael Jackson's Neverland Ranch.
18: This is part of an ongoing investigation.
1: This is a new three-part Netflix series titled Michael Jackson, The Verdict. It's set to debut June 3rd. Now, the docuseries examines the pop star's 2003 child molestation charges, the 2005 trial, the media frenzy surrounding it. It will feature key courtroom figures, including jurors, witnesses, accusers, and defenders from both the prosecution and the defense. Jackson was acquitted on all counts, and the movie that is currently out about him does not address the allegations at all. Apparently, the family had something to say about it, and the filmmakers did not address those allegations. So this Netflix series does. All right, let's get outside and check traffic with Roy Lamella.
0: 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An update on the Super Commuter to the Altamont Pass. Still running pretty much at the limit on southbound 99 into Stockton from Sacramento. That'll take you 39 minutes. And then from the Crosstown Freeway in Stockton down towards Manteca, that's looking pretty good as well. And that's going to take you 17 minutes. Now, as you're making your way down southbound 5, you're running at the limit with a 41-minute ride into Stockton. And then between the Stockton area and Lathrop and 205, that'll take you 15 minutes just to get through that stretch. As you're making your way through Tracy, the brake lights begin now on westbound 205 starting after Nagley Road. And then still continue slow towards the 580 interchange. 32 minutes altogether between the I-5 interchange and 580. And then making way up and over the Altamont Pass, the brake lights continue to just pass Grant Line Road. And then a little sluggish making way up towards the top of the pass. Livermore and Dublin, no delays. 24 minutes between 205 and 680. 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
1: Sunny and very warm today with a high near 96 degrees. Tonight clear with a low of 58. Tomorrow sunny with a high near 93. Currently, Sacramento is at 59 degrees.
2: 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And, well, the Sacramento County Fair opening up today at Cal Expo. It runs through Monday, May 25th, with 5 days of carnival rides, live entertainment, agricultural exhibits, and area events over over Memorial Day weekend. This year's theme, Carnival Lights and Country Nights, highlighting a mix of traditional fair attractions, agricultural programming, and high-energy entertainment designed for all ages.
1: Yeah, it's warming up. It's fair season
2: it's that
1: yet
2: time.
1: Again.
2: It's that time.
1: Coming up, Meta yesterday laid off 8,000 employees, but they're simultaneously spending billions on AI chips, data centers, automation. This may be the clearest sign yet that AI is beginning to replace parts of the workforce, and tech expert Lisa Martin joins us with that next.
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2: A week from today, California regulators deciding on a new long-term plan to cut greenhouse gas emissions through 2045. Critics say the proposed changes could help oil and gas companies and cut funding for climate programs.
1: We're talking about the 8,000 Meta layoffs yesterday, and this all despite reporting massive profits, and they're pouring billions into data centers and automation and AI chips. Workers say they're being tracked by AI systems that analyze their productivity and their workflows. And that raises an important question. Is AI helping employees be better at their jobs or helping companies replace them? Joining us now, tech expert Lisa Martin. Lisa, you support AI innovation, but I know you've been critical about how Meta handled this. Tell me why.
13: Yeah, good morning, guys. Well, Meta says this is part of a restructuring effort to improve efficiency and trim costs and shift investments to AI development. So as you mentioned, they announced they're cutting 8,000 employees. They did this yesterday, primarily in engineering and product development. They're also moving another 7,000 to newly formed AI-focused teams. This comes off a milestone quarter and the release of its first model from Meta Superintelligence Labs. But you know me, when used ethically, responsibly, safely, securely, and transparently to empower people, I'm very much pro AI, but I've been a marketer in tech for 20 years, and I think the message and how it's delivered and executed is just as important as the technology, and Meta really missed on this one.
2: Lisa, there's this growing backlash over reports that, you know, Meta has been tracking employees' workflows and productivity patterns as part of its AI transformation. What exactly, though, are the workers upset about here?
13: Yeah, Mark, this to me is the most unnerving part of the story. So there's reports that suggest Meta employees became really uncomfortable with internal AI systems that are reportedly analyzing prompts, their workflows, keystrokes, productivity patterns, and actually some are now petitioning against those tracking programs. And Meta workers worry, rightly so, that their expertise, their daily habits are effectively becoming training data for AI systems that could eventually reduce the need for human labor. And that's not okay. And once employees feel analyzed instead of supported, trust inside the workplace starts to collapse. And without transparency, trust breaks.
1: Right. When you feel like you're just being used to dump your knowledge into a computer that will then use it to do your job. What does this moment mean for the future of work and for businesses that are watching this all unfold?
13: Yeah, I think this is a major turning point in the AI economy. And Meta is a litmus here in my experience. Cisco, other companies are announcing the same thing. But the conversation cannot be, can AI help employees work faster? Because we know that it can. We use it all the time. It has to be the question now, how many employees do companies think they actually need in an AI-powered organization? And when profitable companies are laying off thousands of workers, while at the same time increasing hugely AI investments, people understandably start to feel replacement, not empowerment.
1: Yes.
13: And this is what tech companies need to understand. AI adoption, it's not just a tech strategy, it's a trust strategy. That's why I said the message is as important as the technology, and the speed with which AI is moving is, it only underscores how companies message and execute this even further.
1: All right. Thank you so much. We appreciate it. That is Lisa Martin. She is our tech specialist. Let's get outside now and check traffic. Roy Lamella standing by.
0: 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A look at the Bay Bridge Super Commute as you're making way to San Francisco. Still running at the limit on westbound 80 across the Yolo Causeway. A 15-minute ride into Davis and then 27 minutes to Davis at the Cordelia Junction. As you're making your way through Hercules and Richmond, so far so good until you get to just before the old Golden Gate Fields. And then you're going to see brake lights all the way down through Berkeley and to Ashby Avenue. This is partly due to some Caltrans road work and an accident on the eastbound side. And then looks good between Ashby Avenue and the Maze. Altogether, a 36-minute ride between the Carquinez Bridge and the Maze. And then at the Bay Bridge Toll Plaza, we do have a SIG alert, a motorcycle crash blocking the right lane just after the Toll Plaza. No estimated time of clearing. It's involving a motorcycle and a car. So right now, emergency crews are on the way. Traffic is backed up well into the Maze. And once you get past that, looks good. You're making way through the upper deck of the Bay Bridge, but a 27-minute ride awaits you between the Maze and Fremont Street. 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Traffic on the 10s every 10 minutes, mornings and afternoons. 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
4: Quite hot for us today with mostly sunny skies. Highs in the mid-90s to almost 100. Clear and comfy tonight, though, with lows in the mid and upper 50s. Still hot Friday, mostly sunny. Highs in the low to mid-90s. And plenty of sunshine, not as hot Saturday. Beautiful day, highs in the low to mid-80s. I'm AccuWeather meteorologist Jason Caterina on KFBK, Sacramento's News Radio.
1: Currently 59 degrees in Sacramento and time.

0: And now to get some money and business news, let's head over to the Bloomberg Business Desk and check in with Monica Ricks.
1: Good morning. Stock futures are pointing to a lower open today as investors digest yesterday's market rally and NVIDIA's earnings report. It failed to ignite further strong gains in the artificial intelligence trade, and treasuries fell across the curve. Oil also dropped below $100 a barrel, but it's moving higher today. Kroger's new CEO is looking at big price reductions to win back market share and take on Walmart and other competitors. The company plans to test prices by importing merchandise directly, phasing them in, and then using technology more effectively to make cuts across thousands of products. The grocery chain's also working to make service in stores friendlier and faster. And OpenAI is preparing to file for an IPO soon and targeting a public debut sometime in the fall. The company's been laying the groundwork to go public as part of a broader effort to raise more capital and pay for its costly push for more chips, data centers, and talent. Reuters reported back in October an IPO could value the company at as much as $1 trillion. I'm Monica Ricks on KFBK, Sacramento's news radio.
0: All right. Thank you so much, Monica. There, if you've ever been to a graduation, you pretty much know how it's going to go.
2: Yeah, unless AI took it over that one time.
0: You know that if you're a speaker mentioning AI, you're going to be booed.
2: Right, yeah.
0: At least this year. You know that names are going to be read, that people are going to cross stages, they're going to get diplomas. But a graduation ceremony at UC Davis Medical School is going viral when something different happened. A newly minted doctor turned the event into a surprise marriage proposal.
2: Look out.
0: Here's Emily Lotz with the story.
3: During last weekend's commencement ceremony, medical student Habib Salamah took part in a longstanding tradition that allows medical students to be joined on stage by family members as they receive their degrees. Salamah walked alongside family members and his partner, Dr. Alai Al-Shabrawi, a 2025 graduate and current internal medicine resident with UC Davis Health. Moments later, Salamah got down on one knee and proposed in front of the crowd, drawing cheers from graduates and families in attendance. Videos of the emotional moment have since spread widely online, adding a memorable ending to this year's medical school graduation ceremony in Davis. Emily Lotz, KFBK, Sacramento's news radio.
2: Yeah, you go to a graduation and you get a marriage proposal. So
0: that's super sweet. Yeah. I love that story.
2: I saw the video online. Her smile, she was just beaming. So it was great.
0: Well, congratulations to the happy couple. That's fantastic. All right, coming up, we're going to get your top stories as we roll into the 6 o'clock hour. California drivers are already paying the nation's highest gas prices, but we could see another spike, this time tied to California's unique fuel regulations. You know, we have those special blends.
2: We
0: get the Cabernet Sauvignon gas, and that requires something that might be in short supply.
2: Is that the new name for it?
0: That's what I call it.
2: That could catch on, that's for sure. Hey, we got a neat story coming out of Stockton as well.
0: Okay.
2: These AI language translators, the police force is wearing them on their body cams. They can translate up to like 50 different languages.
0: Oh, wow.
2: Yeah.
0: Okay. And in real time, right
2: in
0: there.
2: In real time. Yeah. So traffic stops, emergencies. I mean, all of it. Yeah.
0: Okay. Those stories. And we'll have reports from our White House reporter, John Decker. He's our correspondent. We're going to talk Cuba with him. And then Brad Garrett's going to join us with an update on the shooting down at the mosque or the Islamic Center down in San Diego. We'll have more information on that as well. It's all coming up.
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5: Attorney General Rob Bonta now says he needs more money to sue the Trump administration. We'll get into the details coming up.
4: That's coming up at noon with Sam Shane, right here on KF.
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0: Good morning to you. It is 6 o'clock on this Thursday, May 21st. California's special blend of gas may push prices even higher. The president is looking at military options for Cuba. And our talkback clip of the hour is about priorities in the legislature, schools or prisons. Which would you choose for additional spending? Your chance to weigh in. But first, let's get a check on traffic with Roy Lamella.
25: And if you're heading out towards Rio Vista, we do have a little bit of sluggish traffic. We'll start on northbound 5, just a little crowded, but just before Highway 12, and then traveling westbound on 12, making way through Terminus. You're slow between I-5 all the way to North Peatland Road. Traffic on the 10s every 10 minutes, mornings and afternoons. Roy Lamella, KPK News Radio, 93.1 FM, 1530 AM.
26: Quite hot for us today with mostly sunny skies, highs in the mid-90s to almost 100. Clear and comfy tonight, though, with lows in the mid and upper 50s. Still hot Friday, mostly sunny, highs in the low to mid-90s. And plenty of sunshine, not as hot Saturday. Beautiful day, highs in the low to mid-80s. I'm AccuWeather meteorologist Jason Caterina on KFBK, Sacramento's news radio.
0: We're at 57 degrees in Sacramento. And our top local story this hour, California drivers are already paying the nation's highest gas prices. But we could soon see another spike, this time tied to California's unique fuel regulations. KFBK's Daniel Martindale with more.
27: The problem is something called alkylate. It's a high-octane gasoline blending component used to make fuel burn cleaner and more efficiently. Analysts say California has become increasingly dependent on overseas alkylate production, particularly from India, where refiners are now cutting back exports. The California Energy Commission told Reuters that officials aren't currently expecting a shortage, but they are monitoring the situation. As of Wednesday afternoon, the average price for regular gas in California is $6.15 per gallon, a huge jump from the $5.84 average a month ago and $4.90 a year ago at this time, according to the American Automobile Association. If supplies of alkylate tighten further, gas prices could climb even higher unless Governor Gavin Newsom temporarily waives some state fuel requirements. Daniel Martindale, KFBK, Sacramento's News Radio.
0: Our top national story this hour, CBS News has learned U.S. intelligence agencies are analyzing how Cuba could respond if the Trump administration were to launch military action against the island. The assessments come as officials weigh potential options amid escalating tensions between Washington and Havana. CBS News intelligence and national security reporter Olivia Gazis with more.
1: U.S. intelligence agencies have begun analyzing how Cuba might respond to an American military strike. Assessments that are being crafted as the Trump administration has been developing military options for the president to consider. CBS News has confirmed that Cuba has acquired attack drones and that officials there have discussed using them to launch attacks on the U.S. installation at Guantanamo Bay if hostilities erupt.
0: That's CBS's Olivia Gazis reporting. Now for more of what matters this morning, here's Mark Dempsey.
2: Good morning, Christina. The Stockton Police Department is rolling out new AI-powered translation technology on officers' body cameras to help break down language barriers during routine traffic stops, as well as real-time emergencies. KFBK's Kevin Tripp explains.
3: Police officials say the new software can translate more than 50 languages in real time, allowing officers to communicate instantly with residents who do not speak English. Stockton Police Chief Stanley McFadden says the technology could reduce delays during emergency calls when officers previously had to wait for interpreters or bilingual staff. City leaders are calling the system a game changer for Stockton's diverse community. The AI translation feature is being added to more than 300 body cameras currently used by officers in the field. Kevin Tripp, KFBK, Sacramento's News Radio.
2: Speaking of AI, President Trump preparing a new executive order focused on powerful next generation artificial intelligence systems and growing cybersecurity concerns tied to advanced AI models. Mark Mayfield with the details.
4: Reports suggest the order could come as soon as Thursday. It would reportedly ask AI companies to voluntarily submit to a review of new models before they're made public, handled by a number of national security and civilian agencies. It would also focus on cybersecurity to give government agencies an advance window to secure their networks. I'm Mark Mayfield.
2: California Attorney General Rob Bonta saying his office may need more money from the state budget to continue its growing number of lawsuits against the Trump administration. Tammy Trujillo reports.
5: Attorney General Rob Bonta, who didn't give a dollar amount, spoke as he announced California's 68th lawsuit against the Trump administration.
18: And we want to make sure that we can meet the moment, respond to all of the unlawful actions by the Trump administration. And so we might need to ask for a little more, and or we might be okay.
5: Bonta also says California will need additional funds to bolster antitrust and anti-monopoly enforcement, which he says the federal government is failing to do. The state budget is due on July 1st, so a decision on the funding could come soon. I'm Tammy Trujillo.
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2: Well, the A's with a ninth inning rally last night in Anaheim to push the game into extra innings.
19: Now here's the 1-2 breaking ball line to right deep in the corner, has a chance right down the line. God! And the A's have tied it up. Jeff McNeil. It's 5-5 in the ninth.
2: The A's would win it in the 10th inning on Tyler Soderstrom's RBI single, 6-5 the final score, as the Athletics have won two straight now against the Angels. Same two teams to wrap up the four-game set tonight at 6:40 on Talk 650 KSTE. As for the Giants, they now have lost three in a row, 6-3 the final Wednesday afternoon. From the NBA's Western Conference Finals last night, Oklahoma City evened things up at a game apiece with the Spurs, 122-113 the Game 2 final. And the NHL Stanley Cup West Finals, Vegas, a 4-2 victory in Game 1 over Colorado. Time now, 6:06 here on your Thursday morning. I'm Mark Dembski. 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
0: Time now for our talk back clip of the hour. Assemblywoman Kate Sanchez, Republican, says her Democrat colleagues don't get it on spending. Yesterday, she detailed a prison upgrade bill, AB 2499, that she says is tone deaf as so many California families and school kids are suffering.
23: Every hardworking parent in California is asking the same question right now. How are we supposed to afford this state anymore? Gas prices are crushing families. Groceries are out of control. Rent keeps climbing. Our schools are struggling. But Sacramento Democrats looked at all of that and decided prison upgrades were the priority. AB 2499 would spend billions, yes, you heard that right, I said billions, on things like air conditioning, cooling systems, shade structures, special accommodations for inmates. Meanwhile, our kids are sitting in overcrowded classrooms with broken down equipment, and schools are begging They're desperate for repairs. Working families are sacrificing every single day just to stay afloat. And Sacramento is spending your tax dollars making prison life more comfortable. That is the disconnect.
0: You know, a major challenge in Sacramento is that so many of our schools were built during

0: over wanting to fix up prisons versus wanting to spend that money perhaps on schools. So we asked you, do you think Sacramento lawmakers are out of touch with what average Californians are dealing with right now, schools or prisons? Or are Republican lawmakers using this now? They're a minority, they're frustrated, and they're criticizing needed bills. Which one is it? 51881 is the number to text. 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That's 51881. 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Here's the latest now from ABC News.
1: From ABC News. I'm Sherry Preston. The Memorial Day weekend off to a rocky start for those trying to leave the biggest city in the country.
2: Ground, what happened to the runway 422?
3: There's a sinkhole.
1: That live ATC.net sound from New York's LaGuardia Airport, where the sinkhole caused thousands of delays. We've just received word that the runway will be back up and running just after noon Eastern time. AAA says 45 million Americans will likely travel 50 miles or more from home this Memorial Day weekend, even though gas cost 40% more than it did last year at this time. The Sandy Fire is still burning in Simi Valley, California. ABC's Trevor Ault is there.
4: The winds howling, smoke and embers flying as families grab what they could, the sky turning orange, headlights barely visible as they pulled away and disappeared. Randy Biles' doorbell camera alerted him that the fire was nearby and his wife was still inside.
5: It was so smoky you couldn't see through here. It was really bad. That's why I didn't know she wasn't here.
4: Officials have been trying to gain the upper hand on these fires for days. Calmer winds have helped. Firefighters are still battling hot spots in rugged terrain.
1: More than 45,000 evacuations so far. The Justice Department has yet to explain how it plans on forcing the former leader of Cuba to come to the U.S. to face charges for the downing of two humanitarian planes back in the 90s.
6: Raul Castro took the reins of the Cuban government after his brother Fidel became in poor health. Now 94 years old, he's been out of office for years, but still remains a powerful figure.
7: What steps are the U.S. willing to take to get him back here?
8: We indict men outside of this country all the time, and there's all kinds of different ways that we get them here.
6: The indictment marks a major escalation in the U.S.'s ongoing pressure campaign to achieve regime change of the island nation's communist-led government.
1: ABC Chief Law and Justice Correspondent Pierre Thomas. 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
9: The Sports Month's Buying Habit. One more check of the commute down towards the Altamont Pass for your super commuters. Right now, things are running pretty smoothly on southbound 99. Right now, it's going to take you actually 48 minutes. And the reason why it's a little bit of a extended drive time is there was an accident on southbound 99 right near Highway 88. That has traffic now backed up starting just after Wilson Way. But everything's been moved to the right shoulder, so you're seeing some residual delays as you're making your way through Stockton. But after that, looks good to Manteca. Once again, a 48-minute ride between Sacramento and Stockton on southbound 99. 42 minutes down southbound 5 with no delays, making your way through Lathrop down towards 205. Through Tracy, brake lights begin at Nagley Road all the way out to the 580 interchange, resulting in a 33-minute ride on westbound 205. Up and over the Altamont Pass, brake lights continue to your regular spot just after Grant Line Road and then clear sailing from the top of the pass into Dublin. 22 minutes altogether from 205 to 680. 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
0: Sunny and warm today with a high near 96 degrees. Tonight clear with a low of 58, and then tomorrow we're sunny with a high near 93. Currently, it is 57 in Sacramento.
10: 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Kitchen and bath remodeling, celebrating 50 years of craftsmanship. The Elk Grove Citizen reporting that the city of Elk Grove is doing maintenance work on several local trails through June 12th. So it's already begun, including repairs, crack sealing, and seal coating. The work will happen weekdays from 7 a.m. to 4 p.m., and some temporary and overnight trail closures are expected between June 9th and the 12th along parts of the Elk Grove Creek and Machado Ranch trails.
0: All right, coming up next, Brad Garrett. He is our ABC News crime and terrorism analyst, and he's taking a look at the Islamic Center shooting down in San Diego from kind of a different perspective. He's kind of asking the question, how do we prevent our young men from turning inward using hate as the driver of their identities?
10: Well, a lot of them are just radicalized online.

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0: Postal police saying a resident lost $15,000 after a scammer posed as an Apple support employee convinced the victim to pay for supposed fraudulent charges. Officials urged residents to verify calls through official numbers and avoid sharing payment information under pressure.
1: Brad Garrett, ABC News crime and terrorism analyst, joins us now asking the question when it comes to the Islamic Center shooting down in San Diego that many other people are asking, which is, how do we prevent our young men from turning inward and using hate as the driver of their identities? Brad, what are you thinking about? Give us some of your perspective.
13: So you have to look at, first of all, sort of the profile of what you have. You've mentioned some of it. Young, alienated men, access to guns, hateful online community, and sort of just not having any point or direction in life. Depression, probably. Maybe there's issues at home, maybe not. But the point being, can I give you three things that need to change and then we'll be fine? The answer is no. We've got a problem that's just basically out of control. It goes beyond violent acts like occurred on Monday of kids being dependent on phones, dependent on social media, having low self-esteem. The increase of depression and anxiety in kids, according to social psychologists, is off the charts. Now, my only suggestion is that we have a really large problem here that you can't

0: turn around by providing three ideas. Now, obviously, if kids didn't have the level of access they do to cell phones and social media, would it mediate some of the stuff we're talking about? The answer is yes, but how do you do that? It's kind of like we created all this stuff, we made it available to everybody, and then we realized, oh, there's a problem here. Well, it's hard to sort of put things back in a bottle once you've opened the bottle. That doesn't mean we shouldn't try. That doesn't mean the parents shouldn't maybe limit the amount of time kids spend on phones, particularly if they're younger than high school. Of course, limiting social media and stuff can be extremely difficult. I'm only suggesting is it takes a lot of conversations with your kids to get them to trust you that this stuff is harmful.
1: Well,
0: but that's easier said than done.
1: You can tell when your kid is engaged. I mean, maybe they play a sport or they have this group of friends and you can see they're happy and they're living their lives joyfully and everything. But, you know, there's a middle there where kids withdraw from like the real world and kind of they create this world either online or with other people they think are, you know, disengaging from society. Give us a few things that parents can look out for that might be a clue that there needs to be a larger conversation.
0: Sure. Wanting to spend more time alone, drastic change in hair or dress. I'm not saying that's a bad thing. It just can be another indicator. Not sharing with you what they're doing online, trying to hide that. Who are they running around with? Associates can really play into this, whether it's in person or online. And again, it really puts a lot of pressure on parents to watch for these things and be able to have real, honest conversations with their kids about how this stuff can actually harm their well-being. And, there's a lot of concern, Christina, about the current generation of how they're going to be as adults. Many of them will be fine, but there's going to be a percentage of them. I'm not saying they're going to go commit violence, but they're going to have a lot of trouble in life because they've spent too much time not socializing, not learning how to deal with people. And it's sort of like life becomes pointless.
1: Right.
0: And to turn that ship around is easier said than done. That's obvious.
1: Yeah. But, we got to try. And if you notice some of these examples, you can jump in. Thank you so much. We appreciate it. That is Brad Garrett, ABC News crime and terrorism analyst. Let's get outside and check traffic now with Roy Lamella.
2: 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Right now, we're taking a look at the Super GUI to the Bay Bridge. So far, so good on the Yolo Causeway, 15 minutes into Davis, and then traveling from Davis to the Cordelia Junction, 27 minutes. Now, the rest of the drive making way towards the Bay Bridge, you're looking at a 33-minute ride between the Carquinez Bridge and Emeryville as traffic begins to slow in the El Cerrito area on westbound 80, actually starting right after Potrero Avenue, and that continues all the way down towards the maze. This is due to a fatal accident at the Bay Bridge Toll Plaza. It looks like involving a motorcycle and a car. The right lane is blocked and closed right now just after the Bay Bridge Toll Plaza, and that is causing that delay backed up into the Berkeley area. Traffic is slow on the Berkeley curve all the way out towards the Toll Plaza. You're looking at a 34-minute ride for the maze to Fremont Street. Once you get past that accident, it's actually reporting no delays as you're making your way through the upper deck of the Bay Bridge. 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
3: Mostly sunny and hot today. Highs in the mid-90s to almost 100. Clear and comfortable tonight. Lows dropping down to the mid and upper 50s. Mostly sunny, still hot Friday with highs in the low to mid-90s. Plenty of sun, not as hot Saturday. Highs in the low to mid-80s. I'm AccuWeather meteorologist Jason Catarina on KFPK, Sacramento's news radio.
1: 59 degrees in Sacramento and time now to head over to the Bloomberg Business Desk.
4: Auto giant Stellantis is plotting a turnaround, and in the process, it's sidelining Chrysler and Dodge. 70% of its future spending will go into four brands, Jeep, Ram, Fiat, and Peugeot. Stellantis plans to invest $70 billion through 2030, bring out more than 60 new models, and unify vehicle underpinnings to cut costs. Stellantis struggled under relentless cost-cutting while raising prices, which eventually hit quality and resulted in cars that fell short of the competition. Stocks soared yesterday with investors optimistic that the Middle East conflict may be nearing an end. The S&P 500 rose more than 1%, with the Dow jumping 645 points. This morning, stock futures are in the red. And Pepsi is preparing to raise prices on some of its smaller bags of chips. Sources tell us the soda and snacks maker is looking to hike prices by as much as 20 cents as it faces higher production and distribution costs. Courtney Donahoe, Bloomberg Radio.
5: Time now for your talk back responses. Do you think Sacramento lawmakers are out of touch with what average Californians are dealing with now? And why do we want to fix up prisons when schools are falling apart? Or is it just Republican lawmakers who are in the minority and frustrated and criticizing needed bills?
6: 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Plenty of talk back responses. Here you go.
7: I feel like it could be a bit of both. I don't know exactly, but I do know that we are spending money erroneously and we need to stop it ASAP.
8: Bottom line is, the law, as far as inmates go, they have to live in humane conditions, period. I know a lot of people don't like that, but you can't treat them like animals. Even though some of them have done horrible things, you still have to treat them like humans. So, love it, like it, it's the law, so that's the bottom line.
9: In the state of California, it is the mentality of that blue house in Sacramento that criminals are victims, so they're going to do everything they can to make their lives so much more comfortable in the prisons they belong in. Un-freaking-believable.
10: California Democrats are confused on where they need to spend their money. Why would we spend money on prisoners and not invest in our children's education and their upbringing? These are our kids of our future. And we need to spend more money on education because our kids are not up to level as they should be. So let's be smart about the money.
6: I see we got plenty of texts as well, Christina.
5: We do. Here's one. We have really lost our way. Our priorities have devolved into something that resembles the Hunger Games. I love my state. My government is making it really hard for me to continue to stay and fight, getting weary. The only thing Democrats care about is power. Here's another. It shows the continuance of putting criminals above citizens. The early releases, the refusal to prosecute, our entire legal system in California does not take the people of California as a priority. Their priority continues to be the criminal element. That money that they could funnel into the homeless situation, I can think of a thousand things that would be better than sending it to prisons. Prison is the destination result for their lack of student education. Why their lack of accountability by these Sacramento so-called people is atrocious. And finally, our lawmakers have been out of touch for decades, always for the criminals, not taxpaying citizens. Ironic, since Newsom is closing prisons and we pour more money into them. Insanity. All right. Thank you so much for your talkback responses. We'll have another talkback clip coming up at the top of the next hour. Always interested to hear your perspective on the news of the day. Coming up, something special planned, perhaps, for Mather Airport becoming a major trade port. They're taking a look at it next.
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5: 6:30 is the time on this Thursday, May 21st. Sacramento County leaders are exploring a major transformation of Mather Airport. A major hospital wants to build in Nevada versus California. They say they can't afford to stay in our state. And on your primary ballot, you'll see a familiar presidential name running for governor. Those stories straight ahead. First, let's get a check on traffic with Roy Lamella.
2: 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Traffic is starting to build up on the Cap City Freeway going southbound. This is due to Caltrans roadwork on the American River Bridge. Crowded right around Exposition Boulevard, it clears up after the river. 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
3: Quite hot for us today with mostly sunny skies, highs in the mid-90s to almost 100. Clear and comfy tonight, though, with lows in the mid and upper 50s. Still hot Friday, mostly sunny, highs in the low to mid-90s. And plenty of sunshine, not as hot Saturday. Beautiful day, highs in the low to mid-80s. I'm AccuWeather meteorologist Jason Caterina on KFBK, Sacramento's News Radio.
5: 59 degrees in Sacramento with our top story at the bottom of the hour. Sacramento County leaders are exploring a transformation of Mather Airport that could turn the former Air Force Base into a large-scale international trade port. KFBK's Emily Lutz with more on the plan.
29: The vision would expand cargo flights, warehousing, and freight distribution, positioning Sacramento as a growing inland logistics hub connected to highways, rail lines, and global shipping routes. Diane Rogers with the Rancho Cordova Chamber told CBS 13 that Mather's long runways, available land, and 24-hour operations make it uniquely suited for cargo expansion.
30: It's really a cool airport, the fact that it can take all the great big planes. Planes can come from all over the world. It's been a backup space for the space shuttle.
29: As California looks for alternatives to increasingly congested coastal ports and shipping centers, Mather could support added warehouses, logistics centers, and freight operations over time. Critics are expected to raise concerns over traffic, air quality, and warehouse growth as the proposal moves forward. Emily Lotz, KFBK, Sacramento's News Radio.
5: Now, for more of what matters this morning, here's Mark Dembski.
6: Good morning, Christina. The primary hospital serving the Lake Tahoe Basin could soon move its inpatient operations out of California and into Nevada. Barton Health saying California's strict 2030 seismic safety mandates are a major factor behind plans to relocate hospital beds and emergency services from South Lake Tahoe to a new facility in Stateline. Hospital officials say rebuilding in Nevada could save roughly $100 million and cut years off the construction timeline compared to staying in California. Well, people voting here in California for governor this year will see the name Barack Obama on the ballot, but it's not the 44th president. Daniel Martindale explains.
0: A Democrat named Barack D. Obama Shaw is one of the options. The man changed his name to honor the former president. He isn't the only candidate who changed his name to highlight his values. Living for God and Country, DeMott is running with no party affiliation. He has been a chaplain and worked in pest control. DeMott says he will fight to end ICE raids and the vehicle miles traveled tax. 61 total candidates are on the ballot for governor. Some of their day jobs include hotel housekeeper, nurse, and musician. I'm Daniel Martindale.
6: Volvo Group North America will pay nearly $197 million to settle allegations it violated California emission laws for heavy-duty diesel trucks. California air regulators say certain Volvo truck engines from model years 2010 through 2016 contained an undisclosed device that allowed excess smog-forming pollution. Officials say about 10,000 of those trucks were affected. Volvo is now developing a software fix, extending warranties at no cost to truck owners, and plans to launch a voluntary recall next year. Elsewhere, the Department of Health and Human Services is issuing an advisory warning about children's screen times, highlighting its effects on sleep and mental health. Tammy Trujillo reports.
5: The Surgeon General's warning says that harmful screen use among young people has become a public health concern. It notes that exposure often begins before a child's first birthday and increases by age. And it says by adolescence, many kids spend more time on screens than they do sleeping or attending school. The impact of screen usage is being felt nationwide. Last month, the Los Angeles Unified School District passed a resolution to restrict screen time in
1: Preston hopes that one hot spot for the Memorial Day travel rush may be fixed soon. Word that the runway at New York's LaGuardia Airport closed by a sinkhole may be reopening at noon today. AAA thinks about 45 million of us will be traveling at least 50 miles from home, with traffic starting to build later today. There were celebrations in Cuban communities across the country after the Justice Department unsealed those murder charges against former Cuban leader Raul Castro. ABC's Pierre Thomas in Miami.
4: For many Cuban Americans, especially here in Miami, these charges were 30 years in the making. Today, Cuba's government calling the indictment a farce based on lies to justify military aggression. And Cuban officials say any military move will be met with fierce resistance. The critical question now is what happens next.
1: Ukraine's president says drones struck a Russian refinery overnight, more than 500 miles inside Russian territory. Israel has begun deporting activists who tried to get through that naval blockade. This is ABC News.
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8: Itself as one of the most complex rescue operations in American history.
9: I knew it. I knew it, Mark. Do you remember when
10: you
9: this
10: did.
9: All happened?
10: You
9: I
10: totally
9: said,
10: did.
9: Someone's going to make a movie. And sure enough, Michael Bay.
10: Bam, right away.
9: Where they rescued the pilots, right?
10: Mm-hmm.
9: So the military action was first approved by President Trump in February. In April, a rescue mission took place to save two pilots from a downed U.S. Air Force F-15E Strike Eagle. The script will be adapted from Mitchell Zuckoff's upcoming book about the incident, which is set to be published in 2027. But this is, you know, this is made for the big screen. So,
10: yeah, that's that heart murmur thing came to light, right?
9: Yeah,
10: that's how they found him.
9: That's right. Through the new, like, the CIA spy technology that someone let slip.
10: 40 miles away.
9: You're going to detect your heartbeat.
10: Wow.
9: I know. Crazy. I wonder if they'll address that in the movie. We'll see. Okay. Let's get outside. Enough of this. Let's talk to Roy Lamella, see how it's going.
11: And it's starting to build up a little bit on the Cap City Freeway. 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We'll check on that drive on westbound 81st from Roseville to the Split. No problems. A 9-minute drive to the Cap City Freeway. Then Cap City Freeway going southbound. Looks like traffic begins to slow at El Camino Avenue and it continues to the American River. After that, it looks good after the river through the Midtown area. 11 minutes from the Split to downtown. Also 11 minutes up northbound 5. There's reports of a stalled out car in the northbound 5 connect ramp to Highway 50, but no delays in just making way through that area. Also 11 minutes up northbound 99 from Elk Grove to downtown. Traffic begins to slow, actually. Just some minor delays between Floor and Road that continues and stretches up towards Highway 50. Speaking of 50, westbound from Folsom to downtown, 16 minutes. Also a 16-minute ride across the I-5 bypass through Natomas and the downtown area on southbound 5. Eastbound 80 across the causeway, no delays, 14 minutes from Davis. We're all racing to the red light, but this isn't NASCAR. 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Traffic on the 10s every 10 minutes, mornings and afternoons. 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
9: Sunny and warm with a high near 96 today, and then overnight clear. A low of 58, then tomorrow will be sunny with a high of 93. Currently, we have 61 degrees in Roseville, 46 in South Lake Tahoe, 58 in Sacramento.
10: News from your neighborhood right now, brought to you by Kitchen Mart, Kitchen and Bath Remodeling, celebrating 50 years of craftsmanship. The Lodi News is where we get this story, and this is an update, because we told you earlier that a piece of Lodi history was stolen last week. It's back home, though, after a historic church bell stolen from St. Anne's Catholic Church has been recovered. The bronze bell, believed to date back to the 1800s, had been taken days earlier, leaving parishioners heartbroken. Police have not yet released details about where the bell was found or whether or not any arrests have been made, but it's just good to have that bell back.
9: It certainly is. All right. Thank you so much. After Venezuela and Iran, The president is now looking at Cuba for possible regime change. White House correspondent John Decker will tackle this next.
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17: Prototype of its Starship mega rocket on a key test flight later today, one that could take astronauts back to the moon.
18: All right, is Cuba next? After Venezuela and Iran, is President Trump now looking at Cuba for possible regime change? White House correspondent John Decker joins us now with that. My first question to you, John, is how much of this is being driven by Secretary of State Marco Rubio? He has been one of the most aggressively anti-Castro politicians in Washington for years.
19: Well, I think a lot of it is being driven by Secretary of State Marco Rubio. And the reason I say that is because people sometimes forget that Donald Trump was president before. He was president for 4 years, and yet there was no indictment that happened in the president's first term of Raul Castro, the former president of Cuba, the former defense minister of Cuba. And, you know, I think a lot of that has to do with the fact that Marco Rubio is now Secretary of State, and this is an issue as someone who whose parents emigrated from Cuba is very near and dear to him. He would like to see regime change in Cuba. So would the president. So would President Trump. But, you know, as of right now, this is just adding more pressure on the Cuban government to adhere to what the U.S. wants, which is regime change

0: in that country.
1: Okay, if something does happen militarily, I mean, I think it seems complicated by the fact that now countries like Cuba have drones. They have ways to actually, you know, hurt the United States, whereas before it was kind of like the bigger army, the more might. But now, with drone technology, they have the ability to fight back somewhat.
0: Well, they do, but let's face it, you know, the Cuban military versus the U.S. military, there's no doubt or question as to who's going to prevail. And we saw what happened with that military operation in Venezuela. At the very beginning of the year, that was an hours-long operation, you know, not even days long. So the U.S. would certainly prevail, but I think that, you know, what the U.S. Government would prefer, what President Trump would prefer, is for the Cuban government to essentially hand the keys over to the U.S. And allow the U.S. To choose who would be the leader, the new leader of Cuba, once the current leadership is essentially removed from power.
1: Okay. Well, we'll see what happens next, and we thank you. That's John Ducker. He is our White House correspondent. Let's get outside and check traffic. Roy Lamella is standing by.
2: 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Also on Highway 160, this is as you're making way to the downtown area from the Cap City Freeway. Reports of some people on the roadway, just the three people that are walking around in between the lanes. Traffic not affected, just some minor delays in the area. As you're traveling through Roseville on southbound 65, just a little sluggish between Blue Oaks and Pleasant Grove, then 9 minutes on westbound 80 from Roseville to the split. Still a little slow on the Cap City Freeway, actually starting at the Marconi Curve all the way down to the American River. It's resulting in a 12-minute ride into the downtown area. Northbound 5 from Elk Grove, an 11-minute ride. 12 minutes up northbound 99. Coming in from Folsom, looks pretty good. 16 minutes on westbound 50 into town. Also 16 minutes across the I-5 bypass going southbound from the Woodland into Sacramento. Coming across the Yellow Causeway on eastbound 80, expect a 14-minute ride. 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
3: Mostly sunny and hot today. Highs in the mid-90s to almost 100. Clear and comfortable tonight. Lows dropping down to the mid and upper 50s. Mostly sunny, still hot Friday with highs in the low to mid-90s. Plenty of sun, not as hot Saturday. Highs in the low to mid-80s. I'm Acuba, the meteorologist Jason Katarina on KFPK, Sacramento's News Radio.
1: 58 degrees in Sacramento. And time now to get some money and business news. Let's head over to the Bloomberg Business Desk.
4: Stocks open lower this morning as traders keep an eye on peace talks in the Middle East and continue digesting NVIDIA's earnings, which failed to ignite further gains in the artificial intelligence trade. All three major indexes are down 0.5% right now. Oil's also climbing, up close to 4% at $102 a barrel. Walmart reported earnings this morning and powered through another quarter of solid sales growth, with comparable sales in U.S. stores up 4.1% in the latest quarter, which was slightly better than what Wall Street analysts were expecting. The company continues to gain market share thanks to lower prices and faster deliveries. But this report also alleviates some anxiety that consumer spending will weaken amid rising inflation. And shares of Eli Lilly are down slightly now, despite news that nearly half of patients who got a high dose of the company's next-generation obesity shot lost the equivalent weight of bariatric surgery. Lilly says those who got the highest dose lost 30% of their body weight or more. Monica Ricks, Bloomberg Radio.
1: All right. Thank you so much, Monica. We appreciate it. America's fascination with true crime and serial killers.
5: Count me in.
1: The podcasts are amazing. So I don't know if you've listened to many of the true crime podcasts, but they're pretty interesting.
5: Yeah, compelling. I have. And you know, the crazy part is, and some of those the stories that go so far back. I mean, what a different time. I mean, when you start diving into all the, you know, the days before cell phone and how you can mm-hmm. track people and this and right. that, and then you get these current ones that are just like, you know, we followed them from this camera to this camera, and I mean, the technology has just changed the game.
1: Right. But all of that, the fascination is now spilling out of podcasts and Netflix and onto live entertainment. There is a traveling serial killer speakeasy that is coming to Fresno next month. Yes, Mark Mayfield has more.
6: The 90-minute experience at the Palomino Event Center is described as an immersive true crime event. Performances will tell the stories of infamous serial killers Ted Bundy, Jeffrey Dahmer, John Wayne Gacy, and Ed Gein. Each case is paired with a drink themed after the killer, including the Friendly Stranger, Apartment 123, Killer Clowns, and Gein's Cauldron. Guests must be 21 or older. I'm Mark Mayfield.
5: Well, obviously, you got a drink, right?
1: I don't know. That might give you nightmares when you go home.
5: You know, I think I've seen some stuff like that advertised, online or, on social media reels and this and that. That's an interesting idea,
1: People love to play detective, and that's why these, especially the podcasts, are so popular.
5: That's why the board game Clue was so popular, right?
1: Yeah, exactly. All right, coming up, we're going to slide into the 7 o'clock hour. Oh, yeah. It was expected to be a quiet Sacramento congressional race, but it is turning increasingly contentious. So we're going to talk about the campaign going back and forth between Doris Matsui and Mai Vang. So we'll have that coming up. Also, we're going to chat with Gary Dietrich, our nonpartisan political analyst.
5: Yes. Lots you got nothing to talk about, right? I mean, governor's the primary is less than 2 weeks away.
1: Yep.
5: We've got all kinds of, the latest poll is out, so yeah.
1: Right, so Gary will fill us in on all of that. Rory O'Neill will join us. SpaceX, their IPO is very, very soon. They're also doing a special launch. We'll talk about what that is supposed to do in terms of moving space travel forward. So it's all coming up in the 7 o'clock hour right here on the KFBK Morning News.
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0: I just instantly started freaking out, yelling to the world, what's going on? I yelled, help. I mean, I'm out in the middle of nowhere. I had no idea what was going on.
24: From the frozen woods of Maine to the mountains of Montana, from an archery opener gone wrong in Wisconsin to a father's last walk through the Minnesota deer woods. Each story begins with a hunter stepping into the wild, but not all of them come back.
0: 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What do you say? He's not here with us. You know, it was tough.
24: 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Join me as we track the truth through tangled cover and cold case files, where every trail tells a story, and every story leaves its own trail of blood. Blood Trails.
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1: Good morning to you. It is Thursday, May 21st. What was expected to be a quiet Sacramento congressional race is turning increasingly contentious. New travel restrictions start today in the U.S. as the Ebola outbreak in Africa grows. And do unhappy people just blame whoever happens to be in office for their unhappiness? One California politician says she doesn't take it personal. It's our talkback clip this hour. Let's get outside and check traffic now with Roy Lamella.
26: Starting to build up in the Rancho Cordova area, westbound 50 just before Mather Field Road. Getting reports of some rock and gravel in three middle lanes. That has traffic backed up starting at Zinfandel Drive. Traffic on the 10s every 10 minutes. Mornings and afternoons. Roy Lamella, KPK News Radio, 93.1 FM, 1530 AM.
27: Mostly sunny and hot today. Highs in the mid-90s to almost 100. Clear and comfortable tonight. Lows dropping down to the mid and upper 50s. Mostly sunny, still hot Friday with highs in the low to mid-90s. Plenty of sun, not as hot Saturday. Highs in the low to mid-80s. I'm AccuWeather meteorologist Jason Katarina on KFPK, Sacramento's news radio.
1: 58 degrees in Sacramento with our top local story. What was expected to be a quiet Sacramento congressional race is turning increasingly contentious as longtime Democrat Congresswoman Doris Matsui and Sacramento City Councilmember Mai Vang trade sharp attacks ahead of the June primary. KFPK's Daniel Martindale with more.
28: Matsui's campaign is accusing Vang of hypocrisy for previously accepting corporate donations during her city council campaigns after pledging to reject corporate PAC money in her run for Congress. Vang fired back, accusing Matsui of trying to distract from criticism over her campaign website, highlighting a Republican opponent and pointing to Matsui's long history of accepting corporate PAC contributions. The escalating feud marks one of the most surprisingly aggressive challenges Matsui has faced in more than two decades representing California 7th Congressional District. Daniel Martindale, KFBK, Sacramento's News Radio.
1: Our top national story at this hour, U.S. officials are rolling out new Ebola restrictions on the brink of the summer travel season. It forced an Air France jet to be diverted to Montreal after a Congolese passenger was discovered on board. CBS News correspondent Jared Hill has more.
29: It's not clear if the person was showing any symptoms or the last time they were in the Democratic Republic of Congo, which is the center of a new Ebola outbreak. According to the World Health Organization, more than 130 people have died, and there are over 500 more suspected cases. Both numbers are expected to rise.
1: Now, the new restrictions say anyone traveling from those countries will be required to fly into Washington Dulles International in Virginia. Homeland Security Secretary Mark Wayne Mullen says the restrictions are designed to funnel those travelers to an airport where the U.S. government is focusing public health resources to implement enhanced public health measures. Now, for more of what matters this morning, let's get to Mark Dembski.
5: Good morning, Christina. You know, stricter federal work rules, they are expected to put CalFresh benefits at risk now for hundreds of thousands of Californians starting this summer. Tammy Trujillo has the details.
30: Under federal changes starting June 1st, about 1 million Californians who get food assistance will need to show they work at least 20 hours a week. State officials say about 665,000 CalFresh recipients may not be able to meet the requirement. Some groups who used to be excused from work requirements, like veterans, homeless people, and former foster youth under 24, will now have to follow them. People who are pregnant, disabled, or caregivers are still exempt. Those not meeting the new work requirements get only 3 months of benefits every 3 years. I'm Tammy Trujillo.
5: This is new research presented this week in Sacramento shows nearly 16 million Californians are struggling to afford groceries and other basic needs. KFBK's Kevin Tripp with more.
4: More than 450 anti-hunger advocates gathered in downtown Sacramento this week for the Food Access Conference, where the California Association of Food Banks unveiled new data showing about 40% of Californians cannot afford the basic cost of living, including food. Advocates say rising grocery prices, inflation, and possible federal cuts to food assistance programs are putting more pressure on families and food banks across the state. Food bank leaders are now asking California lawmakers for an additional $110 million in funding to help meet growing demand. Kevin Tripp, KFBK, Sacramento's News Radio.
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5: The wildfire burning north of Los Angeles is forcing tens of thousands of people to evacuate, state officials saying the Sandy Fire has burned over 2,100 acres near Simi Valley and is 22% contained this morning. Hundreds of firefighters have responded to that blaze, which has been spreading quickly due to dry conditions and some gusty winds. At least one house has been destroyed, and smoke from the wildfire has created unhealthy air across that region. There are six other fires in Southern California also burning this morning.
19: Major League Baseball is in Sacramento. Complete A's coverage on KFBK News Radio.
5: Well, the A's with a ninth inning comeback last night in Anaheim to tie the game at five. Then Tyler Soderstrom won it for them in the 10th.
6: The 0-1 pitch is swung on, hit into left center, and it's going to fall in for a base hit. Rounding third, it's going to now gets by the outfield, all the way to the wall. Kurtz will score. Soderstrom to third base, and the A's lead it 6-5.
5: Johnny Dosko the call. 6-5 would be the final, as the Athletics have won two straight against the Angels. Same two teams to wrap up that four-game set tonight at 6:40. You can listen to it on Talk 650 KSTE. As for the Giants, they have now lost three in a row in Arizona. 6-3 the final Wednesday afternoon. From the NBA's Western Conference Finals last night, Oklahoma City even things up at a game apiece with the Spurs. 122-113 the game two final. And from the NHL Stanley Cup West Finals, Vegas, a 4-2 victory in Game 1 over Colorado. Time now, 7:06 here on your Thursday morning. I'm Mark Dembski. 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
1: Time now for our talk back clip of the hour. L.A. Mayor Karen Bass says she understands that people are not happy with her right now, but she doesn't take it personally. She says she's just the person in office for people to direct their general unhappiness at. She understands and realizes it is general unhappiness right now motivating the anger toward her.
7: Because I understand, you know, there's parts of the city that are not happy. You're not happy with me in particular, but they're not happy, period. And that tends to, people tend to direct their anger at people who are currently in office. So it's not just all directed at me. It is the state of people right now.
1: Do you believe her actions are what made people unhappy, or is she just the target that happens to be in charge when people are generally unhappy? 51881 is the number to text. 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
8: ABC News. I'm Sherry Preston. Multiple sources confirm that Acting Attorney General Todd Blanche will meet with Republican senators today as more of them speak out about the president's so-called anti-weaponization fund. Blanche to address them during a closed-door conference meeting. Here's ABC Chief White House Correspondent Mary Bruce.
9: A growing number of Republicans outraged.
10: I don't support it. I think it's a... you can't do that.
11: If someone is damaged by the federal government right now, there is already a process in place to be able to get restitution for that.
12: Sends the signal, hey, go breach the Capitol, destroy the building, assault police officers, you may even get compensated for someday. That's absurd.
13: Roughly 600 people were charged with obstruction or assaulting police officers in connection with January 6th. At least 170 pleaded guilty, and dozens others were found guilty by juries.
14: Two of the police officers who defended the Capitol on January 6th have filed a lawsuit against the fund. Gas prices about $1.40 higher per gallon than they were last year at this time, thanks to the war in Iran. Still about 45 million Americans are expected to travel at least 50 miles from home for the long Memorial Day weekend.
15: Traffic data company INRIX says the worst times to drive will be Thursday and Friday afternoons, especially between 3 and 6 p.m., with major backups expected in cities like New York, Boston,

0: multiple hours a day in front of a screen, setting up potential mental health issues and poor developmental and educational outcomes. That may be a shocker to parents because surveys show most teens these days currently average 8 or more hours per day.
1: ABC's Andrea Fujii. A day after Target announced strong sales, Walmart delivered another strong quarter. However, it also reported caution for the rest of the year given economic uncertainty. 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
2: 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Let's get a check on traffic with Roy Lamella.
3: 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We are getting reports of a big rig tire in the lanes westbound 80 at Douglas Boulevard. That's actually in the right lane, but no delays behind the scene. And actually looks good after that to the Cap City Freeway. 9 minutes altogether from Roseville to the split. And then from the Cap City Freeway split with 80 to the downtown area on southbound Cap City Freeway. 13-minute ride. Traffic begins to slow just after Fulton Avenue all the way down to the American River. Coming up from Elk Grove, northbound 5, 11 minutes as you're traveling into Sacramento. Northbound 99, still running a little sluggish between Mack Road and continues up towards Fruit Ridge, and that's going to take you 12 minutes to get into town. Westbound 50, reports of some rock and gravel on the roadway. Westbound 50 before Meatherfield Road. It's in the three middle lanes and traffic just a little sluggish from Zinfandel Drive. After that, looking good as you're making way into the WX. 18 minutes altogether from Folsom to downtown on westbound 50. A 16-minute ride southbound 5 in from Woodland with no delays. And coming across the Yolo Causeway, traffic-free right now with our sensors looking green across the causeway. A 15-minute ride eastbound 80 from Davis. 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
2: Sunny and very warm today with a high near 96 degrees. Then tonight clear, and we'll get down to about 58. Tomorrow, sunny with a high near 93, currently 59 in Sacramento.
4: News from your neighborhood right now. It is brought to you by Kitchen Mart Kitchen and Bath Remodeling. Celebrating 50 years of craftsmanship, the Sacramento Observer reporting that the TYR Pro Swim Series is underway right now at the Natomas, North Natomas Aquatic Center Complex. That, of course, in Sacramento, bringing in some of the top swimmers in the world, in fact, to Northern California. It's a four-day USA swimming event. It began yesterday and runs through Saturday and serves as a major tune-up for national and international competition, of course, ahead of, right, the Olympic Games in 2028 in Los Angeles. Some big-name swimmers there, too. Olympic stars Ryan Murphy, Torrey Husky, and also local product and Olympic hopeful Luca Orlando.
2: Very nice. Okay, coming up, our nonpartisan political analyst Gary Dietrich joins us. We're going to hit a few things. The latest governor race poll, which really hasn't moved very much at all, despite us being so close to the actual primary now and people already voting. Mm-hmm. So we'll chat about that. Gubernatorial candidates that we know of, and the governor himself, no one's really commenting on that Islamic shooting or the fires that are ongoing. Two big, huge events that are happening in
4: that
2: our state.
4: That is so surprising. We talked about this in our post show yesterday that you know, so many of these, I mean, this is a perfect setup and a stage for some of these candidates to really take the lead.
2: Right. So we'll talk about that as well. And then some of the more contentious races that we're seeing around the state. So Gary joins us next.
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6: Memorial Day travel is forecasted to set a new record this year. According to AAA, official projects that 45 million Americans will travel at least 50 miles from home between today and Monday, the Memorial Day holiday.
7: All right, nonpartisan political analyst Gary Dietrich joins us now. We have a number of topics to get to. I want to start with this poll, though. It's the latest poll that has come out. It was a poll by the Democrats, and it shows that things really haven't moved that much in the race, despite all the money, despite all the appearances. What do you suspect is going on?
8: Yeah, that is quite remarkable, Christina. Some would attribute this to sort of low voter interest early on in this race. You know, not a star candidate, right? And so a lot of people have been undecided. And as you know, undecideds have led the pack in polls up until just this last week or two. But also it's just because things kind of got cemented early on. With the exception of the departure of Eric Swalwell, people sort of picked their horses and seem like have stuck with those. Now, there's been some movement. Bianco has dropped. Porter has dropped. But the top tier, for the most part, you know, and of course, Becerra jumped up in the absence of Swalwell, but still, this thing is so close, Christina, still within the margin of error of that top tier. Really, nobody can predict right now what's going to happen in a week and a half on Election Day.
7: Yeah, I just look at the tremendous amount of money that Tom Steyer has spent, and it reminds me of people in the past, the Meg Whitmans, the Michael Huffingtons, the Carly Fiorinas, the money that has been spent from very wealthy people who thought this would do it for them and did not.
8: You know, you're exactly right about that, Christina. That is outstanding California political history knowledge, because not one of those people succeeded. Not one of the big spenders. Whether it holds true this time or not is certainly going to be written about in case studies going forward.
6: Gary, sticking with the governor's race right now, the silence from California's major gubernatorial candidates on two major crises. We're talking about the deadly mosque shooting in San Diego and the fast-moving Southern California wildfires. It's beginning to certainly stand out politically.
8: Well, you know what, Mark? That's really an interesting observation, because crises typically are the things most people in office know they have to respond to immediately. I mean, if you don't, you're seen as derelict of duty. Campaigns are a little bit different item, because the narrative for these, the closing arguments, as we say, have already been baked into their TV commercials, even baked into their public statements. So it gets a little tricky a week, 10 days out, to wade into this. And then there's always people concerned about, well, you know what, maybe we're going to alienate some people if we don't use exactly the right verbiage. So it seems right now people kind of already have their strategy set, and they're just going to hang tight for the next 7 to 10 days.
7: And what about the governor? I mean, he really hasn't said much at all about any of this. I mean, I think he released a statement after the Islamic shooting, but the fires that are ongoing, usually we hear from him.
8: Yeah, and the fires are going to be problematic because, of course, they hearken back. And this may be some of the reticence to even talk about it much, Christina, because, you know, one of the big challenges for the governor in the last year and a half has been this massive fires in Los Angeles. And there's a sort of political wisdom. You don't want to bring up the bad news. But, you know, it looks like, and observers are already saying, that we've got one of the earliest, biggest starts to a fire season in California in a long time. Not going to be any avoiding this for the next 6 months.
7: All right. We have another topic we want to get to concerning some of the more contentious races going on right now. But we need to get to traffic and weather first, and we'll start with traffic and Roy Lamella.
9: 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Right now, we're getting some slowdowns as you're making way up the Cap City Freeway going northbound between 8th Street and the East Street on-ramp. Also running a little sluggish on the Yolo Causeway, actually before the Yolo Causeway on westbound 80, starting at Highway 50 to just after Capitol Avenue. Still running below the limit as you're making way through Rose Hill, southbound 65, with brake lights actually beginning at Blue Oaks Boulevard. It continues to Pleasant Grove. And then traveling down westbound 80, we still got that big rig tire in the right lane right before Douglas Boulevard with no delays, though. 11 minutes to the Cap City Freeway split. A four-car crash on the Cap City Freeway going southbound just before Marconi is blocking the left lane as you slow starting at Fulton Avenue. Altogether 13 minutes from the split to downtown. Northbound 5 from Elk Grove, 12 minutes. A 15-minute ride up northbound 99. Westbound 50, they're cleaning up some rock and gravel in the lanes right near Meatherfield Road. Traffic just a little sluggish starting at Zinfandel, and you're looking at a 17-minute ride into town. Also 17 minutes southbound 5 from one to Sacramento. We're looking at the Yolo Causeway, and so far you're running at the limit as you're making way eastbound from Davis, a 17-minute ride. 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
10: Quite hot for us today with mostly sunny skies, highs in the mid-90s to almost 100. Clear and comfy tonight, though, with lows in the mid and upper 50s. Still hot Friday, mostly sunny, highs in the low to mid-90s. And plenty of sunshine, not as hot Saturday. Beautiful day, highs in the low to mid-80s. I'm AccuWeather meteorologist Jason Caterina on KFBK, Sacramento's News Radio.
7: 59 degrees in Sacramento, and off we go to Kelly Brothers. He's at Cap Trust and has the latest business headlines. Good morning.
11: Good morning. SpaceX going public. We got some. We got a lot of financial data yesterday that we did not have on SpaceX, and boy, this is going to be a big one—an $80 billion raise at a valuation that's somewhere between $1 and $2 trillion. This is, I mean, for SpaceX, this is this will be three times the size of the next biggest initial public offering. So it really is a big offering that's going to come out here in the next few weeks or so. It's going to propel Elon Musk to become the world's first trillionaire, as he owns, I looked it up. He owns about 42% of SpaceX in terms of the economic value. His voting control, though, is about 80% of all the shares at SpaceX. So he is in full control of what's going on at SpaceX. Remember, this IPO will then be followed up, most likely, by OpenAI and Anthropic over the next few weeks or months. Also today, we have Walmart earnings. They were good, but their outlook not great because high gas prices are hitting their folks a little bit more than other retailers. As a matter of fact, for the first time in about 4 years, the average gas purchase at Walmart is now under 10 gallons. Let's check the real time. That's a sign of stress in the system. Dow down 30, 49,977. NASDAQ down 200. S&P down 36 points or 0.5%. Gold down 27, 45.08 an ounce. Oil up nearly 3% at 101 a barrel. 10-year bond yield 4.61.
7: All right. Thank you so much, Kelly. Back to Gary Dietrich, our nonpartisan political analyst.
6: Yeah, Gary, former House Speaker Nancy Pelosi earlier this week declined to endorse Scott Wiener for Congress, instead going with Connie Chan, drawing plenty of attention because Pelosi's backing is usually considered one of the most powerful endorsements in Democratic politics, especially in San Francisco, right?
8: Oh, 100%, Mark. And here's the thing. There was widespread angst and let's just say it, anger at the Wiener camp early on in this process, in this race, because he came out and announced he was running long before Nancy Pelosi ever said, "I'm not." And they thought he had jumped the gun, that it was a sign of disrespect. And there's just a long history between these two, and sometimes that happens. I mean, even amongst members of one's own party, and you fall out of good graces. That's people believe was sort of the genesis of all this, other aspects as well. But no doubt, you know, having Pelosi's thumb on the scale, most people believe, is going to be a huge advantage for his opponent.
7: All right. Thank you so much. We appreciate your time. That is Gary Dietrich. He is our nonpartisan political analyst. And time now for our talkback responses. The clip was Mayor Karen Bass of L.A. She says she understands people are angry, but she doesn't take it personally. She just thinks perhaps, you know, just unhappy people are going to blame. Unhappy people are going to blame whoever happens to be in office. So we asked, do you believe her actions are what made people unhappy? Or is she just the target that happens to be in charge when people are unhappy?
12: The audacity of the woman to make that kind of statement, that could be applied to Trump, that could be applied to any politician in office. That is not okay, because it also sounds like she's bucking to Gavin Newsom even. The state of the people is, we're pissed at all of you.
13: So this is for all politicians, regardless of political party, and of all voters and constituents of all political ideologies. People are generally unhappy, yes, but they're also generally unhappy with politicians who regard their constituents as unintelligent and who lack accountability for their actions and who blame their constituents' unhappiness with just being generally unhappy instead of looking inward.
14: Karen Bass does not know how to read the room. She's never figured out how to take ownership for things she hasn't done well. And Spencer Pratt completely owns the room, and his videos are awesome. And we're going to get to watch him for another 6 months during the runoff up to the election. So it's going to be too much fun.
15: Another politician refusing to take responsibility for their actions. A typical "it's not me, it's you" attitude.
16: Karen Bass has to be building up her self-confidence because people in Los Angeles are very upset with her. The reservoir that was empty during the Palisades fire is still empty. And now there's another one down there that's empty. And what do we see happening in California, Southern specifically right now, as fires. So I think she's trying to build up her self-confidence.
7: You know, I think as a politician, you have to have a thick skin. But when I saw this clip, I was like, oh, we're definitely going to put this to listeners
6: probably
7: tomorrow.
6: Probably not the best time to get it out there. Although you look at it from her standpoint, too. It's like she's got to try to do something.
7: Well, yeah. I mean, but the comment comes off as dismissive at best and narcissistic at worst.
6: And not reading the room. How about that?
7: Exactly.
6: So we got a bunch of texts. I'll read this one. I don't care if you have a D or an R in front of your name. If you don't do your job correctly as a politician, you deserve all the criticism you receive. There is no excuse for mismanagement of state funds and handling of daily operations, regardless of party. And we're seeing that with the president right now, too.
7: Yes.
6: I know
7: yes.
6: His approval rating is dropping some right now because of the actions in Venezuela, in Iran, and now maybe Cuba.
7: Well, and as one of our listeners said, you know, we're mad at all of you. All of you. All right. Coming up, we're going to get our top stories at the bottom of the hour. Sacramento City and County leaders, they met to brainstorm on regional approaches to homelessness. That's next.
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7: 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Roy Lamella joins us.
36: 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Updating you on the accident on the Cap City Freeway going southbound. A four-car crash right near Fulton Avenue in the clearing stages with CHP and tow trucks on the scene. But you're backed up starting at I-80. 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
7: Warm today. We're going to be on our way to 97 degrees. Currently 60 degrees in Sacramento with our top story at the bottom of the hour. Sacramento homeless numbers are up. But the city and county, they're trying to work together to change years of finger pointing and wrestling for control over money and shelters and enforcement and long-term strategy. Part of those efforts was a joint city-county meeting on Wednesday. KFBK's Daniel Martindale with the details.
37: Officials reviewed new strategies to improve how the region handles housing and homelessness services as new data showed homelessness across Sacramento County increased nearly 13% from last year, with more than 7,000 people now considered homeless. Leaders are taking a closer look at the Sacramento Housing and Redevelopment Agency, or SHRA, including how residents access services, how affordable housing projects are funded, and whether the system can operate more efficiently. Officials say rising housing costs, growing demand, and shrinking federal funding are all putting added pressure on local homelessness programs. Daniel Martindale, KFBK, Sacramento's News Radio.
7: Now, for more of what matters this morning, here's Mark Dembski.
6: Good morning, Christina. Police in Davis say a teenager riding an e-bike was not at fault in a crash that killed a 60-year-old bicyclist earlier this year. KFBK's John Harper with more.
38: Investigators say the March 2nd collision happened near West Covell Boulevard in Catalina Drive.
8: drive. Julie Vares was merging onto a bike path and collided with a 16-year-old riding a legal Class 2 electric bike. Davis police say the teen was traveling at a safe speed and operating the e-bike legally at the time of the crash. Vares, a nurse at Sutter Health, died at the scene. The teen suffered minor injuries. Police have now forwarded the case to the Yolo County District Attorney's Office for review. John Harper, KFBK, Sacramento's News Radio.
6: Stockton Mayor Christina Fugazi saying that the city is making progress on crime, cleanup, and economic development. During this Wednesday's State of the City address, Fugazi highlighted lower homicide numbers, thousands of potholes repaired, and new investments in Stockton neighborhoods. However, critics say homelessness, public safety concerns, and disagreements over city council meeting changes continue to frustrate some residents in Stockton. Well, facing what his attorneys describe as a pack of nine suspected burglars in the dark outside of a Sacramento cannabis warehouse, a 55-year-old security guard now finds himself charged with voluntary manslaughter. KFBK's Kevin Tripp with that story.
9: Early in the morning on May 8th, Sacramento police officers responded to a report of a burglary in progress near a marijuana dispensary. Investigators say the security guard shot two suspects and one later died. Joseph Mills is now charged with voluntary manslaughter. The 55-year-old is booked into Sacramento County Main Jail. Kevin Tripp, KFBK, Sacramento's News Radio.
6: Well, Memorial Day travel forecasting to set a new record this year. According to AAA, officials project that 45 million Americans will travel at least 50 miles from home between today and Monday, the Memorial Day holiday. ABC's Lionel Moise is monitoring holiday travel conditions nationwide.
10: Severe weather sweeping across the country as the Memorial Day travel rush begins. Firefighters battling multiple fires in Southern California with thousands of people under evacuation orders. The Sandy Fire north of Los Angeles erupting this week.
11: I got 50 years worth of stuff was in there. That's what it comes down to. You know, we lost that. But we're safe.
10: Farther east, a different weather extreme. Heavy rain flooding roads from Texas to Georgia.
6: Officials say out of the 45 million total travelers, 39 million expected to drive, while 3.5 million are expected to fly to their destination. 7:35 the time here on your Thursday morning. 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
7: ABC News, I'm Sherry Preston. Three vessels have just been permitted through the Strait of Hormuz. ABC's Tom Sophie Burridge with more on how it was permitted during the blockade.
12: Two of them were Chinese flag carriers, and the third was Korean. China's a key ally of Iran, of course. According to Wynwood, this maritime intelligence company which has released this information and data, is that they were all carrying Iraqi or Kuwaiti crude oil. It appears that the US has let them out because they're not breaching the US blockade, which is only on Iranian-linked vessels and vessels carrying Iranian crude or other products.
7: The war in Iran causing gas prices to jump 40% in this country this Memorial Day weekend compared to last year at this time. Average price about $4.50 a gallon. Multiple sources confirm Acting Attorney General Todd Blanche will meet with Republican senators as more of them speak out of the president's so-called anti-weaponization fund. It'll happen today. This is ABC News.
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8: Watch out, me, baby, or ain't ya? Boop, boop, be-doo.
9: Quinta Brunson, set to develop and star in a new Betty Boop feature film adaptation. The film will look at the relationship between Boop's creator, Max Fleischer, and his creation as he navigates the creative and commercial pressures of building one of the world's first animated icons.
10: Yeah, she really, I mean, you know, the great longevity after she was created.
9: Right, right. The project marks Betty Boop's first theatrical motion picture appearance in a starring role since the 1930s. Should be very interesting. All right. Let's get outside and check traffic. Roy Lamella standing by.
11: 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It is building up to the Citrus Heights area on westbound 80, causing a 13-minute ride from Roseau to the split. Most of the sluggish traffic beginning before Greenback continues to the Cap City Freeway. They finally got that four-car crash on the Cap City Freeway cleared out of the lanes. This actually happened right near Fulton Avenue. Traffic is still slow, though, starting at the Cap City Freeway split down towards Fulton. But after that, just some minor delays between Arden Way and the American River. 14 minutes altogether from the split to downtown. As you're driving up from Elk Grove, expect a 16-minute ride as you're traveling up northbound 5 with sluggish traffic beginning at Seamus all the way up towards Highway 50. Northbound 99 is going to be a 19-minute ride in from Elk Grove. Looks like an 18-minute ride westbound 50 from Folsom. 24 minutes as you ride southbound 5 from Woodland. And coming across the Yolo Causeway, 19 minutes from Davis. 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
9: Sunny and warm today, a high near 96 degrees. Tonight, clear with a low of 58. Then tomorrow will be sunny with a high near 93. Currently, we have 51 in South Lake Tahoe, 66 in Folsom, 61 in Sacramento.
10: 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The Sacramento Press is where we get this story, but it's out there. The Sacramento County Fair opening today at Cal Expo and running through Monday, May 25th with 5 days of carnival rides, live entertainment, agricultural exhibits, and arena events over the Memorial Day weekend. Man, it's already Memorial Day, Christina.
9: I know. It's gone fast.
10: This year's theme, Carnival Lights and Country Nights, highlighting a mix of traditional fair attractions, agricultural programming, and high-energy entertainment designed, you know it, for all ages. The the Sacramento County Fair. Where did I get Santa Clara from?
9: I don't know. but it's good to know. It's Sacramento County Fair.
10: But that's probably going on at some point, right?
9: Probably. All right, a test flight of the new SpaceX Starship scheduled for today. National correspondent Rory O'Neill is going to explain why it's so critical as SpaceX gets ready for its public stock offering next.
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10: The TSA quietly updating its guidance on marijuana at airport security checkpoints, clarifying that medical marijuana can be carried in both checked and carry-on bags. Still a major catch, though, as marijuana remains federally illegal in many situations.
9: Joining us now, Rory O'Neill. He is our national correspondent, and we're talking about the Starship test flight that's supposed to be happening as SpaceX eyes a possible IPO. So, Rory, how important is this launch to proving the company can deliver on its long-term promises?
20: Well, right. So we're all watching this launch, the test flight of Starship today, for two big reasons. One, we need this rocket to work if we're going to have the Artemis 3 mission next year. That's the NASA mission that is going to include a rendezvous and docking of a NASA rocket and this SpaceX Starship. So we need it to work for that. But SpaceX and Elon Musk, they need today's test to go well because they are doing an IPO. They're going to make SpaceX a publicly traded company that you can buy stock in. And if this thing goes kerflooey, that stock number may not come in where they like it to.
9: Right. Well, California, of course, helped build SpaceX into a powerhouse, but a lot of major operations shifted to Texas. So when SpaceX does go public, California still will benefit a bit economically, correct?
20: Yeah, absolutely. But the bulk of this is right now in Texas. In fact, they renamed a city there, Starbase. So that's how much clout SpaceX has in Texas right now. And they want to see these mega rockets, these super huge 407 feet tall rockets. They want them launching 3, 4, 5 times a day, ultimately, from Texas and from Florida as well. So this really is just the very beginning. In that IPO information that came out yesterday, SpaceX envisions a space economy. If you add in orbiting data centers and the streaming technology from Starlink that you can get from the internet and all these moon missions, they figure there is a $28 trillion space economy out there, and they want their big piece of it.
9: Okay, what time does the launch happen?
20: It's got a 2-hour window, so they're going to open things at 6:30 Eastern time. I guess about 3:30 your time is when you can start tuning in.
9: All right, thank you so much. We appreciate it. That is Rory O'Neill, our national correspondent. Let's get a check on traffic. Roy Lamella is standing by.
11: 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Looks like it's sluggish through West Sacramento on eastbound 50, starting at Jefferson Boulevard, and then continues a little crowded through the WX going eastbound from I-5 to 15th Street. Northbound Cap City Freeway, you're seeing it slow from Highway 50 up towards the East Street on-ramp, and leaving West Sacramento on westbound 80, seeing brake lights between the merge with Highway 50 and Capitol Avenue. Still running a little sluggish on the drive from Roseville, westbound 80, 14 minutes from the Roseville to the Cap City Freeway split. Also 15 minutes on the Cap City Freeway from the split to downtown. Still clearing out that crash right near Fulton Avenue. That has traffic slow starting at I-80. As you're making way up from Elk Grove on northbound 5, that's going to be sluggish starting at Florin Road up towards Highway 15. You're looking at a 17-minute ride. Northbound 99, a little more slower as we're seeing more brake lights starting at Mack Road, and that continues all the way up towards 47th Avenue. That's also going to take in 19 minutes. A 19-minute ride coming in from Folsom on westbound 50, with traffic actually moving at the limit through into West Sacramento. Just a little slow on the WX, though, between 99 and I-5. Coming down from Woodland on southbound 5, 24 minutes with traffic slow and go from Del Paso all the way down towards the Garden Highway, and coming across the Yolo Causeway. Just some minor delays as you're making your way through the Davis area, but once you get from Mace Boulevard to East Charles, it's a little slow through that stretch. True Green, the easiest way to get a golf course quality lawn. 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
1: Hot today, highs in the mid-90s to almost 100. Clear and comfortable tonight, lows dropping down to the mid and upper 50s. Mostly sunny, still hot Friday with highs in the low to mid-90s. Plenty of sun, not as hot Saturday, highs in the low to mid-80s. I'm AccuWeather meteorologist Jason Katarina on KFPK, Sacramento's News Radio.
9: 61 degrees in Sacramento. And time now to get over to Cap Trust, where we catch up with Kelly Brothers. I know SpaceX has moved most of everything to Texas, but California could still benefit a little bit when they do their IPO, right?
21: Yeah, they have a lot of employees in Hawthorne, California, but you're right, they did move to Texas, so much of the benefit will be there. However, just realize that after SpaceX, we have OpenAI and Anthropic, both are based in San Francisco. Chevron is letting their customers know that California Democrats are the ones causing you to pay more at the gas pump. They added signs. The signs say Sacramento policies did this. Now you pay more. California politicians are choosing foreign oil and fuels over local jobs and lower costs. So they have left the state. Their headquarters is leaving San Ramon. They've shut down refineries because California said we hate you and we're going to put you out of business, basically. And now they're letting folks know, listen, don't put all this on Donald Trump or the war against Iran. This is the sad part to me, is that Sacramento as a word is becoming synonymous with dysfunctional, bad, ineffective government. And they're using it that way in these signs that are going up at Chevron's up and down the state. Let's check the real-time numbers this morning. SpaceX's IPO is coming up. Boy, that's an astounding company already, worth over $1 trillion. And Elon Musk will become the world's first trillionaire, we believe, when that IPO happens. Let's check the real-time numbers with oil slightly higher today. The market's a little bit lower. Dow down 88, 49,920. NASDAQ down 160. The S&P down 30 points, or about 4/10 of 1%. Gold down 30, 45.06 an ounce. Oil up almost 3% at 101 a barrel. 10-year bond yield 4.61.
9: All right. Thank you so much. Appreciate it, Kelly. Well, it sounds like the opening scene of a movie. Archaeologists descending into a sealed chamber.
10: Oh, yeah.
9: Beneath the Egyptian desert. Don't you just expect Harrison Ford to show up somewhere?
10: Yeah, absolutely. At the beginning of, Raiders of the Lost Ark.
9: Right. Okay, so apparently this really happened, and they found rows of painted coffins untouched for more than 2,600 years. And KFBK's Emily Lotz picks up the story from there.
2: Near the ancient Egyptian city of Luxor, archaeologists have uncovered 22 coffins and 8 mummies belonging to an elite group of women known as the Singers of Amun. The women served as an important religious role, performing sacred songs and rituals honoring one of ancient Egypt's most powerful gods. What's generating even more excitement are several sealed jars discovered beside the coffins. Researchers believe the containers may still hold ancient oils, funeral resins, or even biological material connected to the mummies themselves, potentially giving scientists a rare new look into how elite Egyptians prepared their dead for burial. The tomb, hidden beneath the Asasif necropolis, appears to have been carefully arranged, with coffins lined up in neat rows inside what was essentially a cemetery reserved for high-ranking religious figures. Emily Lotz, KFBK, Sacramento's News Radio.
9: Fascinating.
10: Amazing.
9: I know it. I can't wait till they make the documentary. All right. All of your top stories straight ahead.
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5: It is Thursday, May 21st, 8 a.m. California's special blend of gas may push prices higher. The president is looking at military options for Cuba, and our talk back this hour is about priorities. It's a theme as legislators wrestle over what deserves funding in our next budget. Your chance to weigh in 6 minutes. First, let's get a check on traffic with Roy Lamella.
6: A new crash on the Cap City Freeway going northbound. This is right after the E Street on-ramp involving a big rig and an SUV blocking the right lane. Has you slow and go starting just before N Street. Traffic on the 10s every 10 minutes, mornings and afternoons. Roy Lamilla, KPK News Radio, 93.1 FM, 1530 AM.
7: Mostly sunny and hot today. Highs in the mid-90s to almost 100. Clear and comfortable tonight. Lows dropping down to the mid and upper 50s. Mostly sunny, still hot Friday with highs in the low to mid-90s. Plenty of sun, not as hot Saturday. Highs in the low to mid-80s. I'm AccuWeather meteorologist Jason Caterina on KFBK, Sacramento's news radio.
5: 62 degrees in Sacramento with our top local story this hour. California drivers already paying the nation's highest gas prices could soon see another spike, this time tied to California's unique fuel regulations. KFBK's Daniel Martindale with more.
8: The problem is something called alkylate. It's a high-octane gasoline blending component used to make fuel burn cleaner and more efficiently. Analysts say California has become increasingly dependent on overseas alkylate production, particularly from India, where refiners are now cutting back exports. The California Energy Commission told Reuters that officials aren't currently expecting a shortage, but they are monitoring the situation. As of Wednesday afternoon, the average price for regular gas in California is $6.15 per gallon, a huge jump from the $5.84 average a month ago and $4.90 a year ago at this time, according to the American Automobile Association. If supplies of alkylate tighten further, gas prices could climb even higher unless Governor Gavin Newsom temporarily waives some state fuel requirements. Daniel Martindale, KFBK, Sacramento's news radio.
5: In about 15 minutes, we're going to have a conversation with State Senator Tony Strickland, who is trying to repeal the gas tax to lower fuel prices in California. Our top national story this hour, CBS News has learned that U.S. intelligence agencies are analyzing how Cuba could respond if the Trump administration were to launch military action against the island. The assessments come as officials weigh potential options amid escalating tensions between Washington and Havana. CBS News intelligence and national security reporter Olivia Gazis with more.
9: U.S. intelligence agencies have begun analyzing how Cuba might respond to an American military strike. Assessments that are being crafted as the Trump administration has been developing military options for the president to consider. CBS News has confirmed that Cuba has acquired attack drones and that officials there have discussed using them to launch attacks on the U.S. installation at Guantanamo Bay if hostilities erupt.
5: That's CBS's Olivia Gazis reporting. Now, for more of what matters this morning, here's Mark Demskey.
10: Good morning, Christina. The Stockton Police Department is rolling out new AI-powered translation technology on officers' body cameras to help break down language barriers during routine traffic stops, as well as real-time emergencies. KFBK's Kevin Tripp explains.
11: Police officials say the new software can translate more than 50 languages in real time, allowing officers to communicate instantly with residents who do not speak English. Stockton Police Chief Stanley McFadden says the technology could reduce delays during emergency calls when officers previously had to wait for interpreters or bilingual staff. City leaders are calling the system a game changer for Stockton's diverse community. The AI translation feature is being added to more than 300 body cameras currently used by officers in the field. Kevin Tripp, KFBK, Sacramento's News Radio.
10: And speaking of AI, President Trump is preparing a new executive order focused on powerful next-generation artificial intelligence systems and growing cyber

0: Cybersecurity concerns tied to, of course, advanced AI models. Mark Mayfield with the details.
1: Reports suggest the order could come as soon as Thursday. It would reportedly ask AI companies to voluntarily submit to a review of new models before they're made public, handled by a number of national security and civilian agencies. It would also focus on cybersecurity to give government agencies an advance window to secure their networks. I'm Mark Mayfield.
0: California Attorney General Rob Bonta saying his office may need more money from the state budget to continue its growing number of lawsuits against the Trump administration. Tammy Trujillo reports.
2: Attorney General Rob Bonta, who didn't give a dollar amount, spoke as he announced California's 68th lawsuit against the Trump administration.
3: And we want to make sure that we can meet the moment, respond to all of the unlawful actions by the Trump administration, and so we might need to ask for a little more, or we might be okay.
2: Bonta also says California will need additional funds to bolster antitrust and anti-monopoly enforcement, which he says the federal government is failing to do. The state budget is due on July 1st, so a decision on the funding could come soon. I'm Tammy Trujillo.
0: Now, California lawmakers approved $50 million earlier this year to prepare for legal fights against the Trump administration.
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0: Well, the A's with a ninth inning rally last night in Anaheim to push the game into extra innings.
5: The 1-2 breaking ball line to right deep in the corner, has a chance right down the line. God! And the A's have tied it up. Jeff McNeil. It's 5-5 in the ninth.
0: Ken Korak the call there. The A's would win it in the 10th on Tyler Soderstrom's RBI single. 6-5 the final score, as the Athletics have won two straight now against the Angels. Same two teams to wrap up that four-game series tonight at 6:40 on Talk 650 KSTE. As for the Giants, they have now won, or now lost, I should say, three in a row in Arizona. 6-3 the final Wednesday afternoon. It is 8:06 on your Thursday morning. I'm Mark Dembski. 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
6: Time for our talk back clip of the hour. As the Sandy Fire burns in Simi Valley, Republican Assemblyman James Gallagher is criticizing the latest state budget for cutting wildfire prevention programs while funding other priorities. He says Californians are watching fires grow worse every year and wondering why prevention spending isn't protected.
7: So you guys are choosing that's more of a priority, that people get a tax credit to get an electric vehicle than not getting burned up in a fire in their community. I think that's wrong. We are choosing, if we keep this 840 metric, to put $125 million for transit passes so that people can get transit passes in front of wildfire prevention. We are choosing to put $25 million for seed funding for the University of California Climate Research Center. I don't know what it does. It doesn't seem to be doing anything to reduce emissions today, right? But $25 million is going to go to that instead of wildfire reduction. $15 million for rebuilding Topanga Park, which I'm sure is an important issue for, you know, people in the Los Angeles area. But I mean, is that a bigger priority than saving people from catastrophic wildfire? I don't think so. $85 million for an entity chosen by the legislature to support climate-focused technological innovation-related research and deployment of climate solutions as specified. What in the hell is that?
6: All right, so everyone has priorities, right? The state has many priorities. Do you think Sacramento has its priorities right when it comes to wildfire prevention? Or do we need to stay on the path of climate-focused policy in order to reach our eventual environmental goals? 51881 is the number to text. Start with KFBK. That's 51881. Start with KFBK. 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While listening to KFBK on the iHeartRadio app, hit that microphone. Let us know your thoughts. Here's the latest from ABC News.
8: From ABC News, I'm Sherry Preston. Three vessels have been allowed through the Strait of Hormuz despite the U.S. blockade. They were said to be carrying oil from Kuwait and Iraq, not Iran, but the move raises questions about whether the hundreds of ships still trapped there will be allowed to pass. ABC's Tom Sufi Burridge is at the foreign desk.
9: Iran has the ability to threaten ships, and that is why there are hundreds of ships stuck in the Persian Gulf to the west of there and can't get out. The U.S. military blockade is a significant distance to the east, beyond the Gulf of Oman, basically where that goes into the Arabian Sea. That is where the U.S. military has multiple ships stationed and is not letting any ships which are going to or

0: ICE and Border Patrol without any guardrails. The same agencies already sitting on $100 billion and sending masked agents to sow chaos in the streets of our cities.
1: Senate Republicans say the money is needed for immigration control. Walmart delivering another strong quarter of impressive sales. However, like other major retailers posting financial results this week, the company says it's cautious about the rest of the year given current economic uncertainty. Despite gas prices that are 40% higher than last year, 39 million Americans are expected to be on the roads this Memorial Day weekend. This is ABC News.
2: Time now to get a check on traffic with Roy Lamella.
3: Updating you on this accident on the Cap City Freeway northbound just after the East Street on-ramp. A crash involving a big rig and an SUV blocking the right lane has you slow and go starting at Highway 50. Once you get past that, looks good as you're making way through the Cal Expo area. Westbound 80, not too bad of a ride, is improving to an 11-minute ride from Roseville to the split. Then traveling on the Cap City Freeway, still slow and go due to an earlier accident near Fulton Avenue. Tow trucks are on the scene trying to clear this off the roadway, but you're slow from the Cap City Freeway split, and that continues down towards Fulton Avenue, then some minor slowing between Arden Way and the American River. 15 minutes altogether from the split to downtown. Coming up from Elk Grove, you're looking at a 17-minute ride. Northbound 99 still running a little sluggish, but 15 minutes with traffic beginning to slow just after Calvine Road all the way up towards Highway 50. Coming in from Folsom on westbound 50, an 18-minute ride with no delays. Southbound 5 still a little slow through the Natomas area, starting at Arena Boulevard and continues down towards Garden Highway. That's going to be 23 minutes in from Woodland and eastbound 80 across the causeway. No delays right now, and that's going to take 18 minutes. Traffic on the 10s every 10 minutes, mornings and afternoons. Roy Lamilla, KPK News Radio, 93.1 FM, 1530 AM.
2: Sunny and very warm, high near 96 today. Tonight clear with a low of 58, then tomorrow we'll hit 93. Currently it's 64 in Sacramento.
4: News from your neighborhood right now, brought to you by Kitchen Mart, Kitchen and Bath Remodeling, celebrating 50 years of craftsmanship. The Elk Grove Citizen is where we get this story, and the city of Elk Grove, pay attention because they're doing some maintenance work on several local trails through June 12th, including repairs, crack sealing, and seal coating. Again, that work going on now through June 12th. Work will happen weekdays from 7 a.m. to 4 p.m. with some temporary and overnight trail closures expected late in the process between June 9th and the 12th along parts of the Elk Grove Creek and Machado Ranch trails.
2: Okay. Coming up, we're going to have a conversation with State Senator Tony Strickland. He has a bill that would suspend the gas tax. Interesting, because a Berkeley professor just told the California Assembly under oath that if gas hits $10 a gallon, people will just stop buying it. I don't know how they'll stop buying it if they've got to get to work and school and everything.
4: But yeah, but I think it would probably propose some kind of a major shift.
2: Maybe. Perhaps. Know? Yeah, we're going to talk to the senator about that next.
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8: U.S. consumers struggling with rising costs, and many are heading to Walmart. The big box retailer reporting this morning that its revenue rose more than 7% in the first quarter, pointing to consumers under pressure.
9: Joining us now, State Senator Tony Strickland on the live line to talk about his plan, the Gas Tax Relief Act. Thank you for joining us, Senator. This is not a repeal, it's just a suspension, a temporary suspension, right?
10: Yes, no, absolutely. It's the only thing that we have in our tool chest here in Sacramento to lower gas prices immediately. It would lower gas prices by $1.08 a gallon, $1,100 per family.
9: Okay, so do you feel, I mean, Republicans are in the minority, they're a tiny amount of the legislature. Do you feel like you're beating your head against a wall sometimes trying to get your Democrat colleagues to buy in on this? Or do you have some Democrat support for this?
10: Okay, so two answers to that. I think the Democrats here in the legislature are the modern-day Marie Antoinette. They're like, let him eat cake. They go back to their districts and say there's nothing they could do about the gas prices, and they try to blame President Trump. But this is right before them, and they could lower the gas prices immediately by $1.08 a gallon. And this shouldn't be a partisan issue. In fact, Matt Mahan and Antonio Villaraigosa, running for governor, are both supportive of our initiative to suspend the gas tax. The gas tax has been suspended in states like Georgia, when their gas prices were $3.79. Indiana, where their prices were $4.14, and Utah, when their prices were $4.48. And then also two Democrat U.S. senators, Richard Blumenthal and Mark Kelly, have introduced a gas relief act in Washington that's almost identical to what we're trying to do here in California. So this shouldn't be a partisan issue. It is, because the current members I serve with are almost like the modern day Marie Antoinette. There was one member who I said in her district, when they took the vote in Van Nuys, there was a Chevron that had $9 a gallon of gas, and they still weren't willing to lower the gas prices for hardworking California families. They say that they're for to solve the affordability crisis, mm-hmm. but when it comes down to actually action, they don't do it. So I always say, don't look at the rhetoric, look at the record, and the record shows we have the ability to lower these gas prices, but they choose not to.
9: Okay, that's got to be tremendously frustrating. But, I mean, their constituents drive just like your constituents drive. They have to be hearing from their constituencies. What is the major hurdle, or who is the major hurdle in getting more support for this?
10: Well, I think doing what we're doing today and letting people know what's actually happening in Sacramento, because a lot of my colleagues go back to their districts and say, oh, there's nothing they can do, and it's a Donald Trump issue. It is not. And in fact, we have the ability to lower these gas prices by $1.08 a gallon. And when states like Georgia have, you know, their gas prices, and they suspended their gas tax, and their gas prices were $3.79. Now, anybody who wants to blame the federal administration, I tell them, go look what it costs in California per gallon of gas, and anywhere else, you pick whatever state, anywhere else in the nation, and you see it is a California problem, because we lost 20% of our oil production, and now we rely almost exclusively on foreign oil. And so this is the only thing that we could do in the short term. In the long term, in the midterm, we need to go an emergency session on these gas prices, because they're not going to get lower. We're talking about gas shortages by the end of the year. So we need to, you know, start working on long-term solutions. But the only short-term solution that we have, and now we're coming into the summer where people want to travel. Look, seniors on fixed income can't afford these gas prices. Young students can't afford these gas prices. The hardworking California families living paycheck to paycheck, they can't afford these high gas prices.
9: Right.
10: And a lot of people are having to decide between a gallon of milk and a gallon of gas. We have the ability to, and it is frustrating, because we have the ability to drop these prices by over $1.08 a gallon, and they choose not to.
9: All right. Well, we thank you, and we wish you well and luck with this. State Senator Tony Strickland, SB 1035, which would be a suspension of the gas tax. Still, he's having a hard time getting Democrat colleagues to sign on to this, and we'll continue to follow it. Let's get outside and check traffic. Roy Lamella standing by.
11: 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Right now, we're getting you updated on the drivers you're making way through the WX on eastbound 50. Looks like it's still a little sluggish between I-5 and 15th Street. And then that accident northbound Cap City Freeway, still blocking the right lane. Looks like a tow truck is on the way to help out, but it's stuck in traffic. But slow and go, starting at Highway 50, actually starting at Highway 99. Looks like it's slow starting at 12th Avenue, but on the Cap City Freeway, it's slow all the way up towards the East Street on-ramp. A 14-minute ride as you're making way into the area. Right now, 11 minutes on westbound 80, Roseville to the split. Also 14 minutes westbound Cap City Freeway from the split to downtown. Still a little slow between the Cap City Freeway split and Fulton. Northbound 5 now 18 minutes from Elk Grove, 16 minutes up northbound 99. You're driving from Folsom on westbound 50. Been looking good the past hour. 18 minutes into Sacramento. A 21-minute ride southbound 5 from Woodland across the Yellow Causeway, eastbound 80 from Davis, 17 minutes. 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
12: Quite hot for us today with mostly sunny skies. Highs in the mid-90s to almost 100. Clear and comfy tonight, though, with lows in the mid and upper 50s. Still hot Friday, mostly sunny. Highs in the low to mid-90s. And plenty of sunshine, not as hot Saturday. Beautiful day, highs in the low to mid-80s. I'm AccuWeather, the meteorologist Jason Katarina on KFBK, Sacramento's News Radio.
9: 65 degrees in Sacramento. And time now to get over to Cap Trust, where we check in once again with Kelly Brothers. And where do you want to start, Kelly?
13: Well, I think we have to start at SpaceX because it's to think that this company was started because Elon Musk wanted to basically embarrass the U.S. government to the point where it updated NASA. That's what he was trying to do. He knew that NASA was old and plodding and not incorporating technology the way it should. And so he just wanted to kind of shine a bright light on that. And he was willing to burn $100 million to do so. And out of that came SpaceX, which also includes Starlink now, their low-level satellite system. But now they're about to go public, and it's a big deal. It's going to be the largest IPO in history by a factor of 3, it appears. It's going to value the company at somewhere between $1 and $2 trillion. It's likely to make Elon Musk the world's first trillionaire. Yes, SpaceX is based now in Texas. It left California. However, they have a lot of employees in the Hawthorne area of LA. And of course, not far behind SpaceX will be OpenAI and Anthropic, two more significant IPOs in the next few months, both those companies based in San Francisco. Let's check what's going on in the markets right now, because when you had the head of Iran saying, we're not giving up our uranium, that pushed oil prices higher and has pushed the market a little bit lower today after a big up day yesterday. Dow down 70, 49,937. NASDAQ down 120. The S&P down 24 points, or 0.33%. Gold down 20, 45.15 an ounce. Oil up 3% at 101 a barrel. 10-year bond yield 4.61.
9: All right. Thank you so much, Kelly. Appreciate it. We listened in our talkback clip to Assemblyman James Gallagher list off a bunch of climate initiatives that we're spending big bucks on as a state. And he talked about how we are cutting wildfire prevention. This is, we have a wildfire burning down in Southern California right now. So we asked you, do you think Sacramento has its priorities backwards when it comes to wildfire prevention? Or do we need to stay on a path of climate-focused policy so that we can reach our eventual environmental goals?
8: And we have a couple of talkback clips courtesy of the iHeartRadio app this morning.
14: It seems to me like they want the state to burn down. Then they can launder more money, you know, because they haven't laundered enough already.
15: They have missed the mark on this. Just a question, but what kind of effect does all these fires have on climate and the environment? And then not to say the population of the state of California. Let's start focusing on the basics and get that under control, and then we can go after these pet projects later. This is ridiculous.
8: Interesting story in the Sacramento Bee this morning, Christina. They're talking about how Cal Fire is saying anyway right now that the federal partnerships are still strong ahead of the peak months for wildfires right
9: now. Okay, that's good to hear that at least we're getting what we need federally to try to squelch wildfires as they happen. Because, I mean, yeah, it's early, and we already have that big fire down in Simi Valley. Things are very dry.
8: There's six more. They're not as big, but, it's so right now, Southern California is getting it, and it's early.
9: Yes. Okay, from the text line, how long have we been on this climate plan and how much money has been spent? I'm so tired of the constant spending without results. Money for fire prevention, firefighters, equipment, building reservoirs, thinning forests would have objective results. But Bonta and his friends want money for their projects, not for the benefit of California. And one more, the only thing lawmakers in Sacramento are concerned with is finding new ways to waste taxpayer funds. We thank you so much for all of your talkback responses. It's been an especially strong day. We always like to hear your perspective on the big stories of the day. And we'll have four more for you tomorrow. And we'll get you the top story at the bottom of the hour next.
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9: 8:30 is the time on this Thursday, May 21st. Sacramento County leaders are exploring a major transformation of Mather Airport. A major hospital wants to build in Nevada versus California. They say they can't afford to stay in the state. And on your primary ballot, you will see a familiar presidential name running for governor. Those stories straight ahead. First, let's get a check on traffic with Roy Lamella.
11: 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A crash involving a big rig and an SUV on the Cap City Freeway going northbound just after the E Street on-ramp, blocking the right lane, has you slow starting at Highway 50. Even before this, your stop and go on northbound 99 starting just after Fruit Ridge. When you hear a good idea, it's natural to do a double take. That's what you might do when you hear Discover will automatically double all the cash back you've earned on your credit card at the end of your first year with Cashback Match. 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
12: Mostly sunny and hot today. Highs in the mid-90s to almost 100. Clear and comfortable tonight. Lows dropping down to the mid and upper 50s. Mostly sunny, still hot Friday with highs in the low to mid-90s. Plenty of sun, not as hot Saturday. Highs in the low to mid-80s. I'm AccuWeather meteorologist Jason Katarina on KFBK, Sacramento's news radio.
9: Already we're at 67 degrees in Roseville and 65 degrees in Sacramento. With our top story at the bottom of the hour, Sacramento County leaders are exploring a transformation of Mather Airport that could turn the former Air Force Base into a large-scale international trade port. KFPK's Emily Lotz with more on the plan.
4: The vision would expand cargo flights, warehousing, and freight distribution, positioning Sacramento as a growing inland logistics hub connected to highways, rail lines, and global shipping routes. Diane Rogers with the Rancho Cordova Chamber told CBS 13 that Mather's long runways, available land, and 24-hour operations make it uniquely suited for cargo expansion.
5: It's really a cool airport, the fact that it can take all the great big planes. Planes can come from all over the world. It's been a backup space for the space shuttle.
4: As California looks for alternatives to increasingly congested coastal ports and shipping centers, Mather could support added warehouses, logistics centers, and freight operations over time. Critics are expected to raise concerns over traffic, air quality, and warehouse growth as the proposal moves forward. Emily Lotz, KFBK, Sacramento's News Radio.
9: Now, for more of what matters this morning, here's Mark Dembski.
8: Good morning, Christina. The primary hospital serving the Lake Tahoe Basin could soon move its inpatient operations out of California and into Nevada. Barton Health saying California's strict 2030 seismic safety mandates are a major factor behind plans to relocate hospital beds and emergency services from South Lake Tahoe to a new facility in Stateline. Hospital officials saying rebuilding in Nevada could save roughly $100 million and cut years off the construction timeline compared to staying here in California. Well, people voting for California governor this year will see the name Barack Obama on the ballot, but it is not the 44th president. Daniel Martindale explains.
6: A Democrat named Barack D. Obama Shaw is one of the options. The man changed his name to honor the former president. He isn't the only candidate who changed his name to highlight his values. Living for God and Country DeMott is running with no party affiliation. He has been a chaplain and worked in pest control. DeMott says he will fight to end ICE raids and the vehicle miles traveled tax. 61 total candidates are on the ballot for governor. Some of their day jobs include hotel housekeeper, nurse, and musician. I'm Daniel Martindale.
8: Volvo will pay nearly $197 million to settle allegations it violated California's emissions laws for heavy-duty diesel trucks. California air regulators saying certain Volvo truck engines from model years 2010 through 2016 contain an undisclosed device that allowed access, smog-forming pollution. Officials say about 10,000 trucks have been affected. Volvo is now developing a software fix, extending warranties at no cost to truck owners, and plans to launch a voluntary recall next year. Nationally, President Trump has signed a

0: new executive order directing banks to more closely examine the citizenship or immigration status of some customers as part of a broader immigration enforcement push. Tammy Trujillo has the details.
1: The president signed an executive order this week that directs the Treasury Department to issue formal advisories to financial institutions outlining red flags to watch for. Those red flags include payroll tax evasion, attempts to conceal identity, the strategic use of unregistered money services, or third-party payment platforms. The order stopped short of requiring banks to collect citizenship information, but it comes as the Trump administration works to uphold his campaign promise to crack down on those living in the country illegally. I'm Tammy Trujillo.
0: 8:35 here on your Thursday morning. 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
2: ABC News, I'm Sherry Preston. Hurricane forecasters with the National Weather Service have just released their outlook for the upcoming Atlantic hurricane season. NOAA is predicting below average tropical activity for 2026, driven by El Nino, which is forecast to emerge soon. The Democratic National Committee has released a long-awaited report on the party's losses in the 2024 election. It points to voter registration shifts and a persistent inability to listen to all voters. The report comes as some party officials are increasingly concerned about the health of their party. On Capitol Hill today, Democrats are speaking out about the Trump administration's latest budget proposals.
3: The Republican agenda is one big broken promise.
2: Minority Leader Chuck Schumer, Democrats angry about the tens of billions more set aside for ICE. Acting Attorney General Todd Blanche headed to Capitol Hill today as a growing number of Republicans say they're concerned about that so-called anti-weaponization fund. This is ABC News.
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13: I just wanted to really thank, you know, the board of Clark County and the people of the state of Nevada for seeing my vision of doing something real good and great for these female athletes.
6: That is Flavor Flav.
0: I saw him yesterday at the in front of the council. Yeah.
6: Well, the 67-year-old rapper personally pitched the idea in Las Vegas for a She Weekend of events in July, and the Clark County Commission approved the plan in a unanimous vote. So organizers described the She Weekend as a celebration of the most elite women athletes in the United States, but also a call to action, a platform for lasting social change in women's sports. Flavor Flav says he's honored to be able to bring these United States Olympic athletes to Las Vegas, while noting he is a girl dad and a big supporter of women's sports.
0: Well, there you go. That's the reason behind it, I'm sure.
6: Yeah, right? So. That's fantastic. All right, let's get outside and check traffic. Roy Lamella is standing by.
14: 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Traffic is a little sluggish as you're making way in from Rose Hill. On westbound 80, starts to get a little sluggish right around Greenback Lane to the Cap City Freeway split. And altogether, an 11-minute ride from Rose Hill to the Cap City Freeway. An earlier accident right near Fulton finally cleared out of the roadway, but traffic still remains a little sluggish from the Cap City Freeway split to Fulton. And then again, you're going to see it just below the limit after El Camino Avenue to the American River. 13 minutes altogether from the split to downtown. Traveling up northbound 5 from Elk Grove, traffic is getting a little sluggish right around Seamus Avenue and then stretches all the way up towards J Street in the downtown area. That's resulting in a 17-minute ride. Also 17 minutes up northbound 99 with traffic below the limit starting at Mack Road. And that continues all the way up towards Highway 50. As you're coming in from Folsom, that's been looking good for at least the second part of the morning with an 18-minute ride with no delays from Folsom. Southbound 5 looking at a 21-minute ride. Still a little slow from I-80 down towards Garden Highway. And coming across the Yellow Causeway on eastbound 80, looks good across the Yellow Causeway. And then getting into West Sacramento, looks like that's clear, but a little slow on the WX between I-5 and 15th Street. 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
6: Sunny and very warm today, a high near 96 tonight. We'll drop down to about 58 degrees with clear skies, and then tomorrow back up into the 90s, although a little bit cooler at 93 degrees. Currently, we have 66 in Sacramento.
0: It should be a good-looking Memorial Day holiday weekend, for sure. News from your neighborhood right now, brought to you by Kitchen Mart. Kitchen and Bath Remodeling, celebrating 50 years of craftsmanship. We get this from the Lodi News, and we're going to update you now because a piece of Lodi history is back home after a historic church bell stolen from St. Anne's Catholic Church was recovered. The bronze bell, believed to date back into the 1800s, had been taken days earlier, leaving parishioners heartbroken. Police have not released details about where the bell was found or whether any arrests have been made or not. So, but just good to have the bell back.
6: Yeah, it's nice to have it back. All right. Yesterday, Meta laid off 8,000 employees while simultaneously spending billions on AI chips and data centers and automation. Workers are revolting against internal AI tracking systems. And critics say this may be the clearest sign yet that AI is starting to replace parts of the workforce. So tech expert Lisa Martin is going to join us with all of that next.
4: Today on the Shane Reaction.
15: Attorney General Rob Bonta now says he needs more money to sue the Trump administration. We'll get into the details coming up.
4: That's coming up at noon with Sam Shane, right here on KFBK News Radio.
6: I've been going to Embody Wellness for years, and now I get to tell you about it. 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

0: They expect to raise about $80 billion in this initial public offering. And of course, it's a company that left California. It's now based in Texas. However, they do have a significant number of employees in Hawthorne, a lot of engineers. And so it will help benefit the California budget situation, probably not as much as the expected IPOs from OpenAI and Anthropic, both based in San Francisco, and both are expected in the not too distant future, especially OpenAI, expected to go public in the next few weeks. So a lot coming down the pike in terms of new issues that people can actually invest in. But the market's a little bit lower today. Why? Because oil's up 3%. It's this never-ending give and take. The president saying we're close to a final deal with Iran, and Iran saying we're never giving up our uranium. And so that pushes oil prices higher, which pushes our market a little bit lower. Dow down 89, 49,920. NASDAQ down 85. The S&P down 18 points, or a quarter of 1%. Gold down 26, 45.08 an ounce. Oil up 3%. 10-year bond yield 4.61.
1: All right. Thank you so much, Callie. Appreciate it. Time now to get over to Sam Shane from the Shane Reaction. Catch him at noon every day here on KFBK. And what's on your mind today, Sam?
2: Well, Christina, interesting, troubling story from Northern California. An illegal immigrant, a truck driver, has been arrested for causing a deadly vehicle crash which killed two people here in Northern California. Manveer Singh is his name, illegal immigrant from India, allegedly causing this crash that happened near Lodi. Reportedly, he entered the U.S. at the Arizona border back in 2023, but was later released by the Biden administration. He faces multiple charges. We're going to have more on that coming up on the Shane Reaction. Members of Congress are taking notice, Christina, of all the money that regulators for California Medicaid program are paying out, paying for things like tribal prayers, exorcism, herbal medicines, gym memberships. That's what Medicaid pays for in California. So I've got some interesting audio on that one coming up on the show. And also, California Post reporting this morning, Christina, the FAIR plan. I know you're aware of this. This is that government-run home insurance program in California. Their rates could be going up by as much as 30% because they're running out of money.
1: Man.
2: Yeah, isn't that something?
1: So. That is. All right. Plenty to hash over today on the Shane Reaction. Thank you so much. That's Sam Shane from the Shane Reaction. And we'll be back with the debrief in just a moment.
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12: It is Thursday, May 21st. Three bills moving quickly through the California Assembly would use the state tax code to discourage private prison companies and other businesses from taking federal immigration enforcement contracts in California. The legislation reflects growing efforts by Democrat lawmakers to push back against President Trump's immigration crackdown. And Sacramento County leaders exploring a major transformation of Mather Airport that could turn the former Air Force Base into a large-scale international trade port. Critics are expected to raise concerns over traffic, air quality, and warehouse growth as the proposal moves forward. Let's get a check on traffic now. Roy Lamella standing by.
13: 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An accident out in Rancho Cordova, eastbound 50, just before Zinfandel Drive. A three-car crash blocking the far right lane, which is the exit lane, actually. CHP is on the scene trying to clear it out. Stop-and-go traffic begins at Muirfield Road. 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
14: Quite hot for us today with mostly sunny skies, highs in the mid-90s to almost 100. Clear and comfy tonight, though, with lows in the mid and upper 50s. Still hot Friday, mostly sunny, highs in the low to mid-90s. And plenty of sunshine, not as hot Saturday. Beautiful day, highs in the low to mid-80s. I'm AccuWeather the meteorologist Jason Caterina on KFBK, Sacramento's News Radio.
12: Can you say it's hot if it's not 100 degrees?
15: We haven't had 100 yet, right?
12: Yeah,
15: we're getting close.
12: Not that I remember, I recall. Yeah, we are getting close. 71 already in Roseville, so it's getting warm.
15: Yeah, and we're in, you know, drought conditions here in Northern California. Southern California is already dealing with a bunch of fires, and it looks like fire crews have got an update now in Simi Valley. They are getting a better handle on that Sandy fire, Christina.
12: Right.
15: Updated numbers say the wildfire that really took off because of the Santa Ana winds on Monday night, now up to 30% containment, still holding at just about 2,100 acres burned. But again, it looks like they're gaining control of that wildfire.
12: All right. We heard from Lisa Martin, our tech specialist, about the Meta job cuts and the impact of AI. Gary Dietrich joined us, our nonpartisan political analyst. We chatted about the gubernatorial race and the latest poll, which shows things really haven't moved a whole lot.
15: No.
12: We still have kind of the you know, the names in the top spots that have been there for quite some time. Rory checked in on SpaceX. They're going to be launching today and IPOing very soon. Tony Strickland, the senator, joined us with his gas tax suspension proposal, which, you know, it's tough to try to get that passed when you have a super majority.
15: Yeah,
12: you have a super majority and really no desire to do it among Democrat lawmakers.
15: A couple of other interesting stories that the e-bike death in Davis back on March 2nd killed a 60-year-old woman. The teenager that was riding that e-bike ruled by Davis police not at fault in that crash. So that was big news. And then we had this interesting story back to AI out of Stockton, the police department rolling out this AI-powered translation technology. So if you get pulled over or you got an emergency, it can translate more than 50 languages in real time.
12: Yeah, that's pretty impressive. All right, we'll continue to follow those. And, of course, a lot can change tomorrow as we hit Friday. We're going to have Crandall's commentary. We'll have A's All Access. And, of course, it is the eve of a holiday weekend for many people, Memorial Day weekend.
15: Mm-hmm. Yeah, big one, that's for sure. We're going to be off on Monday, so that's nice.
12: I know, but we know people will be traveling. We'll be here tomorrow and get you through the day and get you through the morning with traffic and all of that. So we want to thank you so much. Again, the talkback clips, just amazing today, the response. We'll have four more fresh ones for you tomorrow. For Mark Dembski, I'm Christina Mendonca. You have a great day.
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14: Welcome, everybody. Thursday edition of Clay and Buck kicks off right now. Thanks for being here with us. We have lots to discuss today with all of you. Right now, Donald Trump, President of the United States. He's addressing the nation on rolling back some Biden, kind of like Obama, Biden-era energy rules, a whole range of other things. We will bring you the highlights of that. We don't think we need to go live right to it, given the subject matter, but we'll bring you any highlights that come from that. Some other big things on our radar, the indictment of Raul Castro. Everyone's seeing this, I think, Clay, in the last 24 hours pretty much the same way, which is... gearing up for something with Cuba. Something is going to happen here. The status quo is not going to be what happens. Trump administration is saying they're in the final stages of negotiations. We'll see. We've been in the final stages of negotiations for weeks now. We'll see what that means. The launch of the $1.7 billion anti-weaponization fund, Clay, something I think is worth discussing. A little bit of the aftermath as well of some of the elections yesterday. And some people very upset about Massey. Some people on the right very upset that Massey lost his congressional seat. I think it's interesting. Clearly, this is about the symbolism of the Massey fight, because one seat in Congress, first of all, it's going to go to a Republican. So it's not like we're even losing
19: a House seat, really. It's just not going to be a guy who had built a lot of his reputation over the last year or so on attacking Donald Trump and the Epstein file stuff and all the rest of it. Worth maybe revisiting some of that. Something Clay and I both noted, and I am glad that he thought it was worthy of discussion as well today. Harvard's about to get rid of grade inflation, it seems.
20: Yes.
19: This is part of a broader trend. I mean, I could tell you quite honestly, I can only speak from my own experience. You tell me, Clay, if this was the deal at GW. At Amherst, if you had a pulse and you didn't assault anyone during class hours, you pretty much got a B, maybe a B plus. And if you did some work, you got an A minus. And if you were like reasonably talented, you got an A. Those were the only grades. Unless you got caught plagiarizing and then you failed. Those were the only, because that happened to people that I know. Those were the only options. Harvard's now going to have a bell curve, which means there's going to be a whole bunch of people in the middle, but then there's going to be some A's and some F's.
20: Yeah, look, I think so. If you go back and study, and some of you are going to remember this, grade inflation really took off during the Vietnam War because you had to have a certain, some of you are going to remember this, you had to have a certain GPA to be able to avoid the draft. And many different professors out there didn't want to be the reason that somebody went from being in a classroom to being forced to be drafted. And in the initial days, that was a exemption you could get. And so if you go back and look, grade inflation started to skyrocket then. And then it really took off anew during COVID. And I think it was just this idea of, well, we're not going to punish people. We don't want too much stress coming down on kids. And I've looked at this. I think it's 70% of all Harvard classes you get an A now. 70%. I mean, that is crazy. Now, to be fair, some people would argue, well, if you're smart enough to get into Harvard, you are operating at a different level than your average student. And
19: also not true, by the way. That's a whole other discussion.
20: There are some, what I would say, if you want to adopt that mantra, there are a couple of law schools, at least two that I know of, Stanford and Yale, which just have pass-fail for law school. There are no grades. Their argument to recruiters is Stanford and Yale are so elite, all we do is pass-fail. And that gives students the opportunity to pursue their interest. And frankly, if you're going to pass the bar exam at an incredibly high rate, which you should if you're admitted to either of those schools, then I would get it. I actually think just going pass fail is a better solution than giving everybody A's. But Harvard now is saying they're doing away with grade inflation. And as Harvard goes, everywhere goes. Buck, we talked about this too. There's an article front page, I think yesterday, I was reading in the Wall Street Journal. Have you seen the number of kids that now get necessary medical additional time to take advanced tests and how skewed it is for rich school districts? In other words, you get untimed.
19: Can I tell you
20: SAT
19: something about this? I know I have particular, I grew up in New York at the absolute peak of SAT prep frenzy, where there were articles written, and this is in 1990, you know, 98, 99 dollars, about people making $1,000 an hour to be SAT tutors. Okay. That's how crazy it was in New York City. This was not necessarily, probably had this a little bit in LA too, but New York and Boston are always, I think, and DC to some extent, the epicenters of this. But so many, there were people I knew who, they built their whole practices, sort of like child psychology practices, on basically giving whatever parents would write them the checks, untimed testing. And the thing about untimed testing that is so, pernicious is that it's not like it says you took untimed testing, because then, of course, that's not fair. So everyone thinks that you got the same score that everybody else did under the same constraints. It's a lie. It's a lie. Yes. If you need untimed testing, then it should just say you had untimed testing and the school can decide whether they want to deal with that constraint or not. But Clay, it was all over the place. I knew people went to Ivy League schools of every kind, Stanford, Duke, you name it, untimed testing. just so they could juice it. By the way, they didn't need it, just so they could juice up their SATs. The whole thing was a scam, folks. We're all now because data is everywhere and we can find these things, the scams, Clay. It's not just Somalis running scams. A lot of people are running scams out there.
20: Well, we saw, was it the Varsity Blue case where people were buying their kids way into a wide variety?
19: Well, that's a whole different thing. That's pretending that your kid is a crew star when... Yeah.
20: But I think what you're seeing is these systems are being exploited in many different ways. And the stat was that 40% of Stanford's class got special accommodations on testing. And you know what's funny about this is in 2020, they suddenly said it's racist to standardize tests. You remember? So everybody went standardized test optional. For those of you who have forgotten many of the different crazy things that happened in 2020. And then what do you think happened? They found out that they were admitting people who didn't have the ability to do the bare minimum and stay eligible in the schools, that the standardized testing was a rough approximation of your ability to complete high-level schoolwork. And so they have all now slowly trickled back in to requiring the SAT or the ACT as a way, because this goes to the grade inflation thing, Buck. Everybody's getting grade inflated. So if everybody has a 4.0 who's a decent student at so many different schools, how do you tell the difference between a 4.0? Well, you have to have a standardized test that is evenly applied across everyone.
19: And if people want to understand how this arms race comes about and why there are a whole lot of schools that are, I would consider, middle tier private schools right now. Also, I'm going to note, a lot of people say just go to state school. A lot of state schools are really hard to get into, so put that aside for a second.
20: Crazy hard. Where you
19: people
20: are now,
19: have this idea that UF state school now FF. Is what it was in the 80s. It is not, okay? These schools are crazy hard to get into.
20: Florida and Florida State are insanely difficult to get in. Both of them are now because the overall quality of school grad in Florida has skyrocketed, and they give really great in-state scholarships. So you can go to UF and you can go to FSU for a fraction of what some of these high level schools are going to cost.
19: So, but the reason also all this stuff has mattered to people in the past so much is that there was a perception that a certain level of elite school, even an undergraduate program, was entree into high earning, high status, high influence. So the whole thing here was, we don't have enough black students at Harvard. We don't have enough Latino students at Harvard unless we rig the system. And it's not okay for them to go to a school that's actually more fitting of their academic skills and level at that point, because the point of Harvard and all these other so-called elite schools is not to educate people. It is to give them a credential that they can then monetize. That's the point. The problem they've run into is that because they have distributed that monetizable credential in a way that inherently undermines, you know, because the thing was, I went to Harvard. Oh, well, I get to go to the top law firm, or, oh, I get to go to the top whatever, top grad school, top program, you name whatever job you want, engineering pro. Now it's, okay, well, you went to an Ivy League school. Why'd you get in? That's a fair question to ask every time. And by the way, and I'm going to admit also, legacies, athletes, it's not just the preferred minority groups. Legacies, athletes too also factor into this. My point here, Clay, is that this whole system is, We, you and I, really, our generation, went through the absolute thick of this madness. And I think maybe the people 10, 15 years younger than us, it's changing now. It is really turning back. And a lot of these schools that think they're going to be charging, you know, $70,000, $80,000, $90,000 a year, I know that they have now scholarships and things for people that have like less than 150 grand in household income. I don't know how they're going to sustain themselves.
20: A lot of them are going to shut down. I think you're going to see a lot of mergers. I think we have way too many colleges relative to the value that many of them create. And that's going to be sad, because some of you went to schools that you really liked. You're already seeing it, particularly where you went to school, Buck, in the Northeast. There are so many small liberal arts schools. I think what you're going to see, and this is my, you know, I think this is a big thesis in general, is success. So the elite of the elite are going to continue to do really, really well. The ones that are very affordable, I think, will have a way to succeed. But that middle tier, I think a lot of the middle tier schools are going to vanish.
19: Yeah, no offense to any Bucknell grads out there, but your kids might not. They might want to look at some other options. I don't know why I just took a shot at Bucknell, but I did.
20: Yeah, poor. I was like, of all the places
19: I
20: out
19: just,
20: there.
19: Was, that's the one that came to mind. I was like, meh. I'll say this, Clay, as well. If you want to really understand how much of this is branding versus education, those are two different things, right? Education is what you learn, your skills, improving your, or, you know, expanding your mindset, your understanding of the world around you, etc., versus I put this on a resume, I get the following things because of it. Yale University is named for a slave trader. They will never change the name. You could have kids lying down in the street at Yale demanding, and by the way, they wouldn't do it either because they actually know this as well. Yale University is named for a slave trader, not even a guy who just like owned a slave or two, a guy who built his fortune trading slaves. They will never change their name to the University of, you know, East New Haven or something.
20: Yeah.
19: Because it's not about the education. It's about the, oh, you went there? So this whole university industrial complex is going through a reckoning right now because of the federally backed student loans, which meant they could just jack up the prices everywhere because of taking all these international students. So then they could have the international students pay, you know, these exorbitant tuitions so they could lard up the payroll with all of these administrators who don't do anything other than lecture people about DEI and, you know, pronouns. This is our whole higher education hierarchy, really, in this country is in right now a dramatic shift. And Clay, that is why Harvard University is like, we got to actually give people real grades.
20: Yeah,
19: because people are realizing that going to Harvard doesn't mean anything anymore.
20: Well,
19: it doesn't really mean anything. I mean, to some people it does, but to a lot of people, it's like, okay, well, you know, you're a student who went to Harvard, but you know, you're from Kenya. Was that a big help in you getting in? Like, as an international student of color, was that something that was taken into account? Or, you know, you're from wherever. The point is,
20: I'm looking at the data more and more. The number, if we believe that the value of super high education is an incredible asset in the United States, a conversation we should be having way more is, why are we admitting so many foreign students at the most elite American schools?
19: It's a betrayal. It's a betrayal of our military technology and intelligence apparatus. It's a betrayal. None of these schools, but notice how they all say we're private, but we need those federal dollars.
20: Yeah.
19: We need the federal backing.
20: If you give up your federal dollars, take in whoever you want, they would say, well, they're paying full freight. That's why we need it. I'm doing a deep dive on this in sports because people have shined a light on it for me. Do you know what percentage of full scholarships now are being given in Olympic sports to kids that are not American? That are going to elite schools that have
19: tennis has a huge lot of these big tennis programs.
20: Patrick McEnroe was tweeting about this recently. The
19: oh really? I didn't even see that.
20: Yeah,
19: they're just bringing in all these basically semi pros.
20: Yes.
19: From Slovenia. That's who's playing for like Texas A&M on the tennis team these days. Like really?
20: Yeah. John McEnroe tweeted out, and I think it is a window into what the schools are doing in general. Sometimes overall. But he tweeted, I think, 4 of the 24 of the top tennis competitors were actually American-born. So we have 20 foreign tennis players that are getting full rides at American institutions. It makes no sense.
19: That's outrageous. Why are your parents paying taxes in all these states and paying federal taxes so that foreign kids can, you know, I feel very strongly. By the way, totally disagree with Trump on this. We do not need 500,000 Chinese students. Completely disagree with the president. I don't know why he said it, but we can revisit that another time. Business insurance is just the cost of doing business for most companies. But how many different brokers does it take to be insured? Too many, right? SuperSure is the first company we know of that makes sense of all the business insurance policies that owners like you must maintain to operate their business wisely. 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
19: When we talk about Israel, we're not just talking about a country on a map. We're talking about a people connected to a promise.
20: Right now in Israel, families are still on edge with an ongoing ceasefire in place, knowing that missile and drone attacks can start again at any time. This isn't just a crisis, it's a call to respond.
19: For Christians, caring for the Jewish people isn't rooted in politics. 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
20: 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That's PrayIFCJ.
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25: 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Heroes like Fire Captain Andrew Donner, inspired by the bravery of New York City firefighters on 9/11, Andrew devoted his life to serving his community. 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
20: Play Travis, Buck Sexton show. President Trump talking in the White House. We are running on that, and we will have you all of the latest that he has said there. Couple of different updates that I think are significant, Buck. South Carolina redistricting. The South Carolina State House has voted yes. A Senate subcommittee has as well. It's now on to the Senate. That would eliminate James Clyburn's seat, would make all of South Carolina red as the fallout of the racial gerrymander case continues. Buck, it looks like Tennessee has done it. It looks like Alabama, South Carolina, Louisiana are all now going to be adding at least one House seat for the Republican Party. That is worth following. The battle in South Carolina going on right now, as the fallout is continuing from that major Supreme Court decision.
19: Absolutely.
20: And I think it may actually end up, I think there's an undervaluation right now of Republicans maintaining control in the House. Because if you start looking at this map, there's not that many seats they would have to win that are so-called toss-up states now.
19: It's very important. It would be a huge benefit, not just the Trump administration, I really truly believe, for the country, to have a unified GOP control for the last 2 years of Trump. I think we could see some, you know, very good things happen. And the alternative is you're going to get into a lot of gridlock stuff, and it's going to get messy. 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
6: Here are the latest headlines from the KFBK newsroom. Containment of the more than 2,100-acre Sandy Fire in Southern California is up to 30%. The fire started late Monday morning, fueled by dry brush and strong winds. So far, the destruction has been limited to one home. Nearly 900 firefighters are still assigned to the fire. Sacramento health officials are warning residents about the dangers of consuming wild mushrooms after 3 new cases of poisoning were reported in the county. The 3 people picked an 8 death cap or Western angel mushrooms. California is facing a record-breaking number of deadly mushroom poisonings, with now over 50 cases since November.
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6: The Athletics took down the Angels in extra innings. The A's beat Los Angeles 6-5 in a 10-inning battle in Anaheim. The A's improved to 25-24. They visit the Angels again tonight. Your next update in 30 minutes. I'm Dina Kodiak. 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
13: And at 9:31, traffic is brought to you by Safeway. We're starting off on the Cap City Freeway. An earlier accident near East Street has been cleared, but traffic still remains stop and go, starting at N Street and continues to just past the American River. After that, no delays as you're making your way through the Cal Expo area and all the way up towards I-80. Also, as you're leaving West Sacramento, it looks like we still have a little bit of sluggish traffic on westbound 80, starting at the merge with Highway 50. It clears up by the time you get to the middle of the Yellow Causeway. Save on family essentials at Safeway. 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
14: Quite hot for us today with mostly sunny skies, highs in the mid-90s to almost 100. Clear and comfy tonight, though, with lows in the mid and upper 50s. Still hot Friday, mostly sunny, highs in the low to mid-90s. And plenty of sunshine, not as hot Saturday. Beautiful day, highs in the low to mid-80s. I'm AccuWeather meteorologist Jason Caterina on KFBK.
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19: Welcome back into Clay and Buck. We had Trump just now in the Oval Office. Bunch of cuts. Talking to him about all the things going on here. So let's dive into it, shall we? First off, we had Trump. He got a grocery store owner. Clay,
20: he's having a, I think they're trying to address some of the affordability related issues. So they have everybody in there right now. Trump is taking questions on everything. But I actually thought about reducing costs.
19: Oh, it's reducing costs. Okay. Yeah.
20: But I actually thought some of the most interesting things, not surprisingly, are coming out as he's answering questions, including got a lot of feedback on Cuba yesterday. Here he is, cut 23. He's talking about Cuba. He's talking about Iran in the midst of talking about cost of groceries and more. Cut 23.
26: Cuba, look, it's a failed country. Everybody knows it. They don't have electricity. They don't have money. They don't have really anything. They don't have food. And we're going to help them along, and we're going to help them because the people, because number one, I want to help them, you know, on a humanitarian basis. But we have the Cuban American population, much of it living in Miami and Florida. That's a great group of people, amazing group of people, industrious, just they're great Americans. They've wanted this to happen. They want to go back to their country. They want to help their country. I hope they're going to stay here, but they want to go back. They want to invest in their country and, you know, see if they can bring it back. Other presidents have looked at this for 50, 60 years doing something, and it looks like I'll be the one that does it, so we'd be happy to do it. We want to open it up to Cuban Americans where they can go back and help.
20: So that is one part of this, Buck. What do you think is going to happen in Cuba? Like, if you had to forecast, I don't want to put you on blast because you're surrounded by so many Cubans and they're immediately going to say, call you out if you're wrong. What's the time frame here? I bet you studied Cuba even some back in the day at CIA because they've been studying this thing for 60 some odd years. What do you think happens? Like, how does this play out? What's the time frame under which it does?
19: I think they're going to see the handwriting on the wall and they're going to start to play ball because they recognize that if they thought that it was daring to pull off the Maduro capture operation, lot easier to pull off something in Cuba. Cuba's right. Cuba's a quick flight, my friend. It is not hard to, and we got Florida right here. What do we have? Southcom, SOCOM down here. So there's definitely plenty of ability, I think, to leverage the new sheriff is in town attitude that Trump brings to all this. And I think that's where he's going with it. I mean, Clay, you can be Delcy Rodriguez.
20: Yes.
19: Who, you know, has a shot to let's be honest, has a shot to forget about whatever she did in the past, make Venezuela great again, dare I say, because it is actually a great country with great people and great resources.
20: And great resources.
19: Yes.
20: I mean, they have so much value in that country. It's crazy.
19: You know, Venezuela isn't Yemen. Like, it hasn't been just kind of a desolate hellhole for all of its existence. Like, Venezuela is a beautiful country. Beautiful people. I know so many Venezuelans here in South Florida who, you know, remember when their country was prosperous. That's the other thing too, right? It's not, 200 years ago, we were a great nation or something. Venezuela was doing great in the 90s. This wasn't that long ago. Socialism ruins everything. Communism ruins everything. And that's what unfortunately happened there. So I think that we're looking right now. Look, we have the CIA telling us that they're meeting with Cuban leadership. And the whole Raul Castro thing, just to be clear to everybody, the guy's 94 years old. I mean, he's, you know, he's behind the scenes, still a power player, but we don't think he's going to be around that much longer. We're using the indictment of Raul Castro as a message to all of his lieutenants around him. It's like, this is going to come to an end, guys. And which side of this do you want to be on? Because I don't think the Cubans are so delusional that they think if U.S. military action comes for them this time, they're going to be able to do very much about it. Because, again, we're not saying we're going to land, you know, a Marine expeditionary unit and try to build their country for them. We're just going to go take out their leadership. Kind of Israel post-October 7 style. Like, we're just going to track these guys down.
20: So a part of me thinks that we should just put Marco Rubio in charge of Cuba, too. I mean, I know Marco Rubio's got 18 different jobs.
19: You just
20: want
19: to see the memes
20: doing. Yeah, but my concern is Venezuela had at least a history of democratic elections, so there is in some form an opposition group to Maduro that existed and hadn't been stamped out for generations. Is there an opposition group in Cuba capable of running Cuba in any way, or has the communist rulers of Cuba, have the communist rulers of Cuba been so despotic that they have wiped out everything? So in other words, there is a fundamental ability to have competing parties and existing election infrastructure in Venezuela in the memory of most of the people who live in Venezuela. That's why so many of them were disgusted and fled, because they had seen Venezuela when it was better. I do wonder whether that person or that group exists in Cuba in a similar way to Venezuela. And this, honestly, I think, Buck, I don't know if you saw this story, that Israel thought, and I can't pronounce his name, Mahmoud Bajamadad or whatever he pronounces his
19: Ahmadinejad.
20: Name. Ahmadinejad. Yeah, good luck for me for that. Ahmadinejad, that they thought he was going to be the Delcy Rodriguez of Iran. Did you read this story? It's actually kind of fascinating. They, according to the New York Times, Israel wiped out. He was being held under house arrest in the first strikes that they put in place, wiped out all of the IRGC that was holding him hostage, and that he had been meeting secretly behind the scenes, and they thought maybe he's the guy who's going to be able to rise to power and work with us. And obviously that has not happened, but I think that kind of ties in with the idea that Israel put out there to Trump, which is there is a group inside of Iran that could rise up and take back power, wrong. And that obviously hasn't happened.
19: Yeah, they were wrong. Unfortunately, that was a big swing and a miss. So we'll see what else we have going. You know, the Wall Street Journal, I might add, now, who was very pro-Trump

0: intelligence journals pretty much always go bomb the bad guys in the Middle East, and Israel is our best ally, and we need to do the following. And the Wall Street Journal on the Iran thing is, this is not a good situation. Do you see that today? They're like, this is not good. Because yeah, it's exactly what I told you guys. The Iranians are they're playing the rope-a-dope game, and Trump keeps saying every few days, we're going to go in, we're going to bomb the crap out of them, and then he doesn't. And then it's just back to what we were in. This is where I knew this was going to happen. I told you guys it was going to happen. This is where we are. So, yeah.
1: Well, I think the Wall Street Journal perspective, the Wall Street Journal is my favorite media outlet, that I'm not affiliated with. And their perspective has been finish the job. And I think right now there's a concern that Trump is kind of in that swamp terrain where you don't want to commit more resources. Anybody who's ever tried to rehab a house, yeah, we're in the part now where the house is in worse shape than it might have been before you started the rehab, but you're looking around and thinking, boy, this is going to be a lot more work to fix this than I anticipated. And so I think the question is, to what extent and how can you get out of the situation that you're in right now while claiming victory? And this is why I think it's ultimately going to come down to the nuclear dust. The stories out there are that Iran may have said, we'll let other countries take possession of the nuclear dust. Maybe they have not. I still think, I said this months ago, that Trump is going to have to send people in and seize it. And
0: so this is what the Wall Street Journal actually, this is their editorial board. So this is kind of not one person. It's the whole editorial board. The piece is Trump reaches an Iran crossroads. And just one part of this that I think really summarizes where they, remember, they're very, this is the right move, love what Trump is doing, Trump is great on this, all this stuff. Now they're saying, if a good deal is impossible, Mr. Trump will have little choice other than to resume using military force. But to what end? Question mark. Resuming the war needs to be tied to a strategic goal that can be achieved without the Iranian regime's agreement. This is what I keep telling you. Iran will not concede. Iran will not concede. It's not.
1: That's why I think we're just going to have to take it. Come and take it. The Gadsden flag, right?
0: Molon Labe.
1: Yeah. We're going to have to go and take it, I think, from Iran, because you see Putin is saying, I'll keep the nuclear. Yeah. That's a great solution. Let's just give it to Russia.
0: Yeah.
1: I'll solve everything. Just give me all
0: Vlad.
1: The danger.
0: Vlad's a good guy. He's got strong pecs and he wrestles bears.
1: I think we're going to have to go in and just take it. And I understand some people are going to lose their minds over that. But to me, this is the grand cinematic way that this comes to a conclusion.
0: Here's Kim Strassel, who's my personal favorite columnist at the Wall Street Journal. This is Cut 12. This is what she says about the Iran situation. Let's hear it.
2: One thing that I think you have to give the president credit for is that he hasn't actually settled for a bad deal, okay? Because that probably has been tempting, and maybe other presidents would have done that, be able to sign some piece of paper and say victory, when in fact you really didn't gain anything from this operation. But, you know, hopefully the president understands that this is the Iranian game. This is what they do. They draw it out. They just, because they know right now that a lot of time is on their side. They are putting enormous economic pressure on the United States and politically on the Republican Party, and they think that that all plays to their benefit.
0: Yep, that is all true. That is where we are right now. Trump spoke. Did he speak just now in the Oval? I'm trying to pull up the latest here.
1: We've got the latest on Iran. We'll play it when we come back. He answered questions about it. By the way, now also a Minneapolis live press conference about the fraud in Minnesota that is going on as they are announcing arrests surrounding the Somali fraud ring. I haven't heard much from our boy Tim Walz in a while, have we? He's gone awfully quiet after his comparing the situation with ICE to the Civil War in the day 2 and 3 at Gettysburg and all of his strained analogies there. We'll monitor this as well as more news continues. By the way, one bit of news I was going to mention earlier, Buck. Mike Duggan, who was the mayor of Detroit and had been running an independent campaign for governor, dropped out. So he is out of that race now. Republican primary is coming up, and we will see. That's a significant battleground state, open, no incumbent there for both the Senate and the governor's race in Michigan. Severe weather can be the great equalizer when it comes to roofing. A night of intense winds, hailstorm, you name it. One of those can cause problems to an aging roof. And right now we've got a lot of wild weather going on. across the entire country. 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
14: A new executive order is focusing on AI oversight and cybersecurity. It would encourage major AI developers to give the government early access to advanced models before they're released to the public. The White House says the order was prompted by growing concerns that powerful AI systems could accelerate cyber attacks and software exploits. NASA's testing a new radiation-hardened AI processor. It's designed to allow spacecraft to make more decisions independently during missions to the moon or Mars. Engineers say the chip could deliver dramatically more onboard computing power than current spaceflight systems can. Google says it's overhauling the search box in what it calls the biggest change in over 25 years. As part of the overhaul, the search results will now more closely resemble AI chats. The new system features an intelligent, expandable search box that supports natural language requests, images, files, and active Chrome links. It also introduces AI information agents that can act and schedule appointments on your behalf. Tech Report, I'm Tammy Trujillo.
1: Reasonable, actually, as these things go for Iran, there is no basis whatsoever for Iran to voluntarily give this up. The only way I think we get it is if we go and take it. I mean, am I crazy on this? If our goal is to have the nuclear dust, and I think, tell me if you think I'm crazy on this take too. I think Trump wants to have it because it is a direct repudiation of the Iraq war when we didn't find the weapons of mass destruction. He wants to be able to say, here it is. We found it. Iran was trying to create nukes. We've destroyed it. This is a

0: very important for Trump. But to your what you're saying, I've kind of been saying this all along. Iran is not going to make this deal. Okay. I could sit down with J.D. Vance. I could sit down with Jared Kushner or whatever. I would tell them the same thing. Iran is not going to make this deal. It will not hold. It will not happen. It is not reality. That's why they didn't fly to Pakistan, whatever it was, a week ago. This is because Clay, that's in the context of this struggle, that is unconditional surrender from the Iranians. That is how that regime views it. They will not do it. They are Japan before getting nuked. They won't give up.
1: So that leaves me with the only way to get it is to take it. And then other people are going to say, well, you can't put boots on the ground, all those things. If the goal is to get the nuclear dust, the other option is you just say, well, they can't actually get to it. We bombed it so significantly. It might take weeks of being on the ground, basically, with all the again, this feels like a movie. It is why I think Trump is going to be attracted to it. If you were making a movie like this, the nerdy scientist guys would be cross-pollinated with all the badass door kicker guys, and the nerdy scientist guys would be saying, we have to go get the canisters, we have to pull them out of Iran, do you know how dangerous this is, all of these different things. I think that's going to have appeal to Trump. I agree with you. I don't think Iran is just going to say, hey, here's exactly what you want, we're going to hand it over to you. I think we have to go take it, if that's the goal. And then that obviously comes with increased risk and boots on the ground aspects. And if we're going to do that, Buck, by the way, we got to do it now, because the longer you wait, the closer it gets to the election. We want this thing resolved by the time we get through summer at the absolute worst. And anyway, that to me is the inevitable result of where this all heads.
0: And there's a reason that Trump is having a affordability conference today, because he recognizes that for the GOP, there are a lot of you, I'm sure, who want to hear about Iran and think this is going great and think Trump knows exactly what he's doing, and that's fine. There are also a lot of you who want to hear about how things are going to be made better for you to pay your bills, pay your mortgage, save some cash, deal with the credit card bills, etc. GOP, Trump, they got to focus in on that right away.
2: Speaking truth and having fun. Clay Travis and Buck Sexton.
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5: Hi, Michael. NVIDIA reported its latest quarterly results last night. Now, the company has become a market bellwether for artificial intelligence. What stood out to you?
6: Well, Monica, as we've discussed, AI is a defining theme of the decade, and these results help illustrate why. The company posted revenue of about $82 billion, up 85% from a year ago. Data center revenue was $75 billion, up 92%, a segment directly tied to AI infrastructure spending. The CEO described demand as having gone, quote, parabolic, end quote, and called the AI build-out the largest infrastructure expansion in history. The company also raised next quarter's revenue outlook to about $91 billion, assuming no contribution from China. But note, expectations were very high going in.
5: Okay, Michael, we've discussed how investors are watching for AI investments to translate into real earnings, not just bigger spending plans. Does this fit?
6: Yes, very much so. As we've discussed recently, the focus is shifting from how much companies are spending on AI to whether that spending produces measurable returns. These results show one company is monetizing AI demand today, and broader S&P 500 earnings have been beating expectations as well. At the same time, much of the earnings growth is concentrated in the largest technology companies, the so-called Magnificent Seven. For investors, that means the bar has moved. 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
7: The fund he wants the Justice Department to set up to pay people claiming they were harmed by the government. ABC News Chief White House Correspondent Mary Bruce.
8: A growing number of Republicans outraged.
9: I don't support it. I think it's a... can't do that.
10: If someone is damaged by the federal government right now, there is already a process in place to be able to get restitution for that.
11: Sends the signal, hey, go breach the Capitol, destroy the building, assault police officers, you may even get compensated for someday. That's absurd.
8: Roughly 600 people were charged with obstruction or assaulting police officers in connection with January 6th. At least 170 pleaded guilty, and dozens others were found guilty by juries.
7: Inside the Oval Office today, the president was asked about fellow Republicans in the Senate who are not in favor of the fund.
12: Are you losing control of the Senate, Senate Republicans?
13: I don't know. I really don't know. I can tell you, I only do what's right.
7: A measure to force President Trump to end the Iran war is expected to come up for a vote in the House today. Big test of lawmakers' willingness to go along with a war they didn't authorize. What's keeping oil and gasoline prices high continues the Iranian and U.S. blockades of the Strait of Hormuz. Ukrainian drones smashed into another Russian refinery overnight, starting a big fire, says Ukrainian President Zelensky. The number of people applying for state jobless benefits was little changed in the week just ended, says ABC's Jim Ryan.
14: The Labor Department's weekly report on unemployment filings found 209,000 people submitting their initial applications in the week leading up to May 16th. That's 3,000 fewer than the week before. All told, about 7.4 million Americans are collecting unemployment.
7: The U.S. Commission of Fine Arts has approved the design for the military victory arch President Trump wants to build in Washington, despite opposition. Approval was assured because Trump fired all the old commissioners and hired new ones. On Wall Street, the major indexes are lower today. 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
16: Here are the latest headlines from the KFBK newsroom. The California DOJ's office may need more funding for lawsuits against the Trump administration as the state budget is finalized. Attorney General Rob Bonta, who didn't give a dollar amount, spoke as he announced California's 68th lawsuit against the Trump administration.
17: And we want to make sure that we can meet the moment, respond to all of the unlawful actions by the Trump administration, and so we might need to ask for a little more, and or we might be okay.
16: Bonta also says California will need additional funds to bolster antitrust and anti-monopoly enforcement, which he says the federal government is failing to do. New research presented this week in Sacramento shows nearly 16 million Californians are struggling to afford groceries and other basic needs. The California Association of Food Banks revealed new data showing about 40% of Californians cannot afford the basic cost of living, including food. Food bank leaders are now asking California lawmakers for an additional $110 million in funding to help meet growing demand. The Stockton Police Department is rolling out new AI-powered translation technology on officers' body cameras to help break down language barriers during routine traffic stops as well as real-time emergencies. The new software can translate more than 50 languages in real time. Your next update in 30 minutes. I'm Dina Kodiak, now traffic and weather together on KFBK, Sacramento's news radio.
18: And at 10:03, it looks like there's some people that are getting an early start on their Memorial Day travels as we're seeing some stop-and-go traffic as you're making way out of West Sacramento, westbound 80. The brake lights begin at the merge with Highway 50 and continues to the beginning of actually to the middle of the Yellow Causeway. Once you get past Davis, looks like we do have some minor delays after Davis, actually starting at Kidwell and continues down towards Pedrick. And then after that, it looks pretty good. You're making your way through the Dixon and Vacaville areas. Traffic on the 10s every 10 minutes. Mornings and afternoons, Roy LaMilla, KPK News Radio, 93.1 FM, 1530 AM.
6: Mostly sunny and hot today. Highs in the mid-90s to almost 100. Clear and comfortable tonight. Lows dropping down to the mid and upper 50s. Mostly sunny, still hot Friday with highs in the low to mid-90s. Plenty of sun, not as hot Saturday. Highs in the low to mid-80s. I'm Acuba, the meteorologist Jason Katarina on KFPK, Sacramento's News Radio.
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0: Welcome back in, hour number two, Thursday edition, Clay and Buck. We're about to be joined by our buddy Ryan Gerdusky, who's a part of the Clay and Buck podcast network. But breaking news, and it is ongoing at this moment in Minneapolis. The Department of Justice has announced 15 new indictments in the Minnesota fraud federal investigation, saying they have uncovered $90 million in fraud, seven different state-managed Medicaid programs. I'm reading from Bill Malugin's Twitter feed, as they were being used, quote, as personal piggy banks by the fraudsters. It's shocking to see, the DOJ says. Dr. Oz talking right now. I don't think it stuns any of you that many of these blue states have huge amounts of wasted dollars when it comes to fraud. And we will get into that. We'll get into a little bit of the other, I would say, story that is ongoing. The DNC has released its 2024 autopsy. And Ryan Gerdusky with us now. Ryan, I want to hit you with some of these numbers. This is from the DNC autopsy. And many of you are going to remember this. In 2009, Democrats had 60 Senate seats, 256 congressional seats. They had 28 governorships, 4,082 state legislature members, and 17 states where they had a trifecta, meaning they controlled all of it. Now when you look at it, senators, 13 in favor of Republicans, 41 different congressional seats moved in Republican direction. Governors moved in five, more than 832 new Republican state legislatures, 13 states more that are now the Republican trifecta. That's a lot of data. Does it surprise you? Have Democrats learned anything? What did you take from this overall autopsy of the defeat in 2024?
1: Well, I thought the autopsy missed a lot of things. Like, they didn't mention Biden's age at all in the entire autopsy. It's over 100 pages long, so I didn't read the entire thing. I skimmed a bit of it. I thought they were missing quite a bit. I think that they did nail the fact that they thought that Kamala Harris was out of touch, and that the fact that she, her immigrant transgender ad was devastating towards Kamala's campaign that Trump made. That was the ad that Alex Pfeiffer made, I believe. As far as the numbers go, when it comes to a level of support, actually, that's a pretty rosy image for Democrats, because if they would have done it from 2009 until 2016, those numbers would have looked actually far worse for Democrats. What we saw through most of that time, especially the Biden administration, was the realignment, where states that had local Democrat control completely abolished. Remember, Mississippi in 2009 had three Democratic congressmen and was majority Democratic legislatures. So was Alabama. So was Louisiana. Texas was one seat away from flipping from majority Republican to majority Democrat in 2009. That's how much the South still held on from like the 1950s and 40s of local Democratic control. And Obama just devastated that. That's really an indictment of more of Obama than it is even Kamala Harris and Joe Biden. And really how toxic Obama's presidency were to Democrats in whole regions of the country.
2: Ryan, thanks for being here with us. I know you've done some looking into it looks like there's an age divide specifically on Iran right now and support for it and how it's all going. Can you walk us through a couple things on this one? First of all, the GOP, it seems, is very united behind Trump. I'm talking now, of course, just Republican voters. Very united behind Trump overall, united behind him on Iran, but also kind of not happy in some percentage with how Iran is going. Like, can you help us make sense? Is this a big deal? Is this going to affect the midterms? Is everything okay? Am I being too pessimistic? Am I not being pessimistic enough? Like, explain this.
1: Well, I've never heard you not be pessimistic enough. So there's the
2: wow.
1: Start. But I
2: wow.
1: That's fair.
2: Salty. That's fair. Salty Gerdusky. Go ahead.
1: But I think that Republicans in large are in very favor of Trump and of the Iran war. That number is slipping, and it's especially slipping with voters under the age of 49. If you think of the entire lineage of the Iraq War, Afghanistan War, the War on Terror, people before 1980 have borne much of the sacrifice of every one of those conflicts. So people born after 1980 are very, very, very pessimistic when it comes to foreign policy. They do not want nation building. They do not want wars overseas. And they've also had a change of heart around the subject of Israel. When the New York Times looked at just Republican voters under between the ages of 18 to 49, 75% of voters over 45, largely those who get their news from cable news, they were in favor of the war. Voters between the ages of 18 to 44, rather not 49, 44, 53% opposed the war to 39 who supported. And by a 2-to-1 margin, Republicans under 45 say it is not worth the cost of going to Iran, to a war with Iran. They're also the ones trying to pay for their mortgage and their kids' tuition and all the gas prices and everything like that. What's most shocking, really, of all the data is the question of Israel. When they asked about what you want from a Republican presidential candidate in 2028, 70% of Republicans under the age of 45 want the Republican presidential candidate to take a different approach to Israel than Trump. Among voters over 45, it was only 20% want a different opinion than Trump does. So it is a complete split. We're not going to see that electorally for at least another decade because baby boomers and elder Gen Xers are by far the majority of Republican primary voters. It's going to take a little while to see that actually change out and bear out in elections, but we're probably a decade away from seeing a gigantic shift on foreign policy within inside the Republican Party.
0: I'm glad you brought this up, Ryan. My middle son is 15, and he had a bunch of his friends over. They're playing basketball in the backyard. And these are kids that are predisposed, the school that my kids go to, 75% Trump voters in, you know, they poll the kids in the school, 75-25, maybe it was 80-20, something like that. The kids voted for Trump. And let me give you a little bit more. When Charlie Kirk was assassinated, basically the whole school wore jackets and ties to school the next day in honor of Charlie Kirk. So they are hyper online. They were very big Charlie Kirk fans. This past, about 10 days ago, they sat down with me. They had a couple of questions about politics, and they all wanted to know why AIPAC was so influential. Now, this blew my mind because when I was 15 years old, maybe you knew the NRA. I didn't know any interest groups. They are seeing videos that are telling them all day long, and this is significant, I think. Israel is making all the decisions in the United States. AIPAC runs our entire political organization. These are kids who were previously watching Charlie Kirk videos. Now they're watching anti-Israel, anti-AIPAC videos. It's showing up on all their feeds. They're asking me about it. I think it's one of the most successful anti-Israel campaigns that I have ever seen. And the younger you are, the more you're seeing it. And it sounds like you're seeing it reflected now in the polls. I've seen it reflected in my own household. What's going on here?
1: Yeah, you know, I live half my life in Louisiana. It's red state, red county America. And I from personal experience, almost every person I know cannot stand Israel from now down. This is a place that there will be more Zionists in Louisiana than there would be in Israel 20 years ago. I think there's a real shift in mentality where voters feel like they asked for one thing and got another. And voters feel in large part like they have very little control. So it is easy to prop up other entities and say they must have the control because I feel like I have no control. And that's why a lot of conspiracies have flourished in the last couple of years, especially online. I think that Bibi Netanyahu, for all his good and bad, he has done a terrible job with PR when it comes to America and Americans and leaning so heavily into an older generation, a cable news generation, and a generation with living memory of the Holocaust, which is a big divide of it. We are talking about a generation that not only obviously didn't live through the World War II, but doesn't know anybody or has never even seen a living person who went through the Holocaust. When I was a kid, we had Holocaust survivors who would come to school schools and stuff like that. That doesn't exist anymore. So as all those things escape living memory, relationships change, and we do not, and also change within the, within communities that are not uber evangelical. Why do we, why are we so loyal to this nation? Why does Israel have a nation specifically created around identity? Why don't we have that? There's a lot of anger and or frustration or worry or concern or questions about that. And so that is really the divide, is I think a big part of it is living memory with anyone who ever existed from the Holocaust, living memory of any of these things. And it exposes people to a lot of questions that I think that supporters of Israel really haven't thought of how to answer and talk about.
2: Speaking of our friend Ryan Gerdusky's podcast, is It's a Numbers Game. And speaking of the numbers, Ryan, congrats on doing great numbers on the podcast recently, growing month after month. And I just wanted to, cause I want to take us into a somewhat, somewhat happy. I'm going to take us into a happy direction. I hope, I think. Is the redistricting situation looking like it might be the X factor that allows Republicans to keep the House in your mind? Is it powerful enough that it could do that? Or is that giving it too much credit or what?
1: It's powerful enough to keep Republicans where I think that if they lose the House, they lose us by 10 seats at most right now, where it's a 10 seat majority in either which way. I think that the ceiling for Democrats is lower than it ever has been. I don't think that there's a way really for them to get to 230 seats or, maybe 228 at most is what we're looking at. 230 would be a stretch, or maybe a few seats flip here or there. But Republicans need to do a little bit better on polling. Gas prices need to come down. The economy needs to get better for people. If that happens, then yes, Republicans can keep the House. It is that significant. But as long as gas prices are high, I still think Democrats have the favor. But they would have like a 90% chance. Now they probably have like a 65% chance of winning the House.
3: Let's talk AI for a minute. There's been a lot of talk about the United Healthcare CEO's assassination. What are you seeing as it pertains to AI? And I know you've got a discussion surrounding the danger. I know a lot of these AI guys and gals, unfortunately, they have huge security teams that are following them around now because there's starting to be a demonization, I think, of a significant level of big tech associated with it. What do you see?
1: So I did every episode this week's on a Numbers Game podcast on my podcast for the Clay & Buck Network is about AI. It's about data centers, AI. I bring on journalists and experts to really just go through what is nonsense, what is the truth, and what's really in the middle that we could talk about. The numbers against AI are so aggressive and have shifted so aggressively. And what I predict in this episode that's coming out tomorrow is I think over the next 3 years, a serious assassination against a tech executive is not impossible. The Luigi Mangione, how he's treated by the far left and how he is worshipped and glorified and almost treated as a saint, is something to behold in the sense that they weren't repulsed by a murderer. And in the last, couple of months, we've had two assassination attempts against Sam Altman. They were both unsuccessful, but they got a Molotov cocktail through his window of his house or in front of his house. It is not, as long as you go outside, you are absolutely under risk if you are high profile enough. And I don't know if there's a security team in the world that could change that. And and I think that the people like Kevin O'Leary, who have been going to bat and saying data centers and are good and whatnot, I think they have a lot of the wrong messengers. And as for every time that you have someone say something smart, like, Jeff Bezos was on CNBC, had a really, really strong interview of why AI was good. You also have Dario Modi Anthropic. He's going on and saying 50% unemployment and a complete apocalypse of new jobs. They've created very bad PR for themselves, and they've had and having, billionaires that look like the bad guy from a superhero movie making the case for them is not really the best option. Lex Luthor would not be selling the best option for them. I think it's really coming to a boiling point. I think that there's a lot of anger and it's getting worse as the generations are getting younger, and anxiety is overwhelmingly of can I find a job or is AI going to take my job from me?
2: But what about the dog robot that we're all going to have that will bark and will never leave us and maybe can go fetch things for you? There's going to be upside here too, Ryan. Don't forget that.
1: Did you see the robot that was gonna, the guy wanted a beer and he was sitting on the couch and the robot lifted the refrigerator and brought it to the guy on the couch. And I was like, why didn't they just take the beer out of the refrigerator? Why'd they lift the entire refrigerator?
3: Did you see the robot that was trying to Michael Jackson dance that did not go well? No. That also went viral. I might be the only person who's optimistic about AI on the planet, by the way.
2: I'm actually optimistic about it. I think people are, I think this is like a lot of Chicken Little stuff personally.
1: But the AI companies are creating their own bad PR.
3: That is to a large extent true.
1: And the fact that they will not allow, they don't want any regulations on the industry at all. And what I said in the podcast was this: AI is supposed to do all this great stuff on health, right? And they're supposed to be able to scan our bodies and get results. That's great. That's wonderful. I'm totally for that. Who owns those scans, though? Does the AI company, and then can they sell them, or does the doctor? Is there any HIPAA regulations?
3: Those are real questions. Fair
1: and they deserve a real answer. And AI companies screaming, you want China to win is not the appropriate answer if you want to have an adult conversation. Because this is my big fear. If they, Mythos did not get released, their newest Mythos, because they were afraid of hacking. Let's say they do break an AI system.
2: We got 30 seconds, Ryan. We got to go. Go ahead.
1: If we have a cataclysmic attack or a cataclysmic event because of AI, we will have stupid people making regulations. We should have smart people ahead of time. That's what you want, and that's why we should have this conversation now.
2: Oh, smart people making regulations. Good luck with that one. Ryan Gerdusky, everybody, go check out. It's a numbers game. He's great. He's brilliant. You'll love it. Go check it out. Look, there are burglaries in places all over America. There are home invasions. Bad stuff happens. There was a really nasty home invasion here in Miami Beach some months back that really shook up some friends of mine who actually live in the building. So it can just happen anywhere. And you want to be prepared. 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

0: Welcome back in, Clay Travis, Buck Sexton Show. We are going to get to some of the feedback coming in on that Minnesota fraud event that is being discussed right now with all the charges that are being brought in Minnesota. That's going on. And we'll also dive into some of what Ryan Gerdusky told us as it pertains to that overall Democrat autopsy. And more, all of that coming your way here shortly. But I want to tell you, if you want to make a huge difference in a country that could use your help right now, the International Fellowship of Christians and Jews, they're a nonprofit organization based here in the United States that's built a bridge of support between Christians and the Jewish population in need. They are building bomb shelters. They are providing security for so many different people in Israel, including safer hospitals. Their efforts all follow the brutal Hamas attacks on Israeli communities. For over 40 years, the IFCJ has been a resource the Israeli people have been able to rely on. I've seen the work they do. I've been to the food banks. I've been to the hospitals. I have seen the bomb shelters. Everything that they do makes a difference for so many innocent people in the Holy Land. You can visit this website to help. PrayIFCJ.org. That's PrayIFCJ.org. One more time, PrayIFCJ.org.
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4: Here are the latest headlines from the KFBK newsroom. The teenage suspects accused of killing three people at a San Diego mosque appear to have been radicalized by online extremism. The two male suspects killed themselves after Monday's attack at the Islamic Center of San Diego. NBC News says they left behind a 75-page document filled with neo-Nazi ideology and hate speech. Stockton Mayor Christina Fugazi says the city is making progress on crime, cleanup, and economic development. During this Wednesday's State of the City address, Fugazi highlighted lower homicide numbers, thousands of potholes repaired, and new investments in Stockton neighborhoods. But critics say homelessness, public safety concerns, and disagreements over city council meeting changes continue to frustrate some residents. The Sacramento County Fair returns to Cal Expo today through the 25th, offering 5 days of activities over Memorial Day weekend. Discounts are available for seniors and military members. Your next update in 30 minutes. I'm Dina Kodiak. Now traffic and weather together on KFBK, Sacramento's News Radio.
5: And at 10:31, we're taking a look at the Yolo Causeway, and we have a stalled car that's right in the middle of the Yolo Causeway, blocking the right lane. That has you stop and go, starting just before the merge with Highway 50, and also affecting westbound 50 in West Sacramento. Starts to bog down just after Jefferson Boulevard, then heavier after Harbor Boulevard to the merge with 80. Also on the Cap City Freeway going northbound, still no improvements as you're making way northbound. Seeing some sluggish traffic starting at N Street, but it clears up by the time you get to the American River. And also on the northbound 99 connector after westbound 50, seeing some stop-and-go traffic actually beginning out there at the ramp itself and continues all the way out towards the beginning of the WX. Traffic on the 10s every 10 minutes, mornings and afternoons. Roy LaMilla, KBK News Radio, 93.1 FM, 1530 AM.
6: Mostly sunny this afternoon, hot with a high 94 to 98. Clear for tonight, low 54 to 58. Mostly sunny for Friday, high tomorrow 90 to 94. Sunshine Saturday, high 82 to 86. I'm AccuWeather's Andy Robb on KFBK.
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0: In this 25th anniversary year of September 11th, 01, the Tunnel to Towers Foundation continues to honor America's heroes. 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

0: Welcome back in. Clay Travis, Buck Sexton Show. The autopsy, 192 pages out about why Democrats lost in 2024. And as you heard Ryan Gerdesky say, Buck, there is no mention of Joe Biden's age leading to Kamala Harris being handed the reins with only 107 days before before the election. I got to be honest with you, that feels kind of significant to me. All right, we were just talking about this off air, and we were talking with Ryan Gerdesky as we were at the top of this last hour about AI. And I may be proven totally wrong on this, but SpaceX has now filed to go public. It's going to go public on June 12th. Company's going to be valued somewhere around $2 trillion prediction. I think at some point SpaceX and Tesla are going to merge, and I think Elon Musk will have the biggest company in the world. That's a prediction somewhere a year plus down the way. But Buck, as I am doing more and more reading about AI, and as I'm using Grok and other AI capabilities more and more, I'm getting really optimistic, and I'm trying to convince myself that I'm not the guy or gal when the internet started that bought into all the hype on the internet, and then the stock market crashed. Historically, for those of you who remember, we had a huge implosion of the internet economy. When did that happen? Like 2002-ish, probably 2003, somewhere in that range. And a ton of these companies almost went bankrupt. Many did go bankrupt. But then what happened was much of the promise of the internet did end up being fulfilled. And if you just held on to the right companies, Amazon, for instance, and didn't ever sell your stock, you are filthy rich now. I mean, that's the reality. NVIDIA came out with its earnings yesterday. The difference between the internet era bubble that popped and today so far is these companies are wildly profitable. NVIDIA now is approaching $6 trillion in market cap. They are growing at a rate that is exponential in nature. It's kind of wild to see. I went back and watched Jeff Bezos's entire interview with CNBC, which I encourage you guys to do. And I don't know how you feel about this, Buck. I'd never really heard Bezos talk before, and I was blown away by how rational and reasonable and pro-capitalist his arguments were. And I would encourage him to talk more, because I think we need to hear from more people that have actually built things, as opposed to people who are really just about rearranging the things that other people built. That's the political world by and large. They don't actually build much. They just manage what other people are building in the political arena. And I understand there's a great deal of trepidation, and I'm not the biggest tech guy. I'm actually supremely optimistic about what AI is going to unlock for everyday Americans out there. And I know you're usually the pessimist, but you're actually pretty optimistic about what AI is going to be able to unlock too. And when I look around and see the way others are talking about it, Democrats, Republicans, everybody else, I feel like you and I are actually in the minority in being somewhat optimistic about what's coming. Is that a fair assessment from what you see? How would you survey the landscape?
1: Yeah, absolutely. I would also point out that I was the like lone conservative voice, I think, in America. Maybe it was Rand Paul as well, who's like, they're not going to get rid of TikTok, okay? Everyone's like, oh, the Chinese spying app. I'm like, yeah, I know, but they're going to figure out something. They're not going to just make it go away. Everyone needs to calm down. Guess what? I was right. Now Trump is like, TikTok, it's great. You see the memes. You see the things. I'm on TikTok. I look handsome. It's fabulous. So that changed. And now on AI, this is, you know, AI is going to have so many use cases that I think are so beneficial to so many people. There's going to be some changes, of course. There is the buggy whip to automobiles transition that you can go through at different times. But eventually people will realize, I think, that the productivity benefits from this so greatly for humanity, so greatly outweigh the negatives. Because that really is almost, I'm thinking about, what is the technology that has been a major advance that has made life worse?
0: Great question.
1: you'd have to really, people would be like, my cell phone. That's a, no, please. Yeah, you're going to give up your smartphone? You don't want instant communication. Apps that can do all these amazing, like, you know, we have to be grateful for what we have and live in reality here. I'm not saying people don't have smartphone addiction and there aren't problems. And I'm not saying social media doesn't come with issues. But anyway, I think AI is going to be immensely useful in a whole range of ways. And really the future of the modern American economy is essentially at this point a bet on AI.
0: Yeah.
1: You know, if AI was some kind of a dud or a, which is not even really possible. We can already see some of the things that it's doing. If it were a dud or a catastrophe, what's the next thing that's going to kick up all of this productivity interest? And remember the point I was making about wealth versus status, the Naval Ravikant paradigm of wealth versus status. AI is going to make humanity much the same way that the combustion engine has made human beings overall and overwhelmingly so much wealthier. Electricity and harnessing it has made us so much wealthier. You know, go through the list of different things, right? AI, Clay, I think is going to go right into that same category. So I'm very bullish on it. I mean, yeah, do I think that like Sam Altman seems really sketchy? And I agree with the Elon thing that you can't build a nonprofit and then just be like, yeah, it's a for-profit now. Like now I'm a billionaire. Yeah, I mean, I agree. I know they're appealing that, by the way. That wasn't, we mentioned this earlier in the week. They didn't agree with the maneuver. The jury just said it was time barred, essentially. There was a statute of limitations issue.
0: Yes. And by the way, and not to go all legal nerd on you, if there's a statute of limitation issue, that should be decided by the judge, not the jury. General rule. Issues of law are decided by judges. Statute of limitation related issues should be decided by judges. Again, general rule, fact issues should be decided by juries. I don't understand how the case even went to trial if they are saying there's a statute of limitations related issue with it. We didn't get into the minutiae of that case, but I've been reading about it. It's a very strange result. To me, if the statute of limitations is there, it shouldn't ever have existed.
1: Well, so the dispute is, when did Elon, like, essentially, when did the harm of the plan to start to make this a for-profit company come to Elon's attention? So it's a very weird, did he really know in 2018? Did he know in 2020? Did he? And so this is what was at issue. But fundamentally, I just think it's bizarre that we're not getting a ruling on. So you can just be like, hey, this is my nonprofit. Take all the tax benefits from that. And then be like, you know what? Now that we have a lot of infrastructure, we've built this incredible thing, I'm just going to become really rich and use it to make money for myself. That's now a thing. That's the precedent that we're setting with OpenAI. So I think that I'm totally team Elon on this. I think it's bizarre that it's even been able to go as far as it has. That Sam Altman guy, from what I understand, Clay, you know, he says he doesn't really care about money. I think he owns a $6 million car. I think he has either like a Pagani or a Bugatti or one of those like $6 million supercars. If you own a $6 million car, you care a little too much about money, okay? You know, you're really into it. So
0: there aren't that many guys who claim to not care about money that live in huts. I'll just point it out, right? If you are truly a sort of a stoic hermit, like character, and you're just this ascetic who is completely committed to the betterment of humankind, I don't see very many of those guys.
1: It's a $3 million. He drives a $3 million. What is this car called? It is a Venom F5 supercar that goes 300,000 miles per hour. I'm sorry.
0: No. It's not a.
1: sorry. 300 miles. 300. Whoa. That is a supercar.
0: That would really be impressive.
1: Light speed. This is like Spaceballs. Ludicrous speed, though. 300.
0: Did he buy the Millennium Falcon. I didn't even know there was a $3 million car. To be fair.
1: It's a car that can go 300 miles an hour, it says. He has this weird, like, extremely rare supercar that can go 300 miles an hour. But I'm just like, if you're Sam Altman and you want to tell everybody that you don't care about money, you're just doing this for humanity, I think it's a weird move to be like, I'm also going to get like the most expensive supercar on the planet and like drive around in it and show everyone how rich I am. He's not racing it. He's not getting it to 300 miles an hour. That's a car you have. You're like, look at me. I have a really expensive car.
0: Here is one thing that I do think is going to become super challenging. I think the scale of success for those who are successful is going to go exponential rapidly. And I do think, to your point on Buck, status versus wealth, everybody can get wealthier, and that's a great thing. But if suddenly there are a ton of trillionaires, I think that's going to be a challenge society-wide, because in a social media age, remember back in the day, we watched Robin Leach when he did Lifestyles of the Rich
2: and Famous. Lifestyles of the Rich and Famous, and he's got this $30,000 square foot house on the beach in Rosemary.
0: I think it's a great place, Rosemary Beach. I think that people now, because you see it on your phone, are more aware of wealth. There was a level of remove when you watched it on television. You thought to yourself, oh, that guy owns an island, but I don't really know what it's like to be on the island, and nobody really knows anybody who lives on an island. I think wealth is so much more public now, and people see it, and it makes them angry, and I think your wealth versus class distinction is a good one. And so I do think the successes of capitalism are going to skyrocket in an AI age, which is going to make people who are living paycheck to paycheck angrier, and Democrats are going to use that anger to try and fuel the entire basis of their political party. Class angst and anger is going to become their new, and you say it's not new, but I think it's going to have even more potent.

0: potency in an AI age.
1: So there was a book by Crane Brinton that I have. It's called The Anatomy of Revolution. And it's pretty influential in the realm of, revolution studies, Clay. And it breaks things down into the preliminary stage, a first stage, crisis, and then the recovery. But one thing that I thought was interesting, I read the book years and years ago, was that a major indicator of when people have like revolutionary sentiment is not deprivation, poverty, whatever. It's what they have versus what they think they should have. It's about expectations relative to where they are, not, you know, oh my gosh, we have no bread. We're all starving in the streets. A lot of times there's mass starvation and no revolution.
0: Yeah.
1: So why is it that sometimes people take up arms, go all out and everything else? And I think if you think about this, it also explains a lot of the leftist maniacs in this country who are, you know, some of these people who are spokesmen now for the violent left, in America are rich. They're rich people.
0: Yeah, most of them.
1: But what they're doing, yeah, most of them is correct. What they're doing is they're manipulating, and they are seizing upon that part of people that is, it doesn't matter what I have, I should have more. That's a very powerful manipulation tool.
0: That's my fear of AI. Is that it's going to play into, as the super wealthy become wealthier, it's going to play into the angst, and that's going to become the new Democrat message. And I am fascinated by it. Let me just say this. If you are not at least playing around, I don't mean that you need to be basing your business on it, but I bet you would co-sign on this, Buck. If you're not at least playing around and trying to sample an AI, whether it's ChatGPT, I use Grok on Twitter.
1: I use Grok all the time. I'd say it's the third or fourth most used app on my phone now is Grok. I use it to give me recommendation on, you know what I did the other day? I said, find me the best sweet potato noodles that can be delivered dry to my home in Miami in the next 24 hours. It hooked me up.
0: Immediately.
1: Good to go.
0: I just would you co-sign on this? Instead of being afraid of it, just start to use it. I think most people use Google, and Google's gotten into the AI business too. Use Grok or find a AI source, and I don't mean try to use it for evil. I mean like what Buck just did, like information that is helpful for you. I think you will be stunned by how well it works. I use it now to make arguments on my sports show. It takes a long time to look up facts. It does a great job of synthesizing information instantaneously. I'm telling you, I think you'll be impressed, and I think you'll sit back and say, okay, maybe this part of AI is not evil. Maybe it can just make my life a little bit easier than it already is.
1: AI is good for humanity as long as it can't replace radio hosts. Then,
0: then it gets
1: we
0: serious.
1: Have to draw a firm line, all right? Then we need legislation. Then we need regulation. All right, here in South Florida, where I regularly broadcast from, you get downpours all the time. You get severe weather. 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
9: From ABC News, I'm Chuck Sievertson. A measure to force President Trump to end the Iran war is expected up for a vote by House lawmakers in a few hours. It's a test of lawmakers' willingness to go along with a war they didn't authorize. Inside the Oval Office today, the president was asked about Iran's enriched uranium.
10: Right now we're negotiating, and we'll see. But either we're going to get it one way or the other. They're not going to have a nuclear weapon.
9: Repeating what he has said for many weeks, the war in Iran would end soon. On the outrage by fellow Republicans in Congress at his intention to have the Justice Department set up a fund to pay people claiming they were harmed by the government, potentially including rioters who attacked police at the Capitol January 6th.
11: Are you losing control of the Senate, Senate Republicans?
10: I don't know. I really don't know. I can tell you, I only do what's right.
9: Among the police officers there on January 6th,
12: Harry Dunn was also assaulted as he fought to protect the Capitol.
13: And that's what Donald Trump is doing, essentially rewarding them.
12: And tells me this new fund is a slap in the face.
13: This is taxpayer money that is being used, and taxpayers don't want to pay for this.
12: But the president says the fund is needed to pay people he claims were mistreated by the Biden Justice Department. Acting Attorney General Todd Blanche brushing off concerns may get a taxpayer payout.
14: Just to be clear, people that hurt police get money all the time.
9: ABC News Chief White House Correspondent Mary Bruce. Ukrainian drones smashed into another Russian refinery overnight, starting a big fire, says Ukrainian President Zelensky. Apparently the latest long-range attack on Moscow's oil industry. Federal weather experts with the agency NOAA announcing Atlantic hurricane season predictions.
15: With roughly a 55% chance of being below normal, a 35% chance of near normal, and a 10% chance of above normal.
9: Dr. Neil Jacobs, Undersecretary of Commerce for Oceans and Atmosphere. After being down most of the day so far, Wall Street indexes are up. 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
16: Here are the latest headlines from the KFBK newsroom. The California DOJ's office may need more funding for lawsuits against the Trump administration as the state budget is finalized. Attorney General Rob Bonta, who didn't give a dollar amount, spoke as he announced California's 68th lawsuit against the Trump administration.
17: And we want to make sure that we can meet the moment, respond to all of the unlawful actions by the Trump administration, and so we might need to ask for a little more, and or we might be okay.
16: Bonta also says California will need additional funds to bolster antitrust and anti-monopoly enforcement, which he says the federal government is failing to do. New research presented this week in Sacramento shows nearly 16 million Californians are struggling to afford groceries and other basic needs. The California Association of Food Banks revealed new data showing about 40% of Californians cannot afford the basic cost of living, including food. Food bank leaders are now asking California lawmakers for an additional $110 million in funding to help meet growing demand. The Stockton Police Department is rolling out new AI-powered translation technology on officers' body cameras to help break down language barriers during routine traffic stops as well as real-time emergencies. The new software can translate more than 50 languages in real time. Your next update in 30 minutes. I'm Dina Kodiak, now traffic and weather together on KFBK, Sacramento's News Radio.
5: And at 11:03, traffic is sponsored by the Granite Expo. We still have this stalled-out vehicle on the Yolo Causeway going westbound, right in the middle of the causeway, blocking the right lane. A tow truck just arrived about a few minutes ago and is trying to clear this off the roadway. That has traffic backed up solid, starting just before the merge with Highway 50. And within that backup, right near Capitol Avenue, we have two big rigs involved in a crash blocking the middle lane. The Granite Expo is your one-stop shop for all your kitchen and bathroom needs. 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
6: This afternoon, hot, mostly sunny, a high 94 to 98. Clear tonight, low 54 to 58. Mostly sunny, hot for tomorrow, the high Friday, 90 to 94. Sunshine Saturday, high 82 to 86. I'm AccuWeather's Andy Robb on KFBK, Sacramento's News Radio.
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0: Welcome in. Third hour of Play and Buck kicks off right now. And we got a couple things right off the bat here. Cuba looking at this as a moment in time where it seems increasingly clear to everybody that something's going to happen here. Something's going to get. Something's going to change. And we will look at that with you momentarily. We've also got Sonny Hostin stepping into Clay's Sports Analysis Thunderdome, which I definitely want to hear his take on that one. But in the meantime, this is actually over at Fox News. They had a breaking news on this one. The great Harris Faulkner here reading the breaking news. I just want to let you hear it. This is about what just happened in Minnesota. 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
22: Breaking news. A Minnesota judge has just sentenced the mastermind behind the Feeding Our Future fraud scheme, Amy Bach. She just got more than 41 years in prison. The prosecution is asking for a 50-year sentence and her defense about 3 years. So that's somewhere in the middle that they got that, but closer to what obviously the prosecution wanted. The scheme involved the theft of nearly $250 million in COVID funding. That money was meant to feed hungry children.
0: So there's, I got a lot here on this, Clay, because people are paying attention to this fraud thing. Now, first of all, you know, you have Mamdani clapping back, if you will, at Jeff Bezos saying, I know a bunch of teachers who disagree and they think if your taxes, meaning Bezos, were higher, they'd be in better shape. That's wrong. Mamdani is an economic illiterate, but all communists are economic illiterates. They just have a religion of power and taking from other people, and that's all that really matters. But Clay, I gotta say, people, when they see things like a $250 million fraud, and this person is just now, what is this, years later, 6 years later, having justice catch up with her, but that you could steal $250 million so easily and such a large sum of money. And this isn't a one-off. This is lots of people are stealing millions and millions and millions of dollars from the government. And Democrats want to talk about raising our taxes? Democrats say that we're not paying our fair share if you're a high earner? It just goes to, like, what are we even doing here, folks? $250 million, Clay. And by the way, 40 years in prison. I think Madoff got 150. But 40 years in prison for a fraud, for a nonviolent crime, is a long prison sentence.
1: Make it more. I mean, this is really the key. And I give credit to Senator Ron Johnson, who has just hammered this. And it is so important. And it probably is something that should be said every day, every hour of every day. We have you were talking about this off air, $40 trillion budget deficit now. And every year we're adding $1.5 trillion, $2 trillion to that budget deficit. And when the Tea Party got fired up and started, it was when we were approaching $10 trillion in national debt. So just a little bit of math for you. From the founding of the country and the signing of the Constitution and federal government being able to borrow money, all the way up to 2010, we had run up a $10 trillion national debt. Since 2010, so what is that, 16 years? In the last 16 years, we have added $30 trillion in national debt. Let me repeat that. The whole history of the United States up to 2010, we ran up a $10 trillion national debt. We have added $30 trillion in national debt in the last 16 years. Both parties have done it. Everybody's guilty. And there's just a magical era as if there is no consequence. And it would be one thing if a lot of us sat around and said, you know what, the government's really good at things. But I thought Jeff Bezos, maybe we can pull it back. Again, I encourage you to go watch the whole Jeff Bezos interview that he did with CNBC. He pointed out that New York City Buck spends an average of $44,000 a year per public school student. $44,000 a year. And they get awful results. If New York City had unbelievable outcomes, maybe we would sit back and say, hey, you know what? They actually don't test well. The performance of the average New York City public school kid is not great. And it's way more even than kids get spent in Chicago. And Jeff Bezos, we can grab that, ran through all the math. We're not only spending money like drunken sailors, we're getting awful results. And Buck, much of it is stolen. So it would be better if we just cut half of all government spending. I don't think there would be a negative result if our budget just got cut in half. And what is our budget now? $7 trillion, I think. If we went to $3.5 trillion and we just said, hey, we're cutting half of everything, I think that most people out there would have almost no significant impact. It wouldn't change average education. It wouldn't change average healthcare. And by the way, don't even get me started on Social Security and the way that we're applying it and the fact that it's not going to be there for me and Buck, who are putting a lot of money into Social Security. If you're in your 40s, if you're in your 30s, Social Security is not going to exist for you. So you're putting all this money in there, and it's just a broken system, and it's not going to work for you, and they're giving you inflation-era returns. And that's only if you live long enough to get it. It's the fact that nobody goes after Social Security, to me, in terms of the brokenness of the program and the fact that it's an awful deal for most sane, reasonable, responsible Americans. It's crazy to me that we have just accepted that Social Security as if it's a great program. For a lot of people, it's a disaster. Really, you're just rolling the dice and hoping that you live a long time. If you die beforehand, you get nothing. That's okay, me on the soapbox.
0: At some point, no, that was good. When you're fired up, it's good. Speaking of fired up, we're going to get that Sonny Hostin clip about letting that go. But the we're almost at $40 trillion in debt, everybody. And the reality is that when it's clear that there's a real crisis because of the debt, and a lot of it is just confidence that investors have, confidence that the rest of the world has, including China, for example, which buys a lot of our treasuries, and some of these other countries buy U.S. treasuries. A loss of investor confidence could trigger a major recession. And if you have if treasury auctions all of a sudden don't give us the kind of financial wizardry that we've gotten used to, our whole standard of living and the way that America operates, it all changes very rapidly. And if you're asking me what is the biggest, other than internal divisions from endless, wide open, illegal and too much legal immigration, another conversation for another time, but a too rapidly changing American population from outsiders and the left becoming so insane that you start to wonder how far we are from like separatist movements and things like that forming. That's a real threat that I see in this country. I don't see it tomorrow, but I see it over the next 20 to 30 years. I think also the debt is a real threat to our standard of, I'm not saying that the debt is going to in the middle of the night show up like the boogeyman and capture you and, you know, take you down into like the netherworld or something. But that would be kind of a bad horror movie. Like, the national debt comes for you now, you know, but
1: it's
0: I
1: like
0: do
1: Stranger
0: think
1: Things, except debt.
0: It kind of is. It kind of like the national debt kind of is a giant smoke monster, except it's going after America, not a bunch of little kids. Wait, is it a smoke monster? No, that's Lost. Whatever. I get these things.
1: Smoke monster's great from Lost. No, it's the Demigorgons primarily.
0: There you go.
1: Nerd alert in Stranger Things.
0: And I'm just saying that we have shown no willingness to look at this seriously. And I think it's one of the biggest problems that we have. But why are we talking about this also? Because of the fraud situation. What does it tell people who are busting their asses and who are calling in and saying, hey, I work a 9-to-5 or maybe a 9-to-7 or a 5 a.m. to noon shift or whatever you're doing, all of you. And you're saying, you know, Buck, I pay my bills. I don't run up big debts. But man, is it getting tight on the monthly budget. Man, are the gas price plus the food price plus the cost of a mortgage, the cost of money, the amount of money I had to have to put into this house, all these things. And then you hear there are people that just get magic money from the government, hundreds of billions of dollars for pretending that they're feeding children. I mean, that's what just happened here. $250 yes. million. If it were $250,000 of fraud, I would say, you know, no one's really paying attention. $250 million? It just feels like we have an unserious government when it comes to our finances, to our money, and to the treasury. It feels like no one pays attention. No one cares. The whole thing is a scam. Meanwhile, you know, I get audited by New York State every second that I spend in New York City. You know, it's just, it's like if you play by the rules are everywhere and constantly just, you know, just chipping away at you and all these crazy. Or you can just get $200 million for pretending to feed starving kids and no one seems to figure this out.
1: What did I see if you can, producer Allie, find? I don't remember my audit. I believe that I owed $35. The IRS came after me, and I think it was like $35.75 that I had underpaid my taxes. So, and by the way, that is a tiny percentage of the tax dollars that I had paid. They told me, I think I settled. They were like, hey, you underpaid your taxes. Accountants, God knows what I paid in accountant fees to do my audit.
0: You thought you were going to get away with half of a Chick-fil-A order on Uncle Sam's dime, Clay?
1: Imagine how much money was spent for the government to collect $35.75 back from me. And by the way, I'm sure that I didn't actually owe it, but I think I wrote it for, you know, $36 rounded up just to help out, right? And meanwhile, all these people out here are running $100 million, billion-dollar fraud, and we can't catch it? The government can catch me, they think, not paying $35 that I owe. And they can't catch people not paying, stealing $35 million. I just think it's about who you want to focus on. And they told me as soon as we took this show, Buck, they said, get ready to get audited every year. And I get audited every year. By the way, here's Bezos, especially when Joe Biden was in office. Here's Bezos talking about what would happen using the New York City school budget as an example. Cut 34.
2: The New York City school system.
4: Right.
2: They spend $44,000 per student. $44,000. That's 30% more per student than other big cities like Chicago, right, LA, and Boston. And it's three times more than Miami and Houston. And by the way, New York City doesn't get better outcomes. Let me just say, if we ran Amazon the way New York City runs their school system,
4: right,
2: your packages would take 6 weeks to arrive. We'd have to charge you a $100 delivery fee. And then when the package did finally arrive, it'd have the wrong item in it anyway.
0: Yeah. Yeah.
1: I mean, I just think the math here, we need, and I give credit to Bezos, I want more super smart guys who are good at math looking at the way that our government spends money and calling it out like this, because Bezos had to, whatever you think about Bezos, I don't even know what Bezos' current politics are. He had to make a profit, right? He has to run a business to make a profit. How many of our elected officials do you think have ever run a business that had to make a profit in their lives?
0: I'll make it easier for you. How many elected officials who are Democrats have done that? Because I can actually think of Republicans who come from business. You got a lot of Democrats who just come from running for office, basically. Running for one office.
1: They come from the government, public sector. They've never actually had to sit down and make a profit ever. And there used to be Democrats that had some business backing. Now there are none.
0: Yeah, this reminds me of the discussion in Ghostbusters when Columbia University kicks them out and Venkman is telling everybody that it's going to be okay. But then Ray is like, I've worked in the private sector. They expect results. You remember that?
1: Oh, yeah.
0: Yeah. It's real. By the way, Ghostbusters, very pro-capitalism movie, very anti-regulation. Who are the bad guys? The EPA. The EPA.
1: They're trying to keep the ghosts out of the atmosphere, and the EPA comes, shuts them down.
0: EPA unleashes all the monsters. There's a lesson there, folks. Make your kids watch Ghostbusters. All right. Talk about something else for a moment here. Our sponsor, Preborn, doing incredibly important work saving the lives of tiny babies day in and day out. This past year, they saved the lives of more than 80,000 unborn children. Think about how that changes the trajectory of so many, not just women, but entire families for good and toward a godly path. When a woman walks into one of Preborn's clinics, she's welcomed with open arms. She's introduced to her baby through an ultrasound, and for the first time, she sees life, not risk. And she's offered hope-filled choices by Preborn. When she chooses life, Preborn continues walking with her for up to 2 years, providing maternity clothes, diapers, counseling, and so much more. They want moms to become moms, have their babies, and have beautiful lives with them. Preborn cares for the whole woman and the precious baby growing inside her. 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
0: Welcome back in, Clay Travis, Buck Sexton Show. All right, Sonny Hostin, biggest moron on The View, which I'm going to be honest with you, is a tough, diabolical battleground to determine. She wants black athletes to not go to Southeastern Conference schools because of racial gerrymandering being ended by the Supreme Court. Listen.
13: I think that there has to be strategy. I mean, you know, athletes have been involved in protests and politics for a long time.
14: Yeah.
13: Remember the Olympics and you had, you know, John Carlos and you had Muhammad Ali. But these were athletes that were established already. These college athletes stand to get a free education. They stand to make money because of the NIL now. And so I think it is asking a lot. But I think it's economic damage and economic harm has long time been a very effective tool in the civil rights
14: movement.
0: All right, so, Buck, this is an argument. The NAACP is asking for black athletes to not go to SEC schools over this racial gerrymandering redistricting decision from the Supreme Court. This is bonkers, even by bonkers status. First of all, race does not determine whether somebody is good or bad at their job. With that in mind, Tim Scott is one of the senators from South Carolina. Byron Donalds, I believe, is going to be elected governor of your home state now, of Florida. That's pretty significant in the SEC. I mean, the state of Florida's governor is probably one of the top 15 or 20 most important jobs, I would imagine, almost in the country right now. I want to tell you, if you're in the middle of unfortunate tornado season, which a lot of us are, you might lose power and you might need the ability to stay in touch with your friends and family. 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
19: The House is expected to vote today on legislation that would limit President Trump's Iran war powers. Nick Harper has more.
20: The legislation would force President Donald Trump to withdraw from the war with Iran. The House has already voted multiple times on the bill, with the Democrats failing each time to get enough support from Republicans who hold a slim majority in the chamber.
19: Earlier this week, the Senate advanced a war powers resolution, though a final vote is still needed. If the legislation passes both houses of Congress, it's likely to be vetoed by the president. And a mosquito testing positive for West Nile virus in Sacramento. Yolo Mosquito and Vector Control District says it could be a very busy season. Tell Fox 40 the positive sample came just south of Tahoe Park in Sacramento. West Nile virus generally causes flu-like symptoms. Now traffic and weather together. Here's KFBK's Roy Lamella.
21: Now we got an accident on the Cap City Freeway southbound before P Street. A solo car crash blocking the left lane as you backed up starting at J Street. After that, no delays to 50. And an earlier stalled vehicle on the Yolo Causeway finally cleared off the roadway going westbound, but traffic still remains slow and go starting after Reed Avenue and also on Highway 50 between Jefferson and 50. Traffic on the 10s every 10 minutes, mornings and afternoons. 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
19: And next couple of days, the heat is on with a high of 93 this afternoon, overnight 57, tomorrow's high around 90. Right now, sunshine, a warm 82 degrees in Sacramento. 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
0: Welcome back in. Clay Travis, Buck Sexton Show. Steve Eubanks joins us now. Sports journalist, author of Godball, first book to seriously examine the modern surge of public Christian faith in American sports. Going to get to that in a moment. But first, you have six kids and 14 grandkids, Steve. I don't know how you had time to write a book.
24: Well, geometric progressions work, Clay. I mean, once you've had six kids, the next step gets a lot bigger.
0: That is awesome. Well, congratulations on that. Now, I feel like a lot of people that are listening to us right now have grown accustomed to the amount of athletes that mention their religion, that thank God in a post-game interview, sometimes in a pre-game interview. Athletes are some of the most religious public figures anywhere in the country by far, but it doesn't really get talked about that much. Where did the inspiration, where did the idea to write this book come from?
24: Well, I think it came from what you just talked about. Like you, I watch a lot of sports, and you couldn't watch a pre-game press conference or a post-game interview without seeing people speak about their faith. And I was thinking to myself, surely I'm not the only person who is seeing this. And as I began to do some research and look into it, we'd always had it. I mean, going all the way back to Roger Staubach, we had athletes who would say they wanted to thank their Lord and Savior after a round or after a game, but it became something that grew exponentially. And really over the course of the last 6 years or so, it exploded. And you can't, again, watch an event now without seeing the first thing out of a player's mouth being speaking about their religion and their faith.
0: We were just talking about the Southeastern Conference and the fact that Sonny Hostin wants there to be a boycott. I wrote a book inside of the University of Tennessee's football season, and the amount of prayer before and after games really stood out to me. I don't know that your average fan notices it that much, but whether you can have a pregame prayer has turned into a big debate, unfortunately. Fortunately, the results have actually been very positive. What can you tell us about that? I know as a high school coach out on the West Coast, if I remember, that they got fired over this.
24: Yeah, and I'm going to tell you, Clay, two things happened, and you guys talked about it in the first hour. The radicalization of these athletes around COVID cannot be understated, because they realized that everything that they had worked for their entire lives could be taken away from them. And as a result of that, they felt like they really owed it to their fans and to themselves to go out and talk about the things that are important. And for many of them, the things that they realize are deeply important is their faith. And so they were going to use their platforms to talk about that. That coincided with the Supreme Court decision that you're just talking about, Kennedy versus Bremerton Board of Education. It was out in Washington. High school coach, he goes to midfield to pray. some students see him. They join him at midfield. The school system fires him for doing this. He takes that case all the way to the Supreme Court. It takes 10 years, and he wins. And as a result of winning, the rules for all of that sort of thing in terms of prayer in public settings, like a football game, have changed. And I think those two things coalesced to bring about the confidence that these athletes have now to go out and speak about this.
0: You interviewed a bunch of high-profile athletes, among them Scottie Scheffler, Kirk Cousins, Jonathan Isaac, coaches, Dabo Swinney. Somebody I know pretty well works with me at OutKick, Riley Gaines. What did those athletes tell you about the importance of religion?
24: It's the most important thing. What they have realized is, especially when you have worked as hard as they have to reach the pinnacle, you win the trophy, you win the championship, you get the ring. The hollowness that comes immediately after that, where you're asking yourself, really, is this it? I've worked my entire life and I got this euphoria and it was momentary, but what's next? What's after this? And a lot of them have realized that what's after this is far more important than what has come before it. And so that's why they feel like they are the messengers now to go out and preach the gospel.
0: People, some, maybe even listening to us right now, will say mixing God and sports feels frivolous because why in the world does God care in any way about a sporting event? How would you respond?
24: God cares about his people, and the athletes today are driving the culture. I mean, look, take anybody under the age of 30, maybe under the age of 40, and ask them to name five prominent religious figures. You're going to get zero. I mean, there's a 0% chance they can do that. They name one. You ask them to name five prominent athletes, they can do it in a second. They may be able to name 50. So athletes are driving the culture. And as a result of that, they're the people that they recognize that, and they're using their platforms to spread a far more important message than who won the game last night.
0: Tim Tebow, we were talking about SEC football. I know he played in the NFL, but everybody who's a college football fan knows Tim Tebow. I would submit that he may be the best of the modern era, almost in the entirety of the 21st century, in terms of using the sports to help spread his faith. I think he's done a pretty phenomenal job of it. Does he jump out to you as one that may be at the absolute apex of what you're talking about?
24: He was really one of the original drivers of this. Prior to him, there were a lot of Christian athletes, but they didn't feel comfortable going public. They were afraid they were going to be called Bible beaters. It was kind of a slur that was used against these athletes that tried to go out and make these public confessions. Tebow was one of them. And if you will recall, there was a lot of controversy and derision when he would go out and kneel, what became known as Tebowing. Now you can't watch an event where that doesn't happen. I mean, just go down the list. Travion Henderson, Aaron Judge, CJ Stroud, Fernando Mendoza. Buck's favorite running back, Saquon Barkley. I mean, these guys are all out there speaking about their faith openly. So you can't watch an event now where that doesn't happen. And I think Tebow was one of the original drivers. He was the OG.
0: When you think about this in the book, I encourage people to check it out. I want to make sure I get it right. Godball, Steve Eubanks. When you you mentioned Tebow, all of these other things. I think one reason that athletes are outspoken is it's hard to be on the public stage. I like the example you gave where you win a Super Bowl, you win the national championship, whatever the apex of your capability is, there can be a hollowness that follows that pursuit if there isn't a foundation under girding it. And I feel like particularly in the social media age where we are suffused, all of us, oftentimes in negativity, and if it's not negativity, it's envy, that the ability to have a strong foundation that is your base matters now maybe more than it ever has before.
24: You know, you were talking to Ryan in the last hour about a lot of the anxiety that young people are feeling right now, and they are. That can go, and because of that, that is led by a collapse in institutional trust. Now, that can go one of two ways. You can either be radicalized by that on a bad side, as we talked about with the assassinations and at least talks of that, or you can go the other way toward faith And I think the athletes are attempting to move people in that positive direction because it's the one institution over two millennia that continues to be strong.
0: Last question for you. Young men seem to have more of a religious bent of late than young women. Did you find that to be true? Some in the world of athletics, and you've got six kids, and I believe it was 14 grandkids, might have been 16 grandkids. You got a bunch. I'm curious if you're seeing that in any of your own family, and do you think women are coming to this later, or do you think women maybe are grappling with this new societal norm of what it means to be a woman, maybe even as much or more than men are?
24: I think it is men that are driving this at the moment. Now, again, I say that. You mentioned Riley Gaines, who has become a good friend and was tremendous in helping me with this book. I've talked to a number of LPGA players who are very strong in their faith and very outspoken. So they are out there. But the numbers are overwhelming on the men's side. And I think it's because they recognize their role as leaders. And that goes back to Christian foundations as well. Men are supposed to lead in the church and in the family. And as a result of that, these guys are stepping forward and doing that, but doing so in the love that was preached in the gospel.
0: Outstanding stuff. I hope you have a good long Memorial Day weekend with all those kids and grandkids. And I would encourage everybody out there that father of six, grandfather of 14, author of Godball, Steve Eubanks. I'm assuming people can find it everywhere. Amazon's always an easy place to go. What will people find if they read this book?
24: They're going to find out how this revival started, why athletes, and why now.
0: That is a good tease. We appreciate the time. Thank you, sir.
24: Thanks, Clay.
0: Look, I want to tell you, if you're worried out there about your information on the internet, somebody getting it, somebody taking advantage of it, then you need to make sure that you've got our friends LifeLock helping to take care of you. 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
1: As you make summer plans, sometimes just going to the zoo may not be enough. Michael Kastner reports sales of monkeys and other primates are reportedly widespread.
8: A new report from the Association of Zoos and Aquariums found more than 1,000 listings on social media selling primates over a six-week period earlier this year. Many of the listings were labeled as adoptions or rehoming. Prices range from $250 to $6,500 for species including macaques, marmosets, and capuchins.
1: A coalition of 24 states in Washington, D.C.

0: The Trump administration over student loan limits, basically on nursing and other health care degrees. Tammy Trujillo breaks it down.
1: A lawsuit was filed in federal court challenging a rule that limits access to federal student loans for those seeking a graduate degree in several health care fields. New York Attorney General Letitia James says the rule will leave communities in need with fewer health care providers. California Attorney General Rob Bonta says health care systems across the U.S. are already understaffed.
0: Virginia's governor used her veto power to reject legislation that would have created a retail cannabis marketplace. Rory O'Neill with more.
2: Two bills that would have established a marketplace for recreational marijuana in Virginia are being sent back to state lawmakers after vetoes by Governor Abigail Spanberger. The governor said she wants to create a safe, legal, and well-regulated marketplace and did not feel the bills met those goals. Under existing Virginia law, adults over 21 can consume and possess small amounts of marijuana, but there's no legal way to buy it for recreational use.
0: And as people get set to take off for Memorial Day, Katie Naster of the travel website going.com does say some gas prices have started to affect people's plans a little.
3: We could see people pulling back on Memorial Day travel this year in anticipation of seeing higher prices throughout the summer and wanting to take that one big trip this year versus a lot of little trips.
0: I'm Monica Nelson with your consumer and business news.
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6: Hey, my friends. Great time to remind you all to check out the podcast over the weekend. We'll have a bunch of things up there. You'll have a buck brief up there to listen to. It'll be very cool. Because I'm out tomorrow. I'm taking a day off to be with the family and do some things. Clay will be steering the ship solo. So it is likely there will be solo cups and kegs and other festivities involved.
7: Especially going into a long weekend. I can't promise there won't be.
6: So there'll be some festivities on the air tomorrow with Mr. Clay Travis. I hope you all have a... Remember, they always say we should remember what Memorial Day is about and, of course, honor that sacrifice of those and think about it and be humbled by the fact that we had so many people who gave their lives for the freedoms that we have before us. But as all the veterans that I think you'll talk to will say, I know it's different than Memorial Day, but they would all say the whole point is that you go and enjoy your time with your family and you make good use of the time as well as reflect over the weekend. So go crack some beers, have some barbecue, but think about those who paid the ultimate price before. You want to get into some talkbacks?
7: Yeah, I wanted to also, as we dive into the talkbacks, I want to actually say that kind of builds out of what you just said. I meant to mention this earlier in the week. My son finished fifth grade today, so he is done with elementary school. My middle son is finishing his last exam, so my kids, we get done with school early here. But this is, it's kind of a sad day. This is the last year that my sons will be in elementary school. And I never really want to name schools because obvious reasons with what's going on. But this school is great. My kids have finished there. Perry Creek Elementary in Williamson County, Franklin, Tennessee, public school. I just want to say thank you. K-5, pre-K as well. We had such an amazing collection of teachers, faculty, and also the police that have been there protecting these kids. They love them. They were given high fives today for the final day. I always have said, Buck, I think it's so awesome to have armed security police in these schools because kids at young ages learn that they can trust police and learn that they're there to help make everybody safer. So I just want to say this school is amazing. Thank you to everybody that's taking care of my kids. 11 straight years we've been going to that public school with my boys, and I can't be more thankful that we had the opportunity to have the teachers, the faculty, and the police support that we did at that school. So thank you. And I know schools are coming to a close thanks to a lot of people out there putting their time, energy, and effort into educating everybody. Now, I'm sure people are mad about some of the things that we have said. So let's jump into the talkbacks, Buck, after that super nice for you Memorial Day and super nice thanks to the teachers and everybody else for me. What are people mad about? Let's see.
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8: Buck is 1,000,000% right. Clay is 1,000,000% right. Trump is just smart. I think we all understand that from the get-go, we know exactly what needed to be done. Not that they needed to not have nuclear power. It's, we're going to have to go in and take this, and it's going to get ugly.

0: basically built a brand new, we had to abandon some airplanes. Yeah, we built a brand new airbase and defended it. I think it was an interesting test. This is a nerdy correction. I may have gotten this wrong. Mark from Texas, history nerd alert, listen.
1: Clay, got to call you out on the Gadsden flag. That is the don't tread on me flag. The come and take it flag is referring to the Gonzales, Texas flag when the Mexican army was calling for their to give up their cannon.
0: He's right. That is, I don't know what percentage of people get that I got that wrong historically and would have corrected it, but I got to say, this audience, we talk about it sometimes, Buck, this audience is in the 99.9 percentile for historical knowledge. I whiffed there.
2: Yeah, if we get anything wrong about guns or history, particularly history that involves warfare, don't worry. We know that you will, you know, just burn our butts over the hot coals for it. So, but Clay, you know, the Molon Labe, the original Molon Labe is Leonidas of the 300, the pass at Thermopylae, fighting Xerxes. And Xerxes demanded they throw down their weapons, and Leonidas yelled, Molon Labe.
0: Have you seen the versions of that with all of the different, what's the Ellen Page? Like, if Ellen Page had been in the 300, this is how
2: I was like, have I seen 300 the movie? About 300 times. Yes. I love that movie. But yes, the new versions of it, different.
0: Can we finish not all of this, but it's a good way to end. We'll run out. South Florida 33 reacting to Raul Castro indictment.
3: Walk us through the emotions that you've experienced today.
4: What can I say? I mean, like, just my heart beating, my just feeling finally. I've been here since I was two, and just feeling like finally, like, maybe we can have, you know, be able to visit our country again where I was born. I have never been able to go back. An array of emotions so intense that I can't describe it.
2: A brighter future for Cuba. We'll see. Clay, have fun tomorrow.
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7: Hiding secrets on California's high-speed rail. How Democrats at the state capitol are trying to bury more details to keep California taxpayers in the dark over the bullet train and a massive bust in the widespread Minnesota fraud schemes. $90 million stolen from U.S. taxpayers, prosecutors say, and they say it's actually much worse than that. We break down the numbers for you straight ahead. We've got weather and traffic for you together in just a moment. But first, at the top of the hour, time for your top stories from the KFBK newsroom.
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9: I'm Dana Hess at 12:01 with your top local stories on KFBK News Radio. A big rig driver is being accused of fleeing the scene after his truck killed two people in a crash on Tuesday. Happened on Highway 99 in Lodi about 12:30 p.m. CHP says three cars were stopped when a semi slammed into all three vehicles. 16-year-old male and a 20-year-old male died in the crash. At least two other people had major injuries. Driver Manveer Singh fled the scene but was later arrested. He's set to appear in court at 1:30 this afternoon. Caltrans looking into building a high-speed bus system between Los Angeles and San Francisco. KFBK's Daniel Martindale has the details.
10: The concept is still in its early stages, but calls for buses traveling up to 140 miles per hour on freeways. Caltrans officials say the Harbor Freeway and San Bernardino Freeway are possible starting points since they already have some infrastructure in place. Interstates 5 and 10 are also being considered since they already connect multiple regions. Experts say there could be some challenges in speed limitations in congested corridors. It comes after California spent $14 billion on a yet-to-open high-speed rail project between L.A. and the Bay Area. I'm Daniel Martindale, KFBK, Sacramento's News Radio.
9: Family thankful to be alive after they escaped a massive fire last night. It happened just before 8 o'clock on Bell Street. Everyone living in the duplex was able to escape before firefighters arrived. By the time they got there, the flames were tearing through the home. Metro Fire says a resident suspects the fire started behind a dryer. There were no injuries.
11: Wanna see our pictures on the cover.
9: And Dr. Hook, co-founder and singer Dennis LaCorere, died at the age of 76 after a long and courageous battle with kidney disease. Dr. Hook, known for hits like Sylvia's Mother and the cover of the Rolling Stone, released 11 albums during its initial run. Sunshine, a warm 84 degrees in Sacramento. 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Just getting this Gold Express Drive at Gold Rush Drive. Head-on collision, airbags deployed, and injuries have been reported. So, yeah, we've got ambulance here at Gold Express Drive at Gold Rush Drive. Also, eastbound 80, the Scales, non-injury collision reported down there. Got some heavy traffic, too, trying to get away from the area. That's going to be toward the Childs area on westbound 80, also westbound 50, affected getting out of the downtown area. You can count on Smud as your community-owned, not-for-profit electric service to power you safely and reliably with clean energy and low rates. 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Together, we're powering the moments that matter. Traffic on the 10s every 10 minutes, mornings and afternoons. 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
3: Now, Sacramento weather.
12: Mostly sunny this afternoon, hot with a high 94 to 98. Clear for tonight, low 54 to 58. Mostly sunny for Friday, high tomorrow 90 to 94. Sunshine Saturday, high 82 to 86. I'm AccuWeather's Andy Robb on KFBK, Sacramento's News Radio.
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13: From ABC News, I'm Chuck Sievertson. The Trump administration's trying to calm down outrage by fellow Republicans in Congress at the Trump effort to have the Justice Department set up a fund to pay people claiming they were harmed by the government, potentially including rioters who attacked police at the Capitol January 6, 2021. The president was asked about the opposition today at the White House.
14: Are you losing control of the Senate, Senate Republicans?
15: I don't know. I really don't know. I can tell you, I only do what's right.
13: Acting Attorney General Todd Blanch had a meeting today with Republican senators on a bill to fund ICE and other agencies, but it fell apart, sources say, over this compensation fund. Even some vocal Trump supporters telling Blanch they believe they'd lose the Senate majority over the fund, say several sources in the room to ABC News. They say Blanch even tried to placate Republican senators by saying they themselves can apply to receive money from the fund. That also backfired. So Republicans are going home for the Memorial Day holiday with no agreement on money matters. Senate Democratic leader Chuck Schumer.
16: We get the highlighted.
17: The Republican agenda is one big broken promise.
13: In just a few hours, a measure to force President Trump to end the Iran war is expected to be brought up for a vote by House lawmakers. Inside the Oval Office today, the president was asked about Iran's enriched uranium.
16: We get the highly enriched. We will get it. We don't need it. We don't want it. We'll probably destroy it after we get it, but we're not going to let them have it.
13: Repeating what he has said for many weeks, that the war in Iran would end soon. A day after charges of murder and conspiracy were announced by the Justice Department against Cuba's former president, Raul Castro, the Russian Foreign Ministry has issued a statement in support of the Cuban government and against the U.S. embargo and threats. Federal weather experts with the agency NOAA announcing Atlantic hurricane season predictions, 55% chance of being below normal. 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
7: We are loaded up with all kinds of new information, new stories, none of which you heard on the ABC News update. We're going to get to a lot of new information for you to round out coverage. We're going to talk more about this huge fraud case in Minnesota. Big bust, massive bust by the Department of Justice announced today. Not a word of it on the ABC News broadcast just a moment ago. They seem obsessed with this fund that's been set up by President Trump to try to help up victims who were victims of weaponization by the federal government. So that seems to be their big story. This story out of Minnesota is really remarkable. I mean, the amount of fraud and corruption taking place, it far exceeds what we even thought, what we even imagined just months ago when the story started to break, when a young guy named Nick Shirley brought all of it to the attention of the world with those videos that he posted online. We got some new Nick Shirley audio, by the way, later for you in the program as well. So thanks for being here. I want to get into a lot of the details because the numbers really are remarkable in Minnesota in a moment. And then we're going to make a comparison to what's going on here in California on that very topic. But before we do that, let's get into a high-speed rail because we just heard Dana Hess talk a little bit during his news update about this plan that's being studied right now by DMV to launch high-speed bus service between Los Angeles and San Francisco. Buses that would be traveling like 140 miles an hour on existing freeways, but there could be some issues maybe with traffic, they said, and so on. Really? High speed, 140 mile an hour buses. They're not giving up, are they? Somehow, some way, they're trying to find some high speed option on the ground to transport folks from northern to southern California. Has been up until now the high speed rail project, but they don't want you to know a whole lot about it. More secrecy. The efforts to hide the truth from California taxpayers continues. Not letting up. Democrat lawmakers at the state capitol. Covering up truth by passing AB 1608. That's the bill in the assembly. AB 1608. That's a new one. It would allow high-speed rail project to hide evidence of fraud from the public. Passed the bill earlier this month there in the assembly, they did. Assemblyman Carl DeMaio, Republican from Southern California, took to the floor of the assembly this week, and he posted an edited video of his remarks. Here's a portion of what he posted on AB 1608.
18: The bill language actually plays that game. Section 187037B1. It allows the Inspector General to keep these secrets. The Inspector General may hold a report confidential if the report would describe or reveal a weakness of fraud detection controls. There it is, in black and white. One of the most sensational and alarming conversations going on in this country today is the fraud industry that has embedded itself in government across this country. And it is particularly bad here in the state of California. Hundreds of billions of dollars of fraud since this governor took office in 2018.
7: Fraud everywhere, everywhere, at a scale like nobody even ever imagined just a few months ago. And it's really bad here in California. DeMaio's right on when he says it's an industry, fraud industry, embedded in our governments in one state after another. And in no place is it worse than California. That's what my gut is telling me, folks. I think we have just scratched the surface here in California. There's a lot more, a lot more. And I say that because of what's coming out of Minnesota today from the Department of Justice. So many new developments. I'm going to break down some of the numbers for you. Big, big bust. And then we have a conviction. Someone going to prison for a long time. Okay, let's get into the big bust. The Department of Justice has announced today criminal charges against 15 defendants in Minnesota, alleging schemes that targeted more than $90 million in taxpayer funds across state-managed Medicaid programs. Wait till you hear, by the way, Medicaid in California, what they're paying for. I got a clip on that coming up later on the show from Senator John Kennedy, the Republican from Louisiana. He did some research, his office did, on what they pay for Medicaid here in California, like exorcism. Yeah, gym memberships. Yeah, Medicaid. We'll get into that later. Let's continue with Minnesota. The cases in Minnesota involve seven Minnesota-run Medicaid programs. Prosecutors say they were systematically pilfered by fraudsters who treated taxpayer-funded services as, quote, their personal piggy bank. Minnesota's Housing Stabilization Services Program, designed to help homeless residents find housing, one of the starkest examples. The program, initially estimated in 2020 to cost $2.5 million a year, ballooned to $104 million a year by 2024. In a four-year period, went from $2.5 million to $100 million. That's just one example of fraud, according to federal investigators. The other taxpayer-funded programs included an autism program that prosecutors say rose from $600,000 in costs 6 years ago to more than $400 million. How does this possibly happen? And nobody notices or pays attention? The DOJ has surged 11 strike force prosecutors now from across the country into Minnesota to pursue these cases, calling the alleged fraud a, quote, crisis, and signaling that more enforcement action is expected. Colin McDonald is the Assistant Attorney General for the Department of Justice's National Fraud Enforcement Division. He says the fraud that they have uncovered in Minnesota, in his words, are shocking.
19: And now my message to the fraudsters is this: eat, drink, and be merry today, because your days of frolicking and freedom are numbered. We are doing everything we can to find you. And when we do, we will prosecute you, and we will claw back every dollar you have stolen from the American people. We will not rest until every fraudster knows that the cost of stealing from the American people is far higher than any scheme is worth.
7: And when they get done in Minnesota, guess where they're going to put a lot of their resources? Yeah, right here, folks. They're already here, and there are going to be more here in California, because they know it is not a pretty picture in this state when it comes to taxpayers getting ripped off. Now, the case in Minnesota, listen to this. This was $90 million that was announced today. That's just the tip of the iceberg. The Department of Justice now saying Minnesota fraud may top $9 billion. Federal investigators say they would not be surprised if the Minnesota fraud losses ultimately meet or exceed the previously cited $9 billion estimate. The fraud is enormous, Colin McDonald went on to say. He was asked about the former U.S. Attorney Joe Thompson's estimate that fraud in Minnesota could top $9 billion. He said, quote, "I wouldn't be surprised if that number is accurate or even small." On a related note, New York Post reporting today. The founder of a Minnesota food program that bilked taxpayers out of $250 million has now been hit with 41 years in prison for fraud. Amy Bach, 45 years old,

0: handed the stiff sentence. She was convicted on all counts last March, prosecutors describing her as the ringleader of the biggest pandemic-era fraud schemes in the country. That's what's going on just in Minnesota alone. News on fraud and corruption leads the Shane reaction today. Let me give you the contact information. A lot to get to here. 916-921-1530. 1-800-834-1530. That's the number for the live line. The text line is 51881. Start your message with KFBK. 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If you prefer email, that would be theshanereaction@kfbk.com. That's T-H-E-S-H-A-N-E, reaction at kfbk.com. I want to get into, there is word now that home insurance costs could be skyrocketing in California, especially if you're on one particular government-run program. So we'll talk a little bit more about that. We'll roll out some audio. What do the Republicans have up their sleeve? What will their strategy be as we get closer to November and the big elections? All that and more coming up straight ahead. My name is Sam Shane. Thanks for being here on this Thursday. Appreciate it.
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0: Maybe you've noticed more folks are talking a lot more about the price of gold and silver and precious metals for a reason. First of all, I'll tell you this much. They're talking a lot more about it on Wall Street. A lot of analysts are. Hi, friend Sam Shane here, because those analysts, a number of them on Wall Street, predicting higher prices ahead because they're looking at the fundamentals here, folks. They're looking at trillions of dollars in national debt. Our national debt topped $39 trillion and is now on its way to $40 trillion. 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
0: I got a reaction coming in on the live line. We've got a reaction coming in on the text line. Appreciate that very much. We're going to get to a lot of reaction here throughout the day, as we do every day here on the Shane Reaction. Homeowners insurance going up in California, especially if you're in fire-prone areas, especially if you're on the FAIR plan. FAIR plan is a government-run plan. And I want to get into some of those numbers for you. Talk about how much it's going up. California homeowners in fire-prone areas will be hit with an average insurance premium hike of 30% in October. FAIR plan, the state's insurance program, provides basic fire coverage for those in California with high-risk properties. They say that a lot of the major insurers just are not going to cover. They say they're running out of money, so they're going to raise their rates. The rise is the first policy holders have seen since 2023. That's when they went up by 15%. Now they're going up another 30%. Most of the 600,000 owners covered by FAIR will see their bills go up. Half of the customers will face increases of between 30 and 50%. About a quarter will actually see their premiums go up, in some cases by as much as 80%, according to the San Francisco Chronicle. The remaining quarter will see smaller hikes of under 30%. FAIR plan running out of money. Home insurance becoming a really big issue over the last few years right here in California. Another cost that's driving people out of the state. Let's go to the live line right now. Rudy is joining us from Sacramento on this Thursday. Rudy, you're the first call of the day. Thanks for calling in. What's on your mind?
12: Thank you for taking my call, Sam. I just wanted to get your opinion. Yeah, since you focus so much on fraud and saving taxpayer money, which I appreciate, this going on with Trump's 1.8 compensation thing that he set up that's causing quite a bit of controversy on both sides of the aisle.
0: It's not fraudulent, though, is it, Rudy?
12: Because you're so focused on this.
0: Yeah, but it's not fraud. Yeah, Rudy, it's a policy decision, but it's not fraud.
12: It could be fraud. I mean,
0: No, it couldn't be fraud. It's not fraud, Rudy. It's a policy decision. And you don't like it. I understand that, and there are a lot of people who don't. I am more concerned about how we've been getting ripped off. Because when we are talking about $90 billion, that's with a B, in Minnesota alone, folks, we have been getting stolen from for years, maybe decades. I don't know how far back this goes.
12: Well, you're changing the subject on me.
0: No, I'm not. I'm not changing the subject at all, Rudy. What I'm saying to you is that this fund that President Trump has set up is not fraud. It's not corruption. That's what we're talking about here.
12: Okay. What do you think of this, though? What do you think of what he's doing?
0: What do I think of him setting... Let me try to answer. I'm trying to answer. So here's how the fund happened, okay? So President Trump and his family sued the IRS because the IRS illegally leaked their tax returns to the public. That's illegal. They can't do that. They sued them for $10 billion. They settled on $1.8 billion. And instead of the Trump family taking the money, he put it into a fund where people who were victims of weaponization by the government, by the Department of Justice under the Biden administration, like his family clearly was, can then access those funds for the attorney's fees that they had to pay to defend themselves against allegations. I'm okay with that.
12: Okay. So you're okay with that. Okay.
0: Yep. Thanks, Rudy. Well, you asked me if I was okay with that, and I am. Rudy, I'm not going to spend 3 hours arguing with you. I'm really not. That's my point. That's my stance on it. You disagree. Okay, fine. We can move on. ABC News seems to have your point of view. Okay, that's their decision. They can cover it that way. I see it a little bit differently. Just going to round it out. But the fraud and corruption story in this country is far greater than any other story right now that we are hearing on most network newscasts and in most newspapers. It is extraordinary. It was defined today as one of the assistant attorneys for the Department of Justice as a crisis. I mean, and it's not just Minnesota. It's not just California. It's Massachusetts. It's New York. We talked about Nebraska yesterday. I mean, you'd be hard-pressed to find a state where it hasn't taken place. And now we're getting to know the numbers. They're off the charts. And you should be very concerned, too. Whether you're a Republican, a Democrat, right, left, it doesn't matter. They're stealing from you, and they've been doing it for a long time. And I would argue that there are people who are sitting in government offices and who are politicians right now in power who have committed crimes here. I would not be at all surprised if that's the case, because I don't know how it's possible that this much money is just disappearing by accident or oversight. Can't wrap my brain around that notion at all. Okay, let's talk a little bit about the politics of what's going on in America today. And what's the strategy? Well, you know, we kind of have an idea what the Republicans are going to do. As the primary election season kicks into full gear, Republicans making no secret of what their strategy is. It's a simple choice, they say, between what Republicans stand for and are doing, or the radical wing, they say, of the Democrat Party. House Speaker Mike Johnson, Republican Louisiana, spelled it out for reporters as we roll right into primary season.
13: In short summary is that there are many Mamdanis popping up all around the country running for Congress as Marxist, openly as socialist Marxist, and it's a race to the far, far, far left. It's contrast between common sense and crazy. We're going to ask the people, I mean, as all of our candidates and our incumbents are out in the field, they're just ask the questions. Do you want to keep the team in charge who secured the border, got dangerous criminal illegal aliens out of your communities and brought down crime, that got American energy dominance going again, that returned us to peace through strength, that has put all the conditions in the economy to make your life better and bring down the cost of living and higher paychecks and higher tax refunds and got men out of women's sports and little girls' locker rooms and into trans surgeries on minors? Do you want to keep that team, that party in charge of Washington, or do you want to turn it over to the people that want to do the opposite of all those things I just described?
0: There's a radical wing of the Democrat Party that's making it really easy for Republicans. Both parties are trying to find themselves and define themselves, but that's the way that the Republicans are going to go about their business. When we come back, I want to roll out a new piece of audio. The incumbent mayor of Los Angeles has been put in the hot seat by CNN, believe it or not, on the homeless crisis. She promised to fix the homeless crisis by 2026. And the question, line of questioning was, it's 2026, and it's not solved yet. What do you have to say about that? So we roll out that clip for you as well, right here on the Shane Reaction. Thanks for being here on this Thursday.
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23: It's the Shane Reaction with Sam Shane.
26: The homeless crisis is evident, of course, in the city of Los Angeles. The mayor there promised to clean it up by 2026. So why has that not happened? She was asked about that by CNN. We roll out that clip for you straight ahead. It is the bottom of the hour. We're going to have weather and traffic for you together in just a moment. But right now, the top stories from the KFBK Newsroom.
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27: And I'm Dana Hess at 12:31 with your top stories on KFBK News Radio. Leaders in the Democratic Party releasing the findings into why they failed to beat Donald Trump in the 2024 election. ABC's political director Avery Harper tells us what was shared.
28: The Democratic Party needed to invest more in reaching out to Latino voters year-round, to working class voters, to more rural voters, and that it needed to invest in a media strategy that really reaches voters where they are, not just through traditional means like television ads.
27: And they also say Democrats underestimated just how much economic anxiety and cultural issues really hurt them with key voting blocks. Sacramento County Fair returns to Cal Expo today, offering 5 days of activities over Memorial Day weekend. Event features carnival rides, games, livestock exhibits, and diverse food options alongside major arena attractions like the Monster X Tour, the Humps and Homes Memorial Rodeo, and Michelob Ultra Grandstand Truck Pulls through the 25th. And tonight is the final episode, also final episode of the CBS Late Night Show altogether, on the air since David Letterman started hosting back in 1993. Colbert's 11-year run comes to an end for what CBS owner Paramount says was purely a financial decision unrelated to Colbert's frequent criticism of President Trump and his host network.
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27: Well, the Athletics took down the Angels in extra innings last night. They beat Los Angeles 6-5 in a 10-inning battle in Anaheim. Visit the Angels again tonight. Hear all the A's games on the helm for Athletics Baseball in Sacramento. Talk 650 KSDE. Sunshine, a warm 86 degrees in Sacramento. 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Madison Avenue, Garfield Avenue, the intersection, apparently a non-injury collision, they're calling it now, involving a bicyclist, and that's about all we know, so just be aware of that. Page Lane, El Dorado Street, Diamond Springs, got a vehicle into the fence there, non-injury. Defective traffic signal lights reported as well. South Watt Avenue, Jackson Road, red light stuck on red, only the left turn light is what they're saying. County Roads has been notified. 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
25: Now, Sacramento weather.
29: This afternoon, hot, mostly sunny, a high 94 to 98. Clear tonight, low 54 to 58. Mostly sunny, hot for tomorrow, the high Friday, 90 to 94. Sunshine Saturday, high 82 to 86. I'm AccuWeather's Andy Robb on KFBK, Sacramento's news radio.
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5: 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How did my father become the scheming mastermind? 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
26: One of the items in the news in Northern California today, Department of Homeland Security is confirming that a semi-truck driver has been arrested for killing two people in a hit-and-run crash near Lodi. An illegal immigrant from India. This is the man who's been arrested. He was actually caught and released at the Arizona border by the Biden administration in 2023. Anyway, more on this guy and what's planned for him. He's got a court date today. We'll break down some of that for you straight ahead. We're also getting a lot of feedback. I want to go to the live line in just a minute, but particularly I want to get into what we're getting in the text line on the same topic, by the way. Sam, I live up in Somerset, and my fire insurance is already just over $14,000 a year. It gets raised every year. California pricing people out. Yeah. Yeah, they are. On that topic, let's go to the live line. Gary is joining us from Placerville on this Thursday. Hi, Gary. Thanks for calling in. What's on your mind?
12: Hey, Sam. Good day. Sometimes I hate the name of your show because I react so much.
26: Hey, listen, but Gary, before you go, that leads me to, I got this today. Listen to this text I got from a listener.
12: Okay.
26: Here's what the listener writes. So Gavin Newsom's going to be going to jail for fraud, embezzlement, and corruption because that's who's at the helm of it all. Well, we don't know that. But the listener goes on and says this. Are you trying to make my blood pressure go up again? Love your show. You're doing a great job. So I apologize. My intention is not to do damage to your health. However,
12: okay, that's great. That's great.
26: So
12: here's the deal. Back about 5 years ago, when the rates were good, I had to refinance our house to finance our raise in fire insurance.
26: Okay.
12: So it went from a total insurance of $1,800 a month, which was fire and liability, to $12,500. Our insurance for fire, just fire, went up to $10,000 a year.
26: A year.
12: Now. A year.
26: Okay.
12: Now, we're looking, as I told Lewis, at another $3,000 a year.
6: Mm-hmm.
12: Now, I was born and raised in this state, but we're looking at it going, I don't

0: Well, no, we can't. I don't know what we're going to be able to do. Now, we're on a fixed income. We're retired. And, Stan, when my wife and I retired, we thought we had a pretty good income.
1: Yeah.
0: A modest income, mind you. I'm a retired union member. My wife retired from a large health care plan. And we thought, you know, we ought to be able to do all right and maybe put a little away for a trip here or two. And this is becoming untenable.
1: Yeah.
0: And this can't even imagine the people who are in worse shape than we are. People on Social Security who've paid off their house but can't even afford the insurance now.
1: So Gary, I just want to share this with you. What you're going through is pretty consistent. This is according to this report that was just filed here. Homeowners in the Sierra Nevada foothills are going from paying about $3,000 a year for coverage to nearly $6,000 a year from October 15th on with the FAIR plan. So it's that's consistent with what you're saying.
0: Yes. Now, this to me is a direct result of the state government, the senators and the insurance commission refusing to deal with the insurance companies when they told them 10, 15 years ago.
1: Yeah, they did.
0: We need to increase rates.
1: Yep. No, they did. They did. Look, the insurance companies approached the state of California many, many years ago, and they were very concerned about the fact that the state was not taking steps to mitigate fire threats. In other words, our forests were overgrown for a long, long time, and they saw that the writing on the wall. And they went to the state and said, you got to start thinning these forests. We need more fire protection. And it didn't happen. Yes. And now we've seen all this devastation from all these fires, and the rates are going up.
0: Yes.
1: Right.
0: And not only that, there's a well-known utility company that, because of their saving money in deferring maintenance.
1: Oh, I know. Look, Gary, it's well documented. What PG&E has done is deplorable in terms of not keeping up their equipment and causing fires. Gary, thank you for the call. I appreciate it. I'm running up against the clock right now, but I wish you well. Hopefully you and your wife will be able to stick around in California, and you can continue to listen to the program. But if you happen to move, you can also listen to us on the iHeartRadio app, by the way. Just want to get that plug in. Let's talk quickly about what's going on in the race in Los Angeles for mayor, which is getting national attention. The president of the United States actually said something about Spencer Pratt yesterday. We ran the clip here on the Shane Reaction and talked to our political analyst, Gary Dietrich, about how Spencer Pratt has really mixed it up in California politics big time. He's the former reality TV star. He's now a candidate, of course, for mayor of Los Angeles. He's putting the heat on incumbent Mayor Karen Bass, especially for her failure to clean up the homeless crisis in Los Angeles. Bass once promised to clear the streets of homeless camps by 2026. Well, here we are. Obviously, that's not happened. And Alex Michelson of CNN actually asked her about that.
2: But you promised that it would go away 100%, and it's only gone down about 17.6%.
3: Right.
2: So why should people trust you that you're going to be able to get to the 100%?
3: Because let me just tell you, for the first time, we've had a decrease at all. Yeah. There was not a decrease before at all, because there was no commitment to get rid of street encampments. And we had encampments all over the city. So I would ask for people's trust in the sense that we have absolutely made progress. We know what we need to do now to end street homelessness. We need to end the failed policies of the past, which is all we're going to do is focus on building, and we are going to ignore street homelessness. That is what the city and the county has done for years, ignored street homelessness.
1: So it was the problem of the folks before her. She's blaming them that she inherited this problem. She made the promise that it would happen by 2026, and now she's blaming the folks who came before her. This is a real problem for her. This issue is not going to go away for her. The homeless crisis and the lack of rebuilding in Pacific Palisades and in so many other communities in Southern California that were burned in the fires, she can't escape it, and Pratt won't let it go. And this is why she's in trouble and will continue to be in trouble, in my estimation. There's really no way for her to dodge this. And Pratt's going to keep the pressure up. No question, in my estimation. When we come back, more on this illegal immigrant driving a truck that authorities say caused a deadly accident near Lodi. He has a court date this afternoon. We're going to talk a little bit about this, who he is, why this is such a concern repeatedly in the state of California, straight ahead. And then I want to roll out a clip from a young man. He's an actor. He played Donald Trump in a movie called The Apprentice, which was a big fat bomb. And he was asked about the president. And I said, this guy is a bitter, bitter fella, this actor. He does not like Mr. Trump. But he was asked about what he thinks about Mr. Trump, if anything's changed since he's made the movie. And we're going to hear from him coming up straight ahead right here on The Shane Reaction. My name is Sam Shane. Thanks for being here.
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14: This could be the year of Michael Jackson. First, there was the biopic, and now a three-part Netflix series will debut on June 3rd. Mark Mayfield has more on Michael Jackson, The Verdict.
15: The docuseries examines the pop star's 2003 child molestation charges, the 2005 trial, and the media frenzy surrounding it. It will feature key courtroom figures, including jurors, witnesses, accusers, and defenders from both the prosecution and the defense. Jackson was acquitted on all counts. I'm Mark Mayfield.
14: The woman accused of opening fire on Rihanna's Los Angeles area home back in March will undergo a mental competency hearing. Ivana Ortiz is now due in mental health court on June 2nd. At the time, the pop superstar was home with her three young children, her mother, and her partner, rapper A$AP Rocky. And fans are going to have to wait a little bit longer to see the Book of Mormon on Broadway again. Repairs to the Eugene O'Neill Theater in New York City, the home to the production, are taking longer than expected after a fire earlier this month, and that's pushed back plans to resume shows from the expected May 21st reopening to May 27th. And that's entertainment. I'm Daria Albinger.
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1: 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You can start your message with KFBK. I want to get into this clip from a guy named Sebastian Stan. He's an actor who played Donald Trump in a movie called The Apprentice, which was a big fat bomb. And it was released for political purposes. At any rate, he was recently asked about President Trump, and I want to get into that in just a second. More now on this arrest of the semi-truck driver on the killing of two people in a hit-and-run crash near Sacramento. This was in Lodi. He is an illegal immigrant from India. He was actually caught and released at the Arizona border by the Biden administration in 2023. Now, his name is Manveer Singh. He's now facing charges in San Joaquin County for vehicular manslaughter with gross negligence and hit and run, resulting in death. He tried to flee the scene, apparently, according to authorities. He has a court date this afternoon that's scheduled for 1:30 our time, Pacific time. We'll let you know how that goes today here at KFBK News Radio. He allegedly tried to flee the scene. ICE placed a detainer on him with local law enforcement. This is the fourth illegal immigrant from India, truck driver, with the same last name of Singh, who's been arrested for killing innocent people in crashes all around the country, going back to last year. We don't know about Manveer Singh's details on whether or not he had a California driver's license, or what the status of that may be. We're going to stay on top of that here, but this is a consistent issue in the state of California, whether or not he was given a commercial driver's license to drive truck in the state of California and whether he passed his test. Let me do this. We've got someone on the live line. I want to get to that in just a second, but before we do that, let's roll up this clip. There is a movie which chronicled parts of former President Trump's life, I should say. It was called The Apprentice. It was released in theaters in October 11th, in the weeks before the presidential election in which President Trump beat Kamala Harris. So clearly there was a political motivation. It struggled to even get any interest at the Cannes Film Festival. Couldn't find a distributor. A guy named Sebastian Stan, an actor, he played Trump in the movie. And then this outfit called Briarcliff Entertainment, they signed up to distribute the film. By the way, if you want to know what their background is, Briarcliff, they also distributed a film made by Michael Moore, Fahrenheit 11/9, in 2018. That movie, by the way, chronicled part of the 2016 presidential election and his presidency. And in that movie, Michael Moore compared Trump's rise to the presidency to Hitler's rise to power in Nazi Germany. So this gives you an idea of what these folks are up to. So The Apprentice turned out to be a big disappointment. Opened in theaters, $1.6 million. That's all. That was the gross. In 1,700 locations, only $1.6 million. Barely made it to 10th place in the box office. So Sebastian Stan was recently asked about his impression of President Trump after Trump's first year in his second term of his presidency, and here's how that exchange went.
16: And Trump has been president for over a year now, and I'm just curious how your understanding of him has evolved in that time.
17: It's just not a laughing matter, to be honest. It isn't. You know, it's I think we're in a really, really bad place. I really do. And to be honest with you, it's like when you're looking at what's happening, right, which is if we're talking about the consolidation of the media,

0: California driver's license was issued here. Also, if he knows how to read and understand.
1: Yeah, I want to hear about that too, Joe. Yeah, I hear you.
0: So my second thing is you're talking about fraud, and I was wondering, what do you think about Bonta's lawsuits versus our president? And because that's kind of like the equivalent to fraud, because he's milking the taxpayers' money. So yeah. I want to hear what you think about that.
1: Yeah, that's a good point, Joe. Thanks for the call. Appreciate it, Joe from Folsom. You know, we actually talked about that a little bit earlier this week on the Shane reaction. Because Bonta is going back. He's acknowledged, yeah, I'm running out of money to sue Trump, so I need more money. And he's actually in active talks with the governor's office to try to get more money. They've already given him $25 million. Do you know that they filed in excess of 66 lawsuits against the Trump administration? Bonta should take care of what goes on in his state. We've been getting ripped off as state taxpayers for years and years and years, and they've been doing a horrible job investigating and prosecuting it. That's where I think that man should probably focus his attention. But he's the attorney general, and he gets to call the shots the way he sees fit. When we come back, we got a lot to get to here on the Shane Reaction. A busy day, a lot of news clips to cram into the program today, and we're going to get your reaction as well. We're going to hear more about what's going on in California with regards to corruption and fraud. We talked a lot about Minnesota at the top of the program. Yeah, guess what? What's going on here in California? That's now getting the attention of Congress. What an exchange we had from one congressional hearing, and we're going to roll that out for you next.
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6: Money stolen from taxpayers in California now getting the attention of members of Congress. What Medicaid is paying for. Straight ahead, we've got weather and traffic for you together in just a moment. 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
8: Well, state workers could be getting another paid holiday. KFBK's Daniel Martindale fills us in.
10: Native American Day would be officially observed on the fourth Friday in September. A bill that would make it a holiday was introduced by Democratic Assembly member James Ramos of Highland, the state legislature's first Native American lawmaker. Last week, it was unanimously approved by the Assembly Appropriations Committee. Ramos calls it a step toward repaying Native American families for genocide against their population and theft of their land. California is home to more than 100 federally recognized tribes. I'm Daniel Martindale, KFBK, Sacramento's News Radio.
8: Meantime, an illegal immigrant truck driver behind bars after a deadly hit-and-run crash here in Northern California. U.S. Department of Homeland Security says Manvir Singh killed two people on Highway 99 in Lodi on Tuesday, then tried to flee the scene. DHS is now asking California not to release him. Federal officials say Singh entered the U.S. illegally through Arizona in 2023, was later released by the Biden administration. A security guard now facing charges over a fatal shooting that happened during a burglary early in the morning on May 8th. Sacramento police officers responded to a report of a burglary in process near a marijuana dispensary. Investigators say the security guard shot two suspects and one later died. Joseph Mills now charged with voluntary manslaughter. And SpaceX's most powerful rocket to date could launch today. Starship V3 is the tallest rocket ever assembled, and it's set to make its first test flight from South Texas. Sunshine, 87 degrees in Sacramento. 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On our roadways right now, report of an animal in the roadways. In the northbound 99 Martin Luther King Jr. Boulevard on-ramp in the number 3 lane. Watch out. Cap City Freeway running pretty heavy in Midtown northbound. It's gone by the time you get to the river. Southbound also very slow. El Camino Avenue to Exposition Boulevard. And a little heavy as you leave the area. 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
3: Now, Sacramento weather.
11: This afternoon, hot, mostly sunny, a high 94 to 98. Clear tonight, low 54 to 58. Mostly sunny, hot for tomorrow, the high Friday, 90 to 94. Sunshine Saturday, high 82 to 86. I'm AccuWeather's Andy Robb on KFBK, Sacramento's News Radio.
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12: From ABC News, I'm Chuck Severson.
1: backfiring with yelling in the room. A Trump administration attempt to smooth over outrage of Republican senators today over President Trump's Justice Department fund set up to pay people claiming they were harmed by the government in the Biden years. It potentially could include rioters from January 6, 2021. A closed-door meeting today with Acting Attorney General Todd Blanche to get Republican support for a funding bill for ICE and other agencies fell apart, sources say, over the compensation fund. The meeting devolved into yelling, say several sources in the room to ABC News. Some vocal Trump supporters telling Blanche they believe they'd lose the Senate majority over the fund. They say the acting attorney general even tried to placate senators by saying they themselves can apply to receive money from the fund. That also backfired. ABC News White House correspondent Karen Travers.
12: According to sources, Republican outrage over the so-called anti-weaponization fund is complicating leadership efforts to advance the $70 billion immigration enforcement bill. People familiar with the negotiations confirmed to ABC News that some Republicans are considering including guardrails for the fund as they work on revisions to the bill.
1: On the Iran war, Secretary of State Marco Rubio today.
13: If we can get a good deal done, that would be great. I'm not here to tell you that it's going to happen for sure, but I'm here to tell you that we're going to do everything we can to see if we can get one.
1: A vote on a measure to force President Trump to end the Iran war is expected in the House today. A day after charges of murder and conspiracy were announced by the Justice Department against Cuba's former president, Raul Castro, Secretary Rubio was asked what happens next.
13: Well, I'm not going to talk about how we're going to get him here. If we were trying to get him here, why would I say to the media what our plans are about that? I know you have to ask, but why would I answer that?
1: The Russian Foreign Ministry has issued a statement in support of the Cuban government and against the U.S. embargo and threats. After going up and down, the major indexes on Wall Street close higher. 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
6: So ABC News did a thorough job in telling us about chaos in the Republican Party behind closed doors and some sort of yelling match that happened between Republican senators and Todd Blanche, who's the acting attorney general, over this weaponization fund that's been set up. They're really, really consumed with that story. They think it's a big deal. So you're probably going to hear more reporting on that from them today. I wouldn't be surprised on that. By the way, some of the reporting they've not done on the acting attorney general, Todd Blanche, has to do with some testimony that he gave in Congress about the Medicaid program here in California and the types of things that Medicaid is paying for here in California, like exorcism and gym memberships. Yeah. Yeah, I didn't hear that from them, but you're going to hear it from us right here on the Shane Reaction. So we're going to get into that in just a little bit. Before we do that, the live line is lit up, and so we've got a lot to get to here. And I want to begin with a phone call from Q from Sacramento. Always enjoy hearing from Q on this Thursday. He's joining us here on the Shane Reaction. Q, thanks for calling in. What's on your mind?
14: So you had a nice vacation? You refreshed?
6: I did. You know what? I did, Q. I went. My daughter graduated from college, so I went and attended that.
14: Oh, congratulations, man. I know you're a proud parent now.
6: I don't know if you've been through it, but I was proud.
14: I bet you were, man. Mm-hmm. Beating your chest. You was like, yeah, my daughter graduated. Now I still got to pay her college tuition and everything.
6: Well, let's not go down that path.
14: It is what it is. So it's all good. Uh-huh. So, hey, man, I just want to talk to you a little bit about the killing in Lodi about the trucker.
6: Yeah.
14: Now, it's unfortunate that happened, and because of the situation he's in right now, because he's not a legal resident. He will be a legal resident here very soon if the feds get a hold of him. And it's messed up, man, because now all your insurance rates are going up. And like I think you had a caller in the last segment. He's up in the foothills.
6: Yeah,
14: his insurance is like skyrocketed.
6: So okay, just back up 1 second. He's talking about particularly home insurance rates, and they are going up. But you're talking about auto insurance rates, I would assume.
14: Yeah, and trucking, both of them. Yeah. Both of them are corresponding, honestly, because like right now I'm trying to get some insurance on my truck right now. It's like $4,000 down payment and a $2,000 a month.
6: Well, Q, here,
14: so I can imagine that guy.
6: Yeah, and here's the question I have for this guy Singh, who is going to be in court today in about 20 minutes or so, we are told.
14: Okay.
6: Whether or not he was given a license legally or not, a commercial driver's license, that's one big question here.
14: Yes, because one thing you got to, he's working for somebody.

0: And I hope that he's not working for somebody here in California, because he's done, yeah, pretty much.
1: Yeah.
0: Done. But not on top of that, also your insurance rates. Everybody across the board is going to pay mega money for insurance, not just because of him get an illegal alien and not drive and got a CDL, but also those people in the foothills. They got fire mitigation they got to deal with.
1: Mm-hmm.
0: Your government people should have did this 10 years ago.
1: Yeah, I agree. Right? You and I are on the same page on this. We have done a horrible job managing our forests.
0: It is. So now, everybody that's listening to you, you know you got like 2.8 million followers. You know that, right? So with that, they're probably saying, yeah, man, you know, my insurance went from $60 a month now to $2,000 a month. What's going on?
1: Yeah.
0: What's happening?
1: I know.
0: So
1: I know.
0: It's a funky situation. So I hope to hear from you. I'm going to be listening to you later on today, and maybe we get some more information about that truck driver.
1: Okay. You got
0: all
1: it.
0: Right?
1: Got
0: and
1: it.
0: Thank
1: you, Q.
0: Care.
1: You too, man. Appreciate it. Always like hearing from Q. 2.8 million listeners. Wow. Q must have access to some audience research. Let's get out to Tom joining us from Volcano on this Thursday. Hi, Tom. Thanks for calling in. What's on your mind?
2: Hey, Sam. How you doing?
1: I'm doing well. How about you?
2: Oh, I'm all right. I was just letting your call screener know. So I received in the mail the other day my California Fair Plan, as far as what it's going to cost me this year for my Fair Plan. Mine didn't go up to 35%. I guess I don't know if they're gonna wait and do that.
1: Well, here's what the report says, Tom. There are some areas where you're gonna see big jumps, and then there are other areas where you're gonna see smaller ones. So you might be in one of those regions.
2: Well, I don't know about that, because I'm at level 9 where I'm at up here in Amador County. That's at the scale of 1 to 10, I believe they say, and I'm at a level 9, which is pretty dangerous. But I was telling your screener, so they have all these deductions you can get. So you can do immediate surrounding deductions. That only if you do everything they tell you to do, that only saves you $128 on your bill. If you do all their structure stuff, that only saves you $185. So that's $313. What I did last year was I increased my deductible to $20,000. That dropped my bill $1,097.
1: Well, yeah, I could see that. Yeah, no, I mean, if you take that big deductible, you bet.
2: Oh, yeah, and the things like for the home hardening, you know, they want you to have these vents. Well, those vents are $75 a pop.
1: Mm-hmm.
2: So that's quite a bit. And the other thing that they do not take into consideration on their immediate surroundings is I have done a lot of mastication up here on 10 acres. Tree removal, I've had two separate tree removal permits, one 150 around dwellings, so it's 150 feet around your dwellings, and then it's 10%, which reduces the canopy.
1: So
2: by 10%.
1: You've been taking steps to make your home safe. I get it.
2: Yeah.
1: All right.
2: But the problem is surrounding areas.
1: Yeah, I know.
2: People.
1: Yeah. All right, Tom.
2: That's the issue.
1: Yeah, I know it. I agree, Tom. Thank you very much for the call. I've got one more I want to squeeze in here, but to his broader point, we have done a very poor job managing our forests, big picture, and the insurance companies know this. They're aware of this. And this has not been addressed for a long time in this state, and now a lot of homeowners are paying a dear price. John is joining us right now from Sacramento. John, thanks for calling us. What's on your mind?
3: Hi, Smiley. 2.8 million. That's terrific.
1: Yeah.
3: I was just telling Luis, instead of the station giving $1,000 away to the listeners, they should be giving it to the staff that help bring the listenership up.
1: I think I need you to be my agent.
3: this business about the fraud that's going on, when Miss Bonta put in the bill, all the legislators and all the department heads, including the governor, they all sign an oath that they're going to uphold all the laws of California and that they're going to swear allegiance to the people and to our benefit. And nothing happens to these people over and over. That even one of the things I checked before I got on the line was do we still have the whistleblower program going on in California? And we do. So I find it kind of congruous that they want to throw people, the taxpayers, in jail for asking questions about fraud, but yet they have a whistleblowing program.
1: Mm-hmm.
3: In the last couple of years, the state auditor, has found fraud in five different departments, and we never hear one word about it.
1: I agree. John, I think you're spot on here. There's such a double standard now, it's ridiculous. It's just over the top. And I would expand this to have the discussion, John, in Minnesota as well. I'm all for what we just heard from the Department of Justice today in terms of a $90 million scheme and new charges that are now underway, and they're being very aggressive there. That's terrific. Great. But you can't tell me that there isn't some politician who was on the take or somebody who's sitting in some government office who knew exactly what was going on and was bought off. And we need to see people like that also be brought to justice.
3: It'd be nice to see the chart that goes back to Ms. Pelosi and all the money that's tied in with all of these schemes that bring money back for the election, for the campaign services of all the underground.
1: Yeah.
3: I have a question for you. Do we know where our governor is?
1: Right now, off the top of my head, I don't know. You know, they don't share that a lot of, with us. Here's the deal. Here's the deal, John. When you're busy running for president of the United States, you don't always want to let the folks in your home state know where you are.
3: Well, the other question is, I bet you nobody knows who Eleni Kounaloukas is.
1: Yeah.
3: and they're going, who? And the thing is that's who's supposed to be in charge. And she was going to run for governor, but they told her that she couldn't run for governor, but they'd give her the treasurership.
1: Yeah, yeah. I know. I remember this move. I remember this very well. All right, John. Thank you. Thanks very much. Great call. I'm run up. I got a clock thing here right now. We got to hit a break. We've got more room on the other side. We've got some calls coming in, so I do want to get to the live line, and hopefully I can get to these clips. Wait till you hear what they are buying with Medicaid money in the state of California. It's like what they're paying for, like exorcism and gym memberships. I'm not joking. You'll hear it straight ahead right here on the Shane Reaction.
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1: Busy day for reaction here on the Shane Reaction. 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He's joining us from Newcastle, California on this Thursday. David, thanks for calling in. What's on your mind?
16: Mr. Shane, how are you?
1: I'm well. How are you, sir?
16: Outstanding. I'm an insurance broker, and your caller that called, while I was listening, your caller called in and was talking about the California Fair Plan. He's in a rural area.
1: Mm-hmm.
16: California Fair Plan announced, I think it was yesterday or today, they were going to be raising rates 30%, and that takes place in October.
1: Right.
16: The way that works is anybody that's right from October 1st or whatever their date is, their effective date, will have that 30%. Automatically rolls in.
1: Correct.
16: Anybody else, when they renew that increase, depending on where they're at, will roll into effect once they renew.
1: Mm-hmm.
16: What we're trying to do, what our industry is doing, is I'm embarrassed by our industry because Ricardo Lara, our insurance commissioner, basically got taken by the insurance companies. They said, well, if you will increase your rates, we'll let you increase your rates. You don't have to go 6 months for approval. We'll get it done quickly within a month. All these companies have raised their rates, but they're not hopping back into the market because the agreement was 15% wildfire areas and the other 85% they can go as business riding home, Sacramento, San Francisco,
1: City, okay,
16: in the cities that are less. So that's one. The other discounts that they have is they have what's called a home hardening discount. So anybody that has a California Fair Plan, their agent should be offering that. It is a 14.5% total increase.
1: I see.
16: It's a one-pager. There's 5 points on the home.
1: Okay.
16: And there's 4 points on the surrounding.
1: David, I don't want to get too deep into the weeds here, but you're saying that if people have questions, they should probably get in touch with their agent.
16: And they should ask about the discounts. And then there's and okay, the last one is FireWise community. Some people live in what's called a FireWise community. And if they have an HOA, mobile home association, whatever, that is, if they are part of FireWise, that's another discount that
1: okay,
16: they can apply for.
1: All right.
16: California Fair Plan.
1: Very so good.
16: The three of them.
1: Thank you very much. I appreciate it, David. Those are things to keep in mind for those of you out there shopping for home insurance. Let's go to Carol joining us from Roseville on this Thursday. Hi, Carol. Thanks for calling in. What's on your mind?
17: Oh, hey, I got on. That's good.
1: Yes.
17: I just want to say I agree that we have forest fire problems in California.
1: Mm-hmm.
17: But I don't know if people realize 53% of the forest land in California is owned by the federal government,
1: yeah,
17: managed and maintained by the U.S. Forestry Department. So don't dump it all on California.
1: No. Carol, I think this is an umbrella discussion. The logging industry has been decimated in Northern California and in Northern America. Our forests have been overgrown for a long time, and we're paying a price for that. So
17: I agree, but yeah, I hear a lot of California bashing. I don't hear anything about the federal government that owns more than half of the forest.
1: Well, Carol, you're not hearing it from me, so maybe you're hearing it from somebody else. Thank you very much. I appreciate it. I've never specifically said California or the feds. I've never distinguished between the two. We're doing a bad job managing our forests. That's very clear. When you look at how these things are burning like just dry tinder, just going up in flames. Let's go to Jim from Rockland. Jim, we don't have a ton of time, but just kind of curious, what's on your mind?
18: Just briefly, I just want to say that I found out that I'm in a high-risk, fire-risk zone. And my insurance went way up.
1: It did.
18: And so, you know, Rockland between Roseville and Loomis, right? It's a high fire-risk zone. And yeah. It's all because of some model, you know. And I do want to say, I'm not a big fan of PG&E, but they provided the spark. But who provided the fuel? The Sierra Club took control of the Democrats who resisted logging.
1: Well, and Jim, that's the point that I just tried to make with Carol, is that our attitude towards taming forests and wild lands in this state, we're now paying an economic price for this. And this is one of the reasons that has led to the situation we're in. People are opening up their mail and saying, you're asking me to pay how much for home insurance? Really? You know,
18: wake up and see the connection between the Sierra Club and the control that they have over the Democrat Party, who has controlled this state for 20 years.
1: Well, we'll see what happens here in the primaries and in the general election in November. Thanks a lot, Jim. Appreciate it. I don't know if there's going to be a change or not a change. But in my estimation, this is not, you know, I remember when, you remember when all these fire, like the Paradise Fire, for instance, broke out, and there was this big discussion about climate change. And I was doing a weekend show at the time, and I remember saying on that program, that's nonsense. This has nothing to do with climate change. This has to do with the fact that Paradise was surrounded by thick forests that have not been managed for a long time. And that fire ripped through there with high winds. And that's what happened. So I stick to that point, whether it's the feds or the state. I stick to that point. Didn't have time to roll out this clip, and I do want to get to this clip. Wait till you hear. Medicaid in California, spending your money on things like exorcism and gym memberships. Not making it up. You'll hear it straight ahead.
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1: Medicaid regulators in California spending taxpayer money on exorcisms and gym memberships. And the U.S. senator who wants to know why this has been allowed to happen for so long. We roll out that audio for you straight ahead. If you are on hold on the live line, we will get to you very soon. We will get to weather and traffic together in just a moment. But before we do all of that, some of the top stories from the KFBK newsroom.
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7: And I'm Dana Hess at 131 with your top stories on KFBK News Radio. A mosque in San Diego has reopened after a deadly shooting earlier this week. KFBK's John Fink has more.
9: The Islamic Center of San Diego held its first prayer service Wednesday, days after two teen gunmen killed three people outside the mosque. Security stood watch as neighbors returned, honoring the victims who tried to stop the attack. Police say their actions helped protect about 140 students by triggering a lockdown during the shooting. The investigation into the gunman continues as the Claremont community comes together to support the victims' families. John Fink, KFBK, Sacramento's News Radio.
7: New poll shows Republican Steve Hilton and Democrat Javier Becerra still at the top in the race for governor. Poll released yesterday by the California Democratic Party. It shows Hilton in the lead with 22% support. Becerra right behind with 21%. Billionaire Democrat Tom Steyer is getting 15%. Gas experts predicting this summer will be the priciest in the pump in years. Gas Buddy has released its summer travel survey for 2026, forecasts an average price of $4.80 per gallon from Memorial Day through Labor Day. Of course, here in California, average is $6.14 a gallon, $6.08 in Sacramento. And Wall Street closing with stocks higher. Dow Jones Industrial Average closed at a record high. Comes as investigators are keeping an eye on the Middle East with hopes that a deal can be reached between the U.S. and Iran to end the conflicts. At the closing bell, Dow gaining 276 points to 50,285. S&P 500 rose by 12 points to 74,45. NASDAQ gained 22 points to 26,293. Right now, sunshine, a warm 89 degrees in Sacramento. Get news alerts at any time. 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Westbound 80, I-5, we've got two wood pallets in the number 2 and 3 lane associated white pickup. There we go, in the number 2 lane, it looks like. Eastbound 50, just east of Bass Lake Road, looks like a vehicle with an open hauler. Trailer, and CHP is on the way. Folsom Boulevard, westbound 50, a collision reported there, but no further details on that one. Little heavy traffic getting into and out of town. This is in basically between Childs and the merge or split, depending on which way you're going. We're all racing to the red light, but this isn't NASCAR. Use caution, and if your vehicle needs a pit stop, just head on over to any Brakemasters stop sign. Download coupons, schedule an appointment from your smartphone. Brakemasters, we give you an honest break. Traffic on the 10s every 10 minutes, mornings and afternoons. 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
5: Now, Sacramento weather.
6: Mostly sunny this afternoon, hot with a high 94 to 98. Clear for tonight, low 54 to 58. Mostly sunny for Friday, high tomorrow 90 to 94. Sunshine Saturday, high 82 to 86. I'm AccuWeather's Andy Robb on KFBK, Sacramento's News Radio.
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1: Got a text from a listener who said, every day we hear about the gold fraud. And yes, I talk about gold and silver prices very frequently. And unfortunately, this listener doesn't know the full story. There's no fraud involved in any of this. Let me give you some of the facts that will back all of this up. In 1972, the price of an ounce of gold was $35. Today, the price of an ounce of gold is at $4,500. So in 1972, the U.S. dollar was taken off the gold standard. And ever since then, the price of gold has gone up exceedingly. So has the price of silver. It's gone up dramatically. Hi, friend Sam Shane here. There are many Wall Street experts who, in fact, are predicting higher prices ahead for both gold and silver. 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
1: 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Let's go to the live line to kick off this segment with Dennis from Nevada City joining us on this Thursday. Dennis, thanks for calling in. What's on your mind?
11: You're very welcome, Sam. Thank you. I wanted to respond to the lady that pointed out that there's more federal forest land in California than there is state forest land. That may be true. If you include all of the desert, rangeland, and forest, yes, there is more federal forest land. However, you're still subject to all the state regulatory hurdles that California puts forth in order to do a logging, thinning, or salvage logging job. So that's Gavin Newsom's argument to Donald Trump when Donald Trump claimed California wasn't cut and cleaned enough. So, yes, there's more federal forest land. However, you got to deal with California regulators when you go to do a job on it. And, oh, by the way, salvage logging is when they cut out all the small trees, chop them up, and burn them for power. And we're short of power here. So how come we're not chopping up these trees and burning them for power? A lot of these biomass plants have been sidelined that Jerry Brown and others have built in the past. There's only a few of them running. So we have trees that are overburdened, we have expensive power, and we're not utilizing those trees for power.
1: Yeah, I think, I agree with you, Dennis. There's a smarter way to attack this issue. For a lot of different reasons, whether it's energy or building homes or managing our forests. It just seems unwise to continue with the policies that we've had in the past, which have led to these overgrown forests, which have become tinderboxes. And then to sit back and blame climate change. I mean, it's just nonsense.
11: There's plenty of blame to go around over the last 130 years. We've been putting out fires, and we've now come full circle and realized we need to let some of them burn. Prescribed fire there's a big new push to do more prescribed fire and get some of this understory down.
1: Mm-hmm.
11: But we got good at putting out fires in the late 1800s and through the 20th century, and now we realize maybe a few of those should have historically burned through.
1: Okay.
11: You know, there were low-grade fires that burned slow and through the understory, and those don't happen anymore
1: because
11: it's just too thick and heavy, and it blows up.
1: Good call, Dennis. Appreciate it very much. Dennis from Nevada City making some really strong points. The outrageous sums of money being stolen from taxpayers here in California now getting the attention of members of Congress, yes, in Washington, D.C. Believe me, they are all on it. Senator John Kennedy, Republican Louisiana, questioning Acting Attorney General Todd Blanche, listed how some of our money is being spent by California state Medicaid regulators. Here's the exchange between Senator Kennedy and Todd Blanche.
12: I don't want to paint with too broad a brush. It's not everybody in California state government, but it's a lot of them. They see this as free money, don't they?
13: They're not paying for it, yes.
12: Isn't it a fact that, for example, Medicaid in California will pay a provider to provide tribal prayers? I looked all this up.
13: I mean, I'll accept that. I didn't know that, but yes.
12: That California will actually pay a health care provider, I didn't know this was a medical expertise, to pay for exorcisms. Is that right?
13: I'll accept that, Senator, but that's...
12: The California Medicaid program will pay for herbal medicines, meal deliveries. They'll pay for housing. I don't know what housing has to do with health care. Is that correct?
13: Yes.
12: Were you aware that the Medicaid program using federal money, taxpayer money, will pay for an in-home chef?
13: Yes.
12: Okay.
13: If it's a family member, yes.
12: Yeah, they'll even pay for gymnasium fees through Medicaid in California. They'll pay for bicycles, scooters, gym memberships. Did you know that?
13: Yes, several states do, but California does for sure.
12: They'll even repay your student loans. Were you aware of that?
13: I was not aware of the student loans repayment.
12: Yeah, they'll repay somebody's student loans to encourage them to become a health care provider. I mean, California, they're just setting all kind of records. These folks are they're wild people.
1: So that's all legal. That's all by the book. That's not fraud. That's not corruption. That's legal. That's what's allowed. And Senator Kennedy want to know, why has this been allowed to go on for so long?
12: California's got 12% of the population. In the last 10 years... they're responsible for half of these new so-called health providers to provide exorcisms and other things. Now, what the hell are we doing about it? Why has this gone on for so long?
13: Senator, it's a great question. And what you just described are programs that are allowed under the program. You have a whole other issue in California where a lot of these folks are just stealing the money, not even running it through for exorcism.
12: They're thieves, aren't they?
13: They're thieves, correct. Correct.
1: Thieves, yep. What he just listed was not illegal. And then there's the illegal stuff that's going on. And we're just beginning to learn the tip of the iceberg here in California. Big announcement out of Minnesota today. Topped our show. $90 million scheme. And they think that's just the beginning. They think the fraud and corruption in Minnesota alone, in the neighborhood of or more than $9 billion. That's with a B. That's just in Minnesota. And there's concerns that here in California, it could be actually worse. If you want to join in on the discussion, the phone number here is 916-921-1530, 800-834-1530, text line 51881. You can start your message with KFBK. The Democrats have released what they are calling the autopsy. Yep, it's the autopsy of the 2024 presidential election. What went wrong? And why the chair of the DNC, not too happy that this has been released. We're going to get to some of the details in that new report straight ahead right here on The Shane Reaction.
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31: We need to put our feet in the ground and stop this corruption ASAP. The Fed prints money whenever they want, and it They can demand it back whenever they want. Taxes need to be voluntary again, because that is we the people. We are the bosses, and we get to choose where this money goes and who gets to spend it. We get to decide, not just vote them in and trust that everything's okay.
1: You're not going to see voluntary taxes. That, I assure you of that. That is not happening. No, that's not happening. But they need to be reined in. There's no question about that. And that's a tough hill to climb. That's a tough one. Any pushback is, it's never easy. Because, you know, whenever they say, though, this is just a temporary tax, it's a one-time fee. Is it? Really? Show me that one-time fee that was one time. The Democrats have released their autopsy on what happened in the 2024 presidential election. So this was an internal report that was done by the Democrats to try to figure out why Kamala Harris got clobbered by President Trump in the 2024 election. And there's some new reporting on it today. I'm going to read portions of it for you. Democrat National Committee Chair Ken Martin publicly disowning his party's 2024 election autopsy, which again was released today. He doesn't want anything to do with it. He called the long-delayed report a product that, quote, does not meet my standards after Democrats suffered a defeat to President Trump. There was, by the way, a lot of internal discussion, debate within the Democrat Party about whether or not this report should even be released. And they finally did. Martin described former President Kamala Harris's 2024 defeat as a, quote, punch in the gut. And he acknowledged that the Democrat Party's brand is in trouble and needs repair. Uh-huh. Yep. Remember when we were having this discussion, I think it was just last week, these reports started to surface about the debate about whether or not to release the autopsy within the Democrat Party. And I said, do you think we're really going to learn anything new from this? And it strikes me as no, we have not. But nevertheless, it's out there now. The report argues that Democrats weakened their own political infrastructure through cuts to state party support, declining voter registration efforts, and reduced grassroots organizing. Yeah, that may have played a role. I don't think that was your biggest problem. But it also finds they also failed to listen to key voting blocks. Okay, now we're getting at it. Now you're getting closer. Mistakes that the report says allowed Republicans to make gains with voters. The Democrats have increasingly struggled to reach, particularly in middle America. There's your point. You're missing what Americans are most concerned about. And you're going to these radical wings and agendas and policies that are driving you further and further away from the very base that created your power. That's what's wrong here. In one such section, listen, this is where the report is spot on. The report claims that, quote, the Harris campaign appears to have relied on Trump being unacceptable rather than building an affirmative case for Harris. Yes. Orange man bad. Doesn't work. It's worked here in California. It sure has for the last 2 to 3 years. I don't know if it's going to work this time around in the primary. And maybe it'll work as we run into November. But how many Democrats are putting ads on television right now? Have you seen Orange Man Bad? He's fighting Trump. She's going to stand up to Trump. Trump, Trump, Trump, Trump, Trump. At some point, you've got to stand for something for people to vote for you. What are you going to do to fix? Not Orange Man Bad. At some point, that whole discussion, that strategy, that tactic runs out of steam. It cannot endure. It can't. And that's exactly what happened, according to this report, according to the autopsy, to former Vice President Kamala Harris and her campaign. Just a few weeks ago, Democrat lawmakers at the state capitol here in Sacramento, they were captured on camera doing everything they could to avoid Nick Shirley, the young independent journalist who has become an online sensation for exposing corruption and fraud among our political leaders, both financially and voter, by the way. Some of those Democrat lawmakers in Sacramento made the silly claim, you might remember this, they were recorded saying this, that they didn't really know who Nick Shirley is. Well, they know who Nick Shirley is in Great Britain. globally, he's becoming a player. Here's how he was greeted during a parade in England, where residents are increasingly fed up with their leadership in that country.
0: Your sign says,
2: Nick Shirley!
0: Oh, hello.
2: Oh, my goodness. Hello, Nick Shirley.
0: Nice to meet you. Your sign says, we did not vote for open borders, digital ID, higher taxes, two-tier policing, loss of free speech, pedophiles in politics, higher cost of living, Starmer out, restore Britain. Yes. What's your message to Keir Starmer today?
2: Keir Starmer's a wanker.
3: Everything in the mandate is backtracked on, is added things in that wasn't mandated, like digital ID. It

0: is immigration. We just don't want to be have them prioritised above us. We're losing our culture and our identity. It's not fair.
1: They're struggling in Great Britain. There's no question about it. And Nick Shirley, this could go down. 2026 could go down as a year. I am convinced of this could be the year of Nick Shirley. And maybe even in the year of Spencer Pratt. We're going to see what happens in Southern California in that race for mayor. When we come back, we talked a lot about AI yesterday. 8,000 jobs at Meta gone. 3,000 more at another high-tech company will be gone soon because of AI. And Governor Newsom in California has signed a new executive order on that count. And there are other headlines in the Wall Street Journal on how companies are increasingly, in fact, governments increasingly concerned about AI. A lot to get to in the next hour of the Shane Reaction.
2: Blowing ad budget on metrics that look great till the CFO sees them. That's bull spend. And marketers are calling it out in Dashboard Confessions.
3: I remember telling my boss, it'll be good for the brand when leads were slow. 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
3: Thousands of high-tech employees losing their jobs. America's labor force under attack by artificial intelligence. From the White House to the governor of California, political leaders now racing to stem the tide of AI taking human jobs. We get into that straight ahead. We've got weather and traffic for you together in just a moment. But first, at the top of the hour, it's time for the top stories from the KFBK Newsroom.
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5: Here are the latest headlines from the KFBK Newsroom. The California DOJ's office may need more funding for lawsuits against the Trump administration as the state budget is finalized. Attorney General Rob Bonta, who didn't give a dollar amount, spoke as he announced California's 68th lawsuit against the Trump administration.
6: And we want to make sure that we can meet the moment, respond to all of the unlawful actions by the Trump administration, and so we might need to ask for a little more, and or we might be okay.
5: Bonta also says California will need additional funds to bolster antitrust and anti-monopoly enforcement, which he says the federal government is failing to do. New research presented this week in Sacramento shows nearly 16 million Californians are struggling to afford groceries and other basic needs. The California Association of Food Banks revealed new data showing about 40% of Californians cannot afford the basic cost of living, including food. Food bank leaders are now asking California lawmakers for an additional $110 million in funding to help meet growing demand. The Stockton Police Department is rolling out new AI-powered translation technology on officers' body cameras to help break down language barriers during routine traffic stops as well as real-time emergencies. The new software can translate more than 50 languages in real time. Your next update in 30 minutes. I'm Dina Kodiak. Now traffic and weather together on KFBK's.
7: And brought to you by Wendy's new Biggie Deals. Westbound 80 Rockland Road. Motorcycle involved in an accident there. They had debris all over the roadway. They're just now telling me that they've got all vehicles to the right shoulder at this time. Ambulance on scene, CHP, of course. And again, westbound on 80 Rockland Road. The slowdown there is going to begin back at what looks like Sierra College at this moment. Also, westbound to 50, just east of Stockton Boulevard, report of a grass fire near the freeway. Watch out for possible emergency equipment there. Cab City, very heavy in Midtown, northbound, and southbound, a little heavy from Arden to the American River. 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
0: Now, Sacramento weather.
8: This afternoon, hot, mostly sunny, a high 94 to 98. Clear tonight, low 54 to 58. Mostly sunny, hot for tomorrow, the high Friday, 90 to 94. Sunshine Saturday, high 82 to 86. I'm AccuWeather's Andy Robb on KFBK, Sacramento's News Radio.
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9: From ABC News, I'm Lindsay Davis, anchor Prime streaming weeknights on ABC News Live. Blowing up, a Trade Administration attempt to smooth over outrage of Republican senators today over President Trump's Justice Department fund set up to pay people claiming they were harmed by the government in the Biden years. It potentially could include rioters from January 6, 2021. ABC News national correspondent Stephen Portnoy in Washington.
10: The two-hour closed-door meeting had Republicans airing their frustrations about the fund directly to acting Attorney General Todd Blanche. Heading into the huddle, North Carolina Senator Tom Tillis told reporters,
11: "It sends a signal, hey, go breach the Capitol, destroy the building, assault police officers. You may even get compensated for someday. That's absurd."
10: Rather than facing efforts by Democrats to force votes on the anti-weaponization fund, GOP leaders sent senators home for a 10-day recess.
9: That meeting originally was set up to support a funding bill for immigration enforcement. A vote on a measure to force President Trump to end the Iran war is expected in the House today, a big test of lawmakers' willingness to go along with a war they didn't authorize. At the White House today, the president.
12: Right now we're negotiating, and we'll see. But either we're going to get it one way or the other. They're not going to have a nuclear weapon.
9: Update on California wildfires, one making the Los Angeles air smell like a campfire. That's where ABC's Alex Stone is.
13: Lindsay, firefighters here are making progress today, aided by improving weather, less wind and more moisture in the air. And in the coming days, much cooler temperatures are moving in. The fire of main concern burning in Simi Valley. One home was destroyed. Firefighters are having success digging fire line around it. Lindsay.
9: A day after charges of murder and conspiracy were announced by the Justice Department against Cuba's former president Raul Castro, the Russian Foreign Ministry issued a statement condemning it. Oil prices surged then settled back down today, still over $100 a barrel. Wall Street major indexes dropped then rallied, closing higher. 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
3: You know, artificial intelligence and AI continues to be a very big story today. I know that ABC News didn't cover it at all yesterday, or nor today. Yesterday, we had 8,000 jobs at Meta gone because of AI. And today, we are getting word from Sacramento and from Washington, D.C., both from the Trump administration and the Newsom administration, taking action because of AI. They're very concerned about the labor force, not only in California, but nationally. And so we want to get into that, some of the actions that are being taken, because AI is moving so rapidly, I think faster than anybody expected. So we'll get into some of that in just a minute. The live line is lit up. Now let's begin this segment with a couple of phone calls. Rick is joining us from Yuba City on this Thursday. Rick, thanks for calling in. What's on your mind?
14: Great show, is like every day.
3: Thanks, Rick.
14: Sam, I enjoy the heck out of it.
3: Thank you.
14: The only thing I want to comment on, you know, you were talking about Orange Man Bad.
3: Yeah.
14: Yeah. Well, I'm getting all kinds of flyers out of Sacramento from the SEIU, California State Council for Working People, you know, saying that if Hilton or Bianco get it, they're saying, do not vote for any Republican. And I start laughing. They're nervous. They're nervous.
3: Yeah, they might be. I will tell you this, Rick. This strategy of Orange Man Bad, of blaming Trump for everything, and I'll stand up against Trump, and I'll fight against Trump, and that, you know what? They're going to keep doing it until it doesn't work anymore. So don't be surprised if you see more of those types of flyers.
14: Oh, I know. And the same thing on the TV advertisements with the Lieutenant Governor, she does the same thing, you know.
3: If you're smart enough to sit back and see through it all and say, okay, this isn't working for me because I want some real tangible answers about what you're going to do to fix this state, instead of blaming the orange man, you know, really, I mean, at some point, people are going to wise up. I just don't know when that's going to be.
14: That's the only thing that I'm concerned about. Why don't people really put their mind and look to see what they've done?
3: You're right. Yep.
14: Yeah.
3: There's been one party in control of this state for decades, and we have all kinds of dumpster fires to put out.
14: I know many of them.
3: Yep. All right, Rick. Good call. Appreciate it. Always good to hear from Rick from Yuba City. Let's go to Mark joining us from Roseville on this Thursday. Hi, Mark. Thanks for joining us. What's on your mind?
15: Yeah, how's it going, Sam?
3: Going well.
15: Yeah, about this AI, I call him Al. Looks like to me AL. But anyway, I talked to Tom Danheiser on Coast to Coast about AI, and it stands for Alien Intelligence, Alien Intervention, and Alien Invasion. And it sounds like it's starting.
3: Well, it sounds like a discussion you need to have on that program.
15: Yeah, but
3: that's what they talk about on Coast to Coast a lot. AI stands for artificial intelligence.
15: Yeah.
3: Okay, I don't know what you mean, alien.
15: Well. Anyway, like the AI robots, Elon Musk is going to make. Yeah. All he has to do is make 9 million of them, and he busts the half of the union.
3: Oh, okay. Well, we'll see where this goes. Yeah, I don't. Okay, Mark. Thank you very much. Appreciate it. I don't know what the over under is on how many robots are needed to bust the union. And that's not exactly where we are at with artificial intelligence right now in terms of robots replacing humans.

0: things, performing those types of physical tasks. It has to do with white-collar jobs. That's where we stand right now. There are a number of new developments on artificial intelligence. So yesterday, of course, the big story was Meta laid off 8,000 employees. Intuit came out and announced yesterday 3,000 of their employees. That's about 17% of their global workforce to be laid off because of AI and artificial intelligence. And then today, two interesting stories. First of all, headline, Wall Street Journal. They are taking notice at the White House big time. Headline, Trump postpones AI executive order due to concerns about overregulation. The White House had been weighing more oversight over the fast-growing industry. So they're concerned at the White House, but now they don't know how far they need to go. Will it be overregulation? Is it enough? How fast is it expanding? And so that's the headline out of the White House in the Wall Street Journal today. And then you go to Sacramento, and the headline out of Governor Newsom's office is this. He has now issued an executive order today to explore a broad overhaul of labor policies to front run a potential mass job displacement caused by artificial intelligence in the state of California, of course. He signed the order. It mandates state agencies to work with academics, labor groups, and the AI industry to study how to subsidize companies that keep employees rather than replace them with technology. So, his idea is this. You keep your human beings where they are and don't replace them with AI, and we'll give you some government money. Think that's going to work? Think that'll really work? When you listen to industry analysts and CEOs talk about AI and the amount of money they're saving and the efficiency with which AI is operating already, that would be a pretty large sum of money to make it all make sense for those companies. The order calls for an expansion of job training programs, particularly for white-collar workers, software developers, marketing and salespeople whose roles are expected to be eliminated by AI. Newsom's executive order, the first of its kind signed by a U.S. governor, reflects a growing global angst. Fears about AI have prompted a fierce debate over how best to help individuals transition into new careers or help those facing extended unemployment. We talked about what happened at Meta yesterday, right? So it's not just Meta. You've got Intel, Cisco, Amazon, other tech companies. They've laid off thousands of workers. Executives at all of those companies say the technology has created significant efficiency gains. Dario Amodei, who is the co-founder of the AI startup Anthropic, has predicted roughly half of white-collar jobs could disappear in the next 5 years. Half. Now, other tech leaders disagree with that prediction, but nearly all of them are saying the technology will replace humans in fields like communications, law, and engineering in the near future. Nobody knows where we're going here. Nobody. This is the Wild West. Completely. Isn't that stunning how rapidly that story has changed? Chris is joining us from Auburn on this Thursday. Chris, thanks for calling in. What's on your mind?
1: Well, you know, they're already using robotic nurses in places like, you know, Japan. They use a lot of AI in their defense technology, and we share technology with them along with Israel. People whine about that $4.8 billion we give to Israel. We get $48 billion back in technologies. Military technology.
0: Yeah, you know, the question becomes, Chris, and I know that they've been using robotics in surgery in a lot of hospitals and so on, and Elon Musk has talked about the many benefits that he foresees with AI. But in the short term, I mean, we could be seeing significant layoffs. I heard one prediction that someone predicted within 5 years, the unemployment rate in the United States of America could top 30% because of AI displacing humans. That's a big number. So we'll see.
1: We got 1.8 million openings in the trades.
0: Yeah, the trades. You know,
1: a lot of that.
0: You bring up that's a great point. The trades right now are red hot. Plumbing, welding, electricians. You talk to anybody in the building industry. And I'll tell you, it's hard to find people. There's no question about it. Chris, great call. Appreciate it very much. Always enjoy hearing from Chris in Auburn. That's a very good point about the trades. And a lot of companies, by the way, they'll pay for you. They'll pay for you to get educated in how to become an electrician or a welder or a plumber or you name it, right? Right on down the line. And then you graduate and you have no debt. During this time of year when there are a whole bunch of graduations going on in a whole bunch of colleges with a whole bunch of kids graduating with a whole bunch of debt, right? We've got someone on hold on the live line. I do want to get to the call on the other side of the break. And I want to roll out some fresh new audio. Mayor Karen Bass of Los Angeles interviewed talking about, what do you think about the idea of non-citizens voting in city elections? What she had to say, her response, coming up next.
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0: So, gold and silver up slightly today again. Hi, friend Sam Sheen here. I want to talk a little bit about this, where it's been, where it's going. Is this the right time? Is it still a good time to buy? There are a number of experts on Wall Street who say, yeah, you should consider it because they think prices are going higher for fundamental reasons, like trillions in dollars in national debt. We've topped $39 trillion. We've passed that mark now, and we're headed towards $40 trillion rapidly. We have a declining dollar in terms of value. You've got inflation. We're going to see corrections along the way. That happens in markets, pullbacks, and then a surge. But historically, gold has been a great hedge for wealth protection. Silver, well, the demand for silver has surpassed record levels for each of the past four consecutive years. We're looking at a supply deficit again this year for a fifth year in a row, and it has to do with industrial appetite for silver. 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
0: Okay, welcome back to the Shane Reaction. Appreciate it. Got the live line open for about 25 more minutes before John McGinnis joins us in the last segment of this program. If you want to join in on the conversation, phone number here is 916-921-1530, 1-800-834-1530. Text line is at 51881, and you start your message with KFBK. Should we allow non-citizens to vote in city elections? The mayor of Los Angeles was asked that question. Her answer is coming up momentarily. Before we get into all of that, I do want to go to the live line. Ken from Sacramento has been on hold for a little bit on this Thursday afternoon. Thanks for calling in, Ken. What's on your mind?
9: Hey, thanks, Shane, for taking my call. Great show, as always.
0: Thank you.
9: The only thing that I've got on my mind, and it's a lot of things, especially with the state of California, corruption. But the one thing I can't understand is all these politicians who are campaigning right now, they have no solution to the problems that the state is actually facing right now. All they know is Orange Man bad and, oh, I'm going to lower your costs. Well, how are you going to go about doing that is my question.
0: Right.
9: And the other thing is that Tom Steyer, that guy's a thief, I'm sorry, but he wants to lower the 25% on electricity. Okay, fine, you lowered it 25%, but that gives me a whole $35 or $40 extra in my pocket. Oh, boy, I'll make sure that goes a long way. It just makes no sense to me that these people want to go and promise everything, but they have no solutions on how to make the promises.
0: No, I agree with you, Ken. There's a lot of finger-pointing about who's...
9: And I have to...
0: Yep, go ahead.
9: I have to agree with the person who called you earlier about the force and the wood and everything. That is absolutely true of what he is saying and stated there. And I couldn't say it any better than what he did.
0: Yeah. Okay, Ken. Great call. Appreciate it very much. I think that, of these Democrats who just have not gotten any traction, really, overall. I mean, Becerra's at the top of the heap, and his performance in all of the debates has just been abysmal in my estimation. And how he's at the top, I don't know. Maybe it's because nobody else is getting any traction. But it seems to me if just one of them had come out and said, here's my 5-point plan, and here's what I'm going to do to fix all of these things that we are facing, whether it's the homeless crisis, whether it's rebuilding the Palisades, whether it's losing corporations, whether it's keeping people in the state of California, building up our tax base, and they gave concrete examples of what they're going to do to cut our electricity rates and our home insurance rates, and talk about specific agencies that they are going to eliminate and jobs they are going to cut and how they're going to save money reducing the state workforce as opposed to expanding the bureaucracies. Had they done that, they'd have a chance. But Orange Man Bad ain't getting it done. Not going to work. Got a call coming in. I want to get to that in just a second. I do want to roll this clip very quickly before we get back to the live line. This is the mayor of Los Angeles, Karen Bass, says we need to explore non-citizens voting in city elections. Here's what she said to Melanie Mason of Politico.
10: Councilmember Hugo Soto Martinez, who has endorsed you, he wants to explore ways to let non-citizens vote in city elections. I know that there are some cities that already do this, but politics is all about timing. With Donald Trump in the White House, is this the right time for Los Angeles to go down this path?
11: Well, I think we need to explore it. Now, I've not seen exactly what he's calling for. I have a little familiarity of what happens in other cities. And, for example, some cities will allow people to vote in, like, city council and school board elections because they pay local taxes, but they are not necessarily undocumented. They might be here completely legally, but have not finished the citizenship process. So we'll wait and see.
0: That's so transparent. There's no question why anyone in the Democrat Party supports non-citizens voting, because they think that they'll vote for them. It increases their voter rolls. There's a real constitutional issue with that, but we won't get into that right now. Let's go to the live line. Tom from Elk Grove joining us on this Thursday. Hi, Tom. What's on your mind?
12: Yeah, well, lots on my mind. I was just thinking about what you were saying about the AI taking over all the jobs, and kind of thought about when the electric cars came out, they said how great it was going to be. And then down the road, now they want to do mileage tax, figure out how they could tax for charging your cars at home, et cetera. And I think the AI thing is going to have a compound effect, kind of like what that did, you know, people losing their jobs, not being able to pay for their insurance. Wouldn't be surprised if they start pushing a single payer healthcare insurance because so many people are losing their jobs. I think it's going to be, you know, a lot worse than we think it is, especially if I'm hearing correctly that they're saying about 36% of the population is going to lose their jobs due to AI.
0: Yeah, I've heard those big numbers. Those are concerning to me as well. I hate to be a doom and gloomer, and I'd like to think that Elon Musk is onto something and be optimistic. You know, in the past, we have seen innovation take over, like, for instance, the automobile and replacing horses, and then the buggy whip. That's been one of the comparisons that have been made recently, and, of course, the business of making buggy whips ended. But, you know, we've had a way of transforming, and maybe there is a new horizon out there for all of us. I don't know right now, Tom, but we are in this middle ground right now of the great unknown, and we are losing a lot of jobs very rapidly, and these jobs are not being replaced in the short term, and there could be some real pain short term, I'm afraid.
12: Absolutely. And just another thing, I am in the industries, you know, building and stuff, and yeah, we do need help out there, but I think the big thing is the newer generation, they don't have the same mindset as the people that are in the trades that are doing the work and the people that have been in the trades. There's a big issue with that. So,
0: well, that might change.
12: Most of these folks want to be in an office. Yeah, most of these folks want to be in an office where they got the air conditioner and their phones in their hands. So,
0: yeah. We'll see where that goes, Tom. You know what?
12: It doesn't work too well.
0: Yeah. No, the marketplace might take care of that. I mean, if they're making a lot more money out there working the trades than they are in an air-conditioned office, let me tell you which way the marketplace is going to go. We're running up against a break, Tom. Thanks for the call from Elk Grove. Much appreciated. A lot to get to. Coming up right here on the Shane Reaction.
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0: This is the Shane Reaction. A lot of audio to get to straight ahead, but before we do all that, we have weather and traffic together in just a moment. And right now we have top stories from the KFBK newsroom.
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27: Here are the latest headlines from the KFBK newsroom. Memorial Day travel is expected to be a record breaker despite high gas prices. AAA projects 45 million Americans will travel at least 50 miles from home between today and Monday. The national average price for gas is currently $4.56 a gallon, and Gas Buddy predicts prices could soon hit $4.80 a gallon with the Iran war. Gas in California is now $6.14. The teenage suspects accused of killing three people at a San Diego mosque appear to have been radicalized by online extremism. The two male suspects killed themselves after Monday's attack at the Islamic Center of San Diego. NBC News says they left behind a 75-page document filled with neo-Nazi ideology and hate speech. Stockton Mayor Christina Fugazi says the city is making progress on crime, cleanup, and economic development. During this Wednesday's State of the City address, Fugazi highlighted lower homicide numbers, thousands of potholes repaired, and new investments in Stockton neighborhoods. But critics say homelessness, public safety concerns, and disagreements over city council meeting changes continue to frustrate some residents. The Sacramento County Fair returns to Cal Expo today through the 25th, offering 5 days of activities over Memorial Day weekend. Discounts are available for seniors and military members. Your next update in 30 minutes. I'm Dina Kodiak. Now traffic and weather together on KFBK, Sacramento's News Radio.
28: And this report brought to you by Allstate. Eastbound 80 just west of Lincoln Way. Traffic hazard. It's a large shovel in the number one lane. That would hurt if you hit it at, 60 miles an hour or so. So watch out. In the meantime, earlier crash. This is going to be way out there. This is westbound 80 around Rockland Road. They are getting that cleaned up, and traffic begins to slow at Horseshoe Bars. So it's still affecting you out there. And Cap City Freeway. Again, very slow both directions as you approach the American River. 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So what are you waiting for? Check Allstate first for a quote today. You're in good hands with Allstate. Traffic on the 10s every 10 minutes, mornings and afternoons. 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
25: Now, Sacramento weather.
29: Mostly sunny this afternoon, hot with a high 94 to 98. Clear for tonight, low 54 to 58. Mostly sunny for Friday, high tomorrow 90 to 94. Sunshine Saturday, high 82 to 86. I'm AccuWeather's Andy Robb on KFBK, Sacramento's News Radio.
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0: 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On the text line, hey, Sam, I'm having robotic surgery in a couple of weeks, and I can't wait. Bring it. Well, good luck. I hope it goes well. It's quite common these days now in the medical world. Another listener writes in, good afternoon, Sam. What is it with the most powerful country in the world not being able to topple Iran? Carter couldn't do it when I was a kid. Now Trump has had 42 U.S. aircraft missing or damaged. I'm not sure where these numbers exactly come from. I can't verify them, but he lists some numbers. 13 brave service members are dead. We're still having, quote, talks. Utterly embarrassing and frustrating. And the White House is keeping us in the dark. I encourage your listeners to not rely on one source of news like you always preach. Thank you. Yeah, don't rely on one source, that's for sure. Yeah, this could be an issue for the Trump administration. There's no question about it, that Americans are growing uneasy and are losing patience, maybe. And maybe that's what Iran is doing, trying to play the long game. If the regime in Iran can hang on to power, there is some reporting that the rank and file civilians, residents of Iran, about 80% at least, oppose the current leadership. I've heard that number, read that number. The question becomes, and you wonder if it might be going on quietly, without our knowledge, whether or not the U.S. is funneling money to arm the citizens of Iran for an uprising. Former President Reagan did it in the past, and it might be a pretty effective tool if they were to do it. I've read articles that indicate that that might be going on. It's hard to know. And again, whether it's this administration or any other administration, they're not going to come out publicly and make a lot of statements to anybody in the world about what's going on behind closed doors. That's part of the dance, so to speak. Speaking of Iran, here's a clip for you on Iran. This is a doozy. There are a host of examples out there of political leaders who will say things that they're not true. They know they're not true. They say them anyway because they hope their followers and supporters will believe it and continue to support their positions. Senator Chris Murphy, Democrat, Connecticut, said something so ridiculous about the power of Iran now that even the host on MS Now could not believe it. Here's their exchange.
9: Iran is
6: 2 to 3 times more powerful today than they were when this war started. Everyone now
7: really,
6: has
7: really
6: to come
7: think that?
6: To Tehran.
7: 2 to 3 times.
6: Well, I mean, everyone has to come to Tehran today to beg for their ships to be let out of the Gulf. Not small nations, big nations, right? The Chinese, the Indians, the Qataris have to show up to Iran to plead their case as to why their ships should be let through. And that's probably going to be how things work for the foreseeable future. And so Iran was really a regional power. Why I say they are 2 or 3 times more powerful today is that by putting them in a position where they could close the strait, we have now made them a global power.
0: Even for Senator Chris Murphy, that's outlandish. Even for him. And there's a guy, you could put him on the right on the view, the set of The View. I mean, he says the most outlandish stuff you can imagine. 2 to 3 times more powerful. Okay. Bryson DeChambeau, don't know if you know who this fella is, one of the world's best golfers. Big guy. In fact, he's very committed to science and technology in the sport of golf. So that's why this clip is really interesting to me. During an appearance on the Katie Miller podcast this week, he surprised many by saying that he's not convinced that the pictures and the footage of the Apollo landing on the moon are real. Uh-huh. Made the comment after he was asked if he believes that the astronauts actually played golf on the moon. You know, we've seen those pictures before, and that's how this conversation started.
9: Do you believe they actually played golf on the moon?
10: Oh, I don't. Here we... Conspiracy theory. I don't know. Look, Elon says we've definitely gone there, so I tend to go that route, because he's the man that knows quite a bit about all that. Artemis just went around the moon, so I do believe if we spent a lot of our resources like they say we did, I think we did. I don't think the footage is real, but I think we did go to the moon. I don't know about the footage. It's quite wild.
0: Oh, boy. That one's going to live for a while. That's going to hang around. Yeah. Bryson DeChambeau. As a golfer, this is a guy, he struts to the beat of a different drum, okay? That's who he's always been, a rather unique individual. Let's go to the live line right now. Susan is joining us from Carmichael on this Thursday. Hi, Susan. Thanks for calling in. What are you thinking?
11: This is my thought. I grew up during the Vietnam War.
0: Okay.
11: Yeah. And so that, you know, ended up being a lie. You know, they lied.
0: Your signal is breaking up, so if you can get in a little bit better spot.
11: Sorry.
0: That's okay, but go ahead.
11: Yeah, anyway, so we had a couple of skirmishes, the Gulf War, and then we had Afghanistan, Iraq War, and history is repeating itself, except for we just can't pull out the military and go, we're done.
0: Yeah,
11: you know, I'm pretty angry about it because I lived it and know how the other ones went. And, you know, my dad's World War II.
0: Okay.
11: So I'm patriotic, but I don't see him getting out of here without eating some crow.
0: I think a lot of Americans share your fatigue of war and combat and conflicts without question, especially this current generation. This is a very difficult situation because you have Iran, which is the number one state sponsor of terrorism in the world, and they have been for 40 plus years, within 11 days of being able to develop a nuclear weapon. So, you've got to weigh that if you're the president of the United States. That's a tough call. But I understand.
11: Well, yeah, I don't know if I heard 11 days.
0: Yeah, you know? Well, I did, and it was 11 days. So, okay, Susan, thanks a lot. I appreciate what you have to say. I understand. Welcome. I understand your fatigue, and you're not, and it's not lost on anybody. I think a lot of people feel that. It was 11 days when they were negotiating to avoid this conflict, the last negotiations before the conflict began. The White House delegation went to the Middle East and sat down with the lead negotiators of Iran, who walked into the room and said, we are 11 days from developing uranium that can make and create, enrich it to the point where we can create a nuclear weapon. They said that straight up to the delegation from the White House, who then got on the phone and called the President of the United States and said, they are 11 days away from enriched uranium. Now, if you're the President of the United States and you take that phone call from your delegation, what are you going to do? What do you? And they have no intention of backing down. They said that they're not going to stop. Well, that doesn't leave you many choices. But I do understand the fatigue. I get that side, too. John McGinnis joins us next.
25: Coming up.
1: Hey, Sheriff.
7: You can call him the Sheriff.
25: John McGinnis, 3 to 4. Views on the news.
1: Hi, Sheriff.
25: Sacramento's most trusted voices. John McGinnis.
7: It's the stuff my friends are talking about.
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0: Okay, here we are. It's May 21st. You know, we're getting right into the heart of housing season, right? Buying, selling, as the weather warms. Hi, friend Sam Shane here. We got new data for the entire year of 2026, and it is showing that housing inventory in California is actually rising, and California home values, they are projected to go up by 4% this year. So if you're thinking about buying or selling, I recommend you talk to a realtor who really knows what she's doing, and that's Terry Cicchetti. 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
0: Welcome back to the Shane Reaction. My name is Sam Shane. Great to have you on board. John McGinnis is here in the studio today. A lot of interesting topics I want to run by you. First of all, big-time bust in Minnesota.
18: Oh, boy.
0: Like $90 million scheme, according to the Department of Justice today. Yeah. 15 different arrests.
18: Yeah.
0: They think that the fraud and corruption in Minnesota could top $9 billion with a
18: yeah.
0: B.
18: Yeah.
0: And
1: it seems to be a pretty consistent figure, too.
0: Yeah.
1: And notice that a lot of this predates, I mean, it goes back to 2021 mm-hmm. in terms of the evidence that's been unearthed. So this is powerful. This is a huge statement.
0: So we ran a clip from one of the prosecutors in the case from the federal government on my program talking about what they're doing in Minnesota. And they've launched, like, they've got 11 new investigators in that state right now. They're really going after it aggressively. And my guess is, John, once they wrap things up in Minnesota, guess the next stop?
1: Oh, I think the formerly Golden State of California.
0: Don't you think?
1: Absolutely.
0: I mean we've already seen it, but I think it's the tip of the iceberg.
1: I absolutely agree with you. Stevie Wonder could see fraud in this state, and I think it's rampant. And just the sheer numbers alone and the fact that so many people have benefited politically from the idea of, yeah, we'll bring in that federal money and we'll spend it the manner we see fit and not come close to hitting the mission. Among the things I want people to consider when you look at what they have done to exploit these opportunities, it's organizations and spirit that exists for a very, very good purpose, such as taking care of, Helen Keller could see that. the idea of hospice care, something that's such an extraordinary act of, goodwill and selflessness that have served people so well for so long, mm-hmm. to seize that as an opportunity for exploitation.
0: Yeah, preying on people.
1: Yeah, it's horrible.
0: And I tie that into AB 1608. That's a bill here in the state of California. And it has to do with a lack of transparency and or fraud with regards to high-speed rail. Yeah. So this is a bill that just passed. Democrats in the state capitol have passed it, which would allow the high-speed rail administration to hide facts, more information from the public on how they're spending money.
1: Yeah,
0: I have never been around a group of lawmakers who actually vote to hide information.
1: And think how often the term transparency is invoked as though it's virtuous. They know that it is. The public likes it, but they extol the virtue of transparency and they go the other way.
0: Is that not just a peak of arrogance?
1: It absolutely is. And by the way, high-speed rail, the blunder that it is, what about the Capitol Annex? Same thing there.
0: Yes.
1: Non-disclosure agreements.
0: I'm just wondering if this hubris is going to come home to roost on either June 2nd or in November at the ballot box, or both of those dates. I don't know.
1: My hope is both, but I'm still concerned, honestly, because this is, as I've said before, a cobalt blue state, and you'll see an infusion of money coming from public sector labor unions and other resources, the likely suspects. So I think it's so important for people to have their eyes wide open, to really truly engage in the appropriate level of skepticism when it comes to government and make the good choice.
0: This is, without question, in my estimation, in my lifetime, the most arrogant group of lawmakers I have ever witnessed anywhere in the country.
1: Yeah, and by the way, for the benefit of the audience, you've been at this for a while and in different states and on a national platform. So that's your background there is pretty compelling in terms of recognizing that, and I have to agree.
0: Okay, let's talk about this truck driver quickly. I want to get this in. This is such an interesting and troubling story, by the way.
1: Very much so.
0: He's an illegal immigrant, came here apparently from India. His name is Manveer Singh. Just this afternoon, had a court appearance in San Joaquin County, and he's been charged in this hit-and-run crash near Lodi that killed two people. Yeah. John, this is a theme that we've been seeing rather consistently, not just here in California, but in states across the country.
1: Yeah.
0: The question becomes, did he have a commercial driver's license to drive a truck?
1: And obviously, neither of us knows the answer to that question, but I strongly suspect he did, because if he's driving a commercial rig employed by somebody to do that, they are going to. I mean, they really have to make sure he has the license. And many of these horrible outcomes out of state have been people operating a big rig with a California commercial driver's license.
0: Right. You got a big show planned?
1: Yeah, we're going to talk about judges, the bench, the role of the bench in society, because we are in election season, and there's been some pretty high-profile cases of late that have shown that, it's important to have wise people that are capable of exercising good judgment.
0: Yeah, you know, you bring up a good point. Court cases have been making headlines a lot lately.
1: Yeah.
0: You're right.
1: Yeah. And I can tell you, in fact, I'm going to have a guest on, the Honorable Marianne Gilliard is going to talk about her experience on the bench. And in my time in the courts, political ideology notwithstanding, the bench was always very legitimate. That's changing a bit.
0: Yeah, it is. I feel like it's more political. Yeah. I really do. Good show, John. Looking forward to it. Appreciate it. John McGinnis straight up next. My name is Sam Shane. This is the Shane Reaction. Really appreciate you being here today. We're back tomorrow. Hope you can join us. Have a good one.
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13: 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Also, Kelley Brothers gives his take on the top financial stories. 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
12: He led one of our nation's largest law enforcement agencies. Now, he leads you through conversation. You can call him the sheriff. John McGinnis.
0: And a very happy Thursday afternoon to you. As we jump into the conversation here shortly, we're going to talk about the bench, the judiciary. How important is that role, and what is your role as a California voter in making decisions that are wise and prudent in that regard? That's all coming up, but right now it's time to get you caught up on all things coming out of the newsroom. No better place to go than the KPK newsroom.
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13: Here are the latest headlines from the KFBK newsroom. An illegal immigrant truck driver is behind bars after a deadly hit-and-run crash in Northern California.
14: The U.S. Department of Homeland Security says Manveer Singh killed two people in Lodi on Tuesday, then tried to flee the scene. Federal officials say Singh entered the U.S. illegally through Arizona in 2023 and was later released by the Biden administration. The DHS says this is the fourth illegal immigrant truck driver with the last name Singh accused of causing a deadly crash in the U.S. in the past year. Federal officials say it highlights a growing trend of illegal immigrant commercial truck drivers coming from India. I'm Daniel Martindale.
13: Sacramento.

0: County leaders are exploring a major transformation of Mather Airport that could turn the former Air Force base into a large-scale international trade port. The vision would expand cargo flights, warehousing, and freight distribution, positioning Sacramento as a growing inland logistics hub connected to highways, rail lines, and global shipping routes. A mosquito is testing positive for West Nile virus in Sacramento. The Sacramento Yellow Mosquito and Vector Control District says it could be a very busy season. They tell Fox 40 that the positive sample came just south of Tahoe Park in Sacramento. West Nile virus generally causes flu-like symptoms. It can be dangerous for people over 55 or those with compromised immune systems. Your next update in 30 minutes. I'm Dina Kodiak. 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
1: 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El Camino Avenue, the intersection of Watt Avenue. It'll be westbound to El Camino. Two-car crash, both going to be on the shoulder, but we have an ambulance responding to the scene as well. CHP is on their way, too, so keep a lookout for them. Southbound 99, Cosumnes off-ramp, traffic hazard, a vehicle apparently into Gore Point. CHP is going to go look at that as well. Coming in through Davis, it is slowing down already. We got some slow traffic starting back at, before Mace Boulevard, actually, going all the way to at least Childs, off and on to the Causeway, basically. Cap City Freeway heavy in both directions as you approach the American River, and southbound 99 also sluggish as you make your way down to 47th. You think a ticket for not wearing your seatbelt is the worst that could happen? Well, until you get in a car crash, suddenly a ticket doesn't seem so bad. Click it or ticket. 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Traffic on the 10s every 10 minutes, mornings and afternoons. 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
2: Now, Sacramento weather.
3: This afternoon, hot, mostly sunny, a high 94 to 98. Clear tonight, low 54 to 58. Mostly sunny, hot for tomorrow, the high Friday, 90 to 94. Sunshine Saturday, high 82 to 86. I'm AccuWeather's Andy Robb on KFBK, Sacramento's News Radio.
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4: From ABC News, I'm Chuck Severinsen. Something bombed today and it had nothing to do with Iran. It was a meeting on Capitol Hill that sources in the room tell ABC News devolved into yelling. Republican senators telling the acting attorney general President Trump's Justice Department fund could cost them the Senate majority. The fund is supposed to pay people claiming they were harmed by the government in the Biden years. It potentially could include rioters from January 6, 2021.
5: Sources say over nearly 2 hours, Republican senators tore into the acting attorney general, airing their anger over his new anti-weaponization fund. Rather than facing efforts by Democrats to force Republicans on the record on motions to prohibit payments from the fund, GOP leaders sent senators home for a 10-day recess. Senate Majority Leader John Thune sounded exhausted as he told reporters.
6: It makes everything way harder than it should be.
5: Stephen Portnoy, ABC News, Washington.
4: A vote on a measure to force President Trump to end the Iran war is expected in the House today. At the White House, the president.
7: Right now we're negotiating, and we'll see. But either we're going to get it one way or the other. They're not going to have a nuclear weapon.
4: Holiday travel update from ABC's Alex Stone in Los Angeles.
8: Chuck, in many areas now, the holiday weekend getaway is underway. Delta Airlines says today is its busiest day of the long weekend, and AAA reports 45 million Americans will be heading out beginning today, mostly on the roads. Gas Buddy saying the average price for regular unleaded in the U.S. is at $4.55 a gallon today. California, the highest at $6.13 a gallon. San Francisco, the top of that list at $6.28 a gallon for regular unleaded. Chuck.
4: ABC's Alex Stone. People have set fire to an Ebola treatment center in one of the towns at the heart of the outbreak in eastern Congo. As fear and anger grows over a health crisis that authorities and aid agencies are struggling to contain. 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

0: afternoon and welcome aboard. Happy Thursday to you. John McGinnis with you on KPK News Radio, 93.1 FM, 1530 AM, and live absolutely everywhere on the iHeartRadio app. Got a big show coming up, a very, very important topic of conversation. I have a dear friend in the studio with me, somebody who is a wealth of information on things having to do with justice, who also brings common sense, experience, and wisdom to the equation. And we are in a period of time in which people up and down the state of California have their ballots, and you're looking at some choices among those choices in many counties. Very happy to say, in Sacramento County, we had two very good people running for judge. And ultimately, after some consternation and thought, the two good candidates that I was very strongly supporting were not challenged. They both have now won their races by default. That's a good thing. Other counties, that's not the case. And I want to talk about the role of the judge, the bench, in our society, and just a little bit about what this is all about. Obviously, it's very common for vacancies to come up midterm, and the governor will appoint, will make that appointment to the bench. But then ultimately, that judge stands for election. And it has kind of been the practice over the years where there's not a lot of challenge to those appointed judges. And I'll share my thoughts on it, and I want to get somebody much more wise than myself to share hers. But I believe that actually, in notwithstanding the fact that there had always been political makeup to those appointments, most of the judges did pretty well. They were very respectful of the law. They saluted and respected and supported the rule of law, and that was how they guided their practice on the bench. I see a change in that regard now. I'm very happy to have the Honorable Marianne Gilyard join the conversation this afternoon. Your Honor, welcome to the conversation. Thanks for coming back.
1: An absolute honor and a privilege to be here with you today.
0: Always good to have you, and I really, truly appreciate the wisdom you share out of this. And just for the sake of the public, I venture to say that there are probably some fairly well-informed people that think, no, we don't choose judges. They're appointed. Those are, and obviously the appellate courts are appointed, and the Supreme Court's appointed, state and federal. But the Superior Court judges in the state are really elected officials.
1: They are elected officials, and in fact, there are two ways to become a judge. A Superior Court judge. One, you can get an appointment from the governor, and then at the next election, you right. have to stand for election, and if somebody runs against you, you're on the ballot. If somebody does not run against you, you're good to go.
0: Yeah.
1: And then, of course, our appellate justices and even members of the California Supreme Court are engaged in what are called retention elections.
0: Right.
1: And so you can vote yes to retain or no to unretain those justices. And that is a very important democratic principle.
0: Small d democratic principle.
1: Very important, yeah. Because judges make such consequential decisions. We've seen that day in and day out. And it's very important that a judge be competent, qualified, have good common sense, make solid, good judgments. Because at the end of the day, many times, a judge making a bad ruling can endanger the community.
0: Sure.
1: And a judge should also, in my view, reflect the values of the community that they serve. And so over the years, I've seen judges get appointed from Republicans to Democrats. I would say that if you're a Gavin Newsom appointee, mm-hmm. generally speaking, you're going to be pretty much in line and in check with Gavin Newsom. Now, there are some exceptions to that, certainly, sure. But elections have consequences, and to the people of California, whoever you vote for governor is going to be making those very important decisions as to who is going to be a judge in your community. So vote accordingly.
0: Now, we spoke fairly recently about a judge in El Dorado County whom I have never met, Judge McCullough. But he made a decision from the bench that I think was so incredibly foreseeable in terms of the lack of wisdom, allowed a person who had engaged in conduct that was sexually exploitative and violated a child, an 11-year-old girl at the time, I believe, allowed him to be free until he came back for sentencing, knowing full well that this is a person who, I mean, every common sense, every element of common sense and experience would tell a reasonable person that this is somebody who frankly has a motivation to abscond. They're going to flee, right? That's what I think a person of reasonable intellect, knowing that you are going to be sentenced to a lengthy prison term, that's what you're coming back for.
1: That judge completely lacks common sense.
0: Yeah.
1: There is nobody who thinks a convicted pedophile should stay on the loose until they're sentenced. Who thinks that way?
0: No, it's amazing to me. And by the way, this was a Jerry Brown appointee. And again, I don't know the man, but this may have been a bad day for him, but it was a bad decision, I would submit. And I don't think the people of El Dorado County, who I know fairly well, I don't think they would be inclined to make that choice.
1: No, this judge had the discretion to leave him out on his million.

0: $1 million bond and his ankle bracelet, or remand him after he was convicted. I can't think of many judges that would have allowed that man to stay out of custody. He should have been immediately remanded because he was going to spend up to 18 years in prison.
1: Yeah.
0: It's not like this was going to be a county jail incarceration. This man was going to prison because he's a convicted pedophile. And how that judge thought leaving someone out on $1 million bail with an ankle bracelet, knowing he's going to prison, would ever show up. Yeah. It's just beyond me.
1: By the way, there was no wherewithal on the part of the probation department to actually monitor that 24/7 or to know where he was 24/7. So he went to San Francisco and decided to remove the ankle bracelet there. I think probably a fairly savvy sixth grader would be able to put that together and say that's the likely outcome to that. So I offer this as an illustration of the importance of wisdom on the bench. And I don't ever want to see the bench politicized, but it's important that people understand, and I, this is my refrain, that we, the voters, are at the top of the organizational chart in government. We really, truly is a government of, by, and for the people, and therefore we have an obligation to inform ourselves to the greatest extent possible and then make wise and prudent decisions. Don't vote based on emotions. Don't based upon somebody's name or something you like about them, but rather the likelihood that they will execute their duties in the proper fashion, because you might very well be the next person to be victimized by ineffective, incompetent judgment on the bench, right?
0: Yeah, you've got to be informed when you go into that voter's booth, or if you're voting by mail, you really need to read the ballot statements that the people running have put forth. That is very insightful. If you see a candidate who is endorsed by law enforcement and crime victims organizations,
1: yeah,
0: as opposed to someone who is not, that gives you a pretty good idea as to what kind of a judge that person's going to be. They're not prejudging the case. But at the end of the day, the law enforcement organizations, the DAs, they're not backing people who lack good common sense or good judgment. They are backing people who they believe are going to take public safety as a major consideration when they're deciding sentencing and other issues.
1: And there's not only their talent in terms of judicial temperament and wisdom, which obviously, look at the term judge, judgment, very important part of it, right? But also their ability to maintain and run the court and run the calendar. And those are the things that people that have a front row seat, certainly in the criminal justice side and others in the civil justice side as well, to have a good idea of what's going on in the courtroom and how people can comport themselves and make wise decisions and serve in an effective way.
0: Yeah, it's very, very problematic when you pick an individual who's never been in a courtroom.
1: Yeah, that's
0: a lawyer who has been a lawyer for 10 years, but yet they've never been a litigator. They've never tried a case. Maybe they've come to the courthouse to get sworn in, but beyond that, they don't have any experience. You put that person in a criminal assignment or small claims or unlawful detainers, and unless they're the exception to the rule, they're going to be a disaster. They just are.
1: And honestly, so often is the case, it's a disservice to that person, I think, who's selected for that position, knowing full well that they're likely to not succeed and, in fact, outright fail. We got a lot more to talk about. I got to take care of some other business here real quick, like including checking in with Mr. Dana Hess to get you caught up on KPK traffic.
2: 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Southbound Cap City P Street, we have an injury collision there with a motorcycle involved. And, yeah, this is the second one this afternoon. And it is backing traffic up quite a bit as we look at it all the way back. Well, not quite to the river, but, yeah, quite a bit. CHP on the way, and an ambulance responding as well. Eastbound 80 on the causeway, we have as usual something in the number 3 lane that's blocking, and it's causing it back up, in fact all the way back to at least it looks like the Davis area and beyond. So that's a big problem. Cap City Freeway again, both directions in Midtown is running very slow, and southbound I-5 looks pretty good. Northbound is heavy through downtown. You think a ticket for not wearing your seatbelt is the worst that could happen if you get in a crash? Suddenly, a ticket doesn't seem so bad. Click it or ticket, paid for by the National Highway Traffic Safety Administration. Traffic on the 10s every 10 minutes, mornings and afternoons. Dana Hess, KFBK News Radio, 93.1 FM, 1530 AM.
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8: 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Heroes like Fire Captain Andrew Donner, inspired by the bravery of New York City firefighters on 9/11, Andrew devoted his life to serving his community. 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

0: Everyone on board, I'm John McGinnis on KBK News Radio, 93.1 FM, 1530 AM, and live absolutely everywhere on the iHeartRadio app. Very, very happy, honored to have in studio the Honorable Mary Ann Gilyard, retired judge at the Superior Court in Sacramento County. And by the way, somebody who is sporting a rather fashionable neck brace, and I got to tell you, quite honestly, when I see somebody in a neck brace, I think they were advised by their doctor, their juris doctor, to wear that because they're in a personal injury case. But I know your history. You've had very extensive spinal surgery, and you doing okay?
1: Well, John, I would say it's painful, but not as painful as being in a Placer County courtroom with a Gavin Newsom-appointed judge who's unqualified and incompetent and who lacks common sense and sound judgment.
0: Well, that is quite a segue there, Your Honor. And I will say, that's very well done. And yeah, speaking of judicial elections, there is one, a hotly contested race in Placer County. There is a Newsom appointee that's on the bench and is being challenged. Full disclosure, I am strongly supporting Dave Bass to succeed him. Dave Bass is a deputy district attorney, an active prosecutor in Sacramento County. He's also the mayor of Rockland. And I, by the way, I know you care because I'm working with your husband who's working on Dave's campaign.
1: And we care, John, because we've been in Placer County for close to 40 years. So we have a personal stake in the outcome of this election because, as I know how things work, a bad judge can do a lot of harm to a good community.
0: Absolutely true. And by the way, it really truly is not limited at the county line because as these offenders find themselves released back on the streets with their proclivities that cause them to have a drive to bring harm to others, they don't care about county lines. They don't care about city limits or geographical considerations. They are going to do what they're drawn to do. And you know what? The system, I think, this is something that people are surprised to hear me say, but I do believe the system needs to even be mindful of the best interests of that defendant because these are people that are twisted. They're sick. They got a problem. And when the system and the greater society learns of what they are dealing with, we don't do them any favors by turning them out to reoffend and actually worsen their lot in life and amass additional victims along the way.
1: Well, I feel so strongly about this race, Sheriff, that I've actually spent hours during my recovery from this major spinal surgery that I've had. I've spent hours talking with attorneys who have appeared in Judge Dixon's court, appointed again by Gavin Newsom, as well as court reporters and clerks that have worked with this judge. I've spoken with members of the law enforcement community, and they all support Dave Bass for judge because Gavin Newsom's appointee, Judge Dixon, lacks common sense and judgment. He's unqualified. He was unqualified to begin with, and he should not be serving as a judge. Here is what I have found. When we're talking about exercising poor judgment and lacking good common sense, judges have discretion, like that judge up in El Dorado County.
0: Yeah.
1: He had the discretion to leave that child predator, pedophile out of custody. Bad decision.
0: Yeah.
1: All right? So here are some of the things that I've learned about Gavin Newsom's appointee, Judge Dixon. There was a case of an individual named David Williams who was going around the Galleria Mall back in 2024 for days and filming the buttocks of multiple young girls between the ages of 12 and 17. And eventually, this twisted guy was caught, and he admitted to law enforcement that he was a pedophile.
0: Yeah, that is such a powerful component to this, because I think the common denominator among people afflicted with pedophilia is denial. This guy acknowledged. He admitted he was a pedophile. How often have you seen that in your practice?
1: Never.
0: Yeah.
1: So he admitted he was a pedophile. So now he gets charged with a misdemeanor count of annoying or molesting a child. And he's in front of Gavin's appointee, Judge Dixon, who is deciding what to do with this individual. Well, the prosecution led by Morgan Geyer, tremendous prosecutor in Placer County, they raise an objection and they state to the judge, do not allow this man to have any contact with children. He's a danger to the community. Do not allow this. The judge then heard from the defense attorney who said, well, but he's a music teacher. He's a music teacher. How he has to be around children. So over the prosecution's objection, Judge Dixon allowed this man to have contact with children, provided there were at least 15 of them. Well, I don't know about you, but there are lots of nursery schools that have 15 kids.
0: Sure.
1: But particularly with this individual, this is a guy who was drawn to the age of 12 to 17, and he was working in Roseville High School as a music teacher.
0: Oh, my goodness.
1: Now, did Roseville High School know that? Absolutely not. Had they known, he wouldn't have been working there, right? But this judge decided on his own that this man should have contact with children. That defies common sense.
0: Absolutely.
1: And, the only people that would be in favor of that, John, that I can think of is a pedophile.
0: Of course.
1: Who else would think that somebody who is drawn to 12 to 17-year-old girls' buttocks should be out amongst the children? Nobody.
0: And think about just the cases you've seen over the years, the cases I've seen over the years, where this person would be drawn to that group. He could peel a few out of that crowd of up to 16 or more. It just, that is an absolute target-rich environment for that kind of a pedophile. The lack of wisdom associated with that decision, I think, speaks for itself. For the life of me, I cannot understand what would motivate somebody to take that course of action. I understand the fundamental concept of wanting to give people a second chance, but in the totality of all factors involved, this, I think, just, it screams a bad decision. It brings harm, first and foremost, to the potential would-be victims going forward, and it does no favor whatsoever to the defendant.
1: And let's put a period at the end of that sentence. That man was... went to trial, was convicted. After the young girl came in and testified, he decided he wanted to plead out. So he made the child go through this. Yeah. Then he decided to plead out. He's now required to register as a convicted sex offender for 10 years. He should never have been given the opportunity to be around children under any circumstances.
0: No way. This is such an important area. I want people to understand. Please, don't just merely, regardless of what county you're in, don't just check the incumbent block. Look, do your research and make a wise decision. We got to take a break yet again to get caught up on other business. Much more conversation to come. Don't go away.
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0: Hey there, John McGinnis here for my friends at Naturewood Home Furnishings. 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
4: He led one of our nation's largest law enforcement agencies. Now, he leads you through conversation. You can call him the sheriff. John McGinnis.
0: That's right. As we continue the conversation coming back here shortly, I want to get more in depth into the importance of your informed decision as you fill out your ballot, frankly, for every contest. 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We'll get into more of that coming up. But right now, it's time to get you caught up on all things going on in the world and locally in the KFBK newsroom.
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13: Here are the latest headlines from the KFBK newsroom. President Trump says the U.S. may have to do something very drastic when it comes to Iran. While speaking from the Oval Office today, the president said the U.S. has total control of the Strait of Hormuz. He added that the U.S. blockade in the strait has been 100% effective. Containment of the more than 2,100-acre Sandy fire in Southern California is up to 30%. The fire started late Monday morning, fueled by dry brush and strong winds. So far, the destruction has been limited to one home. Nearly 900 firefighters are still assigned to the fire. Sacramento health officials are warning residents about the dangers of consuming wild mushrooms after three new cases of poisoning were reported in the county. The three people picked an eight death cap or Western angel mushrooms. California is facing a record-breaking number of deadly mushroom poisonings, with now over 50 cases since November.
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13: The Athletics took down the Angels in extra innings. The A's beat Los Angeles 6-5 in a 10-inning battle. Madeline Anaheim. The A's improved to 25-24. They visit the Angels again tonight. Your next update in 30 minutes. I'm Dina Kodiak. 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
14: 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Northbound I-5 J Street, right there in the middle of the downtown area. We have a report of an accident there, a traffic hazard. Not sure exactly which. One vehicle at least over the fog line, and they're trying to get it out of there. Again, northbound I-5 at J Street. And, yeah, a lot of heavy traffic behind that, all the way back to 50. Coming in through Davis, just got really slow from just after Richards Boulevard all the way to, it looks like, Enterprise at this point. Northbound Cap City, also very heavy in Midtown, and southbound is slow trying to get there from Martin to the river, and also northbound on I-5 in downtown is sluggish. Again, as I say, J Street got an accident working. That's really backing things up. 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
12: Now, Sacramento weather.
15: Mostly sunny this afternoon, hot with a high 94 to 98. Clear for tonight, low 54 to 58. Mostly sunny for Friday, high tomorrow 90 to 94. Sunshine Saturday, high 82 to 86. I'm AccuWeather's Andy Robb on KFBK, Sacramento's News Radio.
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0: Welcome back. Thanks for staying on board. I'm John McGinnis on KPK News Radio, 93.1 FM, 1530 AM, and live absolutely everywhere on the iHeartRadio app. Still in the studio, the Honorable Marianne Gilyard, retired judge, Superior Court in Sacramento County, and really, truly a wealth of information, tremendously bright woman, and a good judicial temperament, and just a very impressive background, and very happy that she takes time to share her wisdom, especially given the fact that she's recovering from what appeared to be a pretty gnarly, that's my medical term, surgery. So great to have you here. And you're talking about some evidence of bad judgment from the bench.
1: Yeah, there's more, John. Like I said, I spent hours talking to lawyers that have appeared in front of Gavin's appointee, Dixon. Another case that I found to just be incredibly troubling is judges in the misdemeanor department, which he runs, does the high volume misdemeanor arraignment calendar. There's a ability for what's called judicial diversion, which right. means the defendant doesn't enter a plea, but the judge says, waive time and do the following. And if you do the following for 6 months or a year, I will dismiss the case from your record. So let me just give you a couple examples that come to mind that I just think are out of step with common sense and judgment. First case, individual is has rammed into the median on a freeway. The law enforcement reaches out to him to see what's going on. He admits to falling asleep because he'd been drinking the previous day. And during a consensual search of his car, the officers locate a Glock with an extended magazine. And his background consists of willfully disregarding law enforcement in the performance of their duties. So this isn't an individual who should be really considered for misdemeanor diversion or judicial diversion. But Judge Dixon, this is what he did with this man. He told him, you're on 6 months of diversion, which means obey all the laws and report your address changes. That was it.
0: And then after which time, the bell will effectively be unrung, correct?
1: Never happened. Yeah, he comes in, and that case is dismissed like it never, ever happened, which is very dangerous, I might add, law enforcement and everybody else out there.
0: Yeah. And by the way, as with the foreseeability of life as it goes on, this is a person who's likely to be in the criminal justice system again, and as they find themselves back in court, they will have no record of that occasion having taken place because of the diversion and dismissal. That is extraordinarily frustrating, and it's denying an element of knowledge to which the criminal justice system should be privy, right?
1: Sheriff, I cannot think of a judge that I know that would have granted judicial diversion to somebody who was in possession of an extended magazine ever
0: and impaired by alcohol consumption.
1: Correct, admitting to being impaired and having hit the divider. So it just, again, showing a complete lack of common sense and good judgment. Another case involved an organized retail theft. Placer County is known for really cracking down on retail theft.
0: Yeah.
1: And that's why Placer County enjoys such a good tax base, is because they know, the retailers know, the sheriff, their police departments, and the district attorney, they are going to fight for justice for them and make it very clear that you're not allowed to steal in Placer County and just get away with it. Well, Gavin appointed Judge Dixon in an organized retail theft Operation Grinch case, which again was a period of time where the sheriff's department, working with other members of the law enforcement community, was really putting hard look on these retail theft organizations. Well, there were three people. They stole a little over $3,000 from Target. They stole a little over $3,000 from Kohl's. And Judge Dixon granted them judicial diversion. Again, meaning these people are really pretty sophisticated thieves.
0: Yeah.
1: They've already gotten a break by being charged with a misdemeanor. They should have gotten jail time, but instead Judge Dixon granted them judicial diversion, and if they finish it, it's like it never happened.
0: See, that is so incredibly frustrating, because it's part of the knowledge that the system has to have in order to make sound decisions going forward, and recognizing the fundamental concept that the best predictor of future behavior is past behavior. But when that is scrubbed from the record, and that wise minds cannot take advantage of it.
1: In a solicitation prostitution case, You know, law enforcement runs these sting operations. Sure. And it's because once you get known as an area where prostitution is taking place, you're going to be inundated with carfuls of individuals that are seeking this out. And
0: it destroys quality of life and commerce.
1: It destroys commerce, quality of life. You don't want your children seeing these types of things going on. Well, a man answered the ad. It was a $300 an hour deal with a prostitute, showed up to the motel with the $300 in hand, and told the officers after he was arrested that he was just there for the company. Yeah. We understand that, for the company. In any event, that individual was given 12 months diversion and told to obey all laws and to report address changes and to do 40 hours of community service. What nonprofit organization wants someone who's seeking out prostitution activity to volunteer and work in their thrift store or at the SPCA or at the Goodwill or any other place where you have truly good people coming in and wanting to do the right thing? Do you want to have a guy out there that was soliciting an act of prostitution working behind the counter at Goodwill? I don't think so.
0: Suffice to say, there seems to be ample evidence of the notion that the decisions from the bench in this particular judge's courtroom are not consistent with the cultural and local social norms. Is that a safe statement?
1: 100%, because generally in those cases, those people are put on probation. They're ordered to take a class that talks about the dangers of engaging with prostitutes, sex trafficking, and how detrimental it is for the women who are stuck in that lifestyle and how bad it is for them. And so here's an individual who was looking for a prostitute who got a free ride.
0: Absolutely. It's just incomprehensible. We do have to break here shortly to take care of some other business, but I'm looking at the endorsements. I have some questions for you when we come back in terms of a very, very impressive list of endorsements for Mr. Bass. But I also see that there's some judicial support for the incumbent judge. And I'm curious about that, how that plays out, and if you have an idea as to why that may be the case.
1: I can easily explain why the judges have circled the wagons.
0: All right. Well, we're going to pick your brain on that after we get caught up on other business, including checking in with Mr. Dana Hess to get you caught up on KBK traffic.
2: I wish I could have picked my brain. That's it.
0: Many have said that, Mr. Hess.
2: Brought to you by Duke's Mayo. Duke's, it's got twang. Eastbound 80, just east of Madison Avenue. We have a vehicle in the center divide following an accident. Got a tow truck on the way as well. Eastbound 80, just east of Madison. Also, eastbound 50, East Bidwell Street. A big rig in the right lane there. And I don't know what the issue is, but apparently it's not going anywhere. Eastbound 80 through Davis. It's slower and slower. I think a lot of people have already begun their Memorial Day weekend. It's heavy. Eastbound 80 starting back at Richards Boulevard and going all the way across the causeway, and then it finally just kind of disappears. And beyond that, well, we got some slow traffic here and there to watch out for, so things building up early here your Thursday afternoon. Duke's Mayo, that's some good mayo. Duke's Mayo is the one with the catchy yellow lid. The full name is Duke's Mayonnaise. Get Duke's Mayo in stores today. It's got twang. Traffic on the 10s every 10 minutes, mornings and afternoons. Dana Hess, KPK News Radio, 93.1 FM, 1530 AM.
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0: 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And it is an extraordinarily important role. You know, one of the things that troubles me, Marianne, is that you look at the public and they know a thing or two about the governor and maybe the attorney general, maybe the DA and the sheriff, maybe some other representatives. But when it comes to so much that happens in the courts, it's kind of out of public view and they don't really truly have the knowledge. And you know, better than most, exactly the potential that has to make for a very good society or a not so good society.
1: Right. The public really needs to be very careful when they're looking at, let's just say, the election here in Placer County. Gavin appointee Judge Dixon, he's got the support of the bench in Placer County.
0: Yeah.
1: But that should not be surprising, because I can tell you this as a judge for almost 27 years. Whenever a judge gets challenged, the other judges want to circle the wagon, and they want to circle the wagon for a couple reasons. One, they don't want to be run against. Yeah. And two, they don't want their own records being placed under the microscope. Sure. And so do not be fooled, Placer County residents. Just because your judges support Gavin appointee Judge Dixon, don't let those judges convince you that he is right for your community. He's not. Look at who has endorsed Dave Bass. Dave Bass has been endorsed by Placer County Sheriff Wayne Wu, Placer County District Attorney Morgan Geyer, the Placer County District Attorneys Association, the Deputy Sheriffs Association, the Roseville and Rockland Police Officers Associations, and now Crime Victims United. And now I'm going to blow your mind, Sheriff. The court reporters and courtroom clerks have all endorsed David Bass for election.
0: I'm not sure the public realize exactly how big a deal that is.
1: That is a huge deal.
0: Yeah.
1: These are
0: gigantic.
1: People. These are people who could literally have retaliation done against them. And in fact, I know of one clerk who has been retaliated against after supporting Dave Bass. She was with a judge for 4 years, and after endorsing judge, in fact, the judge that she worked for had made her an offer, you know, put in her name as employee of the month. And she was employee of the month and worked with this judge for 4 years. But after endorsing Dave Bass, he commented to her manager, well, she's on one side of the room and I'm on another. That judge should be very seriously concerned that they have violated the ethics of the judicial branch, because they have. You're not allowed to do that as a judge, retaliating against a clerk or anyone for exercising their First Amendment rights is a big violation. And I would expect the presiding judge of Placer County to get involved in that. There should be no retaliation against clerks and court reporters who have decided, having watched Judge Dixon, Gavin's appointee, in action in the courtroom, that they don't believe he makes a good judge. And they've been watching him for close to 2 years now, and their views have not changed. And I have talked to several of them. So this is not just, you know, one or two clerks. These are clerks and court reporters. And I must say this as well. Judge Dixon runs an inefficient courtroom. He regularly goes over time. Placer County courts are designed to shut down at 4 p.m. Why? Because the sheriff's department has to haul the inmates that are in custody back to the jail. That takes time. Judge Dixon routinely goes 5, 5:30, 6 o'clock. Why should we be concerned about that? Well, firstly, we're paying overtime to the sheriff's department and to the courtroom clerks, because once Judge Dixon is off the bench, his poor clerk has an hour to an hour and a half worth of extra additional work she's got to do in order to get the job done. And that costs us money.
0: Yeah, that is significant in terms of not just the judicial temperament and judgment, but the management of the court. And by the way, I think it's worthy of note that there are a lot of current and former judges that have endorsed Dave Bass as well. So,
1: oh, yes, I've endorsed Dave Bass after really sitting down and listening and looking into the record. And it wasn't even a close call. It's like, remand the guy that just got convicted of child molest. It was a no-brainer for me after reviewing the record between Dave Bass and Gavin appointee, Judge Dixon. Not close, Placer County. You got to vote for Dave Bass.
0: All right. Great counsel from Her Honor. Appreciate your time always very, very much. I hope that that injuries from your surgery heal up quickly. We'll have you back again very, very soon.
1: Thank you, Sheriff.
0: Right. That is it for us, but stick around. You have the lovely and talented Kitty O'Neill coming up next with the afternoon news. I'll see you right back here tomorrow. Have a great one.
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11: And it's 4 o'clock on this Thursday afternoon. Glad you're with us. I'm Kitty O'Neill. Stories now trending: a memorial service for the victims of Monday's shooting at the Islamic Center of San Diego. Senate Republicans leave Washington without voting on a major piece of legislation. And the NASCAR community mourning the sudden loss of a two-time champion. Right now, traffic and weather together, which we'll do every 10 minutes throughout the show. Dana Hess in our KFPK Traffic Center.
12: Thank you very much. Good afternoon, Kitty. And right now, eastbound 80, just east of Madison Avenue. We're about 30 minutes into this one. We have a two-vehicle crash. Vehicles in the center divide. And it looks like CHP and a tow truck. A lot of activity there. CHP is at the scene now. And I'm looking at the backup, which goes all the way onto the Cap City Freeway. It is heavy all the way out there. We also have another issue. This is going to be a crash. Taylor Road at Tumble Lane. And this is going to be up with two vehicles involved in that one. And I'm trying to locate exactly. It's Penryn where that one's going down. So watch out. Traffic on the 10s every 10 minutes. Mornings and afternoons. 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
13: For the rest of your Thursday, clear. Tonight's low, 54 to 58. Mostly sunny. Hot for tomorrow, high 90 to 94. Sunshine around Saturday, high 82 to 86. And for Sunday, high 81 to 85. I'm AccuWeather's Andy Robb on KFBK, Sacramento's News Radio.
11: It's 93 degrees in Sacramento. Yeah, definitely warmer. 92 in Roseville, and Elk Grove has 92 degrees. Your top local story: more than 2,000 people gathered in San Diego today to mourn three men murdered Monday in a shooting at the city's largest mosque. Uniformed police officers joined men and women for the Islamic funeral prayer to remember the three men who delayed two suspected teenage attackers and preventing further bloodshed at the Islamic Center of San Diego at a time when the children were at its school. The center's Imam Taha Sahan said that people had flown in from across the country for the service.
14: Our message to everyone, let's work together to stop this hatred, stop this racism, stop dehumanizing the Muslim community.
11: Following the late morning memorial, the three victims of Monday's shooting were buried at the La Vista Memorial Park in National City. Your top national story: Senate Republicans abruptly left Washington today without voting on a roughly $70 billion bill to fund immigration enforcement agencies. News Nation's Libby Dean says the move has President Trump frustrated.
15: He revealed he does

0: doesn't know if he's lost control of Senate Republicans, given those ones we've seen he has ousted from office via endorsements and, of course, those primaries that have played out in the last 2 weeks. And those senators who have essentially been ousted by the president, where he endorsed their challenger, have now voted in support of war powers resolutions when it comes to the war in Iran, against those ballroom funds. So that was a rare comment from the president there, saying he doesn't know if he has control over Senate Republicans.
1: And Republican leaders say they will not vote on the immigration enforcement measure until they return from a Memorial Day recess the week of June 1st. More news with KFBK's Joe Michaels.
2: Kitty, drivers already paying the nation's highest gas prices could soon see another spike tied with California's unique fuel regulations. The problem is something called acolyte. It's a high-octane gasoline blending component used to make fuel burn cleaner and more efficiently. Analysts say California has become increasingly dependent on overseas alkylate production, particularly from India, where refiners are now cutting back exports. The California Energy Commission telling Reuters officials aren't currently expecting a shortage, but are monitoring the situation. If supplies of alkylate tighten further, gas prices could climb even higher unless Governor Gavin Newsom were to temporarily waive some state fuel requirements. Thousands of Silicon Valley tech jobs are being cut as companies like Meta shift to artificial intelligence. KFBK's Dina Kodiak reports.
3: Meta began laying off thousands of employees on Wednesday as part of an AI-focused restructuring. The company is cutting about 8,000 jobs. That's 10% of its workforce. The company is also shifting 7,000 workers to AI-related roles. Meta is also reportedly canceling 6,000 job openings and reportedly tracking employee computer activity, like keystrokes and mouse movements, to train and improve its AI. Across the region, Intuit recently cut several thousand jobs, and LinkedIn announced 500 planned layoffs. Dina Kodiak, KFBK, Sacramento's News Radio.
2: The Stockton Police Department is rolling out new AI-powered translation technology on officers' body cameras to help break down language barriers during routine traffic stops, as well as during real-time emergencies. The new software can translate more than 50 languages in real time. Sacramento police are seeking to outsource the storage of property confiscated from the homeless. KFBK's Matt Piscini reports.
4: When homeless camps are cleared or homeless people are arrested, their property needs to be stored. A city auditor report revealed that the police spend almost $600,000 and 8,000 staff hours per year managing the belongings. The city is seeking proposals for an outsourcing contract where vendors handle pickup, storage, and delivery, freeing up law enforcement for other duties. While advocates see outsourcing as a potential step towards a more organized retrieval system, some argue it fails to address the root issue that the practice of seizing and storing property from homeless people is inherently harmful. Matt Piscini, KFVK, Sacramento's News Radio.
2: Two-time NASCAR Cup Series champion Kyle Busch has died at the age of 41. This afternoon's sudden announcement coming after Busch pulled out of the weekend's race in Charlotte and was hospitalized for a severe illness earlier this week. Kyle Busch won the Toyota Save Mart 350 at Sonoma Raceway on June 28, 2015. It was a monumental victory, marking his first win of the season after missing the first 11 races due to severe leg and foot injuries, and it featured a historic 1-2 finish with his brother, Kurt Busch. Here's how we reported on it at KFBK.
5: A late pit stop for tires helped Kyle Busch climb from 7th to 1st over the last 7 laps for his 30th career win.
6: I got to 2nd, I was like, there's a legitimate shot here.
5: But it didn't come without some excitement in the closing moments.
6: I was sideways through turn 9, it was nasty.
5: Kyle's older brother Kurt finished 2nd.
7: I just ran out of laps.
2: The Busch brothers, Kyle and Kurt, finishing 1st and 2nd 4 times in their careers, each winning twice. Kyle Busch, dead today at the age of 41. Kitty?
1: All right, Joe Michaels there. Thank you. Well, tens of millions are expected to travel for a busy Memorial Day weekend. CBS News correspondent Allison Keyes reports.
8: The TSA is expected to screen more than 18 million people between now and next Wednesday. But this traveler at Philadelphia International says,
9: it's been good. We've come straight through. We haven't had any problems.
8: AAA says despite high gas prices, people will be hitting the road in droves.
10: They may cut back on extras, but people do want to mark the unofficial start of summer and the first three-day weekend.
8: Allison Keyes, CBS News.
1: And a sinkhole near a runway at New York's LaGuardia Airport left some passengers stranded for hours. Okay, your poll question. Speaking of transportation, did you hear the story? Caltrans looking into building a high-speed bus system between LA and San Francisco. The hope is for buses to travel up to 140 miles per hour on the freeways. Could not, you know, it could be less than that in some other areas, but Caltrans has not provided the cost estimates yet. I'm almost starting to laugh because I know what you're all going to say. Wait, is this like the high-speed rail? Sort of, but it's a bus. It's a bus system, and it's, you know, L.A. and San Francisco, and, you know, it's 140 miles an hour. They say, don't know what it costs. Anyway, Caltrans looking into it. What do you think? You like the idea? Should they pursue it? Pound 250 on your smartphone. Keyword is open mic, and we'll get your calls coming up on KFBK News Radio. Right now, more of your top global and national stories here on KFBK and the iHeartRadio app.
7: From ABC News, I'm Chuck Severson. Something bombed today and it had nothing to do with Iran. It was a meeting on Capitol Hill that sources in the room tell ABC News devolved into yelling. Republican senators telling the acting attorney general President Trump's Justice Department fund could cost them the Senate majority. The fund is supposed to pay people claiming they were harmed by the government in the Biden years. It potentially could include rioters from January 6, 2021.
11: Sources say over nearly 2 hours, Republican senators tore into the acting attorney general, airing their anger over his new anti-weaponization fund. Rather than facing efforts by Democrats to force Republicans on the record on motions to prohibit payments from the fund, GOP leaders sent senators home for a 10-day recess. Senate Majority Leader John Thune sounded exhausted as he told reporters.
12: It makes everything way harder than it should be.
11: Stephen Portnoy, ABC News, Washington.
7: A vote on a measure to force President Trump to end the Iran war is expected in the House today. At the White House, the president.
13: Right now we're negotiating, and we'll see. But either we're going to get it one way or the other. They're not going to have a nuclear weapon.
7: Holiday travel update from ABC's Alex Stone in Los Angeles.
14: Chuck, in many areas now, the holiday weekend getaway is underway. Delta Airlines says today is its busiest day of the long weekend, and AAA reports 45 million Americans will be heading out beginning today, mostly on the roads. Gas Buddy saying the average price for regular unleaded in the U.S. is at $4.55 a gallon today. California, the highest at $6.13 a gallon. San Francisco, the top of that list at $6.28 a gallon for regular unleaded. Chuck.
7: ABC's Alex Stone. People have set fire to an Ebola treatment center in one of the towns at the heart of the outbreak in eastern Congo. As fear and anger grows over a health crisis that authorities and aid agencies are struggling to contain. 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
1: Yeah, I've seen some pictures of that fire. It's incredible. They set it to a treatment center. Anyway, 410. Yeah. Dana Hess in the KFBK Traffic Center.
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15: 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Get in the zone. And right now, Cap City Freeway, 24 minutes downtown of the split, northbound Cap. And a lot of that slowing is because of an accident out at Madison. And traffic is pretty much jammed up to Madison, maybe a little further, maybe Antelope on 80. Speaking of which, split to Roseville is 11 minutes on eastbound 80. Downtown to Elk Grove on I-5, an 11-minute journey for you. About 15 minutes now on 99. You go to Folsom, 19 minutes. I don't know what's happened over there, but not much, apparently. Downtown to Woodland, 25 minutes, so it's getting bogged down a bit. 14 minutes to Davis on westbound 80. So, yeah, we're starting to feel the commute early today. 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Traffic on the 10s every 10 minutes, mornings and afternoons. 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
1: Thank you, Dana, and the KFBK forecast.
16: Mainly clear. Tonight's low, 54 to 58. Sunny and hot on Friday, high 90 to 94. Saturday, plenty of sun, high 82 to 86. Sunday, sunshine, the high 81 to 85. I'm AccuWeather's Andy Robb on KFBK, Sacramento's News Radio.
1: 89 in El Dorado Hills, 91 in Rockland. And our poll question today, what about this? Caltrans looking into building a high-speed bus system between Los Angeles and San Francisco. The concept is still in its early stages, but calls for buses traveling up to 140 miles per hour on freeways. Experts say there could be some challenges and speed limitations in congested corridors. Caltrans has not provided the cost estimates. I know we've just spent $14 billion on a yet to open high speed rail project.

0: But what about buses? Do you like the idea of high-speed buses?
1: A high-speed bus system was a joke, or is it a test to see how dumb we are?
0: Okay. It's Caltrans, and I checked, you know, just be sure the budget primarily funded by highway users through federal and state fuel taxes, gas and diesel, vehicle registration and weight fees, and truck weight fees could get some additional funding from federal transportation grants. You know, and beyond this, are how many people are really interested in this kind of public transit? I'm curious. If you were going from San Francisco to LA or vice versa, would you want to take high-speed bus? I don't know. I do not know. That's what we're asking you. #250 on your smartphone, keyword open mic. All right. Coming up, boy, a mysterious death of an elderly Southern California couple that we're now learning had been sending, at least the wife was, thousands of dollars to an online scammer posing as a famous celebrity. It's a pretty sad story, but we have it. 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
0: Well, a now deceased couple had just been sending money to a scammer impersonating Tom Selleck, the actor. ABC's Alex Stone has the story.
17: It had been a mystery. It was a murder investigation. Now we find out murder-suicide, but there was a lot that went on before it. So this has become a growing problem, especially for seniors who get scammed by people who claim to be a celebrity or a loved one or a government official, and you got to send them money, and the victim will fork over the money, sometimes hundreds of thousands or millions of dollars. And so there were two people who were found dead in the Palm Desert area, Bermuda Dunes, where it was believed they were murdered. Police investigators, the Riverside County Sheriff's Department, didn't know if the scam was involved in it. 80-year-old Donald Whitaker, his 79-year-old wife, Karen, they were found dead in their home last week. And it was determined at that time to have been a murder, they thought. And now we just got the update finding out it was murder-suicide. We don't know how each of them was necessarily involved. But their friends say before they died that Karen had been the victim of one of these scams, sending tens of thousands of dollars to who she thought was Tom Selleck, and that she was certain she was talking to Tom Selleck. And her friend telling us,
18: Karen was on Facebook, and a friend of hers from another city had passed away, a school friend. And she wrote, oh, we lost this person. She put her picture up, and then under it she wrote several things about what she remembered about their friendship.
17: And her friend there, Joy Medici, saying that it was that posting on Facebook that allowed scammers to know enough about her. They saw it, and then they contacted her and swindled her out of a lot of money to act like they knew her and that there was a connection there.
18: And they found her phone number, and they text messaged her, and they said they were Tom Selleck. They were Tom Selleck, and that they knew this girl and had dated her. And now we have something in common. And that started the whole thing.
17: And like we have seen over and over again, she thought it was the real Tom Selleck. She sent the money over and over again as well, thinking it was going to Tom Selleck. You know, from the outside, you go, wait a second.
0: Why does Tom Selleck need money?
17: Exactly. But this has happened repeatedly, where a celebrity allegedly and then says, hey, look, I need money to cover this or that, or, you know, I don't have any money any longer. And friends, they tried to intervene. Adult services visited the home, but she kept sending money. And those text messages from quote unquote Tom Selleck kept coming in asking for more money. And her friends said
18: she was living and breathing this part of her life. And they were constantly texting her every single day, text after text. And people around her started noticing.
17: And then the couple were found dead inside their home. And again, the Riverside County Sheriff's Department now saying that they believe it to be murder-suicide here just within the last couple of minutes are telling us, and that they didn't know what the connection was to this whole Tom Selleck thing, but they are confirming she was the victim of a financial scam. And their friend is saying that this is happening to people who don't realize they're being scammed, a lot of them elderly, and her warning.
18: And I'm telling you this because I want people who are out there that are listening to your station are realizing that this is happening to a friend of theirs or a neighbor or a relative, and they've got to stop this.
17: And Kitty, in fact, just today we learned of another couple here in Southern California who lost almost $1 million, right around $900,000, from a scammer who claimed to be a U.S. postal worker who said that they were being investigated for shipping guns and then connected to what they said was an FBI agent, but it was not. And they said, well, if you pay the fine and just send us money, it'll go away. And they sent almost $1 million. That elderly couple is now out of that money as well.
0: Can't be too careful. That's ABC's Alex Stone there. All right. Traffic and weather together. Dana Hess in the KFBK Traffic Center.
19: Well, I don't have to worry about losing $1 million. I can tell you that.
0: Well, there's an advantage.
19: 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Downtown of the Split, 24 minutes northbound Cap City. So, yeah, it really got heavy. And again, that accident there at Madison on 80 itself is really back things up. And speaking of which, Split to Roseville is 11 minutes eastbound 80. And, yeah, they're still working the crash there. But now westbound 80, just north of Greenback, we have a report of an injury collision out there. Three vehicles involved. I think they're all in the center divide. But, yeah, that's westbound just west of Greenback. You got that working. Downtown Elk Grove, 11 minutes on I-5, so it still looks pretty good. 15 minutes if you happen to be on 99 Elk Grove Boulevard. Going to Folsom, 19 minutes eastbound 50. Most of the slowing is gone by the time you get up to 99. If you're going to Woodland, 25 minutes northbound I-5, really heavy at 80 as well. Downtown to Davis, 14 minutes westbound 80. Eastbound traffic slammed as you come in from just before you get to Richards Boulevard all the way to Childs. 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Hurry in. These deals won't last. Traffic on the 10s every 10 minutes, mornings and afternoons. 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
0: Thank you, Dana. And we're checking that KFBK forecast for you now as we get closer to the weekend. Okay, here we go.
20: For the rest of your Thursday, clear. Tonight's low 54 to 58, mostly sunny. Hot for tomorrow, high 90 to 94. Sunshine around Saturday, high 82 to 86. And for Sunday, high 81 to 85. I'm AccuWeather's Andy Robb on KFBK, Sacramento's News Radio.
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21: They're lining up like planes about to land at SAC International. I'm talking about initial public offerings, SpaceX, to be followed by OpenAI, to be followed most likely by Anthropic over the next 4 to 6 months, let's say. Some big IPOs and good news for California. Two of the companies are based in California, and one of them is not based in California, SpaceX. It was based here but moved out. However, it still has a significant number of employees in the Hawthorne area of Los Angeles. But today, the market once again bouncing around based on the verbiage coming out of Iran, around Iran, and how that impacts the price of oil. So we started lower, but finished higher. As a matter of fact, the Dow closed at a new record high, up 276 points at 50,285. NASDAQ up 22, S&P up 12, gold down 35 at $4,500 an ounce, 10-year bond yield 4.57.
0: All right, our thanks to you, Kelly Brothers.
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0: Well, the nonprofit theater company Broadway on Tour is running Back to the Future, the musical, right now. Most folks have probably seen the movie, but what does the music bring to the story?
22: Sort of expands like people's inner thoughts. It sort of like heightens different moments in the show. It brings like another level of comedy and levity to the piece. It's everything you would want in a musical. You just do not expect it to be around this story, which I think is a very pleasant surprise for a lot of people who come see it.
0: And Back to the Future, the musical, will be at the Safe Credit Union Performing Arts Center in Sacramento through Sunday, May 24th. Apparently, it's very popular, and cast member Cartrez Tucker says it's with good reason.
22: I just want people to know that, like, it is truly a giant mega musical. It is a spectacle on stage. Everything you think about, that we cannot do on stage, specifically with a touring show, we absolutely do. And it's magic, it's fun, it's heartwarming, it's funny, and it's everything you would want a musical to be, and then some. It has heart, it has comedy. It's great for like your whole family. So I'm like, come see us. I'm sure you'll have a great time. It is a feast for all the senses.
0: And it does include that famous car.
22: It's a big part of the show. You can't do Back to the Future without the DeLorean.
0: No, you can't. 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
0: It's 4:30 now at KFBK. Good afternoon, I'm Kitty O'Neill. And stories now trending. Another American doctor quarantined after potential exposure to Ebola. Governor Newsom ordering support for California's future with AI. Those stories and more right now. 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Dana Hess on the KFBK Traffic Center.
19: 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This is at Greenback, and traffic is sluggish right in that area. 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
20: Mainly clear tonight's low 54 to 58. Sunny and hot on Friday, high 90 to 94. Saturday, plenty of sun, high 82 to 86. Sunday, sunshine, the high 81 to 85.
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0: 92 in Sacramento, 92 in Roseville. And your top story, another American doctor may have been exposed to

0: to Ebola in Africa and has been flown to quarantine in Europe. ABC's Steve Osunsame reports from the CDC in Atlanta.
1: This strain of Ebola, a disease that can cause a person to bleed to death, has no vaccine or effective treatment and has already killed nearly 150 people in Africa. A missionary doctor from Virginia is still fighting the disease. In a statement, he says, "Before I was evacuated, I was feeling really concerned I wasn't going to make it. And now I'm cautiously optimistic." And now another American missionary doctor who may have been exposed has been flown to quarantine in the Czech Republic.
0: Meanwhile, U.S. health officials are defending the decision to divert an Air France to Canada to prevent a passenger from entering the United States from Congo in light of the current outbreak of the Ebola virus. More news with KFPK's Joe Michaels.
2: City Governor Gavin Newsom is directing California agencies to develop a plan for supporting workers whose jobs are displaced by artificial intelligence. KFPK's Matt Pacini has details.
3: Newsom signed the executive order requiring state agencies to develop a comprehensive policy framework to support workers and small businesses facing displacement due to AI. The order mandates that the Governor's Office on Business and Economic Development, the Department of Finance, and the Labor and Workforce Development Agency produce a report within 3 months analyzing AI's expected workforce impact, directing them to create regulations for improved severance packages, universal basic capital plans, and subsidies for those laid off by AI. Newsom framed the move as a necessary step to, quote, democratize the economy amid growing wealth concentration among tech billionaires and rising public resentment towards AI. Matt Pacini, KFBK, Sacramento's News Radio.
2: Sacramento County leaders are exploring a major transformation of Mather Airport that could turn the former Air Force base into a large-scale international trade port. The vision would expand cargo flights, warehousing, and freight distribution, positioning Sacramento as a growing inland logistics hub connected to highways, rail lines, and global shipping routes. Homeowners in California's wildfire-prone areas are likely to see insurance premiums rise by this October. KFBK's Dina Kodiak has more.
4: The Fair Plan, California's insurer of last resort, said last year it was running out of money after covering thousands of fire claims. Of the 663,000 on the Fair Plan, about half will see increases between 30 and 50%. Some will pay less, but others in high-risk areas could see bills double, especially in areas like the Sierra Nevada foothills. This is the first price hike for the Fair Plan since a 15% increase in 2023. The insurer only offers basic fire coverage. Dina Kodiak, KFBK, Sacramento's News Radio.
2: It's 4:34, and I'm Joe Michaels on the KFBK Afternoon News with Kitty O'Neill.
0: All right. Thank you, Joe. And we've got more of your top global and national stories here on KFBK News Radio, live everywhere on the iHeartRadio app.
5: ABC News, I'm Chuck Sievertson. Breaking news, NASCAR racing champion Kyle Busch has died, according to his family, who posted to his ex-social media page just 7 hours ago, saying he has experienced a severe illness. A meeting on Capitol Hill blew up today with yelling, according to sources in the room to ABC News. Senate Republicans have left Washington without voting on a bill to fund immigration enforcement. It's over opposition to a new fund to compensate Trump allies. It could potentially pay claims by January 6th rioters. Florida Republican Congressman Carlos Jimenez says not anybody should be paid.
6: Especially people that assaulted police officers.
5: In an apparent reversal, about a week after the Pentagon moved to withdraw 5,000 U.S. troops stationed in Poland, President Trump announcing he is sending 5,000 troops to Poland. Polish official tells ABC News the Polish government is pleased a diplomatic offensive was successful. This is ABC News.
0: All right. Your poll question is about Caltrans, who's come up with an idea. I'm not sure who there, but they're looking into building a high-speed bus system between L.A. and San Francisco. The hope is the buses to travel up to 140 miles per hour on the freeways. You know, it would be less than other parts. Caltrans has not yet provided any cost estimates. What do you think? You like the idea? Does it depend on the cost? Would you take something like that, high-speed bus to, well, between L.A. and San Francisco? #250 on your smartphone, keyword open mic. And if you're listening on the iHeartRadio app, you can just hit that little mic button and you can record your comment that way. We'll get to that coming up. KFPK News Radio, live everywhere, iHeartRadio app.
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0: No, we couldn't do that.
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0: They are.
20: 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And then after that, you got more slowing waiting for you. As you go to Roseville, about 13 to 14 minutes, heavy traffic from Madison to Greenback. Also, I got to mention this, westbound Auburn Boulevard all the way to Greenback. Downtown Elk Grove and I-5, 12 minutes and about 14 minutes on 99. Spotty slowing. And then right after that, Grand Line Road down to Dillard Road, very heavy as well. Downtown of Folsom, 21 minutes, not bad. 26 minutes to Woodland, northbound I-5. That is slowing down some. And 14 minutes to Davis. That's westbound 80. Eastbound traffic very heavy coming in from Richards Boulevard to Mace. After that, it kind of thins out eventually. Injured at work? 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
0: All right. Thank you, Dana. And the forecast.
21: For the rest of your Thursday, clear. Tonight's low 54 to 58. Mostly sunny. Hot for tomorrow. High 90 to 94. Sunshine around Saturday. High 82 to 86. And for Sunday, high 81 to 85. I'm AccuWeather's Andy Robb on KFBK. Sacramento's News Radio.
0: 92 in Sacramento, 89 in El Dorado Hills. And our poll question today, I don't know why I kind of want to laugh when, because I just know what you all are going to say, I think, because I know the responses to the high-speed rail. But Caltrans, looking into building a high-speed bus system between Los Angeles and San Francisco. Concept is early stages, but calls for buses traveling up to 140 miles per hour on freeways could be slower in congested areas. Do you like the idea? Would you take it? What do you say?
12: Haven't we wasted enough money on these so-called high-speed projects? Why don't you fix the roads?
16: You have got to be kidding me. We're going to allow the state of California to create another opportunity for grift and fraud called high-speed bust? Just say no.
18: No high-speed buses, no high-speed trains. Drive or take the existing train or plane.
19: Caltrans in charge of something, the cost would be unbelievable. And why does anyone want a high-speed bus?
22: California government comes up with one bad idea after another. As soon as you thought they were done, here comes another one.
0: This is what I expected. But if there's someone out there that, you know, think this might be a good idea, love to hear from you. And would you take it? I think that's the other thing. Yeah. #250 on your smartphone, keyword open mic. I'm not trying to sway your calls. I would really love to hear how you honestly feel. That's why we do this, but... yeah. Okay. Coming up, we have our KFPK financial expert, Kelly Brothers, looking at the world's richest man getting richer. 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
35: 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Victoire captain Marie-Philippe Poulin was named the Alana Kloss Playoff MVP. 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
0: President Trump says the U.S. may have to do something very drastic when it comes to Iran. While speaking from the Oval Office today, the president said that the U.S. has total control of the Strait of Hormuz. We're going in depth with KFBK's financial editor, Kelly Brothers from Cap Trust Now, talking about a really rich guy. Kelly, I was reading yesterday that Elon Musk could become the first trillionaire because of the IPO and SpaceX, and would love to hear your thoughts on this.
2: Oh, yeah, it looks like he will be. SpaceX is going public in the not too distant future as a $1.25-$1.5 trillion company. In case you want to know, Elon owns about 42% of the economic interest of the company. He owns about 80% of the decision-making power in the company because they do Class A and Class B shares. So he has full control of the company. And it's a great story. I mean, because he basically started it. He was trying to embarrass the U.S. government enough that they would update NASA because he just thought NASA had fallen so far behind. In the end, he turned into a business which is going to be which already is a trillion-dollar business. But when you add that to his other wealth, he is very likely to be a trillionaire in the not-too-distant future. Of course, because he left California, thank you, Lorena, because of that, California won't get a piece of that. Although SpaceX did move out of California, but they do have a significant number of employees in Hawthorne, California. Many engineers are there, and so California will benefit to that degree. It's a great story, and you know, it's just astounding what Elon Musk has built and continues to build. Between Tesla and PayPal and SpaceX and on and on and on. And by the way, I should point out, not too far behind, Kitty, will be OpenAI and Anthropic. They will be another two big IPOs, initial public offerings, and that will result in a significant pop to California's coffers because both of those firms are based in San Francisco.
0: Oh, okay. All right. You're not making any recommendations for anybody, are you?
2: No, I am not making any recommendations. And obviously, you know, you can't buy the stock until it's offered publicly. None of those three stocks are offered publicly yet. You will find occasional funds that have some of the pre-IPO stock in them. But, this is, this is the new age of AI. And so you're going to see the amazing part about this, Kitty, will be the wealth that is created in a very short amount of time. The number of multimillionaires and billionaires created out of these three IPOs will be staggering.
0: Wow.
2: Really staggering. Because now they'll have a price to actually base their holdings off of. It's not like they can turn around the next day and sell. They can't. There's usually a holding period of some time before you can actually begin to sell some of that stock. But on paper, you're going to have newly minted multimillionaires and billionaires like we haven't seen before.
0: Yeah, and looks like one trillionaire. All right.
2: Exactly.
0: Yeah. Kelly Brothers there from Cap Trust. Hey, thanks.
2: Thank you, Kitty.
0: Okay, 450, we've got Dana Hess.
3: He's not giving us any information, is that right?
0: No.
3: Yeah, okay. Nothing there. Well, if only we were in Congress.
0: Ooh. Hello. Dana Hess in the KPK Traffic Center.
3: 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Right now, eastbound cab downtown to the split, about 25 minutes. Yes, it is very, very slow. Split to Roseville, also a little sluggish, 13 minutes there, and maybe even longer. I'm looking at it, and traffic's pretty heavy out past Greenback toward Antelope. So you have, by the way, oncoming traffic as well coming in. That starts back at Douglas Boulevard and goes to Antelope. Downtown Elk Grove, 12 minutes on I-5 and about 15 minutes now on 99. Spotty slowing throughout there on 99, that is. Downtown to Folsom, 21 minutes. A little sluggish until you get up to Stockton Boulevard and then again around Watt Avenue and then again around Sunrise. Downtown to Woodland, 26 minutes northbound I-5 and about 14 minutes downtown to Davis. And again, eastbound traffic very heavy. Richards Boulevard all the way to Childs. 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
4: Mainly clear. Tonight's low, 54 to 58. Sunny and hot on Friday, high 90 to 94. Saturday, plenty of sun, high 82 to 86. Sunday, sunshine, the high 81 to 85. I'm AccuWeather's Andy Robb on KFBK, Sacramento's News Radio.
0: 92 in Sacramento, 91 in Granite Bay. All right, we've got some business and money news, and he's back to tell you about the day's financials. It's Kelly Brothers from CapTrust.
2: Meta, Broadcom, Applied Materials, Global Foundry, Synopsys, they are joining together to launch a $125 million semiconductor lab. It's a research hub at UCLA, at the Samueli School of Engineering at UCLA. Obviously, this is great news for UCLA when you have those sorts of tech giants putting big money towards semiconductor research here in California. Market overall today, though, of course, always responding to the price of oil. And the verbiage today bouncing around, and oil started higher, and then it finished lower, and that meant the market started lower and finished higher. As a matter of fact, the Dow closed at a new record high, up 276 points at 50,285. NASDAQ up 22, S&P up 12 points. Gold down 35, $4,500 an ounce. 10-year bond yield, 4.57%.
0: All right. Our thanks to Kelly Brothers. There are preparations underway at Arlington National Cemetery ahead of the Memorial Day weekend. News Nation's Washington correspondent Gabriella Caracciolo has the story.
5: In a solemn silence across the rolling hills of Arlington National Cemetery, soldiers place flags at each and every headstone.
6: It's a chance for us to be out here with some quiet reflection before we open it up to the public.
5: It's Captain Michael Smith's first time participating.
6: Every soldier buried here, every spouse buried here, in some way gave some measure to the country, and it's an honor to be able to keep their memory alive.
5: For more than 75 years, the tradition has been carried out by the 3rd Infantry Regiment, also known as the Old Guard. It takes about 1,500 soldiers 4 hours to put 250,000 flags in place ahead of Memorial Day weekend.
6: We're making sure that everything is done perfect.
5: Ahead of the nation's 250th anniversary, Private First Class Jonah Field is reflecting on the history represented in every flag and tombstone.
6: I get to read a little bit about where that veteran came from, which war they served in, what part of history they impacted on us, as well as what they did for our country.
5: The cemetery is the final resting place of service members and veterans from every American conflict over the last 250 years.
7: It is a symbol that the United States is committed to honoring their memory.
5: As they take the time to remember and reflect, they're hopeful this sea of flags prompts others to do the same.
6: There's nothing that guarantees that a country survives and flourishes like we have the last 250 years more than the dedication of its citizens and its soldiers.
5: Gabrielle Caracciolo, News Nation, Washington.
0: And as someone whose parents are buried at Arlington, my aunts, my uncles, my grandparents, that makes me just so happy to think that they have a little flag there on their tombstone. Still to come on our KFBK Afternoon News, we do have your top stories, traffic and weather together. Also, we'll talk to some folks from the Kelley Blue Book. What kind of cars are people looking at these days? That and more. 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
2: 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Not just a broad selection of furniture, everything you could possibly want, but most importantly, the way they treat you, the manner in which they do business, constantly striving to make that customer experience phenomenal. They do very, very well at that. Stop in and see them on Folsom Boulevard, just west of Hazel Avenue, south of the 50 freeway, and by all means, tell them I said hi. I assure you that you'll enjoy that experience. And be very happy you did.
3: Hello, this is Topo Padilla from Greg Padilla Bail Bonds. As my father Greg and I work up and down the state and around the country for that matter, we get asked all of the time, how does bail work? People truly come to understand bail and why it is so effective and needed in our criminal justice system. Another great opportunity is when someone who works within the legislative branch, the judicial branch, or anyone connected in the criminal justice system asks us questions about bail, and we can better educate them about bail. It is an honor to provide this information with integrity and facts about what we as bail bondsmen do. So when we in the bail bond profession face legislation and or regulation that comes from a lack of understanding and respect for bail, we just wish they would ask questions about how bail works first and how and why bail is so effective in making sure that people appear in court. So if you ever find yourself in need of calling a bail bondsman, call Greg Padilla Bail Bonds at 916-446-BOND. That is 446-B-O-N-D, or find us on the web at PadillaBailBonds.com.
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12: It's 5 o'clock now at KFPK News Radio, and good afternoon to you. I'm Kitty O'Neill. Stories now trending. Mourners gather in San Diego to remember those who lost their lives this week at the city's Islamic Center. Congressional Republicans expressing concern over Trump administration funding, and the mayor of Stockton touting progress in her annual State of the City address. Right now, traffic and weather together. Dana Hess in our KFPK Traffic Center.
13: All right, and we start off, wow, eastbound 80 on the causeway at midspan. Have a two-car crash right in the middle of the causeway. They're trying to push the vehicles off right now. Also, eastbound 80 at I-5, a non-injury collision being reported out there. And they're exchanging info, the people, that is, in the number one lane, eastbound 80, I-5, and northbound 99 Mack Road. Traffic hazard with the vehicle in the number one lane and somebody out walking around the vehicle. So, got busy here. Traffic on the 10s every 10 minutes, mornings and afternoons. 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
14: For the rest of your Thursday, clear. Tonight's low, 54 to 58. Mostly sunny. Hot for tomorrow, high 90 to 94. Sunshine around Saturday, high 82 to 86. And for Sunday, high 81 to 85. I'm AccuWeather's Andy Robb on KFPK. Sacramento's News Radio.
12: We've got 91 in Elk Grove, and Sacramento has 92 degrees. Carmichael also 92 degrees. Your top local story, more than 2,000 people gathered in San Diego today to mourn three men murdered Monday in a shooting at the city's largest mosque. Uniformed police officers joined men and women for the Islamic funeral prayer to remember the three men who delayed the two suspected teenage attackers, preventing further bloodshed at the Islamic Center there at a time when the children were at its school. The center's Imam Taha Hassan says people had flown in from across the country for today's service.
15: Today is the message of unity of the Muslim community.